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1: 92.5 Triple M Gold weather.
2: Cloudy with a possible shower at a top of 23 degrees. Tomorrow, cloudy with a shower or two and a top of 22. Showers for Saturday and a shower or two Sunday. Listener knows what Aussie ears want to hear. 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
6: Is that their greatest song?
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0: 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Does it deserve its place? Lee Simon investigates.
1: It's one of the great sing-along songs. In fact, when it's played in concert, the crowd automatically takes over the vocals. And to think, it nearly wasn't released by Bryan Adams. At the time, his thoughts were that it wasn't a strong enough track. But it's turned out to be his signature song. The apparent meaning has ranged from the moon landing to a sexual position, a breakup of the Beatles, or just a simple nostalgic song. Jimmy quit. Jody got married. Show the workplace you know the words to this classic from Bryan Adams, Summer of 69.
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0: That's Nickelback, Triple M Gold. Back in Australia in 2027. Live at Boondall, October 12 next year. And Belinda Carlisle is touring Australia next year.
1: Well, I love coming to Australia, so any chance I get, I'm, all for it. I'll be back in early 2027.
0: Yeah, Belinda playing the Fortitude Music Hall March 19 and 20. Good times and greatest hits. 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
1: Hi, this is Bryan Adams, and my pick for the greatest song in the Triple M 1000. This is another song. When I heard it for the first time, I was knocked out. When they were looking for the name of the band, I mean, I don't know what the real story is here, but they called the band by the same name as the song. So here's Big Country with Big Country on Triple M, and I'm Bryan Adams.

0: Liesl, Jones, Liam and Spider.
1: Probably about a month into dating, went to New York together.
2: Wow.
1: He was going out every morning to go grab me coffee, which I thought was so romantic. He was not doing that. He was calling his kids at home.

0: one of the big songs out of the 90s from Bachelor Girl. What a song. Buses and Trains, the Gold Coast original, 92.5 Triple M Gold. And the voice you're hearing there, Tanya Doko, what a voice. She's now a Gold Coaster. Let's talk about how lucky this song has been for you. Fortunate. Special. What word would you want to use for Buses and Trains? I mean, I know you've spoken about this song so much, but it's been a big part of a lot of people's 90s soundtrack. And a lot of people have attached their own emotions to it as well. I mean, you'd never get sick of talking about it or hearing it, right?
1: No, and I tell you why, because we had a big fat break from each other, James and I.
0: Yeah, yeah.
1: And I feel that that's a bit of a good recipe for feeling reinvigorated when you put the band back together.
0: Mm. Gigs on the Gold Coast with Bachelor Girl?
1: We are doing the Gold Coast in 2027 as a part of the regional tour.
0: Excellent. Tanya Doko, the Gold Coast very own Tanya Doko.
1: Thank you, legend.
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0: Beachmont Hotel, bringing a little bit of country to the coast. Liesl Jones, Liam and Spiders, Beachmont Blowout.
1: Emma Imbanogan, what about tomorrow night at the Beachmont Hotel, bringing a little bit of country to the coast? What a venue.
2: I know, amazing.
1: Yeah, Triple M Gold Breakfast, Liesl Jones, Liam and Spider, hosting the big Beachmont Blowout. They hand over the keys to the Beachmont. They've had the keys for a few weeks now, but putting on a big one, Birds of Tokyo. What's your favourite Birds of Tokyo song?
2: Oh, it's got to be Lanterns, absolutely.
1: You think they'd do this one maybe as an encore? I mean, we'll all be singing it, won't we?
2: Yeah, we absolutely will.
1: You'll be in good voice, won't you, Emma? Because I am lining you up with a couple of exclusive VIP tickets to the Beachmont Blowout. Lock it in, Emma.
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21: Hi, Rob McLeod with a fresh news update. The state government is expected to pass new laws cracking down on copper thieves. The legislation would increase penalties for offenders and impose tougher record-keeping requirements on buyers to help track stolen copper. The Deputy Premier is introducing laws to restrict public sector workers like police, teachers and nurses from strike action. If passed, Jarrod Bleijer would be able to intervene in industrial action that could threaten public safety, damage the economy or go against the public interest. The move would also cap protected industrial action to 30 days. Police are seeking help to find a 16-year-old boy missing from Labrador since September 14. He was last seen on Imperial Parade. He's described as slim, 170 centimetres tall with brown hair. You can see his picture on the QPS website. Queensland drivers are paying vastly different prices at the bowser, according to the latest RACQ fuel survey. In their latest report, in the last 3 months, Gold Coast servos were consistently cheaper than those in Brisbane.
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23: Hello there, I'm Matthew Layton. Australia's jobless rate is technically unchanged at 4.7% despite a rough month for employment. The ABS says 39,000 fewer people had jobs in September, with unemployment climbing by 9,000. A revision to August's figure is what's kept the headline rate flat. Military police are investigating an alleged hidden recording device found in female shower facilities aboard Navy ship HMAS Lewin while it was docked in Cairns. Labor's new online safety laws look set to face a Senate inquiry before any final vote. Green Senator Sarah Hanson-Young says key parts are missing, including compensation for people harmed online and tougher fines for big tech.
24: I will be using that inquiry to kick the tyres on the government's proposed laws and to be arguing for where we need it stronger, making sure it actually works.
23: And Tasmania's new AFL stadium has its builder, with Bessix Wattpac chosen to deliver the 23,000-seat waterfront venue in Hobart by 2031.
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23: Fan favourite Junior Paolo is sticking with the Eels, signing on until the end of 2027. The 280-game veteran and Samoan World Cup captain had interest from rival clubs, but says Parramatta is where he wants to be. Meanwhile, the Kangaroos and Kiwis are set for a blockbuster start to the World Cup tonight. Footy reporter Brent Reid's expecting it to go down to the wire.
25: A lot of people are predicting a Kiwi upset, so, you know, it's going to be a great start for this tournament, hopefully. They've got a massive forward pack. Kiwis are going to be hard to beat.
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20: 92.5 Triple M Gold weather.
21: Cloudy with a possible shower at a top of 23 degrees. Tomorrow, cloudy with a shower or two and a top of 22. Showers for Saturday and a shower or two Sunday. 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
2: Yes.
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0: Well, if it's not getting a vote, Liesl, it should be. Is this one-hit wonder out of the 80s going to be in your top 10 with the Triple M 1000? 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We can

0: 1,000. Does it deserve its place? Lee Simon investigates.
1: While heading to an airport in a taxi, the main songwriter for INXS, Andrew Farris, couldn't get a particular riff out of his head. Fortunately, he remembered that riff on the plane flight to Hong Kong, where he met with Michael Hutchence. Soon after that, the band's only US number one hit was born.
2: I've got to let you know. I've got to let you know.
1: Recorded for the album Kick, the song also enjoyed massive chart success here and in Canada and Ireland and the UK. This is INXS, Need You Tonight.

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0: When you wake up tomorrow morning, just visualise big cash coming your way. 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So no judgement here.
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0: 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How good is Australian music with the likes of Chisel? 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They're going to be under the big top of the Brisbane Showgrounds. 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Do not miss Powderfinger Live 2027. 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
18: Good afternoon, Rob McLeod with a fresh news update. A fifth person has been charged in an alleged cross-border drug syndicate with a Gold Coast man extradited to New South Wales. Police arresting 27-year-old Jaden Kendall at Palm Beach before he was transferred to Tweed Heads. He was charged with two counts of supplying a prohibited drug in a large commercial quantity. He's been refused bail and will be facing Tweed Heads local court in December. The arrest follows earlier charges against three men and a woman over an alleged haul of drugs, firearms and Queensland Police uniforms. Six endangered grey nurse sharks have been rescued from fishing gear at Fish Rock off the New South Wales mid-north coast. Clint Carger from the SeaWorld Foundation says their rescue team travelled from the Gold Coast earlier this week after reports the endangered sharks were tangled in hooks, lures and fishing line.
19: Yeah, so if we didn't intervene, it would surely be fatal. All of the sharks that we helped yesterday had evidence that they hadn't eaten for quite some time by the evidence of their teeth being quite furry.
13: Argus Labour and Traffic, delivering skilled labour and traffic management across Brisbane, the Gold Coast and Tweed. The crew that shows up and gets it done. 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
18: Cloudy with a shower or two, getting down to 15 degrees tonight. Tomorrow, a cloudy day with showers and a high of 22. Showers around for Saturday and Sunday. 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
1: 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Or Cyndi Lauper? Or how about this from the Kinks? As we kick off this hour, it's 92.5 Triple M Gold with the Triple M 1000 coming soon.

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0: 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It's Alo Baker with you for 92.5 Triple M Gold, by the way. 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
1: 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It can also pick up small tools that have carelessly been dropped behind the workbench. Perhaps the fault of a co-worker.
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1: Hi, it's Paul Kelly here. It's the Triple M 1000, and they very kindly allowed me to vote for a song, so I decided to choose Death Defying by the Hoodoo Gurus. Something about that song is just uplifting. You know, the lyrics are dark in some ways. It's lyrics about loss and sorrow. The singing is just sort of, well, defiant. It's all in the song title. It's exhilarating, melodically and lyrically, and I loved it ever since I first heard it.
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0: Live from our Broadbeach studios, it's Allo Baker with you for 92.5 Triple M Gold. In fact, I was driving through Broadie on my way to work this morning and noticed all the streets closed off already ahead of the Groundwater Country Music Festival, which I think officially kicks off tomorrow and goes across the weekend. Exciting time. So with this one from Centrefold, it's coming up in minutes at Triple M Gold. And Avril Lavigne, such a down-to-earth chick before she was famous.
1: In a bit, this is going to be going out to the world. So really, I'm talking to a whole bunch of people, and that's trippy.
0: I'm sure she's still down-to-earth. You know, she's got that whole girl-next-door kind of vibe. Except that she's from Toronto, Canada, so not really girl-next-door. It doesn't matter. We're going to get to Avril in a few minutes' time. You could vote for her too, by the way, with the Triple M 1000. 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

0: Guys, I've just got to turn the mic on here at 92.5 Triple M Gold. I've just remembered, isn't tonight the $100 million on the Powerball? I didn't buy my tickets. If I'm not on air tomorrow here at Triple M Gold, you'll know the reason, right? There will be signs. We got the Chumbawamba coming up in a few minutes' time. And if you're voting for the Triple M 1000, here's a good one to vote for. Bon Jovi's Dead or Alive, 50 grand is up for grabs to one lucky Triple M listener to vote. 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
2: Hi, Rob McLeod with a fresh news update. A Logan Lee man has been charged over an armed robbery at a Beenleigh service station. Police allege three people arrived in a stolen car at about one yesterday morning, two entering the store armed with a firearm and sword. An 18-year-old worker fled through the back as the pair allegedly stole the till, a 24-year-old facing a total of six charges. The police union's calling on the Premier to introduce mandatory jail time for people who assault officers. President Shane Pryor writing to the Premier, urging the government to bring in a minimum sentence following a string of alleged attacks. A bushfire that threatened a property at Wongawallen has been contained, with overnight rain helping firefighters. Crews have returned there today, as well as a second scrub fire site at Norwell to monitor conditions. Queensland drivers are paying vastly different prices at the Bowser, according to the latest RACQ fuel survey. The latest report found Beaudesert had the cheapest regular unleaded. In the last 3 months, Gold Coast servos were consistently cheaper than those in Brisbane.
15: Triple M National News.
18: Hello there, I'm Matthew Layton. Australia's unemployment rate has hit a five-year high as part-time work takes a big dive. The jobless rate held at 4.7% in September after August was revised up, while about 74,000 part-time jobs disappeared. Labor's new social media safety laws could pass with Greens support, but Senator Sarah Hanson-Young wants users able to sue big tech for harm. And a full review has been ordered after a hospital patient allegedly tried to set three others on fire. Police say the 48-year-old poured accelerant on patients at Sydney's Prince of Wales Hospital. He's been charged with attempted murder, with New South Wales Health Minister Ryan Park condemning the alleged attack.
21: I want to make sure that this review looks at the specific incident. If there are things around these types of individuals who have caused problems in our hospital system before, if we can do something different with those individuals, then that is something that we can do.
22: Triple M Gold Sport.
23: The NRL could be set for a major final shake-up as early as next season. The AFL-style wildcard weekend is being considered, with 7th playing 10th and 8th facing 9th for the final two spots in the top 8. Tonight, the Kangaroos face the Kiwis in the Rugby League World Cup opener in Sydney. And in cricket, Cameron Green is in doubt to return when Australia takes on South Africa in the second test starting on Sunday. The all-rounder is continuing his recovery from a side strain.
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2: Cloudy with a shower or two, getting down to 15 degrees tonight. Tomorrow, a cloudy day with showers and a high of 22. Showers around for Saturday and Sunday. 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
28: Well, those strong southerlies have certainly done their job. They've picked that swell up. Only about a metre and a half on the wide open beaches. A little bit smaller on the points, but at least the points are protected from those southerly winds. They're offshore. The tide is running out to a 4 o'clock low tide, so those points will improve into the afternoon. Water temps also risen to about 22 degrees, so a lot warmer out there. But definitely point breaks are best there for an afternoon session. 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
0: You know, Bob Dylan was asked in more recent years about his writing technique as a younger man, and he openly admitted he almost didn't recognise who that person was when he was younger and how those lyrics came to be.
36: Those early songs were like almost magically written. Darkness at the break of noon, shadows even the silver spoon, handmade blade, a child's balloon. Try to sit down and write something like that. There's a magic to that. And it's not Siegfried and Roy kind of magic, you know. It's a different kind of a penetrating magic.
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0: We are the Gold Coast Original, 92.5. It's Triple M Gold. Back in 1990, MC Hammer was doing an interview and he was asked, if there was one person you could have a private one-on-one conversation with right now, who would it be?
1: Who would I like to talk to the most right now? Vanilla Ice.
0: You see, it was the same year that Vanilla Ice dropped Ice Ice Baby, and it was in direct competition with MC Hammer's Can't Touch This, and there was a bit of a feud going on. We're going to hear MC Hammer in the next few minutes. Get voting for your favourite songs now with the Triple M 1000. Is your favourite song Elton? Don't

0: It's one of the greatest songs ever recorded.
1: Allegedly. Triple M rock royalty historian Lee Simon has been called in. Is it worthy of the Triple M 1000? Let's find out.
2: When Stanley Burrell first appeared on stage in a pair of parachute pants, people laughed at him. But when he changed his name to MC Hammer and called them Hammer Pants, we all wanted a pair.
3: Can't touch this.
2: Then we all started using lines from his songs in general conversation. Stop. Hammer time. You can't touch this. Can't touch and this. Like MJ, it even had the honour of being parodied by Weird Al Yankovic. And like it or not, it took pop music into the genre of hip-hop.
1: Stop. Hammer time. Vote in the Triple M 1000. Just get

0: 21 degrees at Currumbin Wildlife Sanctuary right now. Looking outside, it's a little bit overcast on the coast today.
1: 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Better laugh before your day begins. It's Liesl, Jones, Glimmer, Spider. On Triple M, go.
0: Yeah, weekday mornings they play a little game called Liesl Jones Lehman Spider's $10,000 Minute. 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

0: Running a smidge late to the newsroom before Lou and Judge take over. We better get to that real soon here at 92.5 Triple M Gold, because the last thing I need is Lou and Judge jumping through the window and attacking me again. Oh, no, no. Not again. I'll see you later. Bye.
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10: Hi, Rob McLeod with a fresh news update. Police are seeking help to find a 16-year-old boy missing from Labrador since September 14. He was last seen on Imperial Parade. He's described as slim, 170 centimetres tall with brown hair. You can see his picture on the QPS website. The state government is expected to pass new laws cracking down on copper thieves. The legislation would increase penalties for offenders and impose tougher record-keeping requirements on buyers to help track stolen copper. The Deputy Premier is introducing laws to restrict public sector workers like police, teachers and nurses from strike action. If passed, Jared Blair would be able to intervene in industrial action that could threaten public safety, damage the economy or go against the public interest. The move would also cap protected industrial action to 30 days. Queensland drivers are paying vastly different prices at the bowser, according to the latest RACQ fuel survey. In their latest report, in the last 3 months, Gold Coast servos were consistently cheaper than those in Brisbane.
11: Triple M National News.
12: Hello, I'm Sophia Funicello. A 48-year-old hospital patient is facing attempted murder charges over an alleged accelerant attack on three people in Sydney's Prince of Wales Hospital. Police say one patient was set alight, with staff quickly extinguishing the flames. New South Wales Health Minister Ryan Park condemning the alleged attack.
13: I want to make sure this review looks at the specific incident. If there are things around these types of individuals who have caused problems in our hospital system before, if we can do something different, then that is something that we can do.
12: It's understood the victims are stable. New online safety laws are hitting Parliament, with the government warning big tech against testing products on Australians without basic safety standards. The jobless rates hit a five-year high of 4.7%, with around 74,000 part-time jobs lost in September. And excitement for Powderfinger fans, with the band adding more shows to its 2027 tour after strong pre-sale demand.
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12: Kangaroos assistant coach Ben Teo has heaped praise on captain Isaiah Yeo ahead of tonight's Rugby League World Cup opener against New Zealand.
14: I don't know if you even need a coach, really, when you've got him in the side. His leadership's incredible. You can sort of see why that side has been so consistent and why they're winners.
12: And Australia could again be without Cameron Green for the second test against South Africa starting on Sunday. The all-rounder is still recovering from the side strain that's kept him sidelined.
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10: Cloudy with a shower or two, getting down to 15 degrees tonight. Tomorrow, a cloudy day with showers and a high of 22. Showers around for Saturday and Sunday. 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

0: 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It's Triple M's new in charge.
1: Yes, it is Thrust Thursday on Triple M.
2: It is indeed.
3: Sorry, Judge, I'm doing a really inappropriate chat off here.
2: You, well,
3: don't
2: get to thrusting then.
3: Oh, yeah. Yes.
2: Sorry.
3: Thrust
2: LP.
3: Thursday.
2: Sorry, LP.
3: Thrusting around on a thrusty Thursday. Just the way I like it, and just the way I like being in the studio with my mates.
1: Sorry? If you're going to thrust, I'm like, you're going to really, you know, get into it.
3: Yeah, I didn't feel like. Don't tell me.
1: Listen, felt like you brushed over those thrusts a little bit.
2: We hate Thrust Thursday, but what I hate more.
3: I'm going to give it a run up.
2: Oh, good. What I hate more is a half ass thrust.
1: Yeah. Commit. Wow.
2: Actually,
1: the run up adds a strange
2: element. Sorry. I take it back. I prefer a half ass thrust.
3: Okay.
2: That was disturbing. Oh, God.
1: I think you're going to find a really good in-between.
2: You got to find
3: something. Okay, what about this? This is good audio.
2: It's just, you're so slow and
3: this.
2: You're methodical with it.
3: Like, I'm a soft lover.
2: This is the sound I expect you to make when you're thrusting that middle way like this. You go like,
3: yeah. Oh, as if.
2: That's what it looks like.
3: Well, you wouldn't know.
2: I'd prefer
3: call Wumpy. Don't.
1: Well, Wumpy.
2: He's actually the one that does the thrusting. He's a bloke.
3: Yeah, not all the time.
2: Well, pretty much.
3: No.
2: That's our job.
3: What about?
2: Oh, writing. Yeah, but that's lit. Yeah, okay.
3: No, okay. Sorry, good. At least it's 2 o'clock.
1: Reading and writing is what he was talking about. Reading and writing.
3: Good segue. We're going to talk to the crew.
2: You threw your hand in the air like a cowgirl, like it was a rodeo when you did. What about this?
1: Like you got the point across.
2: Trying to lasso a calf.
3: Get out of there.
2: Or a bull. Now we've got,
3: good segue, Cream Daddy.
2: That's a great segue. I think we've got the Cream Daddy on next. Big news with Snoop Dogg's potential ice creamier. Ice creamer?
3: A creamier?
1: It's cream taster.
2: Ice cream taster.
1: Cream taster.
2: Okay. Don't need to make it dirty, mate. We're going to talk to him next.
1: Okay, let's do that. It's Lou in Charge on Triple M for your Thrust Thursday.

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1: roofity roof.
2: Well, more like.
1: Well, speaking of woof woof, you know who I like? Snoop Dogg.
2: Me too.
0: Very
2: Snoop
0: good.
2: Snoop Doggity Dog. And thank you know what else I like?
1: What?
2: Ice cream. I mean ice cream, but
1: ice cream.
2: I don't know why I had an L in front of it.
1: Yeah, it's ice cream, and guess who we've got on the line?
2: The Cream Daddy!
1: Cam!
3: Yeah, the Cream Daddy's back! Top 15, baby!
2: Top 15! So, basically, for anyone who doesn't know, the Cream Daddy, Cam, he's got into the top 15 to be Snoop Dogg's ice cream taster.
1: An international ice cream taster.
2: It's absurd.
1: So it's for his Dr. Bombay ice cream brand, and the job pays $10,000 US a month. That's 14 grand Australian.
2: Hot.
1: And our very own Cream Daddy, you're the only Aussie in it. You were top 50 last time we yarned, mate. Now you're top 15. Can I be honest with you, Cam?
3: Yeah, let's do it.
1: I am not surprised. You are an infectious unit.
2: Yeah.
3: Thank you very much. Oh, my God, I'm running on ice cream fumes right now.
2: Well, Cam, can I say something? I'm a bit, without sounding too woo-woo, I'm a big believer in trusting your gut, and I dead set think you're going to win. Especially, I can feel
3: thank
2: it.
3: You. Especially, thank you, Lou.
2: I can feel
3: you know,
2: it.
3: Yeah, I've been positive for this too, and I'll tell you what, making the top 15 has just been crazy.
1: Mate.
3: I can't sleep. I'm just thinking, I literally dreamt about it last night, it's blown my mind. And the amount of support is just unbelievable.
2: Yeah.
3: I can't thank people enough. Like, locally, abroad, since we were on your show last week, we've had people messaging us and going,
2: you got this,
3: and I'm like, I'm so pumped for this, you know?
2: You know what they say,
3: guys?
2: What?
3: Cream floats to the top.
1: That's correct.
2: Yes.
3: That's correct.
2: Yes, and you're having dreams of you snooping ice cream.
1: He's having cream dreams. Much like what I did when I was a teen.
2: Jack.
1: I'm sorry.
2: Hey. Above what? Hey, Jack's done something really special for you.
1: Listen.
3: Really?
2: Yes.
1: Listen. I just thought, in honour of you, mate, I just thought I'd prepare a little something just to, I guess, pump your tires a little bit, even as a bit of a shout-out to Snoop, just to consider you as the actual ice cream taster, and also just an ode to you as how proud we are as Aussies that you're
3: thank
1: in
3: you,
1: it.
3: Thank you, mate.
1: So if there's no further ado, I'd like to perform it.
2: Okay, here we go, Cream
3: Let's
2: Daddy.
3: Let's go.
0: Launch in. This is it.

0: So let's get him to win this and hopefully get some free ice cream, kids.
1: Cam.
2: That is so good. That is so good. My God. Snoop Dogg, let's go.
1: Let's go. We are that excited for you.
2: Something we did do last week is I actually made him an ice cream and I took it into the interview. We named it Shizzle My Drizzle.
3: I love it. Love it.
2: And it's got fresh banana. It's got Nutella in the base with it. Rolled it up, fresh whipped cream, more Nutella, and Queensland macadamia nuts for that extra crunch on top.
3: Wow.
1: I want to eat that.
2: Shizzle My Drizzle.
0: Mate, for Shizzle My Drizzle,
2: it's going off.
0: Cream Daddy, we love that. And can I just, I want to postulate something to the crew.
2: Yes.
0: Next time we're in Queensland, we've got to go to Rad Roll.
3: Yes, Absolutely.
2: Drop in, guys. We'd love to. More than welcome. I can't thank you guys enough for getting behind me. I will do the country proud in this job.
1: Yes.
2: I'll document it. I will taste it. I don't care what it is. The cream daddy will put it in his mouth and give you a valuation.
1: That's my boy.
3: That's it. Oh, Cam, the cream daddy. Thanks so much.
1: We'll keep following the...
3: Let's go.
1: We'll keep following along and fingers crossed that we'll win.
3: That's it.
1: Hey, Nick, so you versus Lou. Give us a bell. 133353. Come and verse me.
0: Cool.
3: General knowledge, trivia, all the good stuff. You versus Lou. Up next.

0: Lou and Jarch for your Thrust Thursday on Triple M. Right now, let's do this. A double pass to see Street Fighter is up for grabs here. The ultimate showdown awaits. Street Fighter, it's in cinemas now.
1: Hang on, I'm just looking at who else was in the movie.
2: It doesn't matter. No, Volk's
1: it does.
2: In it.
1: It's going to annoy me.
2: Andrew Schultz, 50 Cent.
1: I know. Noah Centineo, he was in this.
2: Who's that?
1: Rom-com I watched once.
2: No one cares, it's Volk.
1: Jason Momoa's in it.
2: Yeah, but it's Volk.
1: It doesn't say Volk is.
2: Volk's
0: in it.
1: Okay. Well, Jason Momoa is too. Oh, yeah, there's Volk. Andrew Schultz?
2: Schultz, I just said Andrew Schultz.
1: Oh, sorry, Jack, I wasn't listening to you, I was reading.
2: My whole point with that thing is, Volk's an Aussie. One of the
1: Jason
2: greatest
1: Jason Momoa is...
2: American.
0: No, he's American.
2: This is one of the greatest Aussies of all time, and he's in it, which is what we should rep.
0: There is a Kiwi basketball player that looks exactly like Jason Momoa.
1: Stephen Adams.
0: Oh, well done.
1: Yeah.
2: She knows
1: my b-ball.
2: She knows her hot dudes. She does not know her b-ball.
1: I know my b-ball.
2: How many players on the court?
1: 12?
2: 5.
1: 6?
2: Hey,
1: 7?
2: Listen.
1: Whatever.
2: Okay.
1: Hey, Terry.
2: Jeez, I forgot what we were doing.
1: G'day, Terry.
2: Are you going to Terry, Lou and you one, mate?
3: Hey, how you going, guys?
2: No, really good.
0: You're going to ignore that one from
2: probably
0: you, Jarch.
2: Probably smart not to answer that. Yep.
1: How's your general knowledge, Terry?
3: Look, I know you're very quick, Lou, so we'll see how we go.
1: Okay. Hey, but Terry, the old phrase, slow and steady wins the race.
3: No.
1: Not with this. So don't take that.
2: Not in a speed quiz. I respect where your head was at. All right, mate, I'm going to read the questions. It is first to answer gets the point, so you've got to be quick.
1: Slow and steady wins the race, Tish.
2: No need to buzz in. You ready, Big Rig? Talking to you, Luke.
1: Yeah, I am, mate.
2: Terry, you ready?
3: Ready.
2: All right. In that case, ladies and gentlemen, you versus Lou begins.
0: Three,
2: two, one. Now, sorry.
0: You've got to say now.
2: Winnie the Pooh was first published 100 years ago today. What's his favourite food?
1: Honey.
2: Correct, Lou. M stands for in Roman. What does M stand for in Roman numerals?
3: 100.
1: Mother.
3: Oh,
2: times it by 10, Terry.
1: 1,000.
2: Yeah,
1: 1,000.
2: Terry got it. What business job title is often abbreviated to GM?
1: General Manager.
2: Terry got
1: whatever,
2: it.
1: Whatever, Terry.
2: Andy Lee married his longtime partner. What's her name?
1: Rebecca Harding.
2: Good girl. Bloody good effort. Which character did Alan Rickman play in Harry Potter?
1: Snape.
3: Yes.
1: Severus Snape.
2: Yep. Quality never goes out of style is a slogan for which brand?
3: Coventry Street.
2: Nah, mate.
1: Lowe's.
2: Think Cowboys.
1: Ariat. Western Ringers.
3: Williams.
2: Levi's.
1: Twins, Tiz.
2: Adel. Adele won Best Original Song.
0: Adel.
2: Adele won Best Original Song at the Academy Awards for which movie?
1: James Bond.
2: Skyfall.
1: Oh,
2: Skyfall,
1: good
2: yeah.
1: one, Tiz.
2: Cherry Blossom season is primarily associated
3: Japan.
2: With, that's correct, Terry.
1: Oh,
2: name one of the band members that made up Silverchair.
3: Daniel Johnson.
1: Correct,
2: Michael
1: mate.
2: Klim. Michael Klim,
0: the swimmer.
2: Yeah, Klimmy's on the drums again. What is Australia's soccer league called?
1: Socceroos.
2: Yeah.
1: Australian Soccer League.
2: Terry, you're right.
0: You're right there.
3: A-League.
2: Yes, Terry.
0: Oh, Tez, I think got the win there.
2: Terry Smoke Show.
1: Hey, Terry, go and see Volk and Jason Momoa at the movies. Treat yourself to some popcorn on me.
3: Right,
1: I don't know
3: mate.
1: How to do that, but do it.
2: Yeah, send your details through. She'll send you some popcorn.
3: Give me your card details, mate.
1: I'll send you my Amex, mate.
2: Over the radio.
0: Yeah, right now. We won't. Okay. All right, we'll let you guys do that off air. I'm Lou and Jarch.
2: Cheers, Tez.
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0: It's Lou and Josh on Triple M for your Thrust Thursday. 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
1: We're going on a road trip and we're not scared.
2: Going on a road. What was that old song?
1: We're going on a bear hunt and we're not scared.
2: We're going on a bear
1: hunt and we're not scared. But I changed the lyrics because I'm going on a road trip.
2: When aren't you?
1: I'm going tomorrow on a road trip to Orange.
2: Oh, yeah, I love Orange.
1: And I've been there once before for a wedding, and there's a giant bar with a big tree.
2: The Parkview Hotel.
1: Beautiful.
2: It's my mate's pub.
1: And it's got lights.
2: Shout out to Cocco.
1: Oh,
0: shout out Cocco.
2: Yeah. It's his pub.
1: Tell him I'm coming.
2: I'd rather not.
1: Because I'm a menace?
2: Well, it brings me into disrepute within the town of Orange.
1: I do that a lot when you come to New Zealand. I make sure no one knows you're coming or friends with me.
2: I think it's wise. It's bad for you. It's bad for me.
1: You did right. But what I wanted to know,
2: mate,
1: Jack.
2: That'd be fun.
1: Yeah, I'm really excited. So obviously it's about four and a half hour drive.
2: Should be 3.5.
1: I don't know what kind of speed you're travelling, my friend.
2: I reckon I can punch it in 3.5 easy.
1: Don't be cheeky.
2: I reckon I've done that.
1: Nah, it's definitely four.
2: Well,
1: to four
2: I'd
1: and
2: say
1: half.
2: It's four. Let's call it four.
1: Okay, so
2: Bathurst, I get the Bathurst in 3, yeah.
1: I'm going with Lockie, my beautiful partner. How many P stops am I allowed? I reckon 3.
2: Hold on. Just go to Orange.
0: Right, one per hour.
2: Yeah. 1 per hour is mad. You're a child. Yeah, so it's 3 hours and 58 minutes, so you can puncture that in 3.5.
1: No, but you got to stop to get food, snacks, piss.
2: It's a 3-hour trip. You don't need to stop that much.
1: Yeah, you do.
2: No, Louise.
1: You don't make the rules, Mr. Road Trip.
2: This is the difference between you and I. I am very much get up, get there.
1: I know. You get up like 2 a.m. to get to Walker.
2: Yeah, it's awesome. I get home at 7 a.m. and then I'm home for brekkie.
1: Yeah, but why don't you just drive the night before?
2: Because then driving in the night is worse than driving
1: scary.
2: In the morning. Well, just saying, if you're stuck somewhere in the middle of the night when there's no one about, or you're stuck somewhere at 5 in the morning, it makes way. Trust me, I know what I'm doing. Now, 3.5 hours to Orange, you've got one stop.
1: That is ludicrous.
2: No, it's mad to me that you'd stop. This is why I can't drive with you.
1: Well, you've done it before, and I was really well behaved.
2: Yeah, you were, thank Christ. We drove to Walker and you took 2 stops. I'm not mad at that. That's a 5 and a bit hour drive.
1: That was torture for me.
2: Like,
1: that was hell.
2: You're an adult.
1: That was hell on earth, Jack.
2: Hold it for a bit.
1: I can't. I've got a weak bladder.
2: You do.
1: That was hell on earth from you.
2: You've got a weak uteral wall.
0: Wait, no, but look, hang on a sec. Just say you're flying it to the other side of the world, and it's like 24 hours. And
1: an hour? Unless I'm snoozing?
0: You're getting up one an hour. So like 20 times.
2: 20-some times.
1: Yeah, stretch the legs.
0: I can't believe it.
2: What is wrong with you?
1: There's nothing wrong with me.
2: There clearly is, because you're pissing too much. You need, honestly, it should be hour and a half. You know what you should do? You should get to Bathurst, right?
1: Go around the track.
2: Yes, buddy, you can do that too.
1: Okay.
2: What I'm saying is your stop should be Bathurst.
1: That's like 3 hours, isn't it?
2: Nah, she's 2.5.
1: Maybe stop, have dinner.
2: Stop. Well, yeah, stop, have a feed, do your business, whatever. Jump back in the car, another hour and a half to Orange.
1: Dinner, breakfast, sorry.
2: Okay.
1: No, I'm sorry. It'll be 3.
2: Wumpy, this is a PSA from me to you, mate. Just know, no matter how deep you are in a relationship, you can always leave when you're suffering. When you're suffering like this on road trips, mate, I need to let you know. Everything gets better. It'll be fine. Yeah, it'll be tough for a year or two. You'll miss her, sure. You won't miss the piss stops, will you, buddy?
1: And you'll have your buddy, you'll have Jacko.
2: Yeah, Steph's probably going to flick me soon anyway. She's sick to death of me.
1: You two can have a little man cave together.
2: Hey, Wumps, PSA. We're moving in together, kid.
1: Man cave incoming.
2: Sounds bloody great. Anyway, you got one stop.
1: Nah.
0: Let's give away Nickelback tickets next with Get Your Nickelback on Lou and Judge.
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5: 92.5 Triple M Gold, Gold Coast traffic.
4: Not a bad run around town. The heaviest of our delays is definitely for the Smith Street motorway westbound from Olsen Avenue through to the M1. That is due to works. The M1 itself is actually humming along very nicely in both directions. No major dramas around the airport. Toogan-Currumbin Road running at speed. However, Currumbin Creek Road is slowing on the lead up to Galleon Way. It's M Day at Mazda this Saturday. For one day only, get an unmissable deal like your first three scheduled services free across all models in stock, including EV. 92.5 Triple M Gold, the Gold Coast's original.
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0: 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Why don't we do a bit of this?
1: They're back. 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
5: Get
1: your
5: nickel.
1: You're back.
6: I like to prance around your feet.
7: Is that what I thought it was? I like to prance around your feet. Just a little ballet class.
6: Like a little elf. Hey.
7: Or Rudolph.
6: Love this game. No, Prancer.
7: Yeah, or Rudolph would prance too.
6: But surely Prancer would be the reindeer you'd choose.
7: Well, maybe it's Rudolph and Prancer prancing together.
0: If you were going to build your, like, prancing ultimate team, you'd have to go Prancer before Rudolph.
6: 100%.
7: Yeah,
6: it's in the name.
7: It's my prancing team.
0: I'd even go Dasher before Rudolph.
6: I'd go Dasher before Rudolph.
7: I don't care. You're not the ones with the prancing team.
6: Well, I think we are.
7: I am.
6: No, frankly, I think we are.
7: Frankel.
6: Get your Frankel back.
7: Hey, Adele and Tegan.
8: Hi.
9: Hey, hello.
7: How you guys going?
8: Good.
7: So how this works... Two listeners on the line, 60 seconds on the clock.
6: Yep.
7: We've got a bunch of quick-fire quizzes here. You keep the nickel as long as you get the answer right. As soon as you get it wrong, the nickel goes to the other player. So it's back and forth.
6: The listener with the nickel when the timer runs out wins the tickets. Okay, so I think, Lulu, you play with Adele. I'll play with Tegan. So you read for her. I guess Adele starts.
7: Yeah.
6: Okay.
0: Okay, Adele, start with the nickel.
6: Are you guys ready?
8: Yep.
6: All right, let's rock and roll.
0: In three... 2, 1, go.
7: What is the name of Shrek's talking donkey?
8: Donkey.
7: Oh, no. Was that Tegan or Adele?
8: Yeah.
7: Adele's answering first. Now you got to go Tegan.
6: Okay. So you can't answer.
0: Go from here. Tegan's got the
6: Tegan, donkey. How many seconds are there in 1 hour?
8: How many seconds in an hour?
6: Yeah.
8: I have no idea.
0: Okay, back to Adele.
7: Adele, how many teeth does an adult human have, including wisdom teeth?
8: 40?
0: No, it's 32. Tegan.
6: What is the fictional town where the Simpsons live?
8: Oh, my goodness.
6: It goes back to Adele.
7: Okay. If you have 10 lollies and give half away, how many do you have left?
8: 5.
7: Well done. In Finding Nemo, what type of fish is Nemo?
8: He's a rainbow fish.
0: I don't know what's going on there.
7: Back
6: Everyone
7: to Tegan.
0: Hang on. No.
6: Sorry. Listen, I'm putting my foot down here.
0: Yeah.
6: Yeah, this is Judge Jarchi. Tegan.
8: Yeah.
6: You were naughty, weren't you?
0: Yeah, and Tegan was the naughty one.
6: You kept answering.
0: Sorry. So Adele's got to get the tickets.
6: I'm sorry, Adele gets the tickets.
7: Look, it wasn't my choice, Tegs. I'm so sorry.
0: Tegan consistently answered questions that weren't for her.
7: Well done, Adele.
0: After all this. The Simpsons live in Springfield as well, just for anyone that was playing along.
6: I love Tegan's audacity, if I'm honest with you, but Adele, you do get the tickets.
7: Well done.
8: Excellent.
0: And then Nickelback probably win tickets to go see Adele. On Lou and Judge at Triple M.
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14: Heavy hold-up southbound for Southport, Burley Road on the lead up to Christine Avenue as you drive through Varsity Lakes. We've also got a bumper-to-bumper run for the westbound journey on the Smith Street motorway from Olsen Avenue through to the M1 due to works. 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
0: Good afternoon, Rob McLeod with a fresh news update. A fifth person has been charged in an alleged cross-border drug syndicate, with a Gold Coast man extradited to New South Wales. Police arresting 27-year-old Jaden Kendall at Palm Beach before he was transferred to Tweed Heads. He was charged with two counts of supplying a prohibited drug in a large commercial quantity. He's been refused bail and will be facing Tweed Heads local court in December. The arrest follows earlier charges against three men and a woman over an alleged haul of drugs, firearms and Queensland Police uniforms. Six endangered grey nurse sharks have been rescued from fishing gear at Fish Rock off the New South Wales mid-north coast. Clint Carger from the SeaWorld Foundation says their rescue team travelled from the Gold Coast earlier this week after reports the endangered sharks were tangled in hooks, lures and fishing line.
26: There was a couple that the hooks were actually past the gills, another one where the hook had got in the corner of the mouth and would have dislocated the shark's jaw.
27: Triple M National News.
28: Good afternoon, I'm Sophia Funicello. Green Senator Jordan Steele-John has reportedly taken leave from the party room following allegations of inappropriate behaviour towards women spanning from 2017 to 2025. The Senator rejects the claims, with the matter under independent process. Labor's new online safety laws are hitting Parliament today, with Communications Minister Anika Wells warning tech companies against testing products on Australians without basic safety standards.
29: What I am worried about is the serious harm that Australian children are suffering on online services, because at the moment we have tech companies live testing their products.
28: Murder charges are on the cards for a 48-year-old hospital patient in Sydney, allegedly dousing three people in accelerant and setting one alight at Prince of Wales Hospital. A full review's been ordered.
1: And the unemployment rate has hit a five-year high of 4.7%, with around 74,000 part-time jobs lost in September.
3: GIMS has arrived. 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
1: Fan favourite Junior Paolo is sticking to the Eels, signing on until the end of 2027. The 280-game veteran and Samoan World Cup captain had interest from rival clubs, but says Parramatta is where he wants to be. Meanwhile, the Kangaroos and Kiwis are set for a blockbuster start to the World Cup tonight. Footy reporter Brent Reid is expecting it to go down to the wire.
6: A lot of people are predicting a Kiwi upset, so you know, it's going to be a great start for this tournament, hopefully. They've got a massive forward pack, Kiwis. They're going to be hard to beat.
7: Humans are social creatures and we need connection to feel good. Make sure to check in on your mates. A quick chat can change more than you think.
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8: Cloudy with a shower or two, getting down to 15 degrees tonight. Tomorrow, a cloudy day with showers and a high of 22. Showers around for Saturday and Sunday. 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

0: Oh, wow. The Hour of Power in Thrust Thursday. Does it get any better than this?
1: It gets better than this on Freeball Friday, absolutely.
2: No chance, my friend. This is the best hour of radio you'll ever receive. Thrust Thursday, and it's 3 till 4. Ernst.
1: Well, get the nation to thrust in if that's what you
2: want. Okay. And a one, and a two, and a one, two, three, thrust! And I want to hear you thrust! When I say thrust, you say how.
0: You bugger that one. You say what?
1: You say what?
2: You say how fast or hard.
1: Yep.
2: Whatever you want. I'm like a DJ.
1: 3 p.m. hour.
2: Yeah. Fast. When I say fast, thrust,
1: yep.
2: You say, go for it.
1: Hey, speaking of thrusting, I had a thought.
2: Oh.
1: Yeah.
0: You've got a thought.
1: I have got a thought.
2: What?
1: Give us a thought, Delden.
0: It's a good thought, Jarch. Yeah, we hadn't had a thought
2: get
0: from
2: me
0: Luke
2: every
0: yet.
2: Time. Let me dive into this.
1: I'm getting quicker tricking.
0: That is a good thought, though, from you. Well done.
2: Noggin. Speaking of noggins, something's happening with age. Receding hairlines are happening left, right, and centre.
1: Not here.
2: Not you, but me for sure.
1: What do
2: couple
1: you mean?
2: Of people around the office.
1: What? Girls?
2: And boys.
1: Oh.
2: Like when I slick back now, I've got a 4-5 forehead, Jack.
1: Just look.
2: Well, look.
0: That's not a 5.
2: It's a pretty big fozzer.
0: No.
2: And I'm not talking Kieran Foran, the Manly Seagulls coach.
1: Seagulls.
2: Sea Eagles.
1: The Seagulls. Not as intimidating as a Sea Eagle, but still. Just love chips and are annoying. not the most intimidating mascot.
2: Well, Rooster's not very intimidating.
1: Ever heard of cockfighting?
2: Nah.
1: You clearly have. Dude, you don't have a big forehead.
2: Nah.
1: It's wrinkly. It's not like big, though.
2: Don't play me today. I'm not a piano.
1: Played you like a fiddle, kid. Hey, speaking of Louisa, damn it, I thought it could segue into it, but it can't.
2: Yeah, what were we speaking of, Jack?
1: Well, I was falling asleep on the bus. That world is absolutely rattled.
2: I saw this vid.
1: Did you?
2: Hilarious.
1: Is it?
2: This is my baby, my piece of content.
1: Okay, well, okay. I'll let you take it, kid.
0: Take it away after this, Louisa. It's Lou and Josh and Triple M.
2: Content is king.

0: Judge on Triple M. We would not be here without our dear friends, Savor Life. Would we?
1: Savor Life is nutritious dog and cat food.
2: It better rhyme.
1: For pet parents that give a

0: move.
1: Wow, buddy.
2: Wow. Save a life. Premium nutritious pet food for pet parents who give a... Okay, now we can...
0: Don't call me the rhyme queen for nothing.
1: No one ever has.
0: I believe they have in my dreams. No, Jack, I was scrolling the net last night, saw a funny video. I think
1: out fishing again, were you?
0: Yeah, I caught a couple of barracudas.
1: Nice, mate.
0: A couple of marlins.
2: You're
0: kingfish,
2: always,
0: I reeled them in.
2: You're always doing that rhyme, queen.
0: I know, thank you up there. No, a funny video that I know will make you giggle. So, you know when you have a few too many beers, vinos, whatever?
1: No.
0: You wouldn't know, some people do sometimes. And sometimes it can make you a bit sleepy and you can fall asleep.
1: Oh, yeah.
0: So this bloke, he's fallen asleep on the bus. Have a listen to this.
3: What the f***? No one's on the bus. I've woken up in the depot. Lads, where the f*** am I? Boys, how are you? Where am I? I fell asleep on the bus. Where am I? I fell asleep on the bus and now I'm...
4: How long are you on that bus? When did you get the bus?
3: The 1 o'clock last night.
4: Yeah, I'm running down, eh?
3: What?
4: Good morning, Gavin, eh?
3: Is this the 115?
5: It was the 115.
4: What's last night?
3: What's it now?
4: Where are you going now? Right
5: now? No, I'm back down.
4: Where are you going to?
3: Kilcock.
4: Are you going to Kilcock?
5: I stay on board.
4: You stay on board.
3: Sorry, cheers, boys.
1: Stay on board.
0: So he's fallen asleep, looks out, and there's like seven buses just lined up. And then obviously he's on the right bus, so they're like, stay on board, mate.
1: You've got to love the nonchalance of the Irish.
0: I know. It's that like, was in Australia.
1: Where are you going? Kilcock, Usher Grant. Stay on board. Don't worry about it. We're going there in half an hour, like.
0: If that was an Aussie, they'd be like, get off that bus, mate!
6: Yeah, you've actually breached code 4362, and we'll go through our book, and also you've breached code 7653.
2: And you reckon?
1: Yes.
0: Yes.
1: Mate, we used to be like that.
2: Oh.
1: Now we're
2: I
1: not.
2: Like to think that we'd still be a bit like...
1: In the bush.
0: Oh, depends mate, who you get.
1: In the all bush right. you would.
0: Yeah. Depends who you get. But it got me thinking, did you get lost as an adult? Because me, Jill and Franco, my parents, went to Europe for a trip when I was younger.
1: Mm.
0: And we were in Paris.
1: Yep.
0: Mum and I wanted to go shopping. So Dad said, I'll meet you back here in 2 hours outside the hotel. And we thought, beautiful. This is back in the day where you don't really have phones. Or if you do, you don't turn your 3G on. You know, it was such a big thing back in the day.
2: Not doing eSIMs and all that sort of
0: stuff. No way. So we're like, beautiful, right, hotel here. Shops are, I reckon, 200 meters away. Wander around, go look through the shops. We're like, oh, we're going to meet Dad in 10 minutes. We'll wander home. Could not, for the life of us, find the hotel. Couldn't figure out, we're asking people. We ended up on those horse and carriages. You know, the ones that, like, drive you around Paris?
1: Did you get lost in time?
0: They like drive you around.
2: Paris. Yeah, correct.
0: Yeah.
1: It's 1854.
0: Literally, we're going, Jill, where are we? And we're just riding around on this thing. We didn't get back to Franco for, like, an hour and a half. And he's an old school bloke. He's got his map. So he's, like, you know, he can walk around and find his map. We finally get back. He's like, how did you get lost literally 200 metres away? And we're like, we're just little girls who can't read a map.
1: It's not our fault. Yeah. Can I tell you where I think we're going to get a lot of calls here?
0: What?
1: Country people coming to the city.
2: Oh, yes.
0: And airports.
1: The stress we would feel as kids when mum and dad, we only had maps.
0: Yeah.
1: The stinks that would happen within the vehicle.
0: Turn left.
1: Oh, you didn't bloody tell me. Well, I told you it was that off ramp. Just crazy.
2: Yeah.
1: I think 1-3-3-5-3, where'd you get lost as an adult?
2: This would be good. Give us a call.
1: Sorry, do you want to say
0: meant to be in Rose Baby, you end up in Parramatta.
1: Oh, we're glad we waited for that.
0: 1-3-3-5-3. Give us a bell.
2: Let's go to the song.
1: Thank God.
2: Blue and Charge.

0: It is Lou and Jarch on Triple M. Our number's 133353. Give us a call right now. We want to know where or how or when or who did you get lost as an adult?
1: Because there was a bloke who fell asleep on the bus about 1 a.m. and then woke up and it was in the morning and the blokes were just like, oh, just take the bus back to where you're going from.
2: Yeah, this will go back there, mate. Don't worry about it.
1: Hilarious. All right, Greg, where'd you get lost as an adult?
3: I didn't get lost, but I lost the best man. The buck, and I was the best man.
1: Where?
3: We were in New York City. It was rather fun. We started the night really well at a cigar bar, then went to a couple of different bars, got invited into a wedding for some unknown reason.
1: What?
3: Ended up at an adult establishment place, but then one of the other gentlemen with us got quite ill, as some people do when they have too many to drink.
2: Yep. Mm-hmm.
3: I was looking after him. Next thing you know, my brother-in-law wandered off. I'm looking around trying to find him.
0: Oh, mate.
3: I've got the only mobile phone. I end up having to call my sister, who was the bride. I have lost your husband-to-be in 2 days.
0: Wow.
2: How long did it take before you called his missus?
3: It took a good half an hour to an hour of looking around as best I could.
2: I was thinking, you've got to say 24.
1: Yeah, I was thinking, like literally the hangover, where it's like the next day, he doesn't make the wedding.
2: Yeah.
3: I was also trying to keep the other guy alive. I was actually paying homeless people to go get bottles of water for him.
2: No way.
0: Whoa.
2: Where was he?
3: As I said, he ended up making his way back to our hotel. So when I called my sister, I said, can you just, I don't mean to alarm you, but can you go downstairs and see if he's there, please?
2: Oh, I see.
1: Oh, thank God she was there.
0: Yeah, okay.
1: Saves the day. Go, girl. Okay.
2: Great one,
1: thanks, Greg.
2: Philip, talk to us, mate. Where'd you get lost as an adult?
4: Well, you think it's never going to happen to you, but I did get properly lost in a multi-story Westfield car park,
2: mate,
4: the other day.
1: Philip, me every time. I feel ya.
2: Yeah.
4: This one, it took me honestly about 2 hours to find my car. I just paid no attention at all to where I parked. We have two little kids, and my wife was watching them at home, and I said, I'll quickly duck into the shops. I'll be back. And when I stepped out into the car park, completely blank, walking around, I ended up having to ask security.

0: to review the cameras.
1: No way.
2: Yeah, you can get them to take you on the little carts and zoom you around, help you find your car. Been there, done that.
1: Philip, I've read you like a book, mate. Two young ones, miss out home, lost in the car park. You went to the pictures, brother.
2: You cheeky devil, yeah, Philip.
1: You went and saw Spider-Man brand new day, didn't you?
2: How was the Odyssey, Phil? Abby.
3: Hey, how you
2: Where'd
3: going?
2: Where'd you get good? Where'd you get lost as an adult?
3: Okay, so my dad, this is back when GPS has first come out, and he's a big technology fan, so grabbed a GPS, and we were going to his brother's, which we went to every Christmas up near Bendigo, and dad puts in Homebush Drive, Homebush, not Juniton.
1: Don't you?
3: Anyway, we're going past every sign, turn off to Bendigo, and nut, we're going straight up somewhere, God knows where, in the middle of the bush. And he goes, we're like, Dad, are you sure? Like, we normally turn this way. Nope. If you don't, you're going to buy a GPS, why not use it? You better use it, you know.
1: Sounds like mine.
3: Going to use this technology if you've got it. Okay, no worries. Anyway, good hour and a half, 2 hours later, it beeps and goes, you're at your destination. We went, we're about an hour and a half from Bendigo down a dirt track.
2: Oh, no.
1: Literally. It took you to the bush.
3: Up, we're going to be awake.
2: Yeah, literally. Someone's home in the bush. Thanks, Abby.
1: You're on today, kid.
2: I know, I'm on fire. Give it to me. Dennis.
1: Sorry?
2: No, Dennis.
4: How you doing?
1: Good, mate. How are you?
4: Yeah, good. Yeah, a young guy from country Victoria, four kids under 10. We thought we'd go to Sydney Harbour Bridge, and we went across the bridge, missed the turnoff. Cost us $2.
1: Yeah.
4: Did a year we went back again, cost us $2.
5: No.
4: Six times we went across that bridge.
2: God, you love that bridge, Dennis.
4: And by the last time, we're trying to get all the coins out of their pocket to find $2 to get across for the last time.
2: The old eight times across the bridge. Yeah,
1: been there, done that, brother.
2: Thanks, so good. Dennis. Great call.
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9: 92.5 Triple M Gold, Gold Coast traffic.
8: Peak hour delays really kicking in already. Southport Burley Road southbound very jammed up through Varsity Lakes on the lead up to Christine Avenue. Very heavy delays for the Broadbeach Waters intersection. You know the one, Hooker Boulevard, Southport Burley Road. And we've got a patchy run through Surfers Paradise for the Gold Coast Highway. It's M-Day at Mazda this Saturday for one day only. 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
2: What is it about?
3: It's pretty important for the women of the world, Jack.
2: The women?
3: Yes, women.
2: The women?
3: Women.
2: Just the one woman?
3: Whatever, it's the
2: one
3: New
2: woman
3: Zealand
2: in the world?
3: Accent. No, every woman.
2: Every woman. All women.
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0: Lou and Jarch on Triple M, all thanks to Save a Life, a premium nutritious pet food who donate 50% of their profits to help save rescue dogs and cats. 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Now let's do this.
1: Undercover lover. Oh, undercover lover. Ooh,
2: undercover lover. Probably one of my favourite segments.
3: I love this segment.
2: Same. When it, the payoff, nothing better.
3: Oh, mate.
2: Nothing better.
3: And guess what? We had our first non-payoff last week when I was doing it.
2: Yeah.
3: Her lover, her partner.
2: Completely shut down.
3: Wouldn't lie for her.
2: No, mate.
3: It's not. I'm her partner.
2: Here we go. So you're like, so you don't work with her, and he's like, no, I'm her partner.
3: Yeah, I tried to give him an out. I said, what are you, sorry, I couldn't hear you, the phone was breaking up. Were you a business partner? No, mate, how do I make this any clearer? That is my betrothed.
2: I am her partner.
3: We have sexual relations with each other. We are in love.
2: Correct. So we're doing it again. We've got Sophia, and we're going to try and get her partner, Harry, to lie for her.
3: That's Sophia.
2: For a job.
3: That's Sophia.
2: So he's going to pretend to be someone she works with.
3: Okay.
2: Hi, Sophia.
4: Hello. I'm so nervous.
2: Why? We're going to kill this.
4: I know, but I've been listening to the podcast for so long, and now I'm actually listening, like, hearing you guys.
3: Oh, okay.
2: You're hearing Mummy and Daddy.
3: Well, Sophia, please. Yeah. Negate the nerves, because Lou and I are two of the greatest dipshits of all time.
2: Well, speak for yourself.
0: It's true.
3: It's okay, two. It's both right, of us.
2: Right.
3: Yeah. Sophia, and if you've listened to the podcast, you know that. Hey, doll.
4: Yes.
3: Harry, do you reckon he'll do better than last week? Do you reckon that he will back you, life you, and be your undercover lover?
4: I think so. I don't know if he'll be convincing.
2: Okay.
3: That's all right. Okay.
2: As long as he lies.
3: It doesn't matter.
0: As long as he lies.
2: Yeah, so exactly. Your current role is HR coordinating, and we're going to say that you're going to be an HR advisor.
3: Okay.
2: So we're not going to do it. We're going to get LP to do it because if he listens to the podcast as well, you might know that accents and characters perhaps not my strongest
4: and
2: point.
4: Lou, you're not the best at that.
2: I don't know what you mean, Sophia.
0: Lou and Josh, you both have very distinctive voices, character or not. Yeah.
2: So we're just going to get LP to do his normal voice.
0: I'm just going
2: to
0: be me.
2: Because I think that'll work.
0: I'll be me, but I'll be a character, but I'll sound like me. Because hopefully he won't recognise my voice.
4: No, he listens to the podcast, so that's
0: great. Right. Yeah, good to hear. Yeah, great. You know, put him onto the radio show. It's really good stuff. It's really good stuff.
4: Every week.
0: It's really good
4: day.
0: Stuff. Okay,
2: so
0: get him onto that radio show as stat.
2: Okay, we're going to give Harry a call.
3: Yep.
0: Next.
2: Right. We'll keep you on the line, and let's fingers crossed he's going to lie for you and pretend to work with you and not be your partner.
4: Yeah.
2: I'm excited.
4: Fingers crossed.
3: I love this game.
0: All right, let's do it next on Lou and Jarch.

0: Luajach on Triple M. Let's do this.
1: Undercover lover. Oh, undercover lover.
2: Undercover lover.
0: Okay. Here we go.
2: Hey. Very excited for this. We've got Sophia on the line. We're going to be calling her partner, Harry, to see if he will lie for her and pretend to work with her.
3: That's right.
2: Like an undercover ref or reference.
3: That's right.
0: Like a professional reference.
2: Yes.
0: Like so, she's put him down on the CV saying they work together.
2: So she listens to the podcast, We Mean Well. So Jarch and I aren't going to do it because obviously he's going to recognise your voice. He's going to recognise mine.
3: Correct.
2: No matter how well we act. So we're going to get LP to do it.
0: I'm stepping in. I've done it before. This is my second time. Correct. So
2: she's currently an HR coordinator. New job's going to be HR advisor. We're going to call Harry and see if he will lie for Sophia.
0: Okay. Here we go.
3: Let's have a 100% strike rate too, mate.
0: I do. Yeah. So far, though.
2: Let's make sure this works.
0: Oh, can't blame me.
2: Put the pressure on.
0: Okay. Let's do it. Here we go. Calling Harry now.

0: The person you are calling is not available.
1: Okay.
2: Is it on private?
1: No, that was off the hotline.
2: Oh.
1: Should we just call him back straight away to see?
2: 100%.
1: Yeah, okay.
2: 100%.
1: Let's go again.
2: Come on, Harry.

0: the person you are calling is not available. Please leave a short message and it will be sent as an audio message.
1: G'day, Harry. It's just Joe calling from in Adelaide. I'm just calling on behalf of about Sophia Bezenzina. Could you give me a call back, please, as soon as you can, please? Thank you.
2: The double please will get him. I like that.
1: Okay.
3: Okay. Can we leave it like 20 seconds?
2: Yep.
3: And go again.
2: What do you reckon, Sophia?
4: Yeah, hopefully he'll be there. I know he should be available.
3: Well, he's on the tools right now.
4: Yeah, no, he is home at the minute.
3: He's being lazy.
4: Yeah.
1: Did you want to maybe give him a text or something, just being like, hey, you might get a call.
2: Yeah, you might get a call in the next couple of minutes. Could you just
3: answer your phone? Yeah, just say, just answer your phone. Someone's going to call you.
2: Thanks, Sophia.
4: All right. Yeah.
3: Cheers, girl. Slay queen.
2: Oh, queen, clock it.
4: All right, I've texted him.
1: She's texted him. Should we just try right now?

0: The person you are calling is not available.
1: We're going to have to try him again.
0: Please leave later.
2: I don't know what he's doing.
3: Okay, we're going to do one more time, and that is it. Let's call Harry. Let's see if he answers.
0: The person you are calling is not available. Leave a short message, and it will be sent as an audio message.
1: Harry, how are you, mate? Lou and Jarch here. Can I tell you something for nothing? You failed tremendously. This is the sound of in the studio right now, if you guys will give me a second.
2: That's us ticking,
1: It's
2: we were trying to get you to, we were trying to get you to lie for your girlfriend, Sophia, to say that you worked with her and that you're one of her references on her CV, and you have failed miserably.
1: Couldn't even get that far. Can we, Sophia?
3: Not an undercover lover.
1: No, Sophia, how are you feeling about it?
4: I'm a bit disappointed.
1: Oh, Dal, I'm with you.
2: He should be in the dog box when he gets home.
1: 100%.
4: No, definitely.
1: Yeah, he's in trouble bubble.
2: Yes.
1: But don't worry, we love you both. But unfortunately, you aren't an undercover lover.
2: Naughty, hazard.
1: Thank you, Sophia.
2: Thanks, Sophia.
1: We tried.
2: We did.
3: Ciao.
1: Who wrote? See you.
3: Lou and Jarch on Triple M. Let's check the internet.
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9: 92.5 Triple M Gold, Gold Coast traffic.
8: Very heavy hold-ups for the Smith Street motorway westbound from Parkland Drive all the way through to the M1 entry ramp. That's due to works. The M1 is slowly starting to build up northbound through Narang. Southbound, it's just a little bit under pace through Upper Coomera, Helens Vale and Narang. This week at IGA, get Arnott's Tim Tam chocolate biscuits, 165 to 200 gram varieties, half price, just $3. 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
8: Lewin Judge for your Thrust Thursday, but that is only the case for another couple of mins, isn't it?
9: Yeah, it is.
8: Yeah.
10: Couple of tins. That's what I say at the end of the show. Means in a couple of mins, Daddy, I'm Daddy, by the way, can have a couple of tins.
9: Well, not every show.
8: Yeah, how come you already had 14 of them then before just in that song?
10: Because I like to do the 14 and then the
8: Then you have a couple.
9: You'd love your Pepsi Maxes, man.
10: Love them.
9: Okay, DMs on Lou's task challenge.
10: You know, all right, money.
9: If you haven't seen it, go to socials at Lou and Judge to watch it. Pretty much, there's a task that I don't know what I have to do, and I just walk around the room and everyone goes, oh, when I get warmer, colder. Someone said, now close your eyes and just listen to the video. Because it's literally, whoa.
8: It's good listening.
10: It is good listening.
9: Mm. That's how you train a dog to do technical stuff. Okay.
10: Yeah. Positive and negative reinforcement.
9: Oh, someone said, the should we tell him girl got to go. You know, in the one judge and everyone was going, you wanted to tell him.
10: Yeah, they were up you, mate.
9: Oh, they hated me. It was terrifying.
11: Should we tell him?
9: Yeah.
10: Should we tell him?
9: I was just trying to be a good friend to my buddy, Jack.
10: Yeah, I know, bud.
9: Mr. Von Zipper said, the audio people were the worst I've ever seen, lol. So that's you guys.
10: Yeah, can I be honest? I did have some critiques on the audio.
9: Yeah, Jarch had a bit of beef.
10: Not that I was great, but I just knew that when you got to that round paper towel, bloody nearly swore thing.
8: Yeah.
10: And everyone went, oh!
8: But it was right. It's right next to it.
10: It was too much of an oh.
9: You should have moved the can.
10: Should have gone like this.
8: Oh. It's a team sport and you're playing as an individual there.
9: Should have moved the
8: blame
9: can.
8: Blame us.
10: Because right. I did the right thing.
8: No, we've got to match each other's energy.
10: When you all did the wrong thing.
8: So no.
9: Dirty dogs.
10: You know what I mean, Lou?
9: Yeah, you're not this guy.
10: Shit, this guy.
9: Yeah, this guy.
10: The visual.
8: Hey, no one knows where you're pointing.
10: Visual jokes.
8: Yeah.
9: Love you guys and chow chow and have the best Thrust Thursday ever.
10: Hooroo.
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16: 92.5 Triple M Gold, Gold Coast traffic.
15: We have some works happening for Currumbin Creek Road on the lead up to Galleon Way, so traffic's really slowing down in both directions through there. The Smith Street Motorway westbound bumper to bumper from Parklands Drive through to the M1 entry ramp. That's also due to works. 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
7: Good afternoon, I'm Sofia Funicello. A senior Greens senator has reportedly stepped aside from party duties following allegations of inappropriate behaviour towards women. The claims against Jordan Steele-John reportedly date back to 2017, which he strongly rejects. Party leader David Shoebridge telling the ABC the matter's been referred for independent process.
8: What we need now is fairness and independence and timeliness. I think we all deserve that, and I've done everything I can to ensure that that is the parameters under which this matter will be investigated.
7: A 48-year-old man's facing attempted murder charges, allegedly dousing three hospital patients with accelerant and setting one of them on fire in Sydney. Privacy concerns amounting for around 125,000 Australian children who've used AI chatbot Character AI, with the company filing for bankruptcy protection in the US. And around 6% of Netflix's workforce could go, with the streaming giant planning to sack as many as 1,000 people in a restructure.
9: Aussie men deserve to look and feel their best. That's where Hims comes in. Go to hims.com.au. Hims. Look better.
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7: The wait is over with the Rugby League World Cup kicking off tonight. The Kangaroos battle the Kiwis in Sydney as footy journalist Brent Reid weighs in on the Kevin Walters big selection call.
10: I mean, Reid's did the job from last year. He's a pretty loyal guy, Kevy. So I know James had a big year, but you know Teddy has, Reid's done the job in the past for him. So he's shown a bit of loyalty, Kev. Time for sort of Reece to reward that, I guess.
7: And cricket great Steve Waugh's urging selectors to stop messing around and lock in the batting order.
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11: Cloudy with a shower or two, getting down to 15 degrees tonight. Tomorrow, a cloudy day with showers and a high of 22. Showers around for Saturday and Sunday. 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
6: Queensland, it's knockoff time. From the Bruce to the M1 and everywhere in between. We've got two blokes ready to join you. Ben Dobbin, Elliot Lovejoy. Wherever you are across this great state of Queensland, this is Triple M's Rush Hour with Dobbo and Elliot.
14: A show live out of Queensland for every single Queenslander. Thursday afternoon, the 15th of October. Ben Dobbin, hello, mate.
15: Hello, mate. How are you? Big show. Massive night tonight. Guess why? Because it's World Cup, baby. It's Australia, New Zealand tonight, and you'll hear it here on Triple M.
14: I mean, we're going to hear from both camps, too, before 6 o'clock. Luke Keary represented the Aussies a couple of times. He's part of 7 and Triple M's coverage. He's at 5:20. We'll get to the New Zealand representative because they're coming up in a sec. But also, we know we've had Powderfinger tickets to give away all week. Another huge announcement in the music. Well, Brisbane is a smorgasbord for amazing acts in 2027.
15: This is big as well, Zach Bryan. When we're, you know, it was announced this morning, 17th of December. You'll have to wait. We'll give you some information after 5 o'clock that you're going to like. You're going to like this one.
14: We mentioned the New Zealand Kiwis. They are the talk of the town at the moment. They are star-studded for this World Cup. One of their assistant coaches, he was a Bronco back in the day for a while, wasn't he?
1: He was.
14: He's a good
1: part
14: man.
1: Of the 15 premiership side.
14: Adam Blair joins us right after this on Triple M.

0: Live across Queensland on Triple M, this is The Rush Hour. 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
1: The world is descending on Australia to take what is ours.
2: 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He's your champions, the Australian kangaroo.
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0: The Aussies take on maybe the most stacked New Zealand side of all time this evening. Kind enough to join us, there is no man more proud to be a Kiwi than Adam Blair, the assistant coach. Welcome to Triple M's Rush Hour, Adam.
4: Yeah, thanks for having me, guys. It's a pleasure.
5: Yeah, mate, it's a big one. How excited are you? It's anticipated. There's a lot brewing on it. Nafahu White's come out and said, if I was playing against this forward pack, I'd be scared. I wouldn't even play. It is a pretty dominating forward pack with New Zealand. It's the most stacked I've ever seen in New Zealand side.
4: Yeah, I love it from Afahu. He's quietly outspoken, and he's put it all on the line. This team's, like you just said, Dobbo, it's a pretty formidable forward pack, and they're playing some outstanding football in their club lands, and you know now they're at international level, ready to go.
0: Adam, on top of that, there's some huge inclusions in this side. You talk about, you know, your Dane Gay guys, but Kalyn Ponga, I mean, you've worked with him at Newcastle. How big an in is he, even just in his aura alone, what he's brought into that nation?
4: Yeah, love it. Being able to, be alongside Kalyn for the last couple of years and watch him grow in his space and then obviously have the awesome season he's had for the Knights. But then to have someone, like I said, of his aura, just been in this space, people look up to him, people love playing alongside him, and I think he's really, really keen to get out there. I reckon he's nervous, but we love having him here.
0: Adam, spoken to many Aussies about standing there watching the haka and what goes through their bodies. What is it like as a New Zealand athlete performing it with your brothers alongside you, with the crowd going absolutely bunter? What's that feeling like?
4: Yeah, I think it's something that everyone's passionate about. And kind of when you get out there, you just let it take over. It's actually hard to explain the feeling, because we do prepare a bit through the week around it. We do our captain's run. We do one. We try and mimic something similar to like game day and what that looks like and what it may feel like. But when you get out on the field, your body just takes over. It's like you're a possessed human when you're out there, and it's something just comes above you, and then you just go out there and just let it all out.
5: Yeah, it goes. It speaks volumes of the haka and the lead up and the build up for this match. But can the hype around New Zealand, could that affect you? Is that a concern? Like, I mean, you as coaches understand that. Are you worried because there's so much hype around this side that potentially? Yeah, sometimes sides read their own press. They think it's going to be easy. We've seen it with the other sides in the past that they just think they're going to get it done. Is that a concern for you?
4: No, not at all. The boys are a humble group of boys. So I think that's just who they are as people in general. They don't walk around with any more than any more swagger than they would normally do. The boys like they do when they come into camp, whether the noise is out there or not. They are going to hear it and they are going to listen. But Nafahu White's a prime example. He's put it all on the line. And he's got some leaders out there that will show him the way, and he'll come off the bench and do a job. It's exciting because you've got, our cultural leader, Azol Fish, who can just lead the boys of Moses and then they just go about their business on the field.
0: Jones Fisher-Harris, Moses Leota, Tarpany, and that starting pack, and then Nafahu White coming on. Unbelievable. Adam, hey, best of luck to you and the Kiwis tonight, mate, and good luck for the entire campaign. We really appreciate you giving us a little bit of time on Triple M, and let's see if the Kiwis can get it done. Good on you, brother.
4: Yeah, awesome, lads. Excited for tonight. Let's go, eh?
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0: God, I hope so, because if not, I've just butchered life with a top three friend in my world. And as you know, Ben, I really only have about five.
2: Not many, yeah, but that's all right.
0: We went to a wedding last week.
2: Yeah, Foster, how was it?
0: It was in Newey. We went to Foster after, but it was unreal. It was at Merriweather in Newcastle.
2: Good part of the world.
0: Yeah, it was just beautiful. And this guy, his name's Matt. I went to high school with him. I've known him for, 20 plus years.
2: Married, good girl?
0: Wonderful human being. Yeah. Tamara, his wife.
2: Good sort?
0: Yeah. Well, no, she is. Yeah, just a weird question.
2: Just beautiful. Yeah. Brides look beautiful on their day, mate.
0: Yeah, and
2: never seen an ugly bride.
0: My friend looked outstanding as well.
2: I'm not worried about that.
0: And this is where I cocked up to start, but I thought we salvaged it. We get to the wedding, 2 hours out from going. Abby, my partner, says, oh, what did we get them?
3: Oh.
0: What do you mean? I had not sorted a card nor a present. So there was a mad rush. Abby went and bought them a decanter because they both like their wine. I get a call from my friend yesterday. He goes, oh, are you the one that left the decanter wrapped up for us? Is that your gift? I said, yeah, yeah. I said, what did everyone else give you? He said, oh, no. Well, everyone else just gave us money. That was the only wrapped gift. We just got
2: how many
0: cash.
2: People were there?
0: About 50.
2: See, this is the thing, Elliot. I think you're in the right. I don't think you've stuffed up.
0: Try to do something from the heart.
2: No. The way weddings are going now, yeah, they all want cash. Because
0: right,
2: things are so dear. We know the financial crisis
0: are tough.
2: On. Life is tough.
0: Yeah.
2: People just want wishing wells to pay off their wedding.
0: Yeah.
2: I'm of you, mate. I'm of the ilk of you that I want to give presents from the heart that have meaning and that. And a wine decanter. A wine decanter.
0: Yeah. When they love their piss.
2: Is a thoughtful
0: thank
2: present.
0: Thank you.
2: But.
0: Yeah.
2: Shame on you for not reading the room and not finding out prior to the event and leaving it to last minute. So the rule is, if they're your friends, you get the present. If they're Abby's friend, she gets the present. So you would have got the invite at some point.
0: Yeah.
2: You would have seen it, and it would have said, no presents, we'd like a wishing well. Something, there's some little ditty to it. You didn't read the invite.
0: I would have thought
2: so. He can't be that good a friend. I mean, if he's
0: great
2: not...
0: Great friend.
2: Well... If he's a great friend, yeah, mate, you're doing your due diligence before 2 hours before a wedding.
0: But unwritten rule, shouldn't the more organised person, and Abby works very hard, but she has a little bit more time than me at the moment.
2: Do not blame your partner.
0: Like, should she not have
2: your
0: been
2: friend,
0: there?
2: Your present. Simple. Get it sorted.
0: I'd be very happy to get a decanter for the record. Coming up on Triple M's Rush Hour for Game 400, I hope the Brisbane Bullets give this bloke a decanter. What a great gift it would be. Where you're going to meet the skipper of the Bullets as they get ready to take on the Phoenix tonight. Mitch Norton joins us next.
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1: 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It is

0: very slow for the Smith Street Motorway westbound from Parklands Drive through to the M1 entry ramp. That's due to works. Busy conditions for Surfers Paradise as things pick up for your peak hour drive home on the Gold Coast Highway and Thomas Drive. 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

0: Live across Queensland on Triple M, the Rush Hour. You with Dobbo and Elliot. Tonight, the Brisbane Bullets back in action after we're done, 6:30 p.m. Not too long to get along to the Brisbane Entertainment Centre. Get your tickets there.
1: Just call it Boondle. Don't dress it up. Just call it what it is. Just call it Boondle.
0: Fire the Bullets website. Stay with me here because we are joined by a man playing game 400. He's only 33. I don't know how he's done this already. He is the skipper of the Bullets.
1: He was drafted in at 12.
0: Mitch Norton. G'day, Mitch. How are you, brother?
2: G'day, guys. How are we?
1: Thanks for being with us, mate. Appreciate you coming on the Rush Hour. The Bullets, 2026. It's a different lineup, new coach, different feeling. How is it from within the team?
2: Yeah, it's really good. The last couple of years have been very tough, not only for the players, but the fans, the sponsors, everyone involved. So to come in fresh with a new playing group, new coaching staff, new support staff, it's been very refreshing. And, yeah, we're really excited.
1: Well, the results are showing as well. The style of basketball you're playing, it's much clearer. It must reinvigorate you in some ways because after the last couple of years, as much as the effort was there, it just didn't fall the way you wanted.
2: It definitely takes a toll.
1: Yeah, it takes a toll, doesn't it?
2: Yeah, for sure. Yeah, it's been amazing. You know, we're still very process-driven this early on.
1: Yeah.
2: But, you know, we're under the impression that water always finds its level.
1: It does.
0: Top three defense in the league. Game 400 for you. Like, have you had a chance to process 400 NBL games starting, what, 2011 up north?
2: Yeah, 2011 in Townsville before they folded. And then from there to Illawarra to Perth. And then back to Queensland with the Brisbane Bullets. So, yeah, it's a lot to process.
1: You're a man of the league.
2: Yeah, it probably won't be until after the game when I can sit down and, you know, enjoy a few and have catch up with the family.
1: Can I ask, when these kind of significant milestones come up, and we talked to a lot of rugby league and AFL players, they come out of the woodwork, family members. How many tickets have you got to supply for tonight?
2: There's been an extra 14, I think, believe, come through. I don't know who's coming, but I know I needed 14 tickets. So right.
0: This is when you 14. Had cousins you didn't know you had coming out of the woodworks. On top of all that, Pink Hoops round. Could you tell us a little bit about it, Mitch, and why it's so special to the Bullets as well?
2: Yeah, obviously it's tough for T. So it's a foundation for breast cancer. Tiana Mangikahia passed away, you know, a couple of years ago. A beautiful basketball talent. Local girl, grew up in Brisbane, and yeah, sadly she's not with us anymore. Would love to have had her here to experience the Bullets and Tough Fatigue collaboration. Wasn't meant to be. You know, it's something that I think will only grow legs from here. We've got pink warm-up tops that we're auctioning off, so jump on the website and make sure you do that, and all proceeds go to Tough Fatigue.
1: It's such an important thing, and passing away in 2025 at the age of 30, we just, if we can raise money, raise funds, try to raise some awareness, and you guys are doing that as well. Do you feel that you're getting the support of the city? This is a growing city again, and I remember the Bullets in the heyday, boom, boom, boom, were the Bullets, and then they've had some reincarnations a few times. But I really feel that there's a core basketball fan base now here. And you guys, not just fly-by-nighters that are going there when you're winning, are you guys feeling that from within? Because if you go to June, every single suburb, there's kids hooping everywhere. The basketball's growing, you know, huge. It's a huge sport.
2: Yeah.
1: Do you feel it's translating to that fan base?
2: Definitely. You know, like you just said, the grassroots level basketball participation has never been more.
1: Yeah.
2: You know, we're struggling to have courts available to supply, you know, for the kids to go out and play. So that's a good problem to have, but it's like, how can we get these guys
1: translating to
2: Bullets fans? And we're doing more in the community. We're doing more at schools. You know, we've got Bullets Academy. We're branching out into all these different areas. And I think for me growing up in Townsville, all I wanted to do was see a Townsville Crocodiles player or be involved with one. And now, you know, I get to do that to the kids of Brisbane. So it's really, really special.
0: So, Mitch Norton, game 400. You do it with the Bullets. Just stay with me here. You're only 33. You debut, what you said, 15, 16 years ago?
2: 16 years, yeah.
0: 16 years from now, the body holds up. You become the oldest NBL player in history. You're running out for game 800.
1: You say you've got to retire 49.
0: I think he could keep going and get to the 1,000. Like, there's no stopping you.
2: Yeah, well, the good thing is there's more teams coming in.
0: There you go.
2: More games per year. Yep. You know, it was a hard slog back in the day, you know, getting 28 games a year.
0: Not anymore.
2: In Townsville, we're missing out on finals, so you miss out on those extra games, whereas now we've got 33 games a year, plus finals.
0: Okay.
2: I don't see why not.
0: Matt says if you make the finals every year and it goes to, what's the max games in a final series?
2: It's three and then five, so extra eight.
0: I think you can do it in 14 years, so keep the body right, you'll be missed to 1,000.
1: Andrew Gaze played 600. Yeah. I reckon you can do it. I actually think you can beat Andrew Gaze. 600, like he had 22 seasons.
0: Yeah.
1: Stack it while it's flat, brother. That's what you've got to do.
0: Come see our cryo guy.
2: Yeah.
0: Mitch Norton, you're a legend, mate.
3: Good luck tonight.
0: Yeah, good luck against the Phoenix. Really appreciate your time on Triple M's Rush Hour.
2: Thanks for having me, guys.
0: On your brother. The Brisbane Bullets, they're bringing the energy and action to the court all season long. Don't miss out. Get your tickets now at Ticket Tech. 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
6: We have a couple of breakdowns to steer clear of across the Gold Coast at the moment. So Helens Vale, if you're doing the northbound run on the M1, just be aware there's a breakdown which is seeing lane reductions in place. That's at the exit 60 off-ramp. And then we also have a breakdown to steer clear of in Currumbin. That's on Tugan-Currumbin Road eastbound at the exit 95 off-ramp. Freedom's sleep sale is on now. Get up to 60% off mattresses and up to 50% off bedroom furniture. Hurry, sale ends Monday only at Freedom. 92.5 Triple M Gold, the Gold Coast's original.
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0: Now, I mean, we're in the final term of school for the year. Kids, if you haven't paid attention and you're starting to panic, don't worry. Come to Triple M's Rush Hour once a week. We'll give you a three-minute lesson.
7: Listen to Uncle Elliot.
0: Yeah, exactly. It always ends well. And if nothing else, you can at least take this story to the pub when you turn 18. Obscure history. We go back in time and look at the tales that haven't been told enough. We got a Rugby League World Cup. It starts tonight. Do you know the very first World Cup was in 1954 for Rugby League?
7: No, I didn't know that.
0: It was four nations, Australia, France, New Zealand and England. England ended up taking it out, but there's two stories in particular that stand out. Honourable mention to Puig Aubert from France, who played on the wing and apparently would light up darts in between getting the ball in his hand. But let's stick with two stories. First up, the English team. So they arrived 1954. They were underdogs. They had a really inexperienced squad. They were so determined to save money, they hired a bus to transport the players and journos around France. They couldn't afford to send their coach. So their coach was a guy called Joe Egan. He couldn't afford to go. So on the day of, their captain, Dave Valentine, took over the coaching duties. The best part of all of this, so they get to France, they're ready to train, first ever World Cup. They forgot to bring any footies. So the players trained using bundles of clothing tied together with string.
8: This is
0: a true story.
8: I love it.
0: The English rugby league team, Great Britain, made the final, beat France 16-12 without a coach and without a footy in a day of training they had leading up to the World Cup.
8: I love that so much.
0: 1954 it starts, 1957 is round two, and this is where the Aussies start, and this is one of the great untold Queensland tales. The Queenslander that got sacked for playing for Australia. It's the second World Cup. The Aussies win. We host this World Cup.
8: Sure.
0: And Queenslander Brian Carlson was selected to represent the Kangaroos. He was the captain coach of Blackall in Western Queensland, in the region.
8: The Blackall Magpies. That's the Blackall League team, the Blackall Magpies.
0: Blackall refused to let him go from his duties at the club to play for Australia. Blackall sacked Carlson because he went and represented his nation. He played in a winning World Cup team, the first ever winning World Cup team for Australia, and got back, returned a World Cup champion to Blackall and got
8: was sacked from the Magpies coach.
0: Fired on the spot.
8: Well, I like that.
0: By who?
8: I like the Blackall Magpies. I mean, Jeremy Barron is the president of the Blackall Magpies right at this moment.
0: Okay.
8: Now, Jez would, he is of the same ilk. It's club first, mate, not your country.
0: It's Blackall Magpies over the Australian Kangaroos.
8: Correct.
0: All your World Cup action.
8: They are different out in the West.
0: As the game has moved forward just a little bit since back then, it lives here on Triple M. And if you're watching the Kangaroos and New Zealand tonight, Triple M, yes, the listener app, yes, but if you line up seven, mate, it will have the Triple M commentary on top of the action as well.
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1: 92.5 Triple M Gold, Gold Coast Traffic.
11: If you're heading through Currumbin, there is a breakdown to steer clear of. This is on Tugan-Currumbin Road eastbound at the exit 95 off-ramp. Nearby, we've got heavy delays for Currumbin Creek Road on the lead up to Gallium Way. That's due to works. The M1 is actually not looking too bad for northbound traffic, but southbound, we do have traffic starting to build up as you make your way through Upper Coomera, Helens Vale and Narang. 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
31: Hello, I'm Sophia Fornicello. Big Tech is being told to take responsibility for harm caused on its platforms. Communications Minister Anika Wells says the government's digital duty of care will set basic safety standards, shifting the burden away from victims.
32: The problem today is that Big Tech has been allowed to live test its products on Australians.
0: Today, I want to make a simple argument. If you build it, you are responsible for its risks.
31: Australia's unemployment rate has hit a five-year high of 4.7%, with around 74,000 part-time jobs lost in September. Green Senator Jordan Steele-John has taken leave following allegations of inappropriate behaviour towards women, which he rejects. And a full review's been ordered after a hospital patient allegedly tried to set three others on fire. Police say the 48-year-old poured accelerant on patients at Sydney's Prince of Wales Hospital. He's been charged with attempted murder.
1: Hims has arrived. Game-changing treatment plans for men to look better. Go to hims.com.au. Hims. Look better.
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31: The Kangaroos begin their World Cup title defence against New Zealand tonight. It's all happening at Allianz Stadium in Sydney. Coach Kevin Walters says the squad's depth is a rare luxury.
4: We've had a good preparation, so very much looking forward to tonight and the battle that unfolds.
31: Veteran prop Junior Paolo is staying put at the Eels, signing a one-year contract extension through 2027. And in cricket, Cameron Green's in doubt to return when Australia takes on South Africa in the second test starting on Sunday. The all-rounder is continuing his recovery from a side strain.
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5: Cloudy with a shower or two, getting down to 15 degrees tonight. Tomorrow, a cloudy day with showers and a high of 22. Showers around for Saturday and Sunday. 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
7: 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It's time.
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10: An opportunity to take down Triple M's very own Voldemort and get your tickets to the Brisbane Bullets. They're bringing the energy and action to the court all season long. Don't miss out. Get your tickets now at Ticket Tech. Bring it, Brisbane. We need a hero. We need our Harry Potter. And today we head to...
8: Yeah, Kalanga. Mandy, g'day. How are you?
10: Hello, Mandy.
14: Good, mate. How are you?
8: All right. All right. You like the Bullets?
14: Yeah, I do, actually. I've only started to... I'm more of a car racing and cricket and footy kind of person.
10: Well, you like
14: I've
10: a bit of everything.
14: I've started to get more into, like, basketball lately.
10: Good time to jump on board. All right, Mandy, it's a general knowledge quiz. You take down Ben Dobbin, you'll get another chance to go to the basketball. Would you say sport is your area of expertise?
14: I try to, as much as possible, yeah.
10: Okay, let's stick with that to start for you. Mandy, tell me this. Which country has won the most men's Rugby League World Cups?
14: Australia?
10: Yes, well done, well done. Dobbo, which former Queensland fullback is coaching the Cook Islands in the World Cup this year?
8: Oh. Great question on that one.
10: Yeah, it is. You know this man very well.
8: I know him well.
10: Yeah,
8: and
10: you
8: he's
10: do.
8: A fullback.
10: Yep. He hangs out not too far from where I live.
8: Right.
10: When he's coaching.
8: When he's coaching.
10: Yeah.
8: I have no idea.
10: Carmichael Hunt is the answer I was looking for. South Logan coach
8: well.
10: As well.
8: Yeah.
10: All right, Mandy, you're taking the lead. Tell me, which Australian band released the song Beds Are Burning?
14: Midnight Oil.
10: That is correct. Mandy, Ben Dobbin, let's go to you. The
8: yes.
10: Brisbane Bullets playing tonight at the Brisbane Entertainment Centre. We caught up with Mitch Norton a little bit earlier. Tell me who they play this evening, please. 6:30 is tip-off. It's game 400 for Mitch. It's stop Googling, you flock. Minus 10 points for pulling out the phone. Mandy, you've won. I mean, as soon as someone starts cheating in this game, you pull the plug. Jesus Christ.
8: I have no idea who they're playing. Phoenix, I know that's
10: they're playing. They're playing the Phoenix. You're bang on, Mandy. That's terrible. You got yourself a couple of tickets to head along to the basketball. Good on you, Mandy.
14: Thanks, mate.
10: You're having a stinking couple of days.
8: Yeah.
10: You got done yesterday.
8: Well, Scott from the Grange, he pissed me off yesterday by, you know.
10: And then you cheated.
8: Well, he gave me a compliment, and I don't like that. I prefer when people throw hate at me because it spurs me on. No.
10: I don't like you. Okay.
8: Yeah. Please don't. I'm sorry. Mal Watts, I'm sorry.
10: Okay, the boss of the Brisbane Bullets. The Phoenix, they play tonight. You can get your tickets via Ticket Tech or head along to the Bullets website.
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0: Live across Queensland on Triple M, the Rush Hour. You are Dobbo and Elliot. Tomorrow, same time tomorrow, we will have your next lot of tickets to Powderfinger back together for the first time in 16 years. Your tickets live here, and I feel like it's almost unfair the amount of incredible music news Brisbane has gotten over the last week after today's announcement.
1: Yeah, 7 o'clock this morning, I got a text off my niece going, I cannot believe this announcement. Yeah, this is massive. And look, a lot of our listeners will understand. This isn't a country music performer. I know he's country, but he's crossed over into mainstream. 17th of December, 2027, Suncorp Stadium. Zach Bryan is coming to town.
2: Cold shoulder, closing time. You were begging me to stay till the sun rose.
0: He would be
2: strange words, come on
0: the biggest country star in the world currently. Yeah?
1: I don't think so, but he's in the conversation.
0: Yeah.
1: Like, I'm a traditionalist.
0: He's a massive name.
1: Garth Brooks is the biggest. But
0: not current. In terms of
1: he's
0: right now.
1: He's playing at the moment. Stagecoach. At the moment. He's playing.
0: I don't care. I'm saying right now, hottest on the planet, it's Zach Bryan, and he's coming to
1: and
0: Australia.
1: And he's not playing with the
0: Queensland.
1: Scrub. Guess who the warm-up act is for it?
0: Shepherd.
1: No.
0: It's normally a...
1: They can open an envelope. Like, Shepherd is a very good pick.
0: Very good Queensland
1: Vance
0: band.
1: Joy. Vance Joy is the warm-up act, which is very much... So, Zach Bryan, next week, we are giving away tickets every single day next week. Yeah, to the concert.
0: So, we're doing tickets all this week to Powderfinger.
1: Next week,
0: Zach
1: Bryan.
0: I mean, where? Why would you go anywhere else?
1: Yeah.
0: Listen
1: to the Rush Hour.
0: Yeah.
1: Next Monday, we are giving... Not double passes because...
0: That's going to the cinemas,
1: that's going to the movies. That's what
0: garbage
1: we get told.
0: Lingo.
1: Going to the movies is a double pass.
0: Two tickets.
1: Two people. Yes, every day.
0: Wow.
1: I'm pleased we qualify that. Zach Bryan, how big is it? Can we just play a little bit of his music again because you're there? Our content director, Jamie Angel, loves this bloke, and that's why he's on Triple M. We're giving away tickets next week. He just loves it.
0: But behind the Dixie Chicks, it's his favourite country
1: and
0: artist.
1: And Garth Brooks. Yeah. But this is as good. And like he said to me, mate, he's first there. I'm actually going to go with Jamie Angel is because he loves him so much.
0: Yeah,
1: wish I didn't, but I do remember every moment of the night with you.
0: Well, let's leave it to Zach Bryan. He plays Suncorp Stadium Friday 17 and Saturday 18 of December 2027. Special guest you just heard there, Vance Joy. Tickets are going on sale October 23rd. Head to frontiertouring.com for all your details.
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1: The world is descending on Australia to take what is ours.
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0: Tonight, Australia, New Zealand. A man that is part of the coverage with Channel 7. Of course, our friends there and Triple M as well. He's represented this great country a couple of times and he has just signed the richest deal in TV history. Luke Keary. Hello, Luke.
5: Oh, how are we, boys? What's going on?
6: Oh, mate, Thursday. And look, I don't think there's... And I was saying this to Todd Carney yesterday. I don't think there's been a more anticipated international rugby league match that I can remember. I mean... These two heavyweights to start off what will be an awesome World Cup tonight, Australia take on New Zealand. You must be pumped. I mean, very much part of the Channel 7 coverage and Triple M coverage over this World Cup. It is going to be special regardless of how it plays out.
7: Yeah, I honestly, Dobbo, like I'm with you. I don't think we've gone into a competition like this or a tournament with it so wide open. Usually it's just Australia and then like who can make the final against it. There's a genuine chance... That Australia don't make the final. Like New Zealand will be on the other side. Australia will probably have to play Tonga, Samoa or England in that semi-final. Like it is wide open. It is wide open. And this Kiwi side, it's as good as we've ever seen.
0: Luke, tonight, Australia, New Zealand. Let's go back to 2018. You debuted for the Aussies. I believe you did it against New Zealand. What is it like standing in that line with your brothers as you have the haka performed right in front of you? Walk us through that.
7: Oh, I don't know, Elliot, because I got knocked out in the first 10 minutes. I don't remember the game, mate.
0: So you don't remember
7: That's
0: the haka?
7: That's a great question. What a great question. No, I do remember a little bit. But I had real bad, got caught Kevy Proctor's hip in about the first 15 minutes there of the game. So,
6: do you know of all people to get hit by?
0: That's a good hip.
6: Kevin Proctor was one of the hardest blokes, and he was so understated, he'd snipe you from anywhere. He was a tough hombre.
7: We started well, though. I think we were 2 tries up and it all fell apart when I left. So.
6: Hey, how do you see tonight playing out, mate?
7: Yeah, mate, honestly, Dobbo, I think... Like, I give New Zealand a massive chance. I think they should be favourites going into the game, just looking at their side. And I think we'll see the worst of Australia in the first game. I think they'll get better as the tournament goes on. We'll see a nice, clean, polished team. By the final, they'll be absolutely humming. But just looking through the sides, a lot of this Australian team, including the whole spine in this first game, they haven't played in over 5 weeks. None of them played finals. Reece was obviously injured. There's a Broncos players in there, Melbourne players. They all did not play finals this year.
6: Are you surprised by that? Are you surprised by Kevy staying loyally? Like he's justified saying, mate, I'll give them all a run in the second. I was a little shocked. I thought Teddy would have got there over Reece.
7: Yeah, no, I'm not surprised at all, Dobbo. Like anyone that watched the Ashes last year, Reece was the best player on the field by a country mile, and that included Cam Munster, Nathan Cleary was on the field, and Harry Grant. Reece Walsh was a head and shoulders above everyone. Now, I know that was a 12 months ago, but the job he did for that Kangaroo side over there in tough conditions against a real tough footy side, he deserves first crack at that jersey. That just because he played

0: in a team that didn't go so well this year, and his form wasn't as good as last year, he deserves the first crack at that jumper. Now, the other thing with Teddy is Kevy knows he can put him in there at any point during the tournament, and he's a seasoned veteran. He'll get the job done. He needs to see Reece up against the absolute best in this competition, and just to see if he's still that dominant player he was 12 months ago.
1: Luke, Keary, mate, we really appreciate your time. Looking forward to seeing you as part of Seven's coverage as well, mate. And we always appreciate you joining us on Triple M's Rush
2: Hour. Who wins, mate?
0: Thanks, boys. Oh, mate, honestly, my heart says Australia. My head says New Zealand this first one. But I think Australia, like I said, they'll be better at the back. And if they see him in the final, I think they'll get him in the final.
1: Luke, beautiful. Looking forward to seeing your face, hearing your voice. Appreciate your time, brother.
0: Cheers, boys.
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4: We've just had word of a breakdown in Pimpamar on the M1 southbound. It's off to the left-hand side, just before the Mirambina Drive overpass. It's actually not causing major delays, but once you get past there, it is a bit of a patchy ride from Pimpamar all the way through to Narang. We also have a breakdown to watch out for as you drive through Currumbin. This is on Trigan-Currumbin Road eastbound at the exit 95 off-ramp. The Nissan X-Trail Hybrid e-Power two-wheel drive is here, starting from $45,990 drive away. 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
0: Three stories that matter across the state of Queensland this afternoon. Tonight, it is all about the Rugby League World Cup. We're about to get underway.
2: It certainly is, and you'll hear that coverage on Triple M and through the 7 Plus Mate app. This is as big a game. Australia taking on New Zealand. That's from Allianz Stadium tonight. Kickoff 8.05, which is 7.05 Queensland time. Yep. So 7.05 tonight, so in an hour and a bit. And look, this game, it's not going to define the World Cup, but I tell you what, it's a great start. They're very evenly matched. Look for New Zealand to want to play the power game through the middle. And I'm predicting an Australian win, but geez, it's going to be close.
0: Obviously, we're both Aussies, but I cannot wait for that first haka.
3: Oh, I can. I can absolutely.
0: That, like some of those massive hombres from New Zealand in the face of the Aussies.
3: Yeah, the Fahu White.
0: Oh, yeah. It'll be awesome. Tonight, as you mentioned, you can actually have the Triple M commentary on 7, mate.
3: Yeah.
0: Which will be unreal. All right, second story. If you missed it, Powderfinger. I mean, this is so popular, their comeback after 16 years. They have added extra shows. So they're playing September 3rd, 4th, 6th, 8th, 10th and 11th next year. And do not fear, because we have two more tickets to give away on Triple M's Rush Hour tomorrow afternoon after 4 o'clock.
2: Yeah, looking forward to that. Can I ask you, I do want to talk about this.
0: Yeah.
2: This is a huge one tonight. The Brisbane Bullets, 400 games for Mitch Norton. Now, we spoke with Mitch Norton
4: a little earlier today, yeah.
2: It's a pink rip around as well for breast cancer.
0: Yep.
2: It is such a significant night. The Bullets are a part of Brisbane. You want to talk about DNA of Brisbane? The Bullets are that. Now, they're on the rise again. Mal Watts is doing a wonderful job. They play tonight. All I can say is people need to support.
0: Well, now's the time to jump on board. They're 2-3, right? They got the third best defence in the league. And Mitch Norton, a bloke that started 16 years ago, like Powderfinger, 16 years ago when they played their last gig. That's when Mitch Norton played his first game in the NBL 400 tonight. So get along to the Entertainment Centre. Still some tickets available via the Bullets website. After this, to round things out, we will turn our attention to motorsport. I mean, 5 days on, we're still in the fallout of Buddy Bathurst.
2: But exactly right.
0: Greg Rust, he'll get us up to speed next on Triple M.
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5: We've got a breakdown to steer clear of for Currumbin. That's on Toogan-Currumbin Road at the exit 95 off-ramp, affecting eastbound traffic. In good news, though, a breakdown has been moved along from the M1 through Pimpamar. Having said that, it still is a little bit patchy as you do the southbound journey from Upper Coomera through to Narang for the M1. Need cash fast? 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
14: Gold Coast's average unleaded price today is around $2.41 a litre, while some servos are selling it as low as $2.29. The average for diesel sits around $2.78. 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
0: He's live from Singapore. He's just finished his duty-free shopping. Greg Rust, hello, mate.
3: It was great, boys. I really loved the event up here. So, yeah, gearing up to come home after an unbelievable doubleheader weekend. So while I was working on that, I had a little eye on Bathurst in the commentary box, and there were moments there where I was screaming at the monitor, what a finish.
4: Yeah, talk to me how it happens. I mean, I watched it pretty much the whole Sunday. Anton Di Pasquale, he looked like to me on the final lap. It's again, the first time the safety car came in was four laps out. How the bloody hell in this day and age do you run out of fuel? I don't get it. And who's to blame, Rusty?
3: So the team are saying, Dobbo, that no one is going to lose their job over this, that it is a software-related thing. They've had lots of new people come into that team and grow that team in the last little while. The flip side to that argument is that it shouldn't happen, mate, that they had a little bit of breathing space in that final spot to stop. A couple of seconds more of fuel would have been enough in that stop to ensure they were safely over the line. So Anton is absolutely gutted because Lee Holdsworth, his co-driver, his teammate, and I worked together on some broadcasts, and he said to me, you just don't get chances like that at Bathurst. It is such a brutal race. So to have that and then see it kind of slip from your grasp, it's been really tough for those guys, really tough.
4: I look at Oscar Piastri and where his car just isn't fast enough. Is that in a lot of ways, and I'm worried, will he lose his ride next year because of his performance, or is this something that they know this kid's got talent, they've just got to get the car right and he will win a championship?
3: I spoke with him for the podcast while I was up there, and boys, it is not him. They know that. They know they've got a very talented driver there. The team, which dominated last year and had all their eggs in the championship baskets, they wrapped up the constructors' title in Singapore last year. Lando ultimately wrestled the points lead away from Oscar and took the driver's crown. But the car this year is a very different beast, and still an element of them kind of getting on top of it. Probably what magnifies this, Dobbo, is that Red Bull have had a tough run, and they seem to have unlocked something. Max Verstappen had never won. He's got such an incredible record in Formula One, and he'd never had a victory in Singapore, and he's finally changed that last weekend. It was a very, very memorable weekend for him. And a couple of people actually saying that the young Kiwi, Liam Lawson, who was there in the sister car for a while, subbing for a few races for Isaac Hadjar up until, I don't know, two or three rounds ago, that his influence in that period before he went back to his regular ride might have just helped the team from a direction standpoint, and maybe that's helped unlock a little something for Max, and he was just so dominant there. Very good form.
0: Well, there is never a dull moment. I'd love to be on a fly of the wall with Piastri and Lando Norris at the moment as well. Well, Greg Rust, always appreciate your time, mate. Safe travels back home, and we'll catch up with you next week.
3: He feels or looks like, I think, very remorseful over that incident with Oscar. That's for sure. And I think there's a big meeting event probably this week before the next round. See you, boys.
0: Good on you, Rusty.
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0: That is us done. And Dobbin, I mean, we got a Rugby League World Cup starting tonight. That's you done for the week.
4: It certainly is. Am done. Yeah, I will catch up with you again on Monday. I won't be here tomorrow because Liam is there. I'm going for, I just got a mental health day tomorrow.
0: Oh, where? So, like, because obviously we do the show out of Brisbane, so mental health, you just sit at home with the family.
4: Yeah, just rest.
0: So where are you doing?
4: I'm playing golf.
0: Oh, at Ippy.
4: Yeah.
0: That's not true at all. Where are you playing golf?
4: See you later. Have a great night.
0: The man's going to Queenstown for 3 days.
4: Have a great night, and remember, when the weed is ripe, keep the headers rolling in the paddock. We'll see you again on Monday from 4.
0: Relatable.
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9: If you're driving through Currumbin, there is a breakdown to watch out for. That's on Toogan Currumbin Road eastbound at the exit 95 off-ramp. The M1 is humming along very nicely for northbound traffic, but southbound still slightly underpaced from Helens Vale to Dinarang. And as for the Gold Coast Highway, that's looking pretty good. Just a little bit of patchiness through Surfers Paradise. 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
23: Evening, I'm Sophia Funicello. Multiple allegations of inappropriate behaviour in the presence of women have reportedly been made against Green Senator Jordan Steele-John. Despite utterly rejecting the claims, he's taken leave from the party, with the matter referred for independent review. Australia's jobless rate is technically unchanged at 4.7% despite a rough month for employment. The ABS says 39,000 fewer people had jobs in September, with unemployment climbing by 9,000. A man's been charged after allegedly setting a hospital patient on fire and dousing two others in accelerant in Sydney. The 48-year-old is facing two counts of attempted murder. And Labor's online safety laws could face a Senate inquiry, with Greens Senator Sarah Hanson-Young calling for tougher penalties and compensation for people harmed online.
24: I will be using that inquiry to kick the tyres on the government's proposed laws and to be arguing for where we need it stronger, making sure it actually works.
25: Aussie men deserve to look and feel their best. 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
23: Kangaroos assistant coach Ben Teo has heaped praise on captain Isaiah Yeo ahead of tonight's Rugby League World Cup opener against New Zealand.
26: I don't know if you even need a coach, really, when you've got him in the side. His leadership's incredible. You can sort of see why that side has been so consistent and why they're winners.
23: And in cricket, Australia could again be without Cameron Green for the second test against South Africa starting on Sunday. The all-rounder is still recovering from a side strain that's kept him sidelined.
27: Humans are social creatures and we need connection to feel good. Make sure to check in on your mates. A quick chat can change more than you think.
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28: Cloudy with a shower or two, getting down to 15 degrees tonight. Tomorrow, a cloudy day with showers and a high of 22. Showers around for Saturday and Sunday. 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
9: 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No test driving for the two legends next to me, Wade Graham and Aaron Woods. It feels like only yesterday we had the grand final, and footy is back, baby. How good?
33: Well, it's only been a week, hasn't it, Wade? And hello to all our listeners out there. What a way to kick off the World Cup. New Zealand taking on Australia tonight. But it does. It feels like the grand final was so long ago now, because all the emphasis has been on the World Cup, the Thursday night. We're here. We've got a tremendous Kiwis forward pack that has been just pumped up deluxe for the last 10 days. Since we've had the NRL Grand Final. But you know what? I'm curious, Wader, to see how the Australian forward pack handles that.
34: Yeah, I agree. On paper, this Kiwi team is so strong, particularly that forward pack that you mentioned. But how great is it to be out here at Allianz?
33: Oof.
34: You could be forgiven, most footy fans, after a long NRL season, a great final season, to maybe be a little bit over the rugby league, but not so. Oh. Only a week's break, And we're walking in here to a sold-out Allianz Stadium for this opening match. You couldn't help but get excited with the energy outside and the fans starting to roll in.
33: Matt, what about the amount of Aussie jerseys and Kiwi jerseys floating around the entertainment quarter, walking up the long stretch past the SCG, then we come in the Allianz. I've never seen so many jerseys in my life, especially over here. The Roosters, they never get no one out of here. It's great to see.
34: Oh, come on, Woodsy. I saw you walking past Horton Pavilion and Zara Larson was playing there. I see you trying to sneak into the line quickly.
33: I'm trying to get the pink tank top on.
9: And those fans, mind you, made it a little bit more chaotic coming in for us, lining up for that concert. But that's all right. I agree with you, Woodsy. I was actually surprised whether there would be the level of interest because it's such a long season.
33: Yep.
9: You know, got All Stars at the start of the year. There's Vegas. There's Origin. There's a lot to get through. But the vibes are high. You're right, so many jerseys, so...
34: Well, I think a part of it, Emma, there's so much hope for a lot of nations.
33: Yep.
34: There's no real clear favourite. Of course, Australia, heavily, you know, there's high expectation on them every time. New Zealand, another heavyweight, and particularly with the team they've lined up. But the teams from England, Tonga, Samoa, they all look fantastic, and every nation coming into this year's World Cup will have some hope, and this opening round, it's going to answer a lot of questions for a lot of people early on.
33: Can I wait for it? You mentioned, obviously, Tonga and Samoa. Like, you look at the size, and the players, you know, the Brian Toyer, Stephen Crichton, who probably could have played for Australia, but they pledged allegiance to Samoa. They've gone out and done that. It's exceptional to see, and then you look at the Tongan. Izzy Katoa at halfback, that's something I'm really looking forward to seeing. Hemiso Tabuai Fodou, he will be the fullback of Samoa. This is great to see. And you know the problems, mate, they're just making up the numbers.
9: I heard you say on your agenda setter show that you gave them absolutely no chance.
33: No chance.
9: Luke Keary was saying, you know, if they get there, they...
33: So I'll tell you one thing about Luke Keary. He just wants to be the guy that everyone likes and they want to put a hand on his back and say, you're a good man, Luke. Luke does his best work off camera, brother, that's the thing. But I'll tell you what, mate, honestly... The Poms are making up the numbers, Em.
9: Well, I'll tell you what, as Wado said, there are plenty of nations that can win it, and we've got someone like Jason Taumalolo to thank for that, who way back in, you know, 2015,
33: well,
9: you know,
33: we made the... Well, we were involved in that, Wado, remember? It was the 2017. So we were sitting there. I think Wado's got actually great young. We were waiting for Wade to show up to our induction day for the World Cup.
34: Yeah, well, so I was meant to be picked up by a teammate of mine, Andrew Fafito, who we both played at Cronulla. We both finished the season, got selected for Australia. He was meant to drop me in at the hotel. And then the ripple effect, obviously, JT declaring he was going to play for Tonga. And then all of a sudden, I get this text. I didn't get a text message at all. Andrew just didn't show up. So I had to quickly...
9: He didn't come and get you.
34: He didn't even tell me.
9: Because he'd gone to pledge his allegiance to Tonga.
34: He didn't even tell me, so... I couldn't get a hold of him. I had to order an Uber. I don't even think there was Ubers back then. They were just coming through. I jumped in a taxi. I got there right on time with apologies. And lo and behold, I walk into camp. No Andrew Fafita. Yeah. He's gone to Tonga. But what a groundswell of support, you know, guys like that created around this competition, the World Cup. And
33: I think off the back of it, Wade, I think Siwa Takiyaho, he went from New Zealand.
34: Yeah.
33: I think Adam Fanua Blake, because he represented Tonga out in New Zealand in one of the World Cups. But it's just great to see. It's great to see that these little nations like Tonga, Samoa, even Fiji, it's disappointing that Viliami Kikau is injured, that we're going to miss him in this World Cup. But it's great to see those superstars of the game that want to represent those little nations.
9: So let's talk about the Aussies. Few question marks. I mean, genuine superstars, yes, and they are favourites for the tournament. But when you look at their spine, haven't played footy in over a month, and they're from teams that generally we expect to play finals footy. So Reece Walsh had an injury as well at the back end of the year. Mitch Moses, so the Eels didn't play finals. And for the first time in a long time, the Storm didn't. So Munster and Harry Grant haven't played either. Are there any concerns around that, or do you think it could be a good thing that they're feeling fresh, they've probably had a little bit of a getaway?
33: And with the likes of Munster and Grant, like, they probably haven't seen themselves in the media as much either with their contractual, you know, situation. They're going to market on November 1. Look, Melbourne have offered Munster 750. He wasn't happy with what they've been offered, so he's coming to this camp. They're going to show us what they can do, but I'm a little bit worried. Like, the reps, you look at the forward, look at a lot of the Kiwi side, they're in form. And they've played a lot of football. But then we look at the Australian side. Like you said, Harry Grant hasn't played much. Cameron Munster, Mitch Moses. And then Reece Walsh hasn't played since August, I think, when he did his Cindus Moses injury. So, look, it's interesting. But it's going to be a very, very tough test for him tonight.
34: And there's pressure for probably a long time in those key positions for Australia. For ever that we can remember, those key positions, other positions have probably always been up for grabs.
33: Yeah.
34: But in those key positions, we've known the fullback was always going to be Billy Slater. halfback, Jonathan Thurston, Darren Lockyer. The list goes on, but when they're in the squad, they're playing in those positions. Correct. If they're fit. You look at this team here, and if they don't perform to the level that is expected, Reece Walsh has a guys like James Tedesco waiting in the wings.
33: Oh, yeah.
34: Does he fight in and get that position? Mitchell Moses in the halfback spot. Sammy Walker, we saw what he did at the back end of this year and through State of Origin. It's probably the only time, certainly in a tournament setting, when I've looked at an Australian team and go, well, we don't know what the best lineup looks like yet. And I don't even know if Kevin Walters knows right now what his best 17 looks like, which has never been an issue for Australia in the past.
33: And with all due respect, like when you play Australia, like, oh, Australia going to win by how many? You know, one of our mottos when we were in there with Mount Meninga was like, we're winners, but it's how we're going to win.
9: Mm.
33: At the moment, I'm still like, are Australia going to win tonight? That hasn't been like that for a long time, Emma.
9: So one of the positions you just mentioned that I guess has been the biggest talking point was Reece Walsh up against James Tedesco. Teddy was the Clive Churchill medalist, had an outstanding season for the Roosters, back in the New South Wales side as well. Given Reece hasn't played, do you think that came into the reason why Kevin Walters thought, you know what, Teddy maybe could have an extra week to rest. Reece needs to get the reps out there now. And Teddy, towards the back end, like, did Teddy really have his nose in front? And maybe it's just based on who needs the reps out there?
34: It's a hard one because, again, Kevy, he probably has an idea what he would want his team to look like at the end of the tournament. But he needs to play these guys who haven't played football. Mm. And Reece, not only did he miss the back end of the... finish when the competition finished. He had an injury too, so he hasn't played for quite some time. So I think it's a good opportunity for him to get out there. And you never take a test match for granted, but he needs a run.
9: Yeah.
34: And if you're going to give him a run and see what he's got in the tank, it's at the start of the tournament when there's time to understand and map out the rest of your tournament. And the other thing with Reece, let's not forget, he's still the incumbent.
33: He's a freak.
34: He was the best player last year. He was the best player on the Ashes tour. So I think he deserves his shot. He needs to run, and he deserves his shot. And if he puts his hand up, well, there's no reason why he doesn't stay in that number one position. And it's a hard call for someone like James Tedesco if Reece goes through the whole tournament. But you're representing a nation here. The best man for the job, who can win for your country, he's in that number one jersey.
33: I would have been, probably tempted to play him in the Prime Minister's game grand final weekend just to give him get his reps back, get his timing back. Because we know that game's a little bit, it's nowhere near compared to the physicality and what tonight's going to be, the intensity of the pace. I don't mind Reece Walsh being there. Look, I know James Tedesco, like Clive Churchill medalist, phenomenal, 38 runs in a grand final, like, but I think you've got to go, and Kevy said it from the start of the point, like, he's going with incumbency. And he was there, as Wade said, he got player of the series in the Ashes last year. He's earned that right. Yeah, he probably didn't have the season that, he wanted to, but that jersey, like, he's earned that right to still be a fullback.
34: But this is where the pressure comes in, Woodsy, because if he doesn't aim up and deliver on that expectation and that opportunity that Kevy's given him, well, you have someone like James Tedesco in the wings. If you bring him in the next game and he delivers, well, he stays in that one jersey. So it's a big night for the Australians.
33: There's a couple of them as well. Like, you look at Latrell, you've got Bradman Best, who's in the 19-man squad, but he probably won't get a run. But, like, the two centres, like, they're not set for me either. So there's some opportunity, not just in the fullback position, but in the forward pack. Obviously, you mentioned it before with Mitchell Moses. You've got Tom Dearden there as well in the 14 jersey. We know what he's like at halfback. He's won a Wally Lewis medal in State of Origin series. So there's a lot on the line. Like, and people think that, oh, yeah, Australia will win. But we need to play well. Well, Australia needs to play well.
9: What about for the Kiwis?
33: Oh, I love
9: them. Have you seen a forward pack quite like this ever on a rugby league field? So James Fisher-Harris, Moses Leota, Joseph Tarpany, and Nafahu White, who was Dalian Prop of the Year alongside Fish, and Aaron Clark.
33: Dalian Lock of the Year, back to back. Like, they've got forwards coming out of their Chiminda. Like, they're flying at the moment. Like, they're in great form, what we said before. But with this forward pack, what I'm excited to see is the man at fullback, to see what he does behind a pack. Like, with all due respect to the Knights, Wado, like, they were just holding their gloves up. These guys are going to be throwing bombs, and they're going to have a red hot crack. I feel that New Zealand will get out of yardage and do it well, but it's how they're going to end their sets, and it's when they get in good ball position, and Kalen Ponga's got quick play of the balls on his setups, the game's going to really open up for him.
34: It's an impressive team. Arguably, Nafahu White, Aaron Clark, two of the most informed forwards in our competition, and they were rewarded with that Dally M Team of the Year position.
33: Yep.
34: They're coming off the bench tonight, so they've got some firepower, and in these early games where you're still trying to work out your combinations, your cohesion as a team, you sort of go back to the basics. It's about, you know, possession and field position. You don't want to give too many errors away or opportunity in hard field positions where you have to defend all the time. And the way you get that field position is through your forward pack and dominating that middle. And you'd have to say, without a shadow of a doubt, New Zealand has that advantage.
9: Well, about 50 minutes now until kickoff, or 45 or so, here at Allianz Stadium. It is the opening match of the 2026 Rugby League World Cup, Australia and New Zealand. 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
0: This Rugby League World Cup, Triple M are in partnership with NEDS, and Ryan Cook joins us. Mate, how's it going?
1: G'day, mate. I'm doing fantastic. Looking forward to this World Cup. Let's rip into it.
0: The Kangaroos have won 12 of the 16 World Cups played to date. Kevin Walters has made some tough selection calls, but where are the Aussies sitting in the NEDS futures market to win the Paul Barrier Trophy?
1: Yeah, look, the Aussies have been minor drifters over the last couple of days. They were as short as $1.70 at one point, but back out to around the $1.80 mark now with NEDS. The Kiwis have assembled perhaps their strongest team ever, so they are next best to win it all at $3. Samoa have been a pretty popular pick at $12 with the Hammer and Brian To'o leading the charge. But I also really like the look of this English side this year with Herbie Farnworth and Dom Young starring. You can take $17 for the English side to lift the trophy. And I think that price might shorten a little bit if they can upset Tonga on Saturday.
0: Yeah, we could be looking at the game of the tournament tonight at Allianz with the Kangaroos kicking things off against the Kiwis. What are the Aussies paying in the NEDS market for that game?
1: $1.68 at the moment, which has come in a little bit from the $1.75 on offer earlier in the week. The Kiwis are $2.20 outsiders, and the line is set at 3.5 points in favour of the Kangaroos. The Kiwis look pretty formidable, though, up front, so I'd be surprised if this one isn't close. Australia 1-12 in the margin market is where I'm looking, and that's a little bit more value at the $2.70 mark.
0: With names like Reece Walsh and Kalen Ponga set to run out, punters will be spoiled with choice in try-scorer markets. Who's the leading charge at NEDS to cross the line first tonight?
1: Yeah, look, you can make of Kevy's selections at winger what you will, but Jack Bostock and Turbo are leading the charge at around the $2 mark to score any time. Jermaine Asako is next best, and always a must for those playing multis. Reece Walsh, $2.45, Kalen Ponga, $3.15.
0: And Cooksy, mate, could you please build us a same-game multi?
1: Yeah, sure. Look, as I said, I love the Kangaroos in the margin market, so Australia 1-12 is my first leg. I've thrown in Asako anytime, as well as Latrell Mitchell. I think he'll be playing with a bit of a chip on his shoulder in this World Cup, so all up for those three legs. We're getting a nice combined $14.21 at NEDS. We've also got a player pump on offer. You can get $4 for Tom Trbojevic to score a try in the first 75 minutes, and Australia to win in this game tonight. Max bet $20, single bets only.
0: Good bit of value there, mate. Thank you very much. Enjoy the game.
1: Awesome, guys. Thank you so much.
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9: And do not forget, you can watch us on 7 Plus all throughout the Rugby League World Cup with the Triple M commentary team. How good is that? Tonight, it's Emma Lawrence alongside Wade Graham and Aaron Woods. Triple M rocking your World Cup footy. We'll be back very shortly.
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4: 92.5 Triple M Gold, Gold Coast traffic.
5: We have a breakdown in Currumbin on Tugan Currumbin Road eastbound at the exit 95 off ramp. However, it's fortunately not causing delays. Most of the majors have eased off very nicely. Northbound on the M1, smooth sailing right through to Brisbane. Southbound just slightly under pace as you make your way through Gavin and Narang. And no major dramas at all for the Smith Street motorway. The delays for works have eased. 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
5: 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Aaron Woods and Wade Graham alongside me. Australia up against New Zealand tonight. Obviously a perfect way to kick off the tournament, but some epic matches this weekend. We've got Samoa, France on Friday, PNG, Lebanon Saturday, England, Tonga as well, Fiji, Cook Islands Sunday, and then the Aussie women in action as well.
7: They're the main game tomorrow night as well. Yeah, they'll be kicking off. I think Samoa play before them. They play the French.

0: 20s. And we're just switching the Australian side coming out of the outside backs. Interesting to see him come warm up on the field, isn't it, Wade? Like, normally in these big games, like we spoke about it in finals time, you want to warm up inside. You don't want to get in it. You don't want to get the atmosphere yet. You want to be able to run out and then you feel it.
1: Let the crowd build.
0: Yes.
1: Just not sure what's out there. And then all of a sudden you run out when it's the crowd's erupting. That's why you play in the big games. But, you know, not today. The boys have decided they want to come out here and get an opportunity to see the field, have a kick, have a catch under the lights and start their preparation.
2: Well, I'll tell you what, it's good to have rugby league back. It's good to have... Woodsy, you're on the Channel 7 commentary team as well, so you're going to be busy all weekend.
0: I'm doing a little bit of work. I've got PNG and the Lebanese side tomorrow. That's one game I'm looking forward to, because if you've got two to match up, when you say styles don't match, the PNG, they're made of granite, and then the Lebanese, the Lebanon side, they like to look after their hair. They like to make sure their beards are waxed properly. So I just cannot wait for that game, because my man Alex Tawal, we've seen him slap Jameis Salmon in the face. Good luck slapping one of the Papua New Guineans.
2: What about if he scores a try? Do you remember the first time he scored at Campbelltown? First ever try.
0: A loose ball against the Melbourne Storm.
2: So watch out.
1: How many games was he? Like 100 and...
0: I wish he didn't score, because it was so fun. Like every time we'd get close, you hear the crowd go, ooh, and then he wouldn't score. So no, but look, to be honest, I think he's captaining the Lebanese side, so it's great, a massive honour for himself. He's had a great year. I think he's one of the players that have really relished under the new rules, the six again. He's so fit, he's strong, and he's powerful.
1: Who's your Smokey, would you? If it's not one of the top teams, who do you like outside?
0: As
1: outside
0: in,
1: that.
0: Not Australia and New Zealand. Who other than that? I like Tonga. I like their forward pack. We talk about the balance. Izzy Katoa is a big difference for me. The only position with the Tongan squad that I worry about is the nine, Sonny Luke, because there's been a couple of whispers that Selesi Fekete, he could start the game at nine, and then they bring Sonny Luke off. So I think that's probably the only position that they're not weak, but they just haven't got enough of. Look at them. Them Samoa always had great forward packs.
1: I think... Yeah, the biggest advantage for probably Tonga and Samoa is that emotional connection and that groundswell support that they can generate. We saw that with the Newcastle Knights at the back end of the season in the NRL. They got on that roll, they started winning, and then the support and the energy around town, it really drove that team once they connected with it. We know the Tongan and Samoan communities, particularly in Western Sydney, they love this time of year. They love getting out in their colours, representing their nation.
0: Yep.
1: And you could just see if one of those teams gets on a roll, starts winning games and connects with their fans, we're in for a fun tournament.
0: I tell you what, the one game, you got to circle it. Tonga versus Samoa.
1: It's already sold out.
0: It's sold out.
1: Already.
0: At Combank Stadium. They should have played that at Acor at Homebush, shouldn't they? They would have sold that out nearly.
2: Yeah.
0: Because that is one of the great rivalries other than State of Origin. And I reckon, look, they're passionate. The Polynesian community, like they'll be wearing red or blue, but at the end of the game, they all get along. It's just for that 80 minutes, a bit of bragging rights. But geez, I think we missed an opportunity by not playing that game at Homebush.
2: The best atmosphere of any game I have ever been to, and this is including grand finals and Origin, was Samoa Tonga. Was it last year or the year before, up at Suncorp Stadium, Pac Champs, and there was a lightning delay as well, and it was 90 minutes of a lightning delay, and they're just so loud and so passionate, as you said, Woodsy, so it's great. But we know our man on the sideline, Charlie White, will be soaking up every single minute here between the Aussies and the Kiwis. How's it looking at ground level, Charlie?
3: Emma, it's fantastic, and it's great to hear your voice back on Triple M. We've missed you the last few seasons. You brushed us to have a baby, which is uncalled for. But the field looks
2: valid
3: great.
2: Reason.
3: I mean, it's been raining all day pretty much, but the field looks great. It's probably a little bit slippy under feet. It's a sellout here as well, which is great to see. You know, everyone said, oh, the Aussies aren't getting behind it. But I'm looking around the stadium at the moment. It's a lot of Aussie jerseys. It's probably about 70-30 split at the moment. And it's the first test sold out by the Kangaroos in Sydney since 1974.
0: Wow.
3: So thank you to Buzz Rothfield for that stat as well. He gave me that. But the vibes are great. It feels like a bit of a party atmosphere down here on ground level. Everyone's excited. Everyone's buzzing. It's going to be a great night.
2: Got some beverages maybe in your side pocket ready for later in the game?
1: Yeah, we know Emma. She's just been waiting now after the pregnancy's finished.
2: Breastfeeding, I can't.
0: Yeah, okay.
3: Well, Emma texted me to order 4 vodka sodas for 20 minutes ago in the game, so we'll see where we go.
0: What are you talking, Charlie? Have you ever seen the Haka live and close? Because you're on ground floor, ground level. You're going to be out there. Are you going to get right on halfway and just see the boys go at it?
3: Oh, absolutely. I will, Woodsy. I was lucky enough to go over to the Warriors-Panthers game this year and saw the Haka by the Warriors team in that game up close and personal. It's one of the best things I've ever seen live. I can't wait. It's going to be amazing.
2: All right, Charlie, we'll check in again with you very shortly, and maybe you can arrange for some of those vodkas up here. We're counting down to kickoff, about 35 minutes to go here at Allianz Stadium. Triple M rocking the Rugby League World Cup, Australia and New Zealand. 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We'll be back in just a moment.
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8: We've just had word of a breakdown in Reedy Creek. This is on the M1 southbound, just adjacent to the exit 85 off-ramp. Not causing delays because the M1 is certainly pretty quiet now. Currumbin, we have a breakdown as well. Toogan-Currumbin Road, it's been there for quite some time. It's eastbound, just at the exit 95 off-ramp. 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
21: Triple M rocking the Rugby League World Cup, coming to you live from a sold-out Allianz Stadium. And as our amazing sideline eye, Charlie White, just told us, the first time since 1974, did he say, that we've had a test match sold out in Sydney.
22: Involving the Kangaroos. Yes. Involving the Kangaroos. And we're hearing there's some issues out there on the roads trying to get in here to the parking the EQ, get into the stadium. But there's still plenty of time. So if you're stuck outside in the car, just be patient.
23: Stay calm.
22: Stay off the horn.
23: And listen to us. We'll get you through it. We will drive you through this.
21: So do you not recommend, you know when you have, okay, you're at the lights and...
23: Paddy, I'll tell you what, you know, so you know when, you just before you turn right on the Cleveland from Anzac Parade, there's those pieces of you know what that won't turn, that won't stay in the right lane. They'll try to drive up in that middle one as far as they can,
21: and then
23: when that light goes green,
22: the arrow,
23: right, they'll try to squeeze in.
22: Yeah.
23: Stop it!
22: Don't do that.
23: That is how we lose our you know what.
21: So I was coming.
23: Are you one of them?
22: Yeah.
21: So no, today, ma'am. No, hold on. It was a similar situation, but I cut in to go left onto Cleveland.
23: Oh,
22: you're one of them, ma'am.
21: I made it on air with about 30 seconds to spare.
22: You know, what about the poor person in the car that you cut off. Like, we could have held the ship.
23: Charlie White, mate. Channel 7 Charlie, he could have helped us.
21: The lady, I didn't even have to cut her off. She was looking at her phone or something. Oh, she left a huge gap.
23: Take 5 points off her.
21: Anyway, I tell you what I'm looking forward to tonight, seeing, I mean, I know you two want the Aussies to win, but there's some great storylines with the Kiwis as well. Kalyn Ponga and Dane Gagai pulling on that jersey for the first time with obviously the new rules, and they were able to pledge their allegiance to the Kiwis. And to see them do the haka for the first time, I think for all league fans will be incredible to see the emotion and the passion, because we've heard them for a number of weeks now talk about what this means, not just for them, but for their families as well.
22: Yeah, I think, well, there's two different cases here. Kalyn, obviously, for a long time, he wanted to be in that Origin arena, but he didn't get the opportunity to represent the Kangaroos ever. With the new flexibility around those rules, he gets his dream now to represent New Zealand and be able to still play Origin.
23: Yep.
22: But for Dane Gagai, it's special for him because he has worn the green and gold before.
23: He won a World Cup with us, Waiter.
22: He did, and he was tremendous with us. We've seen him represent the Indigenous team and the Māori team. And for him to be able to switch over and now represent the Kiwis, the other half of his family, it must be a special occasion, because there's no doubt his family, particularly his Kiwi family, they would have been proud to watch him represent his country, Australia, the team when he was representing in that jersey. But there's a special place for that side of his family to run in that Kiwi jersey and do the haka. And what a night for those two players in particular. And what a night of setting up for this World Cup.
23: I was lucky enough to speak to Kalyn Ponga throughout the week, and he sort of said it's always been on the back of his mind. Like, he loves representing Queensland, but he wasn't fully into playing for Australia. He was more into playing for the Kiwis. And it's great to see him be able to do that with the new rules. But a man in Dane Gagai, right, guys, I've toured a couple of times. He is the best person to tour. The guys in this Kiwi squad will get so much from him. He's a great leader. He trains so hard. He's great away from the group. He does great team bonding sessions. He gets the boys on the golf course. He's just always up for something. He's a guy that you just love being around.
22: Well, we talk about the individual matchups, and they're all across the park.
23: Oh.
22: Do you think Latrell's had it in the back of his mind for the last 5 or 6 weeks since that game here at this stadium? South Sydney versus Newcastle, where him and Dane got into it, and you have to say Dane got one up on him.
23: He got the chocolates that night.
22: And now he gets another opportunity, and we know Latrell, he'll be looking to get some back on the veteran centre.
21: Absolutely. But Dane Gagai, every time he pulled on that Queensland jersey, he just was like another player. He was on another planet. So
23: they call him Origin Gagai. It used to just frustrate me. But, mate, the bigger the game, the better he plays, because he's one of those guys. He's just an ultimate competitor. Doesn't matter if he's playing a trial match, if he's playing a grand final, if he's playing, you know, whatever it is. He wants to win everything he does, and that's going to be great for this New Zealand side, because, as you said, Waiter, in the semi-final, it was all the talk that Souths were going to dish him up, Latrell Mitchell, we can't wait to see him dominate this final series. But they said, hold on. Dane Gagai said, mate, hold my beer, brother. I'm still in this race, and he did a great job.
21: Storylines galore, and we'll talk through a few of them again, but we're going to take a quick break here at Allianz Stadium, about 25 minutes now till kickoff in the opening match of the 2026 Rugby League World Cup. It is Australia and New Zealand. 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
21: We have a breakdown in Reedy Creek. This is on the M1 southbound. It's adjacent to the exit 85 off-ramp. Fortunately, not causing delays because the M1 is pretty quiet now. Another breakdown for the M1. This one is in Helensvale. It's northbound, out of the running lanes, off to the left-hand side. It's between the overpass and the on-ramp of exit 62. Freedom's outdoor furniture flash sale is on now. 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
21: Welcome back to our coverage of the 2026 Rugby League World Cup. Counting down to kick off about 20 minutes now until we get underway here at Allianz Stadium between Australia and New Zealand. Before it gets underway, perhaps, well, one of the best parts of the evening, the haka and the anthems. You'll have goosebumps and we will set the scene for you perfectly after this very short break.
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21: Well, bring it on. It's only been a week or so, but footy is back. There is nothing quite like international footy. We are here at Allianz Stadium, a sold-out Allianz Stadium. A beautiful evening. The rain has cleared. The match of the tournament to kick it off, Australia and New Zealand, Aaron Woods, Wade Graham and Emma Lawrence in the commentary box tonight. Woodsy, tell me on a scale of 1 to 10, how fired up are you for this one?
12: 100, Em. How good is this, honestly? We just had like a laser fireworks show. We had the windows shut. The boss, you and John, goes, mate, open it up. How good is it? We feel like we're out there. The atmosphere, I've been waiting for this for so long. The forward packs speak for himself. Kalyn Ponga defected back to New Zealand. We know he's going to play for his pride, his glory, from where he's from. And they're coming up against a red-hot Australian side, Wade.
13: Oh, just to go back, Woodsy, imagine those players in the sheds right now. There's a couple of minutes until the two-minute bell. It's a bit of an extended pre-game here. The players come out. They sing the anthem. You arm-in-arm with your teammates and the people who you're representing your nation, where your family's in the crowd. And then as an Australian, you know, once the anthem's finished, you go to halfway and you get ready for the haka.
12: Did you always sing the anthem?
13: I did sing the anthem.
12: I always did, mate. I was trying to sing it as loud as I possibly could.
13: Well, and one of the special things too, Woody, is you know where your family are in the crowd. We know as a team, you know, where our tickets are allocated and you know where they are, and you always face your family when the anthems are on.
21: So you do genuinely.
13: You know where they are. Yeah. You don't always see the faces, but you know
12: the vicinity of where they're in. Sitting.
13: When you're singing, again, with your teammates and you're looking up to your friends and your family, it's a feeling that it's hard to describe, and I'm getting goosebumps now thinking about it. I don't miss the game, but thinking about moments like that, boy, to go back in time and have one more crack.
12: And as you were saying before, once that anthem's done, you get out and you sort of probably get, what do you get in a U-shape, and then you're standing straight directly, Emma, you're standing straight across the haka. And in the haka, all I would do is I'd try to just catch eyes with somebody.
13: Teammate.
12: For me, it was sort of Adam Blair when I had him at the West Tigers. I was lucky enough. And he would lead the haka. And it was like, I couldn't take my eyes off. It was like a stare-off competition, Emma, because the one moment you looked away, he's won the battle already, Em.
21: I've got goosebumps already. Oh. I feel like I want to take you on now.
12: I wish I was Charlie White down the side. I'll be trying to get on the field and trying to stick it to the Kiwis. But it's a great thing to watch because it is what they love so much. You see, I've never seen tongues move as far as they have. They can touch their forehead nearly, Emma.
21: We'll get Charlie to set the scene very, very shortly in my mind before it goes elsewhere with
12: the Pukana.
21: Let's hear from Kalyn Ponga, thanks to Channel 7 in his debut for New Zealand.
14: All right, so KP, you've just come in on the bus. In your thoughts, how are you feeling, bro? How's the week been heading into your first test for the Kiwis?
15: Just got nervous, I reckon, just now. It's been unreal, to be honest. The week's been fun, exciting. I think we've connected well. I think we've prepared well. So let's put it out on the field now.
14: Now, while this music blasts in the background, the boys are up and about. But for you personally, if you were to walk off the field tonight after 80 minutes, what's a box you want to tick that you want to see in your game?
15: Effort. I think I've built my game on that for the last, 2 months. I've really tried to focus on that part of the game, and obviously a win would be nice, but yeah, just to see, let everyone see that I'm proud and excited to represent this country.
14: Well, we appreciate your time, brother. Go well tonight. Go well.
21: Alrighty, let's hear now from Mitchell Moses, who is filling in for Nathan Cleary and won the race over Sam Walker and Tom Dearden. Here is Mitchell Moses, thanks to Channel 7.
16: Mitchie, huge occasion tonight. First game Rugby League World Cup, back in the Kangaroos jersey.
0: How are you feeling?
1: Yeah, excited. Pumped to be back in the jersey. It's been a good week. We've trained pretty well and prepped well, so I'm ready to go.
0: And this Kiwi side, everyone's been talking about this week. I just want to go into the mind of you as a halfback of this Kangaroos side. How do you attack this Kiwi side tonight?
1: That you speak about their big pack. I think if we can turn them around, you know, hold on to the footy and look after the footy, it's a bit wet out there, so kicking game's going to be really important tonight. And I think taking the line off, we can, you know, test their middles there. They've got a big pack, so if we can test them out through the middle, we'll see how we go.
0: Righto. Good luck tonight, mate.
1: Thanks, guys.
21: Mitchell Moses there, all thanks to Channel 7 with Luke Keary, your good mate out there. But Woodsy, talk to us about Mitchell Moses. He's got probably the best long kicking game in the competition. And the fact that it was raining earlier, how important is that going to be tonight? Especially with that New Zealand forward pack, because the Aussies at times may find themselves having to get Mitch to kick them out of trouble.
12: Well, I think the biggest thing for Mitchell Moses tonight is he's got to play the long game. We've got a lot of weapons. We've got Latrell Mitchell, you know, the Jack Bostocks, the Tommy Turbos, Reece Walsh at the back. And there's going to be opportunities tonight, but he needs to rein it in. I reckon the first 40, Waito, play the long game, play possession, field position, kick the ball long, let your forwards work hard, because you're going to come up against a red hot Kiwi strike. They're going to be shot out of the cannon. They're going to want to try force errors when they come out of yard, because our yardage men aren't used to this, what they're going to be hit with tonight. So they're going to play the grind game. But when the game does open up, then he can bring his little trick plays and all that sort of thing. But early on in this game, he has to play the percentages.
13: And he needs some of his own forwards to stand up and fight fire with fire. I'm looking at Tino, the Liam Martins, Cam Murray, Kalo Matangi when he comes off the bench. Yes, we know the Kiwis have a great forward pack, but the Australian forward pack needs to take that personal. They need to rise to the challenge. And it's all well and good for your halfback to play the long game and to kick into position, but he needs his middles to stand up and give him some time in the middle of that field.
12: And someone, like you mentioned, Tino, I think Patrick Carrigan needs to stand up. For his standard, he won a competition last year. He was probably a little bit below that standard this year. You know, he had a couple of injuries. He missed the game two Origin. He was back for the third one. I don't think he got on the field, but he needs to have a big end of this year, and he needs to set the tone. We know he's got great leg speed. His contact needs to be first class tonight, because this Kiwi side, if you're catching going to them, they get a sniff early, the ruck will be that quick, and the likes of Callum Ponga is going to open up for him.
21: Well, 2 minutes after I just said how good the rain has cleared, it was wet earlier, it has now just started raining.
12: The heavens have opened up, Em.
21: At Allianz Stadium.
12: You've mopped it.
21: We'll have to get a...
12: You put the moz on the weather.
21: A conditions update shortly from Charlie White on the sideline, who's, I mean, it's going to be incredible up there soaking up that atmosphere. Don't forget, too, for everyone listening, if you're on the way home in the car and you just think, you know what, these gents are doing an incredible job, I want to listen to them all evening. Well, you can. You can watch us on 7+ all throughout the Rugby League World Cup with the Triple M commentary team. So 7+ if you want the great Wade Graham and Aaron Woods all night long.
13: I just messaged my wife to let her know to my two sons that she could do that. She goes, please, I only just got you out of the house. Then I want to listen to you for another 2 hours.
12: Yes.
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12: you.
21: Well,
12: Buster's my number one supporter. Sarah's probably the opposite. You know, the good thing about it is you're not going to see our face. So I've got a head for radio, which is sensational. So they'll just hear our voices. If we hadn't known we were going to be on TV, we probably would have had a shave before we come in, Waito.
13: A bit of heads up would have been nice.
12: Where's the heads up?
13: Joel, the producer, he let us down there.
12: Yeah.
21: Oh, he was just focused on his beloved Kiwi.
13: He has got his Kiwi jersey on. Thought you weren't allowed to wear your colours in the commentary box.
21: All right, so we're seeing pictures now. The players still in the sheds, just going through the final preparations. The coaches have delivered their final message. Isaiah Yeo, the captain for Australia, is addressing his troops. What's he saying out there?
13: Oh, this is a cool moment, Em. Like, last address, just a little bit of information, most likely about the start and talking about their discipline, getting the little things right. But the time's now. You've been waiting for this all week throughout your preparation. You see the Kiwi boys, a couple of high fives and some hugs. They're ready to go. It's time to play.
12: How good is it? It's just, these are the moments you missed, isn't it, Waito? These are the ones you want to be there. They're hugging each other. They're giving the high five. Let's start early. They're getting each other's faces, and then they're just about to come out. This is where the crowd is going to go absolutely bunta.
21: Oh, that's one of the best words in the dictionary. So the Kiwis about to come out onto Allianz Stadium tonight. Caelan Ponga at fullback on debut for the Kiwis. The wingers, Jermaine Asako, Ronaldo Mulitalo. In the centres, Dane Gagai, Casey McLean, Cody Nikurima and Jerome Hughes in the halves. Up front, and surely meet the best forward pack you have ever seen on a rugby league field. I'm going to call it now. You've got James Fisher-Harris, Jeremy Marshall-King, Moses Leota, Isaiah Papali'i, Britton Nikora, Joseph Tafani, on the bench, Tamare Martin, Nafahu White, Aaron Clark, Xavier Willison, Chance Nicol-Cookstar, and Keanu Kinney. How about that, Woodsy?
12: That is a very, very ruthless side. That's going to be very hard to compete with. But we've got the Australian side. Reece Walsh at fullback, Jack Bostock, Tommy Turbo on the wings, the centres are Latrell Mitchell, Katoni Staggs, the halves, Cameron Munster, and my man Mitchell Moses. The front row, Paddy Carrigan, Harry Grant, and Tino Fasul Maluali. The back row, Jacob Preston on debut, Liam Martin, and lock forward and captain Lee Isaiah Yeo there. Tom Dearden, Cameron Murray, Ruben Cotter, Keon Kolomatangi, Dave Fafita, and Bradman Best round out the bench.
21: All right, so I know your heart says Kangaroos for both of you, former Kangaroos yourselves, but is that your final tip here tonight?
13: I can't tip against the Australians, Em. What are you asking here?
21: You're allowed to.
13: Nah, Australia to win by two.
12: Yeah, I think this is going to be a great contest. It's going to lead this World Cup with one of the great performances, but I think Australia just have a little bit too much class for this Kiwi outfit.
21: Well, I tell you what, a sold-out Allianz Stadium, and here they are. To set the scene, you've got Isaiah Yeo and James Fisher-Harris, the two captains for these two nations. They are standing side by side as they head out for the pre-match ceremony. The two teams are walking out together, holding the hands of some junior fans. Do you like this, how they come out together?
12: Well, that's what it's all about. The kids that go to the grassroots footy, they get the opportunity to walk out with two great players of the game in James Fisher-Harris and Isaiah Yeo. Won four competitions with each other, great mates, but they're about to go head-to-head, toe-to-toe.
13: And the kids will never forget this.
12: No way.
13: They'll have photos for it for the rest of their lives, and who knows, we could be looking at the next wave of youngsters who will one day run out and be in the position of the footy players are in right now.
21: And two incredible captains as well, right? So Isaiah Yeo, captain of the Panthers, New South Wales, now Australia, but James Fisher-Harris, he got Dally M captain of the year. This is his 22nd test for New Zealand, and said that he'd learned so much from the likes of Isaiah Yeo and captains before him at Penrith. So he's incredible the way that he's grown into that role.
13: 100%. It'd be a huge amount of respect between those two players. The long-time teammates had so much success together. But all that respect goes out the window in about 2 minutes, and when that national anthem starts and the whistle's about to blow, because expect those two to be leading from the front and getting stuck into each other.
21: So they're lining up. Anthems and haka not too far away. Australia and New Zealand here at Allianz Stadium, the opening match of the Rugby League World Cup. We're going to head down now onto the field for the pre-match ceremony.
2: Sims are followed by the New Zealand National Anthem to be performed by Daniel John, and the Australian National Anthem to be performed by Matilda Williams, both from the Australian Army Band.
3: Ladies and gentlemen, welcome. Welcome to Allianz Stadium. You're on the land of the Bidjigal people and the Gadigal people of Sydney. Welcome to our elders, past, present and emerging, and remembering our loved ones who have gone before us. To the people here tonight, welcome. To our brothers from across the bays and across the waters, our New Zealand counterparts, kia ora to you, kia ora. From our Australian people here, we welcome you as well. To each and every one of you here tonight, we stand with you in solidarity and in unity. And we can do this as a people, each and every one of us. So remember where we are in this great country of ours. There's no other country in the world quite like Australia. We have it all. From myself to you, we stand here tonight. I am, you are, we are all Australians here tonight that welcome our brothers and sisters from New Zealand, and to be a part of a great sport, a fierce sport of rivalry, as they clash with each other, but remember where we are on the land of the Bidjigal and Gadigal people. Wallawani, Nagabi, and welcome to you. Thank you.

0: Outstanding stuff. The two national anthems here at a sold-out Allianz Stadium. Woodsy, I don't know if we have words to describe what that was like, but it's going to go up another level because we are getting ready for the halftime here at Allianz Stadium.
1: This is what we're looking forward to. Our man Charlie White will be right in the thick of it because the boys are setting up. I always love to see who's going to lead the huck. And you think it's going to be James Fisher-Harris?
2: Fisher-Harris for sure.
1: Has to be.
2: Well, Tarpany, he's out the front.
1: Ooh.
0: Joseph Tarpany, this is his 26th test for New Zealand.
1: Fisher-Harris is right in the middle.
2: I'm getting goosebumps just watching it, getting ready.
0: Outstanding stuff. One of the best parts of these international matches. The traditional dances, the traditional war cries. Here is the haka.

0: Well, welcome to our coverage of the 2026 Rugby League World Cup here at Allianz Stadium, and a special welcome in to all of our viewers on 7plus, not just for this evening, but throughout the entire World Cup. Triple M rocking your footy here on a Thursday night. Australia and New Zealand, Emma Lawrence alongside Aaron Woods and Wade Graham. Oh my goodness, I'm ready to run out there after that Harker. This is what it is all about. How do you describe what we just saw?
1: Oh, what a way to kick off this World Cup. Australia still the favourites heading into this tournament, but New Zealand with the team they've named, the forward pack at their disposal, they've just laid down the challenge. There's 80 minutes of football left in front of us to decide who takes the early honours, Woodsy.
2: I'll tell you what I loved about that. Joey Tarpany, James Fisher-Harris, Moser, they did not move. They waited for Australia to move away from their little huddle. They won the first little battle. Now they're going to kick off. They've got to make a statement with this first kickoff. They've been talk all week. How good is this New Zealand forward pack? Well, you know what, Wader? This is time to show everybody how good they really are in Australia. You've got a point to prove. Take it to the forward pack of the Kiwis. Go straight through the middle. How good is this next 80 minutes going to be?
0: Oh, my goodness. Aaron Woods, Wade Graham, get set. Charlie White is on the sideline for us as well. We'll cross to him very shortly. This is like nothing we have ever seen here at Allianz Stadium. It is New Zealand kicking off in the opening match of the 2026 Rugby League World Cup. Let's hear it from the crowd, they're saying. The countdown is on. 6, 5, 4, 3, 2, 1. Bring it on, baby. Jermaine Asako gets us underway. Kicking off here at Allianz Stadium, and the first man to run straight into the Kiwis is Tino Fa'asuamala'awi. He gets taken down 15 metres out from his own line. Next, Liam Martin, one of the maniacs, and we mean that respectfully, in the green and gold jersey. He's tackled on his own 20. This is the second. Pat Carrigan up through the middle now. He's taken down by 1, 2, 3, 4 New Zealand jerseys. This is the third. Centre field, Harry Grant goes to to Jacob Preston on debut, and he's monstered by a couple of Kiwis. Back centre field to the skipper, Isaiah Yeo. This is the fourth now, brought down 35 out from his own line. He gets up slowly. So fifth and last, they go to Mitchell Moses, who's won the race, and it's a long kick. It goes down to Kalen Ponga in that headgear. 15 out from his own line. Oh, and he almost breaks through the Kangaroos' defensive line, but eventually wrapped up by Pat Carrigan. Referee Adam G says, back to the spot, Kalen Ponga, so he'll play it on his own 30. A minute gone here at Allianz Stadium. No score between Australia and New Zealand. In the number 12 jersey, Britton Nicara, fresh off a debut for Queensland as well this year. He plays it on his own 40. This is the third. Straight up the middle again. We spoke about this forward pack battle, and Moses Leota goes straight into Isaiah Yeo. They shift left. They shift early. Nikarima out to Papali'i. They're into Kangaroos territory. This is the last. What do they have here? They go back to Jerome Hughes, one of the veterans. It goes high, it goes long, it goes down to Reece Walsh. Not a whole heap of pressure on him. He takes a 10 out from his own line, almost into a bit of space, but then he's eventually wrapped up.
1: A couple of warning shots already from our star fullbacks out there. First opportunity for both teams. They run down with their kick chase, Kalen Ponga. He almost goes straight through after beating Tino on an inside shoulder in these wet conditions. But then Walsh had his turn there, used his pace to get outside the kick chase. As we see the referee just hold up play there. Oh, poor pass from Harry Grant.
0: It finds a ground, and Jack Bostock thankfully manages to wrap it up on debut, so he'll now play it. The fourth tackle, and they're still inside their own 30. Eventually, Pat Carrigan now gets it up to their 40-metre line. So fifth and last, it goes to Mitchell Moses, and he puts up another long and deep kick, this time down to the wing of Jermaine Asako. So 2.5 minutes gone here at Allianz Stadium. Still no score between Australia and New Zealand.
2: Yeah, it's twice Australia's kick chase sort of let him down. There's a really good kick from Mitchell Moses, but they're not one line. First one, Kalen Ponga almost sneaks through. Then the second, Mulatalo. A little bit of late free at the line. It's just starting. The Kiwi steps off perfectly, and it just doesn't have the big man. I don't have to go back too far.
0: Adam G saying, back on the spot now. So Casey McLean shuffled forward just a little bit. And oh, some of the hits Who is Liam Martin, who's trying to put a monster hit on his former Penrith teammate, James Fisher-Harris, but it's pretty hard to do just that. Fourth tackle, Jeremy Marshall-King has a quick scoop from dummy half, but not much of a gain there. Harry Grant, his opposite number, rats him up. So too could Tony Stagg. So fifth and last, 40 out. Jerome Hughes goes down to that. Oh, Jermaine Asako's it. He's knocked it back to Papali'i. Casey McLean, will he get there? Casey McLean has gone over for the first try of the Rugby League World Cup. They might go upstairs to check it, but Casey McLean could have been injured in scoring this try, Aaron Wood.
2: Yeah, he looks like he's hurt his either his shoulder or pec, but it's the target in Renato Mulitano. It's a great kick from Jerome Hughes. He kicks back across the field. He finds his main target in Mulitano, who is great in the air. Katoni Stagg or Mitchell Moses, he just lets him walk straight past. He gets over the top of Tommy Trbojevic. Papali'i, great push support, flicks a great one-handed offloader over the top and finds McLean in the corner, who has so much work to finish here, and he just gets... Oh, I don't know, that could be a knock-on there, guys. That's a great effort from Mitchell Moses.
1: But again, the effort there.
2: Oh, he's got it!
0: Casey McLean. I mean, Mitchell Moses did his very, very best to knock the ball out of Casey McLean's hands, but an incredible finish from the youngster. On debut for the Kiwis, he scored four tries. He probably won't get four tonight, but what about that? Outstanding stuff from Casey McLean. He's kind of got his whole body in the air and into touch, and then he just, I think, gets the ball down.
2: Well, he's got his right hand on it. He's still got his right hand on it. Somehow, he was going, in the fielding department, he was going fully out. His whole body is across the white line, but he somehow manages to get the ball back on the inside and grounds it.
0: Has he lost control?
2: Give it a try. It deserves a try. The effort, great defence from Mitchell Moses, but great finish from Casey McLean.
1: Well, all down to the effort, as you said, from Ronaldo Mulitalo. We see it from him week in, week out at the NRL level with him on the wing for the Sharks. He takes that battle with his opposite winger personal. This time, Jerome Hughes puts the kick in the right spot. He just, all effort, gets down there, competes in the air. The loose ball back to Papali'i. Try confirm.
2: Here we go.
1: The first try of the 2026 Rugby League World Cup. Casey McLean.
0: Take a bow. Casey McLean. His fifth test for New Zealand. Played for New South Wales this year as well. Outstanding stuff from the youngster. And we spoke about the fact that Australia are favourites, but my goodness, this New Zealand side are going to give them a real run for their money. Jermaine Asako, one of the most accurate kickers in the competition, right from the sideline. The top point scorer all year in the NRL. Is this one going over, Woodsy? From Jermaine Asako.
2: Back him in.
0: He kicks it, he strikes it well. Yeah, baby!
2: Whoa.
0: Jermaine Asako makes it 6-0 on the Ream Hot Water scoreboard here at Allianz Stadium. Triple M rocking the World Cup.
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4: Oh, wow, what a start for the Kiwis. And Casey McLean, he loves scoring tries for the Kiwis. Emma said he scored four on his debut. Well, he's scored in every game he's ever played for the Kiwis. He's now levelled a record with RTS for five straight tries in his games for the Kiwis. Unbelievable. And, guys, conditions before kickoff, about 20 minutes of rain before kickoff. So I think that's why we saw Harry Grant have a bit of a poor pass earlier in the game.
0: That is Triple M and Channel 7's Charlie White on the sideline for us tonight here at Allianz Stadium. So on the Ream Hot Water scoreboard, after 6 minutes, New Zealand leading Australia 6-0. Second tackle now, the Kiwis bringing it back. Jerome Hughes has it back on the inside to Britton Nicora. He runs straight into an Origin teammate in Cameron Munster. So he'll play it five short of halfway. Kalen Ponga on debut. Just into Kangaroos territory, almost sliced through that defensive line, but on the last now, they go back to Jerome Hughes once again. This time, they kick down to the wing of Jack Bostock, and he takes it easily on debut. Great year for the Dolphins, Jack Bostock.
2: Yeah, he's been outstanding, but there's a bit of a warning shot.
0: Moses Leota on Jacob Preston.
2: He's poor old Preston's first two touches. He's been absolutely level.
0: Check your ribs.
2: But the forwards are making too many inroads for the Kiwis. Tarpany carried four Aussie troops, and they couldn't even get him to the ground. The Aussies, they need the tackling numbers, and they need to do the right basics. Get back to it, Aussies.
0: 7 minutes gone on the Ream Hot Water scoreboard here at Allianz Stadium. New Zealand leading Australia 6 points to nil. Pat Carrigan just shy of halfway now. This is the last for the Aussies. What do they have? They need that big boot of Mitchell Moses. He puts it up. It goes straight down to Kalyn Ponga. No pressure on Ponga, and he brings it back. Almost looked to have passed it and almost sliced through the defensive line once again. Every time he gets the ball, you just get this sense that Kalyn Ponga is going to do something special.
1: He's the best player in the competition at the back end of the year. He dragged that Newcastle team to a grand final from sheer will, and he's picked up exactly where he's left off in that last game.
0: 8 minutes gone, New Zealand 6, the Aussies 0. Isaiah Papali'i now cuts it up the middle, so he's just a couple of metres short of halfway. This is the fourth. He gets up, he plays it. They shift it right, and Moses Leota almost went over Cameron Munster. They're in a mood tonight, these New Zealand forwards. It's the last 40 out. Jerome Hughes has it. He puts it up down to Reece Walsh. Britton Nicora is chasing, but Reece Walsh does a little bit of a shimmy and a shake, and he gets away. Almost gets through a third defender, but eventually wrapped up by the veteran, Dane Gagai, 35 years old, on debut for the Kiwis. Oh, Moses Leota just put another shot on Jack Bostock.
1: Some of this defence from the Kiwis is just brutal to start this match. And Leota is certainly leading from the front, but he's got a teammate supporting him with the next tackle. They're winning field position and they're winning their momentum just through their sheer physicality.
0: So on the fourth now, the Aussies go back to Isaiah Yeo, bit of hot potato. They go to Mitchell Moses, Cameron Munster. He's looking left. He gives it to Reece Walsh. He dummies, eventually gives it to Latrell Mitchell. One of his first touches tonight. Little flick pass out to Jack Bostock. Bostock comes back in field and 5 metres short of halfway now. He plays it. Reece Walsh, oh, little inside ball. Jacob Preston on the last puts in a kick. Kalyn Ponga slips. What is happening here at Allianz Stadium? Cameron Munster tries to take him down, but he's still going. Well, that was a wild 20 seconds with him.
2: Kalyn Ponga had no right in the world to get away from that tackle. He slipped over. They had all control of him, and he gets up, and he gets himself a repeat set. The Australians, they look flustered. They're not finding the right person on last play. Put a poor kick in, and the Kiwis, mate, they are in dead set cruise control at the moment.
0: 9 minutes gone on the Ream Hot Water scoreboard. New Zealand 6, Australia 0. First match of the Rugby League World Cup. And a whole new set for New Zealand. Isaiah Papali'i. Oh, a little offload there. Brilliant stuff. James Fisher-Harris now into Kangaroos territory. And he steamrolls Mitchell Moses. Liam Martin eventually brings him down. Oh, they're on a roll here, the Kiwis. Marshall King back to Tarpany. Quick hands, right. Hughes to Ponga. Out to Jermaine Asako. He steps back on the inside. And is that a high shot there?
5: No.
0: Oh, looks Adam G thinks there's going to be a little bit of a scuffle.
2: I think Dane Gagai's pulling the wrong man. Cameron Munster come across. He's just stuck the mid out. And he's clipped the chin of Jermaine Asako. It looked like he was trying to go for those one-on-one racks. There's nothing really bad in it. It looks worse when he flicks his head backwards. But it's the test match. You've got to get away with that way, though.
1: It's the first opportunity to shift there in New Zealand. They've had that shape set up basically since the start of the game. But they've been having so much joy with their power forwards. They haven't had to pull that rein off the back of the James Fisher-Harris. Quick play the ball, they go there. And once again, Kalyn Ponga creating space for his outside men.
0: And once again, straight through the middle, Moses Leota. He carries a few defenders, 5-6 metres. Joseph Tarpany again. It takes three Kangaroos to attempt to bring him down. He plays the ball. This is the second, 5 metres short. Hughes goes left to Papali'i. A short ball. It was flat, but it was wrapped up by Grant and Martin there. Marshall King at dummy half. Back to Tarpany, a short ball. He's a metre short. Joseph Tarpany for the second try for the Kiwis. Is it going to come here? Fourth tackle. What do they have? They go right. Jerome Hughes to Ponga. Short ball to Dane Gagai, but well read by Latrell Mitchell and Jack Bostock there. 8 metres short. This is the last. The Kiwis go back to Jerome Hughes. 12 out. He puts up a kick to that wing of Tom Trbojevic. Ronaldo Mulitalo is there, but I'd say that's knocked on by Ronaldo Mulitalo. He does ground it, Wado, but he's trying to claim a try.
1: Surely
0: that's not a try.
1: He normally has a little bit more emotion than that. Ronnie Mulitalo is confident, so I think he might have got a touch in there again. It was a nice little kick from Jerome Hughes, targeting the halfback centre position. Mulitalo comes off his wing, gets up and competes.
6: Kick chase is onside.

0: Tony Stokes goes back and said it's a knock-on from Ronaldo after that in the field of play. Yeah. We have a decision.
1: He knew
2: when Ronnie didn't get up and carry him like a pork chop, you knew he didn't score a try.
1: So can Tony Staggs and Ronaldo Mulitalo both went up for the ball, a knock-on from Ronnie, but as Woodsy said, you kind of knew straight away from the reaction.
3: He would have been in the crowd if he scored the try, but again, the Kiwis applying all sorts of pressure to this Australian defensive line. There was some good at left edge defence for Australia. They needed to defend that with Kalyn Ponga once again threatening. They'll get some confidence in that.
2: Australia have got the scrump in here, Tim. This is my worry for Australia. The back five, the yardage men. How are Australia going to get out of their own end? Because the Kiwis are just absolutely suffocating. Their contact is brutal and they're just driving them straight back.
1: So 12 minutes gone on the Ream Hot Water scoreboard. New Zealand 6, Australia 0. The Kiwi forwards have been dominating so far in these opening exchanges. They need to get out of trouble here. Oh, the six again. The Aussies get a six again. So 30 out from their own line now. That is exactly what they need. Pat Carrigan plays it. They shift right. Isaiah Yeo to Mitchell Moses to the X Factor, Reece Walsh. He tries to almost burrow his way through some New Zealand defenders on their own 40 now. This is the second. And it's Tino Fa'asuamala'awi who will play it on the third. Halfway, Harry Grant at dummy half. They shift left. Munster out to Latrell Mitchell. Beautiful ball. He taps it on to Jack Bostock. But he's eventually wrapped up. 35 out from the Kiwis line. Beautiful pickup from Harry Grant. One-handed, as we always see. But a little bit of a chest pass stop from Liam Martin. He fends off Cody Nikurima. Now Harry Grant on the fourth. Puts in a kick. He looked a little bit lost. Wrong option there, Woodsy, from Harry Grant.
2: But this is the awareness of the Aussie side not playing with each other. Tom Trbojevic swung on the open side to create the extra number. Then Harry Grant just crabs across field and tries to put a grubber. Doesn't recognise that Tommy Turbo's not even in position. He's on the other side of the field. That's where Australia, the awareness, very poor.
1: So 13 minutes gone on the Ream Hot Water scoreboard. Still New Zealand 6, Australia 0.
3: See a little bit of fatigue coming in for both these teams. Again, a lot of them did play finals football. I see a shift here left and an offload from Papali'i.
1: Out to Nikurima, so on their own 40. They're on the attack. Moses Leota now, even quick hands from the forwards. Dane Gagai's got it. He's into a bit of space, the veteran. Oh, Jack Bostock with the one-on-one steal. Jack Bostock on debut. The 35-year-old Dane Gagai, he will be filthy with himself for that one. And now Latrell Mitchell's got the ball on the halfway line for the Aussies.
3: Big play from the young winger there, the Australian on debut. He's had a great season at Redcliffe, featured in the Origin Series. He's come up with a big play for his team. Dane Gagai looks threatening down that edge. He beat Latrell Mitchell, the young winger, saved his bacon.
1: Now Pat Carrigan's got it, 30 out from the Kiwis line. This is the second tackle for the Aussies. He's looking for a penalty. Pat Carrigan doesn't quite get it. Short ball, Mitchell Moses. Out to Liam Martin this time. Great. Oh, they get a six again, the Aussies. 12 out from the Kiwis line. This is their best opportunity so far. Reece Walsh almost escapes the tackle. Britton Nicara around the legs. He gets him. Grant at dummy half. Now they get a penalty.
2: It's a smart play from Jerome Hughes. Reece Walsh got a really quick play the ball and just played the... He's just footy smart there. He gave away a penalty, which they needed to do. Because Reece Walsh, he's lightning out the back. He's looked the most dangerous for this Aussie squad so far.
1: What an opportunity, the best one so far in the opening 15 minutes for the Aussies. Tino is tackled 5 short of the line. They go right. Yeo then comes back on the inside and straightens up, wrapped up by Fisher Harris. He gets up very slowly, the skipper. This is the second. Grant, they go left. Moses to Munster to Jacob Preston. Tries to fend off Jerome Hughes. Almost escapes the tackle, but he's wrapped up. Third tackle, 7 metres short. They go back to the middle. Munster. Mitchell Moses puts in a kick. Katoni Staggs is there. So too Tom Trbojevic. But Ronaldo Mulitalo bats it dead. And your man is there to save the day.
2: Yeah, really interesting play for Mitchell Moses. Only play 3. And you've had a set down here. I would have just kept trying to take the juice out of him. It was basically all or nothing play. Waito, he just put it in behind. And Tommy Turbo, like, it's twice he's been caught out of position. Not playing in his usual fullback position. He's on the wing. There's no way to the float, come in, play, or hang out on the wing. And if he stays there, Wade, there's probably an opportunity.
3: Again, just that
2: little 20-minute restart.
1: Scrum. So Adam G saying now, changing the goal. It looked like Ronaldo Mulitalo had knocked it dead.
4: They can check it. He didn't scoop and he knocked it on. Well,

0: Harry Grant knock on.
1: Oh.
0: Dummy half.
1: There you go.
0: And they check the whole play there. That's unusual. Well, we don't really see it go all the way back to the play of the ball, but the video ref, he's jumped in, he saw a little knock on. And
2: then see, wait, if you play the whole set and don't go for that grubber, they miss that completely and they get a tackle. So it just shows you when you go for that play, that's all another. Watching the replay of it now. Yeah, it's a knock on. It's
1: good pickup.
2: I can't believe they missed that on the run.
0: It's not a great pickup from Harry Graham, but it's a great pickup.
1: No, yeah. From the video ref I was referring to, and I'm sure our man Charlie White on the sideline would have seen that. They should have asked what Charlie thought.
3: Oh, absolutely. Yeah. Turn my mic on in the bunker, get me in there. And if you're liking listening to this, you can watch this call as well, guys. So going on the 7 Plus app, you can watch the Triple M coverage. And how good are the middles been for the Warriors, for the New Zealand side, sorry. And just in front of me walked Aaron Clark, the Dalian lock of the year, Fahu White, one of the best front rowers in the game, and Xavier Willison. So there's going to be no reprieve for the Aussies.
1: Charlie White on the sideline there. We've been talking them up all week, this forward pack for New Zealand. And so far they are delivering. Oh, they get a six again now, New Zealand. So on their own 40, another set of six. They play it just going straight through the middle. They are steamrolling these Kangaroos defenders right now. Nikarima tries to put on a little step, goes left to Isaiah Papali'i. He's wrapped up, third tackle, 40 out from the Aussies line. Up the middle, Tarpany goes right. Little ball from Jerome Hughes to Bryn Nicara, but well read there by Cameron Munster. Nicara is thrashing about. He says, get off me. Marshall King at dummy half. Back to the skipper, James Fisher-Harris now. He's got that look in his eye tonight. Fifth tackle, they go left. Hughes to Nikarima. He puts it on his boot. Casey McLean is there. He kicks it again. Papali'i's there. So too Turbo. It looks like a bit of a dog's breakfast.
4: Always in front on the inside.
1: And the Aussies get a penalty here.
4: You're in front on the inside.
0: Put the ball there, the Australians. A little ricochet on the kick. Referee Adam G, he's found that Papali'i was just offside. He ran that lead line for Nikarima on the last tackle, so he's in front of the kicker there. But New Zealand is doing a better job here as a team and as a spine. They look much more controlled in how they're building their set of six. They're calm, they're comfortable. Jerome Hughes, Caelan Ponga, the communication and just getting their players where they need to go. Australia, they've just got to weather this storm here, get some possession, get some field position, fight their way back into this game.
2: But I think there's, like, I know it's only been 80 minutes into this game, but I feel that this game is designed for Aaron Clark. At the moment, Tarpany's ball playing, but I reckon if they can get Aaron Clark out there, he can play nice and direct. He knows when to show, when to go, and when to play out to play the right play out the back.
1: So 18 minutes gone. New Zealand leading the Aussies 6-0. Second tackle, the Kangaroos just into Kiwis territory. Pat Carrigan plays it. Grant there at dummy half. They go Munster to Mitchell Moses. Short ball to Jacob Preston on debut. And 30 metres out, he's knocked it on. So they've just gifted the ball back to New Zealand. Kevin Walters is going to be filthy, you'd imagine, with what he's seen so far in this opening 18 minutes. Couple of errors.
2: No, I think it's just been clunky from Australia. No one's ran the right positions. I love the interchange of passing with the Kiwi forwards. They're moving the Australian pack around, and they're just generating too much ruck speed for the Kiwis. They're just poking their nose through.
1: Nice offload from Moses Liotta. Back to Fisher-Harris. Nikarima looking for an inside ball to Ponga, but that was well read by Mitchell Moses. So 35 out from the Kangaroos line. They're looking for a six again, and they get it. Woodsy signaled it as well. He's all over it. Jerome Hughes, centre field. He's tackled 25 out from the Kangaroos line. Marshall King back to Tarpany, the most experienced player on the international stage out there tonight. They go left. Nikarima to Papali'i once again. They've looked so dangerous down that left edge. Papali'i gets up, 10 out. This is the third. He plays it. Ponga dancing across field. He gives it to Jerome Hughes. Oh! And an intercept from Jack Bostock. He tries to get angled up. No one is going to catch Jack Bostock on debut. 20 to go. 10 to go. Great stuff. His first ever match in the green and gold jersey. He slaps the emblem. Take a bow. Jack Bostock, an intercept. Runs the length of the field. What a way to open the account for Australia. 6-4. Kick to come. Wade Graham.
0: Oh, big play from the young Australian winger. It needed to be made. Just Caelan Pronger, he drifts across field, creates a little bit of space for Jerome Hughes, who senses that opening on the outside to his winger. He tries to find that pass over the top, but there's Jack Bostock. He's about 6'4". He reaches up, snatches the ball out of the air, and then against the run of play, races away 95 metres. And what a break for the Aussies. They've been under the pump. All the momentum against them for the opening 20 minutes. Just what the doctor ordered, Woodsy, some points.
2: Wait, I love watching wingers that defend half glass. He was positioning himself so well in between the centre and winger. Why they do that is because if you go over the top, it's an all or nothing play. As we said, he plucks it out. But the biggest danger here is Mitchell Moses, guys. In back play, he's gone down. He's with the train at the moment. He's limping.
0: He said no good. The train looks like signaled to the bench. No good.
2: He looks like he's in all sorts, boys.
1: Oh. Well, they've got Tom Dearden on the bench. But you're right. We'll get an update shortly from Charlie White. He looks in all sorts of pain, Mitchell Moses.
0: Trying to shake it off. He's walking towards his teammate. We'll have to see a replay to find out what happened. All attention was on Botstock racing away to that northern corner. That's a big concern to you. He's moving a bit better at the moment, but still ginger the Australian halfback as we see Reece Walsh lining up the conversion. He's about 22 metres out, a metre in from the touchline. Opportunity to level these scores here, Em.
1: Does he get this one, Woodsy, tonight? The number one for the Kangaroos. Does he slot this one over?
2: Well, he's a big game
1: metering
2: player.
1: From touch.
2: He's a big game player, and he loves these moments. He's got the beautiful pink boots on tonight. He's just going through his prep now. I reckon he'll send this over. Reece Walsh, biggest stage. Give me the ball. Let me take it.
1: 55% on the Scenix kick predictor. Is it accurate? Oh, it hits the left upright. So close from Reece Walsh. So after 21 minutes here at Allianz Stadium, New Zealand leading Australia 6-4. 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
3: Guys, I'm just by the Australian bench at the moment, and they walked over to Tom Dearden. He's now got the ball in his hand, and he's warming up. Because Mitchell Moses, it looks like a lower leg injury of some sort, a foot or an ankle. He's really struggling here, guys, running back to the footy here, but he's going to try and stay on for now.
1: Charlie White on the sidelines there, all tournament for us and for Channel 7, and Isaiah Papali'i and James Fisher-Harris, a huge hit on Tino Fasuamalawi. He brings it back off the kickoff. Liam Martin now brings it 15 out from his own line. He'll play it on the second. Pat Carrigan now runs straight into three Kiwis defenders. Almost gets through a couple of them. Quick play the ball. Harry Grant, this is the third. Goes back to Jacob Preston down that left edge. Cam Murray on the bench as well. Early kick on the fourth. Reece Walsh. Kalen Ponga gets it now, 8 metres out from his own line, in open space. The chasers are there. Latrell Mitchell, so too Cameron Munster. And Latrell Mitchell, big shot. Hasn't had a whole lot of ball tonight himself, Latrell Mitchell. 22 minutes gone. New Zealand leading Australia 6-4 on the Ream Hot Water scoreboard. What do the Aussies need to do to claw their way back into this one, Woodsy? Dane Gagai's got the ball now, 5 metres short of halfway.
2: I tell you what, you make a substitute. Joseph Tarpany, who had a great start of this game, has come off, and you just chuck him on with one of the best front rowers in the game, the Fahu White. So that's a big impact. You said what Australia need to do. They just need to stay calm. They're back into this game at 6-4. They've got the intercept, but they just need to get the end of their set and play field position. That's when they look better.
0: Well, that set up the points, which was the best we've seen. And to see New Zealand respond with some big defence on Walsh, but you could just tell that try settled the Australians down a little bit, and they're getting into their work now. Much more composure.
1: Cam Murray on the field in for Tino Fa'asuamalawi, the Rabbitohs skipper, and also one of the veterans for the Kangaroos. He plays it, third tackle, 25 out from his own line, so they're still stuck inside their own end. 23 minutes gone, New Zealand leading Australia 6-4. The only try for the Aussies coming courtesy of a length of the field try from the debutant Jack Bostock. This is the last. Go plays it back to Mitch Moses, who puts a huge kick up. He's in a lot of trouble, so we're keeping a close eye on him. Mitchell Moses, a lower leg injury of some sort, but Kalen Ponga brings it back to his own 30 and plays it 16 minutes remaining in this first half. New Zealand 6, Australia 4.
0: Talk about the impact of the Fahu White coming on from New Zealand. Well, Kevin Walton's, he's gone to his bench as well. We see Ken Murray out there. There's a player Australia could really use. It's him, how direct he runs. His leg speed over that at line and his ability to find quick play the ball, generate momentum. It's a big play for them coming off the bench.
1: So they're just into Kangaroos territory now. They go left. Nick Arima to Kalen Ponga. Quick hands to Casey McLean. Mitch Moses, he's running on one leg, but he makes the tackle on McLean. This is the last. They go to Jerome Hughes, and he skips past one of the defenders. Once again, they go down to Reece Walsh. Nick Arima's there. Has he knocked it on, Reece Walsh? Isaiah Yeo's got it. And James Fisher-Harris ragdolls his fellow skipper. And it's going to be a line dropout, you'd imagine. Another great kick there from Jerome Hughes, and all of the chasers were there. Nick Arima on Reece Walsh, or is it a knock-on?
2: No, I think that's okay. It's great recovery work from Isaiah Yeo to keep moving. We've seen it. I think it's been cleared. It's going to be a dropout, but you cannot put kick pressure on your own from outside in. You've got to come from inside because he just got clean step, and there's an opportunity for the Kiwis. Too big.
1: So they've gone for a short dropout. Reece Walsh.
2: Because that was uncontestable.
1: It goes out on the full.
0: Don't mind the risk there, would you? They're down by two, and whether they get the ball back or a penalty, New Zealand will probably
2: have to
0: take it on. Are they going to take the two? That is a surprise.
2: The big surprise.
0: Up by four.
2: But you know what? It shows you that the mindset that the Kiwis are in. They don't want to win by a huge margin. They're happy to grind this out. They want to play the percentages. They just want to get through their sets, and you give them opportunity. If they're in a scoring position, they're going to take the 2 points tonight. It's a different mindset we've seen from this Kiwi side.
1: So a little breather now for Pat Carrigan and Keon Koloamatangi into the action for the Aussies. What an incredible contest it has been so far. 14 minutes remaining in this first half at Allianz Stadium. New Zealand, you'd imagine, from right in front, Jermaine Asako will slot this to take it to 8-4.
0: And again, all their real good opportunities for New Zealand. It's off the back of their effort on their kick chase. Mulatalo up, contesting. He creates that first try. Nick Arima this time forces that dropout. And the New Zealanders doing everything right. If you see Asako, you have no problem with this. Puts it straight over. 8-4 New Zealand, 14 minutes to go.
1: The atmosphere is absolutely incredible here at Allianz Stadium. Hope you're enjoying the match so far as Triple M rocks your World Cup footy.
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3: Well, Woodsy wants Aaron Clark. He's about to get Aaron Clark. He's got the interchange card. He's about to come on. We don't know who for just yet. Great first hit there for Pat Carrigan. And Woodsy, he's almost leveled you with a stat. Do you know what it is, my friend? He's played his 15th test today, and he still hasn't scored a try, brother. You went 17 without a try. Leave the country with pride, you did, Woodsy.
2: How good. We still won a World Cup.
1: So, 17 and no try?
2: No try.
1: That's all right.
2: When you have blokes like Greg Inglis and Billy Slater and Darius Boyd, Wayne scored four in debut, which absolutely just puts me in shame.
1: Four in debut, my
2: It was
1: goodness.
2: Sickening. We had a lot of beers that night.
1: I bet. We'll be having beers after this tournament as well because there's nothing better than international footy, and the Kiwis are turning it on here at Allianz Stadium. Isaiah Papali'i bumps off Mitchell Moses. Somehow Mitchell Moses is still on the field. He's running on one leg. Get further info on that at halftime. James Fisher-Harris gets wrapped up just a couple of metres short of halfway. This is the fourth. So now Nafahu White.
2: Wow.
1: Dalian prop of the year, Jack Gibson medalist, got a grand final ring as well. How good is he going? Jerome Hughes puts it up now on the last 40 out. They go down to that wing of Jack Bostock.
4: Changeover.
1: It's going to be a changeover. Dane Gagai comes up with the ball. He can't get the offload away.
2: Even then, just to set up the points, to roll 60 metres, like the middle forwards and what they're doing for the Kiwis, against an Aussie side who can defend very well. And now they're just picking up players, driving it back. And it's players like Latrell Mitchell. It's Tommy Turbo. They are working together and they're in sync.
1: So it's Moses Leota who's come off for that man, Aaron Clark, who's just made a monster tackle on Tom Trbojevic. Keon Koloamatangi, fresh legs as well. He charges up over the 20-metre line. So on the third, he will play it for the Aussies. Liam Martin Again, Aaron Clark, a couple of tackles in a row. He's brought the energy when he's come on. Mitchell Moore. Oh, my goodness. Ronaldo Mulitalo has almost just cut Katoni Staggs in half. And he is letting every single person in this stadium know about it. What a turnover for your man, Roddy.
2: Oh, it's something, though. He loves the one-on-one battles and he wants to inspire his teammates. Not normally you see wingers come up with big hits, but we saw in the final series, he just come in, he picked the target, he got it perfect. Tony Staggs can carry the ball. He's a powerful person himself. But Ronaldo Mulitalo, right spot, right time, great timing.
0: It was actually a great play there from the Australian team. Harry Grant ducked out one side, passes back to Mitchell Moses to create that 3-on-2, but the Kiwi winger, he was up for the contest, and he read that pass nicely from Mitch Moses. He knew he had Turbo on the outside, but just stepped on that inside shoulder and cut Katoni Staggs in half.
1: Knowing Mulitalo, he would have let Staggs know about it as well.
0: He's probably still talking about it.
1: He'll be talking about it for the remaining 10 minutes in this first half. Jerome Hughes back on the inside to Nafahu Wai, who carries a couple of defenders. 5 metres, strong run, fresh on the field. Marshall King at dummy half to Aaron Clark. Dally M lock of the year. He's 10 metres short. This is the fourth. They go left. Nick Arima, short ball to Isaiah Papali'i, wrapped up by Staggs. 5 metres out. This is the last. What do they have? Little grubber from Nick Arima. Oh, it hits the upright. And Reece Walsh is forced to kick it dead. What did you like about that set there from New Zealand, Waiter?
0: Well, once again, their fifth tackle option. They're just getting it all right. We've given a wrap to their kick chase, to their wingers, getting up and competing. But you know, the kickers are putting the ball exactly where they have to. Jerome Hughes, finds the upright and always causes havoc. And we see a long drop out. No one in the backfield except to Kalen Ponga to pass to Mulitalo to start this set off.
1: So the skip up for the Kiwis is off Xavier Willison, on for James Fisher-Harris. 9 minutes left in this first half. New Zealand 8, Australia 4. Nafahu White carries it up the middle. Second tackle. He's wrapped up 15 metres short. They shift left. Hughes to Nick Arima to Kalen Ponga. What do they have? Pace to the left. Oh, Dr. Bojevic, an intercept. He's over the 40. He's over halfway. He brushes off one of the Kiwi chasers. Jerome Hughes is chasing, but he is in full flight. 2 intercepts, 2 length of the field tries for Australia. The crowd are loving it here at Allianz Stadium. That is what it is all about. 8 all, kick to come.
0: Well, Woodsy said it on the coverage in the lead up. New Zealand, they created that opportunity. They had him cut the pieces. Out the back to Kalen Ponga, create that extra man. It's Casey McLean who scored the first try. This time goes for the quick tip on. But Tommy Turbo, as Jack Bostock did earlier, he positions himself perfectly between the winger and the centre defensively. Makes a play at the football. He's good enough. Tap it up, regather. And you said, Em, how good is it to see Tommy Turbo in full flight? Outpaces Nick Arima, who's in cover defence. Races away just there.
2: But I can't believe it at all. I can't believe Australia have scored 2 tries with the dominance of the Kiwis at the moment. We've had all praise on the forward pack for this Kiwi side, and they've just been in complete control with the ruck speed defensively. But 2 errors on the back end of both their shifts have led to 200-metre intercept tries for Australia, and that's what Australia do so well. They've got so much class on the outside. You've got like Bostock, who's an Australian New South Wales representative, Tommy Turbo. They just position themselves so well in between the centre and winger, and they make the right play to get the play back for Australia.
0: Well, it's unbelievable, Woodsy, just looking at the stats. Australia 43% possession, and somehow they're even with a kick to come. Walsh, an opportunity here, 15 metres in from touch, to take the lead for the first time for this Australian team in this game, Em.
1: 66% on the Senex kick predictor. As Waito said, 15 in from touch. What's he got here? Reece Walsh. Few goal-kicking options, but it's Reece Walsh who gets the nod. Going through his regular warm-ups in the bright pink boots. He strikes it, and he has got it, baby. So for the first time in this match, Australia have hit the lead. 7 minutes remaining in the first half. Australia 10, New Zealand 8. Triple M rocking your World Cup footy.
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3: Tom Trbojevic's first game at Wings since 2018, and boy, does he look at home. One of the main storylines coming into this game was the Aussies haven't picked any genuine wingers. Well, it doesn't matter, boys and girls, because Jack Bostock scored a try, now Tommy Turbo's joined the party as well.
1: How good is that? His eighth test. And it's crazy to think in all the years he's been playing Tom Trbojevic that he's only played eight tests, but carting it back now for the Aussies, Keon Koloa Matangi straight into Aaron Clark and Jeremy Marshall-King, Harry Grant there at dummy half. Gives it to Cam Murray. 15 out from his own line. He gets pushed over by Nefahu White and gets a penalty for his troubles.
0: Another big opportunity here for Australia off the back of points. Cheap leg out there from the Kiwis. Britt Nicora.
1: It was from a high shot, rather. From not for the push, it's for the high shot from Britt Nicora.
0: Cam Murray for that late footwork at the line. Nicora gets his tackle technique slightly wrong, slightly careless, but they find touch. They're in great field position here now, the Australians.
1: Jacob Preston plays it on halfway. A full set. What do they have here? Quick hands. Murray to Yo. They're into Kiwis territory. It takes three Kiwis defenders to wrap up the skipper, Isaiah Yo. Harry Grant at dummy half. Back on the inside to Cam Murray and the quick footwork of the Rabbitohs skipper. He's wrapped up 35 out. This is the third. They go left. Munster. Quick footwork. He tries to fend off a couple of defenders there and Xavier Willisham, but didn't have too much luck with a man mounted. Reece Walsh. Nice ball to Latrell Mitchell. Little offload to Jack Bostock. He comes back into the field of play. Harry Grant. Now they're in the middle of the field. And Cameron Munster puts in a nice kick. Caelan Ponga's there. The chasers are there. The Tony Sturgs. How's he grounded it? He reckons he has. He's looking at Adam G and saying, just give it to me, mate. Nice kick from Cameron Munster. He saw something. It was a rather unorthodox kick. And Adam G has said, no try, baby.
0: Tony Sturgs, boy, he was a fast bowler for Australia. They're appealing to the referee to blow the
6: try. Kangaroos chase is onside. All players are shoulder to shoulder, which is legal. It's the
0: bibber.
6: Tony Stags, and there's clear separation for a knock-on before any grounding. We have a decision.
1: Definitely plenty of separation.
0: We'll give him the benefit of the doubt. It's all happening at speed. He might have thought that he grounded it, but it was certainly appealing to referee Adam G.
2: They're liking these early kicks, aren't they, Wade? They don't want to hang out for the whole set. I think it's something. Just they need to calm down, Australia. They don't need to score for every play. They've got enough threats, enough targets there. Just play the set of six. Wear this Kiwi forward pack down.
1: So 5.5 minutes remaining in this first half at Allianz Stadium. And on the Ream Hot Water scoreboard, Australia 10, New Zealand 8. Two length of the field tries. The Kiwis have it. Britt Nicora is monstered by Cam Murray and Harry Grant. He'll play it 35 out from his own line. They shift left. Aaron Clark to Nicarima. Caelan Ponga in a bit of space. He fends off the Tony Stags. He's got 30 to go. Reece Walsh to Caelan Ponga. Will he get the try saver from Reece Walsh? It was one of the battles we were talking about all week. Number one on number one. And that is one of the best moments we have seen of the first half. And I'm going to say one of the best moments we will see this entire Rugby League World Cup. How good was that, Woodsy?
2: Take a bow. You know what? Reece Walsh, he's copped a lot of flack this week. Dane Tedesco should be the fullback. Kevin's stuck with the incumbent, Reece Walsh. He was a player of the series in the Ashes last year. And he's just come up with the biggest moment of this game so far. He's taken Kalaponga over the sideline, which is an opportunity for a try-scoring position for them.
1: Where are we? Slowly catching our breath after that. We thought Caelan Ponga was over for a try. And Reece Walsh has pulled off one of the best tackles of his life.
2: Wait, how good is Caelan Ponga to watch?
1: So too this man, Reece Walsh, who tries to dance around Dane Gagai. And Dane Gagai gives him a little bit. Oh, he's a knock on. Oh, a bit of push and shove here. Nefahu White's in the thick of it. So too Cameron Munster. Jacob Preston getting involved. Wowee. So, fresh off that, the adrenaline's rushing, and Reece Walsh, as we take a look at one of the replays, tries to put a left foot step on Dane Gagai. And he's lost the ball as he's hit the deck. And Dane Gagai, just like Ronaldo Mulitalo, is a bit lippy out there at times. And the veteran is giving it to Reece Walsh. Things have calmed down.
2: I like this way. 3-on-3, Ponga, Gagai, and Osako against Harry Grant and Mitchell, and they go the other way. Yeah.
1: So 40 out.
0: That's why you pack your head off, bro. You stay in the front row.
1: Oh, goodness. So Jeremy Marshall-King goes himself from dummy half. 25 out. This is the second. He'll play it. Nikarima goes to Aaron Clark, who's wrapped up by Harry Grant. Keon Golomatangi and Munster's got a little bit of a knee in there. Oh, they get a six again. That indiscretion from Munster. Nafahu White almost steamrolls some of the Kangaroos defenders. What's he saying? Go left. They've gone right. They're not listening to anything, he said. Aaron Clark, a metre short. What do they have in? This time they go left. And he puts it on the big throw. Hughes. Oh, Nikarima may have been tripped by a kangaroo. And they do get the penalty. So it looked like Nikarima was in open space. He's fallen over. Which kangaroo was it that may have tripped him? Listening in to Adam G.
2: Was it 10 minutes at least?
7: Yep.
1: Jerome Hughes chatting to Adam G.
7: Yep.
1: Calling over the captains.
2: It's
1: Staggs. Katoni Staggs tripping Cody Nikarima. And he has been sent for 10 in the bin.
0: Well, it was a set play from New Zealand, the early kick. Katoni sensed the danger in behind him. Nikarima flat. He just takes him out. And that's his professional foul as they come in the act of trying to score a try. Sticks to Duke out. I can understand the reaction from him. He knew the threat in behind, but now the Australian team, after fighting so hard and having so much against them, still be in the lead. We're going to go 10 minutes here, cool. Down to 12 men.
2: Big call from Adam G to call on the run as well, not to say a penalty try.
0: I like the way that penalty try.
2: Yeah, like he could have went penalty try.
0: Turbo was in the back there.
2: But he could have went up with the video ref, but I love how he caught it on the run. Yeah. It's a great decision from Adam G.
0: Well, and he was calm about it, took his time. He would have spoke to the man upstairs, but he knew exactly what he was doing. You see Osako here, an opportunity to level the scores with 2 minutes to go.
2: Big two, that's waiter.
1: So, Jermaine Osako, you'd imagine, slot this straight over, 85% on the Senex kick predictor. And he does just that. So with a couple of minutes remaining here at Allianz Stadium, we are all locked up, 10 all between Australia and New Zealand. What a perfect way to open the tournament so far. This one has had a little bit of everything. We've seen the forwards bashing each other straight up the middle. We've seen two length of the field tries from Australia. We've seen one of the best tackles ever from Reece Walsh, fullback on fullback. And there's still a minute and a half to go in this first half before we catch our breath.
0: It's just the first half.
1: Might need those beverages a little bit early after all. Hey, Latrell Mitchell about to kick off.
0: Bit of experience back to the Kiwis. The Australian team have taken the whole minute to walk up the halfway and choose some time off the clock. Not just dealing with 12 men right now, there'll be a little bit of time after the break as well.
1: So a minute and a half left here. 10 all between Australia and New Zealand. They'll bring it back to their own 20. Jeremy Marshall-King, a dummy half, goes back to Isaiah Papali'i. He's met by Grant Martin Preston. We'll play it back to Nafahu White, who's been busy since coming onto the field. The Jack Gibson medalist, Dally M prop of the year, he plays it 10 short of halfway. This time it's another one of the superstars in this pack, Aaron Clark on halfway. Quick scoop from dummy half. Jeremy Marshall King offload to Nafahu White, but he's wrapped up by Cameron Munster around the legs. Will they get a six again? No, they don't. This is the last. 30 out. Hughes steps inside Harry Grant. Britton Nicara puts it on his boot. Bostock's there. Gagai's chasing. But Bostock is forced to run it dead. And that will likely be all we see in this first half here at Allianz Stadium. So now we've all got a moment to catch our breath after an outstanding 40 minutes of footy to officially open the 2026 Rugby League World Cup. Aaron Woods, And Wade Graham here in the commentary box with you. And if you've been loving it so far, which obviously with these two you would be, you can watch us on 7 Plus, not just tonight, but throughout the entire Rugby League World Cup with the Triple M commentary. We'll check in with Charlie White very shortly. He'll get an update from both camps and Mitchell Moses, how he is faring. Looks to be struggling with a leg injury. We'll be back very shortly. Triple M rocking the World Cup.
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1: 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Well, we've sort of caught our breaths. I'm not really sure if that's possible after only a four-minute break, but at halftime here at Allianz Stadium, it's 10-all between Australia and New Zealand. Wade Graham, that's got to be one of the most crazy halves of footy that we have seen on the international stage.
0: Yeah, it's hard to get into it and to know where to start, but the Australian team have done extremely well to have the scores all levelled up here. We're just looking at the stats and I'm not going to go through them all, but they're basically behind in every stat that's ever been invented that we talked about. Could have easily been a lot worse for them on the scoreboard. Two scoring opportunities for the Kiwis resulted in the two Australian wingers taking intercepts and racing away and finding points in the opposite direction. So There'll be a little bit of pressure on the Kiwis here at halftime. They know they dominated that first half. They've been in total control. If they look up at the scoreboard and it's only 10-all, I know they have the advantage now for another 8 or 9 minutes with Katoni Staggs in the bin. It'll be interesting to see how they come out. One thing I will say, Kalen Ponga has been the best player on the field a country mile. You could almost give him the golden boot right now.
2: And I tell you what, Wado, with the Kiwis as well, look, going at 10-all at half-time, they would be disappointed themselves, but also the two tries they leaked were 100-metre intercepts, so that if they get those passes right, it could be 22-0. Look, it's just one of those games in Australia. They've got opportunities and they've taken it, but the Kiwis, in saying that, they would be disappointed, but what they've produced in the first half, it's everything that we spoke about throughout the week. The forwards, the Australian forwards can't go with them. They can't go set for set with this Kiwi. They're too strong, they're too powerful. But when they get an opportunity, they've got to take it, this Aussie side. But then, you look at, mate, Kalen Ponga, from the first moment he touched the ball, you just felt like something was going to happen. And there's been some big moments. The fullbacks have come together. Reece Walsh is probably up 1-0 with the individual battle, but it's 10-all on the scoreboard. We've got another 40 to go.
1: Absolutely. If the first half was anything to go by, we're going to be on our feet. All 50,000 fans will be as well in this second half here at Allianz Stadium. We'll be back very shortly for the second half. Triple M rocking the World Cup. And don't forget, you can watch us on 7+. So if you love our commentary, and with Wade Graham and Aaron Woods, you certainly would, you can watch us on 7+ with our commentary all throughout the World Cup tournament.
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24: New Zealand kicking off in the opening match of the 2026 Rugby League World Cup. Oh, Jermaine Asako's there. He's knocked it back to Papa Lee. Casey McLean, will he get there? Casey McLean has gone over for the first try of the Rugby League World Cup.
2: Give it a try. It deserves a try. The effort. Great defence from Mitchell Moses, but great finish from Casey McLean.
0: Try confirmed. Here we go. First try.
24: Ponga dancing across field. He gives it to Jerome Hughes. Oh! And an intercept from Jack Bostock. He tries to get angled up. No one is going to catch Jack Bostock on debut. 20 to go. 10 to go. Great start. His first ever match in the green and gold jersey. He slaps the emblem. Take a bow. Jack Bostock.
0: Against the run of play, races away 95 metres, and what a break for the Aussies. They've been under the pump.
25: Mitchell Moses, it looks like a lower leg injury of some sort, a foot or an ankle. He's really struggling here, guys, running back to the footy here, but he's going to try to stay on for now.
24: Hughes to Nikarima to Kalen Ponga. What do they have? Hey, pass on to Vojovic, an intercept. He's over the 40. He's over halfway. He brushes off one of the Kiwi chasers. Jerome Hughes is chasing, but he is not going to get there. In full flight, and Caleb Ponga in a bit of space. He fends off the Tony Stack. He's got 30 to go. Reece Walsh to Caleb Ponga. Will he get the odds? Try saver from Reece Walsh. It was one of the battles we were talking about all week. Number one on number one, and that is one of the best moments we have seen. Oh, Nikarima may have been tripped by a kangaroo. The Tony Stags tripping Cody Nikarima, and he has been sent for 10 in the field.
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24: Welcome back to our coverage of the Rugby League World Cup, Australia, New Zealand at Allianz Stadium. 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
24: 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So, we are getting ready for this second half. Wado, what are you pointing at the screen?
0: Nothing. That was one of the best live reads I've ever listened to, guys. Congratulations on that. I love the enthusiasm.
24: Hey,
0: how good
24: Woody's
0: BYD.
2: Back, baby. She's back.
0: BYD. There's a little bit of scrap of paper out the front there, Woodsy.
2: Yeah, one of the cameramen was giving me the eye, so I thought I'd just poke it and just throw it at his head. He's got a big bugle. It wasn't hard to miss.
24: Woodsy's throwing the papers out. I tell you what, we are here at Allianz Stadium, and this is a beautiful box. We're literally on the halfway line, and it's one of the open ones as well. So we've got the fresh air coming in. You can chat to the punters. You can abuse them if you want to. Not that we do that, of course. But if you're enjoying your coverage, don't forget, you can watch us on 7+. So you can watch the game and listen to Aaron Woods and Wade Graham. Who would not want to do that?
2: Emma Lawrence.
24: Yes, but mostly for you two. No one is tuning in for me.
0: Just keep an eye on Mitchell Moses here and carrying that lower leg injury he picked up in the first half. A little bit ginger. Out of half-time, would have cooled down a little bit. Might take a while to get him going. I just wonder what Kevin Walters might do with Tommy Dinn on the bench. He would have had a plan. We may see him in that seven jersey.
24: Absolutely. Katoni Staggs as well in the sin bin for another 8 minutes. Xavier Willison plays it on his own 20. And second tackle goes back to Isaiah Papali'i. This is 30 out from his own line. They go to Nafahu White. Jack Gibson medalist, Dalian prop of the year.
1: What a year he has had. On their own 40, and another strong run. This time from Aaron Clark, these Kiwi forwards have been outstanding into Kangaroos territory. Nikarima, a long ball out to Ronaldo Mulatala. He almost slices through the defence of Tom Trbojevic. He's thrashing about saying, get off me, this is the last. Jerome Hughes, 30 out from the Kangaroos line. Maybe a late tackle. Rhys Walsh lets it bounce. Oh, he is so lucky that didn't bounce into the hands of one of the Kiwis.
0: Moses is gone here. He's on one leg. He just hasn't been able to get that going. That's half time. He's brave. He's trying to push on.
2: They got Dearden walking down the sidelines there, Wayne.
0: He's coming off now. They've made that change.
1: That's right in front of Charlie White.
25: Yeah, that's right. And Dearden's into the game now. And it's funny because I just spoke to the Australian coach and they said, nah, Moses is sweet. Nothing wrong with him. So they're liars as well. On the Kiwi side of things, they said it's going to be a physical, fast start. So start strong, defend the goal line. It's going to come down to moments. And the Aussies, I won't even tell you what they said because they lied to me. They're liars.
1: I got to tell you. Oh, well, I'll stay with this for the moment. It's a fifth tackle. Cameron Munster, 5 metres short of halfway. He puts it down to the wing of Jermaine Asako, 20 metres out from his own line. It is hard sometimes on the sideline. You just know. It's a whole lot of BS. They might say a cork, and you're like, it looks like an ACL. They say cork, cork.
2: I remember Reedy used to always try to ask us on the side of him and come down. I'd just give him absolutely crap. But he wouldn't even listen anyway. He'd make it up.
1: Oh, they're in a bit of space here, the Kiwis. Casey McLean, he's up over halfway. Rhys Walsh is there. Oh, a wayward ball. That's gone forward for sure. But Cameron Munster, it's in his hands now. Gee, if that landed, they were over for all money, the Kiwis. Again, frantic first few minutes already.
0: It's a little bit of, you know, lack of composure there. He went all in, chips in, he saw Ponga on the inside, but it was only play two. Had plenty of time just to get down in good field position, camp down there with the overlap. Katoni Stagg still in the bin and have another couple of shots, but couldn't take that opportunity. Now the Australians, a little bit of pressure off in good field position, complete this set.
1: So another loose ball from the Kangaroos, and Jermaine Asako has dived on it. So now the Kiwis have it once again. Gee's been a scrappy first few minutes. 3 minutes gone in the second half. 10 all between Australia and New Zealand, and a couple of six agains.
2: This is a huge set for Australia. They're a man down, and the Kiwis have just rolled straight into control here. Look out for Caelan Ponga out the back, swinging with a sweep shake.
1: Xavier Willison plays at 25 out. Back to Aaron Clark, straight through the middle. He runs into Yo, Kalol Matangi, and Murray. He plays it. They go left to Nikarima. Ponga, your man, out to Casey McLean, who runs straight into the fresh legs of Tom Dearden. But Rhys Walsh is trying to drag him out. So too Liam Martin, but he stays in the field of play by about, I'm going to say, centimetres. This time Papali'i goes to Ponga. Oh, a ball goes down, but it's still alive. Marshall King back to Nikara. He offloads to Dane Gagai. Back to the middle, Jerome Hughes. Oh, he puts in a kick, and then another little kick. Goes down. I don't know what that was, but Tom Trbojevic has come up with it. Let's quickly head down to Charlie White on the sideline.
25: Yeah, so Mitchell Moses got to calf injury. It's a calf injury for Mitchell Moses. That's why Tom Dearden's in the game.
1: So 5 minutes gone in the second half. Thank you, Charlie. 10-all between Australia and New Zealand. Calf is not good. You don't generally have like a low-grade calf injury, do you?
0: Particularly not game one of a 6 or 7 week tournament. Luckily for the Australians, let's hope Mitchell Moses is not too serious, and we'll get confirmation of that after the game. But if it is, luckily for Australia, they've got Tommy Dearden out on the field at the moment and Sammy Walker in the squad. So they're well placed for cover throughout the rest of this tournament.
1: Fifth tackle, Cameron Munster puts it up from halfway. It goes high and it goes down to that right wing of Jermaine Asako. And a little risky pass out to Caelan Ponga, but it pays off. Now it's out to Casey McLean. He steps back on the inside through Dearden. Oh, he steps past Harry Brennan. But in the end, he can't get past Cameron Murray. That is a 40-metre run. Outstanding stuff. Now it's Ronaldo Mulatalo. He's tackled. This is the second 30 out. Oh, what do they have here, Kiwis?
2: Mate, Australia in all sorts. They just can't compete with this Kiwi side. They're moving the ball. The kicks from Australia's halves aren't long enough, and they're going straight to good field position.
1: They go right, quick hands, Jerome Hughes, short ball. So they've dropped it, but they're going to get a penalty here.
0: This will be a big decision here because...
2: I'd love to see it roll, Rayner. They've got a player in the bin. They've come up with three line breaks in this second half. Have a crack. I know we say play the long game, but they've absolutely...
0: Here they go, Woodsy. They're going to tap in.
5: Let's go!
1: They're listening to Woodsy this time. Here they go. The tap. Xavier Willison charges into... Kalawa Matangi, Yo, and Preston.
5: Not on him.
1: Katoni Staggs has a minute left still in the bin. Aaron Clark to Nafahu White. He dances around and he doesn't know where to go, so he just runs straight and he's a meter short. Nafahu White. Marshall King left. Ponga's got it. Oh, he tries to find Casey McLean, but the ball goes down. Ronaldo Mulatalo is there to clean up the scraps. 12 meters out. This is the third. McLean at dummy half. They go back to the middle now to Man Mountain Willison. He gives an offload to Marshall King. Quick hands, Clark to Hughes. He steps on the inside, almost beats Preston. Great tackle, it's the fourth. Aaron Clark, now they go left. Oh, beautiful ball, but the lead to Caleb Ponga. Well, Aaron Wood said they've got to keep rolling. They've got to take advantage of the extra man. And Aaron Woods knew exactly what was going to unfold. And how good Caleb Ponga, first try in a Kiwi jersey.
2: It's just what's happened this whole second half in the first 7 minutes. They've come down this left edge. They've made three line breaks, make that four now. They've just stripped them of numbers because that's where Katoni Staggs would be. And Mitchell Moses, the combination that they've practiced with all week since they've gotten to camp. Two of the players' legs are gone, so they're outnumbered. And they've got a new player in there that hasn't spent much time there. It's just great work from the Kiwis to recognise that. Papa Lee, unselfishly, probably could have scored himself, just flicks it back to Ponga, and he's the dead set. He's the best player on the field at the moment, Wado.
0: Well, it had to come, right? We mentioned since basically the start of this second half, the Kiwis have been causing all sorts of issues for this defensive line of Australia with the man down, creating half breaks, full breaks. The ball's hit the ground a couple of times, where if that pass had stuck, they probably would have scored earlier. They had the Australian defence on the ropes and just... weight of possession, time spent in good field position off the back of that penalty. They find their way through. Australia got to hold on here. They've absorbed a lot of pressure. They'll go back to 13 when Katoni comes back on. But you just get the sense if New Zealand find some more points, Woodsy, it can come in a big clump.
2: Yes.
1: So 68% on the Senex kick predictor, Jermaine Asako. About 12 metres in from touch. One of the most accurate kickers in the competition. He's getting a few boos. What are you laughing at, waiter? You might say.
0: You can't say that.
1: Yeah. What? I'm putting the mop on him.
0: Yes, after you mop the rain, you can't say this kicker is the most accurate in the competition.
1: I said one off.
0: Yeah, he is, one but off. Just keep that to yourself.
1: One off.
0: You are right.
1: And look. He did get it over. I say one of because I didn't have the exact stats in front of me. Am I? Someone may have got close to him, but someone who is never wrong on the sideline is our man, Charlie White.
25: I think I'm wrong pretty much all the time, guys, so I can't claim that. But I'll tell you something about Jermaine Asako. This season he's had has been unbelievable. 310 points he got. That's third in premiership history, so that's pretty damn accurate. And what a try for Caleb Ponga. In his international debut, he's done everything in the game. He's playing his first test match tonight. What a night he's having.
0: If he keeps going the way he has tonight for the rest of the tournament, he might add another trophy to the cabinet. A golden boot, possibly.
1: He doesn't need any more, surely. But why not? 16-10, the Kiwis leading. 31 minutes remaining here on the Ream Hot Water scoreboard. Triple M rocking your World Cup footy. Oh, Latrell Mitchell trying to ragdoll Britton Nicker here. Hasn't had a whole lot of opportunity, Latrell Mitchell. Bit of frustration there from the Aussie centre. This time it's Dane Gagai, the veteran, on the fourth, wrapped up on his own 40. And Nafahu White charges a metre short of halfway. This is the last. What do they have, the Kiwis? They go to Jerome Hughes. Bit of pressure on him. No pressure on Reece Walsh, who catches it easily. Bit of fancy footwork from him, but he runs into Aaron Clark and Jeremy Marshall-King, who drag him back about 8 metres.
2: This is the difference with the Kiwis and the Aussies. They're kick chase, they're doing one line, they're picking them up, they're driving them back. The Aussies, Caleb Ponga just pokes his nose through. It's a difference in the defensive line. The Kiwis just want it more, unfortunately, at the moment.
1: So 30 minutes remaining. New Zealand 16, Australia 10. Some fresh legs. Looks like Reuben Cotter is onto the field, and Keon Koloa Matangi has come off for a spell. So third tackle. It's that man, the fresh legs, Reuben Cotter, who plays it on his own 40. Tom Dearden dummies and almost slices through the defensive line. He plays it on halfway. Munster puts it up on the last down to that right wing of Asako, but he's knocked it on.
5: Oh.

0: happening. It was great competing from Jack Bostock. He goes up with Osako. He's clubbed it. Ooh. Oh,
1: I know. It's in your ear. He said it.
2: We're going to be a challenge here.
0: It looks like when Osako goes to try, he tries to push it backwards.
1: It's
2: going to be close, but again, just a reward for a kick chase. Your wingers, their effort to go up and compete. You're not going to get a result every time, but he's half an opportunity. Bostock, we see the replay.
3: We're supporting Australia on side from the kick chase.
4: So Osako.
3: Definitely comes off Jermaine Osako, just looking for direction now.
0: Well, it's a tough one to go which direction because the camera angle doesn't
4: can't
0: do
4: tell.
0: It justice.
4: Tries to bat it back, that's for sure, but...
0: It actually looks like it goes backwards.
3: Ball continues to travel for a knock-on. The captain's challenge is unsuccessful.
2: Good call, Woodsy.
0: Do you reckon that goes backwards?
4: He just doesn't want to be with you.
2: Don't get me started. No, I'm trying to be positive. It's a fresh start here, right?
0: Yeah, World Cup. Footy.
2: Australia.
4: Okay,
2: it's a great effort from Bostock. He earns a repeat set, and now New Zealand not just losing possession, but they lose their challenge.
4: And a perfect opportunity for the Aussies in this second half. Scrum, 20 out. Oh, Reece Walsh tries to put on a big right foot step, but loses his footing. So he's wrapped up by Papali'i, 15 out. Bit of footwork from Isaiah Yeo as well. Straight into Aaron Clark and Papali'i. 10 metres short. Grant to Dearden, left to Munster, back on the inside to Jacob Prester, who runs into Nafahu White. What a tackle that was. Grant, 8 short. Cotter, quick hands to Dearden, right to Reece Walsh. He's almost sliced through. Short ball to Katoni Staggs, but that was very well read by the Kiwi defenders and Ronaldo Mulatalo. Martin's got it. Back to Yeo. Oh, it's hit the deck. Grant has a little bit of hot potato. 6 again. It's touched by a Kiwi. Kemper Munster's shot. Hit for the line. A high shot by Caelan Ponga. Are they going to get a penalty or a 6 again? They're appealing for it. I think Ponga's injured. We're going to keep an eye on Caelan Ponga. This could be monumental for this game and the series as well. A shoulder potentially. He's still on the field. Harry Grant. He dummies right. He goes left. Well, they did get a 6 again, so this is the first. Cam Murray, almost slices through.
0: Ponga can't lift his arm.
4: Grant goes right. Dearden, short ball to Liam Martin.
0: Oh,
4: he's over the line, but he is held up by some incredible defence. Casey McLean, Nafahu White, bit of push and shove from two Penrith teammates. Or three Penrith teammates. McLean, Papali'i, Martin. You're thinking a shoulder for Ponga?
0: No, I think it's Ponga's left wrist. He's just getting feeling back now, it looks like it.
4: So we'll stay with the play. This is the third. 5 metres short. The skipper, Yeo, has it. He'll get up. He'll play it. Grant goes left. Dearden to Munster. Latrell Mitchell almost tripped there by Dane Gagai. This is the last. 7 metres out. They go to Munster. He puts up a kick down this right side. Turbo's chasing. So too is Reece Walsh. Oh, he's got it. Reece Walsh has got it. It looked like three Kiwi defenders were underneath him, but somehow he's wrestled his way free. He certainly grounded it. Oh, Adam G says no try. Party Pooper.
1: I think Isaiah diffuses the ball.
0: Hey, has he caught it?
2: We've seen this.
0: He's shot it. He's
1: diffused before the strip one-on-one.
2: So Turbo is in and around that as well. So if he hasn't been ruled to catch it...
3: Straker chases onside. It's a fair contest from all players.
0: Oh, it's sweet.
2: Well, Reece has grabbed him there in the air too.
0: Yeah, but...
4: Grabbed Isaiah Papali'i.
3: The grip from Isaiah Papali'i. You can see...
0: It's exactly the same as the Bulldogs one. He's caught it in the air both ends.
3: He's caught the ball. He's also controlled it down before it's taken from Reece. This is the completion of a catch. In a 20-metre restart, we have a decision...
4: Well,
0: can we say, Adam G, take a bow. I don't often say that too much, but he has come up with some great decisions tonight. And that was tough. There was hands everywhere. But to come up with a play there, that's a huge call from Adam G, and it's a great call.
4: Great stuff, Adam G. And I'm loving the positivity from you two tonight. You've taken your happy pills, that's for sure.
0: It's the World Cup. Why wouldn't you be happy? Australia versus the Kiwis to kick it off.
4: So we'll keep an eye on
2: Australia, definitely up there.
4: Caelan Ponga, here. Our man on the sideline, Charlie White, is going to get an update. He's still on the field at the moment. Ponga, New Zealand leading 16-10, but now an

0: an error from the Kiwi. Xavier Willison has dropped it. Charlie's got an update for us.
1: Yeah, and the big news, obviously, Kalen Ponga here in a lot of pain, and we're being told it's a forearm injury for Kalen Ponga. He's going to try and tough it out for now, but if they lose him, it'll be a monumental blow for the Kiwis.
2: I think this last 5 minutes for the Kangaroos has been their best all game. Seems to be a bit more urgency in the way they're playing, a little bit more desperation. They're sensing where this game's at. They're behind on the scoreboard, but they know they need to step it up a gear, and we're certainly starting to rise to the occasion.
0: Oh, Reece Walsh shifting down that left edge. Latrell Mitchell tries to barnstorm his way over Dan Gagai, but eventually is wrapped up 15 metres short. Grant back on the inside to Ruben Cotter, who goes straight into Nefahu White and Aaron Clark. 10 metres short. This is the second. Grant goes to the middle to Munster. Tried to give it off to Isaiah Yeo, but there wasn't much room for that, so he just takes the tackle from Marshall King. He's thrashing about. Grant decides to go left to Walsh again. Jacob Preston on debut. Oh, wouldn't it be great if he went over centimetres short. Hughes and Gagai have wrapped him up. Preston plays it. This is the fourth. Munster, quick hands to Cam Murray. Right to Dearden. Now to Liam Martin. Woodsy shaking his head. He wanted them to keep going. Right, this is the last. We'll stay with the play. Dearden's got it. He puts it up, and it goes straight into Nefahu White, who's batted it back to Kalen Ponga, who Charlie's just told us has a forearm injury. I don't know if he's going to last the rest of this match, 25 minutes, but Keanu Kinney is on that extended bench. New Zealand leading the Aussies 16 points to 10.
2: Again, the Australian line speed. They didn't get the result from that set of six, but they have New Zealand where they want them, coming off their own try line, doing their hard yards, under fatigue. They complete this defensive set. They have to kick deep from within their half. Allows Reece Walsh, or one of the back men, to bring it back into good field position and go again.
0: So this is the last for the Kiwis. Jerome Hughes needs a long kick from his own 30. Oh, Tom Dvojevic has made an error. Casey McLean's got it. He goes left to Mulatalo. Oh, they're chasing. Reece Walsh, will he get there? No, he will not. Ronaldo Mulatalo. He has scored off an error from Tom Dvojevic. He sticks out the tongue. He looks at the crowd. Oh, he is an entertainer, Ronaldo Mulatalo. And they've stretched the lead further. New Zealand 20, Australia 10. Kick to come.
3: I'll tell you what, waiter. There's no kick pressure from Australia on Jerome Hughes. They let him roll 10 metres and put one of those weird torpedo kicks in. It gets a cruel bounce, which, what do we say? Never let the ball hit the deck from a big kick. It rolls. Tommy Turbo tries to come sliding in, but he slides over the top of the ball. It's not even a cruel bounce. And then the man in Casey McLean picks it up, finds Mulatalo, and it's just a race for the corner, and he just gets it down, mate. 20 points to 10. It's come from nothing.
2: I can't believe it, Woods. I don't think I've seen so many tries in a game come against the run of play. We saw two in the first half. New Zealand dominating field position, creating try-scoring opportunities. Two intercepts from the Australian wingers. And just here, Australia finally starting to get on top.
3: Wait.
0: No.
3: Is he inside the 10?
2: Oh, maybe.
3: Is he inside the 10?
4: Isaiah Papali'i, kick chase.
2: They don't normally get these wrong.
0: So as we take a look at the replay.
5: Look at Papali'i in the headgear third from the left. He's offside at this point.
3: But he pulls.
0: Does he get involved, though? Does Papali'i get involved?
3: I think he runs.
5: Jordan Hughes doesn't put him onside, so he's still offside. But then look, at this point now, he's the lead chaser.
0: So Tom Dvojevic has made the error.
5: At the point that Tom knocks the ball on, Isaiah Papali'i was the lead chaser within 10 metres, having an impact on play. We have a decision.
2: Well, I can't understand that, because if Papali'i is not leading the kick chase,
0: he doesn't make that
2: error. Turbo probably takes a little bit more time to pick that up. Doesn't feel the need to dive on the football. It's a hard one for an edge back row or any forward. Your kick is nice and deep. It's been a hard set of six off your own line. He's kicking from within, well, deep within his own half. You're not expecting the ball to bounce back towards you.
3: That's a massive that they've just dodged a massive bullet, Australia.
0: What a let-off, and that was right in front of our man, Charlie White.
1: Yeah, that was incredible to see, Emma. There's not a more relieved man in Australia right now than Tom Dvojevic. After that play got called a no-try, he looked up in the skies and said, thank you.
0: Thank you, Rugby League gods. They are shining on him tonight. So, 24 minutes remaining. New Zealand 16, Australia 10. Cam Murray tries to burrow his way through a couple of the Kiwi defenders, but Jeremy Marshall-King had none of it. 22 metres out. This is the third. Munster to Isaiah Yeo, who runs into Papali'i after that infringement. Grant, dummies left, eventually goes right himself. He kind of just runs into no one. Only a gain of a metre or two there from the number nine. On the last now, Cameron Munster puts it up down to that right wing of Asako. And what about that? Jack Bostock is there on debut in the green and gold jersey. A length of the field intercept. And now another try for the rookie. What a leap that was. Take a bow, Jack Bostock. It is game on once again, baby. Kick to come. And if they get it, it's 16-all.
2: Oh, well, how quickly the tide turned. Moments ago, we thought New Zealand had posted a comfortable lead. The tries brought back for Papali'i offside. The back of that set from the penalty. It's a good set from the Australians, but it was the kick that was so important. In the right position, isolated, Izako with the much taller man, Bostock, who's been fantastic tonight. Defensively, coming out of yardage, and coming out with some big plays. None bigger than this when his team needed him. Goes up, finds his second try, brings Aussie straight back into this, Woodsy.
3: Yeah, very smart from Tom Dearden. He just recognises the mismatch. It's actually club teammates, Dolphin teammates in Bostock and Asako going against each other. And I know who I'm backing every time in the air. That's what Jack Bostock's strength is. And you mentioned it, Wado. It's his debut. Geez, he's had a class debut. He's been on fire. He's come up with two big plays. And he's got his team and his country back in contention for a win against this mighty Kiwi side.
0: Didn't that mean a lot to them? Off the back of an Origin debut as well. Everyone on the south coast of Sydney, all of Jack Bostock's family and friends, they'll be watching so, so proud tonight. No doubt they've got the Triple M commentary on 7 Plus as well. This is
2: big kick here,
0: 56% Walsh on the Senex kick predictor. Just a couple of metres in from touch. Rhys Walsh. What has he got here? He strikes it. Oh, yeah, he strikes it well. So we are all locked up here at Allianz Stadium in this World Cup opener. 22 minutes remaining. It is 16-all. Let's head down to the sideline with Charlie White.
1: Oh, Emmy, you couldn't ask for a better spectacle for the first game of this competition. And Jack Bostock, what a year he's had. He's won pretty much every game he played. And the only one he lost, the prelim final. He had an amazing Origin series when he came into the team. And he's having an amazing night tonight. Game on 20 minutes to go. How good, guys?
0: And we do have Golden Point in the World Cup games as well. So strap yourselves in, everyone. Hope you've enjoyed it so far. Bringing it back is Reuben Cotter. He runs into, James Fisher-Harris, the skipper. He is back on the field. Watch out, no doubt the momentum turns. So Reuben Cotter is told to go back on the spot and play it. He does 10 out from his own line. Oh, Liam Martin runs straight into the Kiwi skipper and former teammate, James Fisher-Harris. Oh, what a terrible ball. Latrell Mitchell picks up the scraps, but that could have been disastrous for Australia. One of the Kiwis could have easily swooped on that. So the fourth tackle, they're still stuck inside their own 20. Isaiah Yeo.
3: What a defensive now, set from the Kiwis. So from a kickoff set, they've only gone literally 15 metres this Australian side. They are up for this. This is huge. And now they're going to go in good field position to start their set.
0: That kick from Rhys Walsh goes 60-odd metres. And now Jermaine Asako brings it back, 35 out from his own line. So a great opportunity for them here to stretch even further ahead. Oh, great tackle. Reuben Cotter and Harry Grant drags Dane Gagai back, 6-7 metres. And then again, strong run and strong tackle. Isaiah Yeo and Tom Dearden on Ronaldo Mulitalo. Casey McLean, the youngster, coming in for a bit of action in the middle of the field. Joseph Tarpany still on the bench. They'll bring him back on shortly. They shift right. Caleb Pong is in a bit of space. The pins are down. Oh, my goodness. The left foot step. He can pass Rhys Walsh. Oh, yeah, baby. That is the battle we wanted to see all night. Fullback on fullback. Rhys Walsh had it over him in that one-on-one tackle in the first. position. I don't have words for what we just saw.
2: Well, we know, Emma. You know, I haven't heard you so excited until his strides got pulled down. But he gets into the backfield this time. Doesn't look for support. He knew they were too far behind him. He eyed his opposite man, Reece Walsh. Fullback on fullback. And as you said, Reece got the better of him in that first half. He hits him with that left foot and just rips that inside shoulder off. And I think the crowd, everyone in this stadium has been waiting for Ponga to have that moment. He's been fantastic. We've been waiting for that one-on-one moment to see him in the backfield. And boy, he did not disappoint, Woodsy.
3: Wow. I just wish I knew what it was like to be fast, because that that just looks so good to see. And the way he just stepped and just bamboozled Reece Walsh, and then you see him put the ball down, he gets up and try and goes, yeah, baby, we're back. I'm back on board, baby. How good was that?
0: How good was your word, bamboozled?
3: Oh, mate.
0: I'm going to add that to the repertoire. Wow. Wow. I can't believe it. Well, I can. It's Kalen Ponga.
3: But that's what we wanted to see. Go out the back. Give the Kiwis an opportunity, one-on-one.
2: It was poor defence there from the Australian left-hand edge.
3: You can't sit on him, Wayne.
2: The troll, he slid, gave up his inside shoulder. He's just too much pace for Munster. As we see Sarko, this is just a chip and putt for him, straight in front. Commanding lead now for the Kiwis, 20-16.
0: Wow, and 18 minutes still remaining. I'm always getting a headache from getting so excited. This has had a bit of everything. Charlie White, that was a great view from the sideline, I imagine.
1: Oh, it was incredible. I think the heart rate of every woman in this building went up when Kalen Ponga's shorts came down. And it is 22-16, Wade. You got a spot on. We got a crowd here tonight of a sellout, just under 44,000. So what a night we've got here for Rugby League. It's 1-1 now. Reece Walsh, Kalen Ponga. Who's going to get the last laugh?
0: Don't forget, you can watch us or listen to us on Channel 7. On 7 Plus. So if you want to watch the game and listen to the legendary Aaron Woods and Wade Graham. Oh, an error now. You can do it on 7 Plus, don't forget. An error from the Kiwis.
2: Fisher
0: on
2: Harris
0: their own 20. Oh, uncharacteristic.
2: He's not happy and they've wasted that challenge. You see, he's fighting in the play of the ball. There's a little bit of extra work. Oh, you know what? It's a sticky spray.
3: Yeah.
2: It's a sticky spray.
3: But it wasn't even a knock on.
2: Ground.
3: That wasn't a knock on.
2: He does that often. But the old sticky spray, Woodsy, brought a few players undone in their day.
3: Oh, yes.
2: Good opportunity here for the Australians. The answer right back after the Kiwis hit the lead.
0: 20 out. Scrum feed. Grant goes left, did into Jacob Preston. Runs straight into Aaron Clark, who tries to cut him in half. Brilliant tackle. 20 out. What do they have? They go from Yo back to Cam Murray. Nearly a high tackle from Papali'i, but he ducks under it. Murray. Grant left to Dearden, to Munster. Jacob Preston again. He's been busy so far in this second half, the debutant. 10 out. They go right. Cotter. He dummies, but then decides to go just straight up the middle himself. Runs into Fisher Harris and Papali'i. This is the fourth. 5 metres short, Munster left to Dearden and quick hands to Reece Walsh. Oh, he's in a bit of space, Reece Walsh. Oh, yes, he gets there himself. But was that a double movement? Yes, double movement.
3: You got to hit. He just kept crabbing forward.
0: It's crabby, he was.
3: The line was right there, but you know you can't do it. The ball carrying arm hit the deck, and it was just too close, and it was just too good for Reece Walsh to get it. It's a big tackle from Jerome Hughes.
2: Oh, he just couldn't help himself.
3: He just could not help himself, Wader.
2: See the hand in the cookie jar. It's a great tackle from Jerome Hughes.
0: It was a triple movement,
2: yeah,
0: almost.
2: Who pulls him down, but then Gagai's good enough just to have a hand on him. He got up and kept fighting, just could not help himself.
0: Gagai, you can see on the replay as well, getting absolutely stuck into Reece Walsh. I imagine he's been doing that all night long to Walsh and to Latrell Mitchell on that edge as well. So Fisher Harris.
2: Yeah, they're all gentlemen out there to each other, Emma. What are you trying to insinuate?
0: Absolutely not. Hope you're enjoying the coverage. Thanks to BYD Automotive here, Triple M rocking the World Cup. The Kiwis now fifth and last, just inside their own half. Jerome Hughes, bit of pressure on him, but he puts in a long kick, 40 metres. It goes down to Jack Bostock, the debutant, who scored 2 tries. He runs into Britton Nicora and Marshall King, and he'll play it on his own 20. goes to Latrell Mitchell, who charges straight at Gagai. What a battle they've had over a number of years. Munster goes to Tom Trbojevic, who is playing on the wing. You heard the boys point out earlier, a bit of chat about the fact that two wingers aren't genuine wingers. Reece Walsh out to Jack Bostock. Was it called forward? No, they're all kind of standing around. Reece Walsh got knocked down. Fourth tackle, back to the middle. Yo's got it, tries to put on a bit of footwork and dance around the defenders, but Tarpany back on the field. Great tackle around the legs. Dearden now on the last 40 out. He puts it up down to the superstar, the X Factor, the Wonder Kid, Kalen Ponga. They drag him back though, Katoni Staggs and Cameron Munster a couple of metres, slam him on his back. He's still struggling with that left forearm injury. Keeping in mind, if you are just joining us, it looked like in the first half that Kalen Ponga was going off. He stayed on and pulled off that miracle. We'll check in with Charlie shortly because he certainly seems to be in a bit of pain, Wado.
2: Yeah, it's just he's battling through it at the moment. He was in that contact when he went down and tried to save a try on Cameron Munster. Hopefully, for his sake, it's just a cork on that bone there in the forearm. Quite painful, but...
0: Oh. Offload! Papali'i to Nikarima. Out to Ronaldo Mulatalo. He fends off Tom Trbojevic, but eventually is wrapped up by Cotter and Dearden. He gets up slowly. 35 out. This is the last. They go to Jerome Hughes. He puts it up down to Reece Walsh. Papali'i chasing. And he wraps him up. Little bit of a head massage there as well. I don't think Reece Walsh quite likes that one.
3: I know Jose probably come up with that offside from the kick, but he's been outstanding tonight. He's carried in the contact. He's been standing up against a couple of late offloads, and that's why they've been such a huge threat on this left. That's love what he's been doing tonight.
0: 13 minutes remaining on the Ream Hot Water scoreboard. New Zealand 22, Australia 16. Ronaldo Mulatalo on Katoni Staggs. He tried to cut him in half. It was a huge hit, but Katoni, he's hurt. He managed to stay on his feet. Wow. Oh, my goodness. This is an insane game. We'll stay with the play. Yo's got a fourth tackle. They go left now to Jacob Preston, the back rower for the Bulldogs. He'll play it fifth and last on halfway. Back to Munster. This one is high. It only goes about 30 metres. I think they're appealing for a penalty.
2: He's gone, Ponga, with his arm. Keeps surrendering. They've used all their interchanges, have they? The four. They haven't. Just getting confirmation they still have some up their sleeve. I just wonder if they're thinking about Kinney for this last bit of the game.
0: Let's check in now with Charlie White on the sideline.
1: Yeah, guys, he's in a ton of pain. There's a chance he's played on with a broken forearm for the last 15, 20 minutes. We obviously don't know yet, but he's with the trainer at the moment. He's clutching that forearm. Like Wade said, Keanu Kitty can come into the game. They've only used three players on their bench, but what an effort here from Kalen Ponga.
0: He's superhuman.
2: He scored that try. That unbelievable try with one arm.
0: Fifth and last from halfway, Jerome Hughes puts it down to Tom Trbojevic. This time doesn't let it bounce. The right winger, he brings it back.
3: Mate, the kicking game tonight for Jerome Hughes has been outstanding. Kicking the corner, making Australia's backs work out. And Australia's backs just haven't been there. They've had some good meters from the intercepts.
0: Oh, Bostock, flick pass to Reece Walsh. He's in a bit of space. Is he gone? Witnessing here tonight, 22-20, kicked a cup.
2: Oh, that man Bostock, again, he has been everywhere defensively, scoring tries, making plays for his team, and here, deep out of his own half, inside his 10-metre line, senses the pressure of the defensive line on the outside. He cuts off the left foot, strong enough to poke through that line, senses his fullback on the inside in support. He flicks it to him, and then it's just a foot race into the clear. Reece Walsh, he eyeballs Ponga, senses Jerome Hughes, runs around Hughes, forces the two Kiwi teammates to have a collision, and then races away to the corner. It's a good effort from Tarpany. forces him into that corner, which makes the kick all that much harder.
3: Oh.
2: But just when you think the game is settling into a rhythm, one of these superstars comes up with a play and gets their team back into it.
3: Wait, I was just saying, like, the back five for Australia, they've struggled to get out of yardage, but then it's a little bit of late feet from Bostock, and he gets the flick pass to Reece Walsh. As you said, Em, if there's someone that's going to do something on the field, it's Reece Walsh. He's been Australia's most likely. And even the step, he gets one back on Ponga now. They have a collision with Hughes and Ponga. But now, he's run 90 metres to score the try, but he's got to come up with the kick, the level to score. This is the big moment that Reece Walsh loves.
2: He would be fatigued, he missed the back end of the season through injury. He hasn't played for a long time.
6: Is he throwing up?
2: I think it was just the water there. It's still that lactic acid, Em.
3: I think Latrell's taking the kick now.
2: He's spewing up. It's the lactic acid.
6: Oh, my God.
2: Just goes to show what these players put themselves through.
6: Wowee.
2: 70 minutes into the game, and then he gets his offload, and it's go. It's 100 miles an hour, anaerobic, just sprinting to the corner here. And because he's just lacking a little bit of match fitness and conditioning, he hasn't got time. He drinks some water and just comes straight back up.
3: Wait a look.
2: He'll feel better after this one. After he spews, he'll feel better.
3: Wait a minute. This is how big Latrell Mitchell's boot is. He's gone back 30 metres, and he's from the sideline. He is one of the biggest boots in the NRL. And watch him hit this. If there's a man that you want to take over your spot if you're too fatigued, it's Latrell Mitchell.
6: Well, Latrell Mitchell.
2: You said Reece Walsh loves these moments. Latrell loves them more.
6: Way more.
2: It's a pull for him.
6: I don't think there's anyone in the competition that handles a moment like this better than Latrell Mitchell. He strikes it a couple of metres in from touch. Oh.
2: That was our fault.
3: I
2: let her into it. That was me, Em. That was my bad.
6: Okay, 22-20, Charlie White on the sideline.
1: Em, you put the absolute moz on him. And what an effort from Joey Tarpany as well. He stayed with the play, forced Walsh into the corner and made that tough. And guys, massive news. Caelan Ponga off, Keanu Kinney on. It's a forearm injury for Caelan Ponga. His night's over.
6: So if it's broken, staying on, gents, is that just a matter of playing through pain? Could he have damaged it even further if it's a break or not really?
2: Oh, it's hard to speculate, Em, without knowing.
6: But you don't have a medical degree as well?
3: It's what he did with a broken arm. He come up with the try. If it is broken.
2: Which is a high likelihood that it possibly is for him to come off. He's in extreme pain.
3: Not a bad player to swap to, get Keanu Kinney on nice and fresh in the last 10 minutes.
2: Well, he was almost their best player in the Pac Champs last year. So he's a fair player in front of him, Caelan Ponga, but Keanu Kinney, he's no stranger to this level.
6: Keanu Kinney, small in stature with one of the biggest hearts in the competition. Tino Faasuamalawi is met by five Kiwi defenders and not one of them can bring him to his backside. To second tackle now, Ruben Cotter will play it on his own 20. 9 minutes remaining. New Zealand 22, Australia 20. Strap yourselves in. You can listen to us, Aaron Woods and Wade Graham on 7 Plus as well. Quick hands out to the right. Reece Walsh, Katoni Staggs, almost slices through the defensive line, but Casey McLean wraps him up. Five short of halfway. This is the fourth. They go back to Tino again with a huge run. They slam him to the ground this time. Just into Kiwis territory. Grant goes right to Dearden. On for Mitchell Moses. Big floating kick.
2: That's a great catch from Kinney. He sat on the bench for 70 minutes. Not expecting probably to come out here tonight. He gets thrust in the game with 10 minutes to go. The first kick he has to catch is a floater. Big play from the young Kiwi fullback.
6: He's brave, Keanu Kinney. And they'll be hammering him the final 9 minutes.
3: Very interesting to see how the Kiwis play this last 9 minutes. Do they play to protect the lead or do they continue to play the footy that they've been doing, which I think they should do?
6: Fourth tackle, Fisher Harris, quick hands out to Nikarima. Casey McLean tries to step inside Katoni Staggs, but he runs into Dearden and Pat Carrigan. Jerome Hughes, brilliant kicking game all night. This time it goes down to that superstar, Reece Walsh. all the vomit hopefully out of his system now.
2: He looks cooked.
7: He's limping now too.
3: He could have been the poor background. He's done some work tonight. He's been outstanding for Australia, but they need more from him. There's 8 minutes, 8.5 minutes to go. This is where the game's on the line for your country.
6: Tom Trbojevic plays at 20 out. They're still stuck inside their own 30. Jack Bostock on the third tackle will get up and play it. A slow play the ball there. Jacob Preston runs into Moses Leota, James Fisher-Harris, and Marshall King. Eventually, he gets up and plays it. Reece Walsh. Oh, there we go. Short ball to Ruben Cotter. He's into Kiwi territory there. Last tackle, what do they have? They go to Dearden. He puts up a kick down to Keanu Kinney. The fresh legs on for Kalen Ponga, who has broken, we think, broken his forearm, at least has a forearm injury. 7.5 minutes remaining. New Zealand 22, Australia 20. This has been one of the most insane games we have ever seen. Jermaine Asako brings it back to his own 30. Oh, quick scoop from Keanu Kinney. He's saying, give the ball to me. I want a slice of the action. He'll play it on his own 40. This is the third. Oh, now Dane Gagai, the veteran, almost gets through. But Latrell Mitchell pulls his shorts down. Fisher Harris, quick ball, left, Nick Arima. Casey McLean's got it. It's still alive. Offload. Whoa! Nick Arima tries to offload. Moses Leota gets it. Oh my God, it's still alive. Hughes eventually wrapped up by Isaiah Yeo. Fifth tackle, what do they have? Nick Arima puts it up down to Tom Trbojevic. He's knocked it on Tom Trbojevic. Pat Carrigan. Trbojevic and Pat Carrigan have knocked it on. So Moses Leota has it. He'll take a big, deep breath. 15 metres out. They've got a whole set of six. What do they have here? Nick Arima, short ball to Papali'i. He's slammed to the ground by Katoni Staggs. 5 metres short. Oh, Casey McLean goes himself down that short side on the left, but well read by Staggs. Now Papali'i tries to burrow his way over. But there were three Kangaroos defenders there that read it very well. Centimetres short. McLean goes back. Nick Arima in the middle now. Tarpany, dummies right. Straightens up, tackled by Tino and Pat Carrigan. Marshall King goes right. Hughes back on the inside to Brenton Nicara. He flicks it back to Marshall King. Now they go back to the left. Left foot step from Nick Arima. Three left foot steps from Nick Arima. He's still going. Far out. He's eventually wrapped up by Harry Grant. They go right. Jerome Hughes puts it on the boot. Not the best kick.
7: That's a bad
2: seven
7: kick.
2: Seven tackles. He's on the hung here.
6: Quick tap. Jack Bostock, he dummies, it almost slices through. Could have been another length of the field try.
2: Bruce Hughes,
6: not the best kick.
2: Excellently all game. That's his first poor kick. It's just giving Australia so much energy. They're on the run here.
6: So Tom Trbojevic will play it. 5 metres short of halfway. Ruben Cotter charges into Kiwis territory. 41,000 fans on here to witness an epic finish. Isaiah Yeo goes to Tino Fa'asua Mala'awi. Strong tackle around the legs. Brenton Nicara. Third tackle. Almost forward there. Ankle tapped Isaiah Yeo. Harry Grant is saying, get off him. Get up. Let him play it. Munster has it. Goes right to Dearden. He tries to fend off, and he does fend off Joseph Tarpany. I don't know how he managed that. Big size difference there. Dearden plays it on the last. Munster kicks it to that wing of Bostock. He goes up, Bostock. He's got it. Jack Bostock on debut has got a hat-trick, baby, and potentially the match winner for Australia. Oh, my goodness. Has there ever been a better debut in the green and gold jersey? 24-22. Kick to come, Aaron Woods.
3: Oh, that was outstanding for the man. That's a hat-trick for Jack Bostock. And it's the mismatch that they've looked for all night. Munster puts a great kick in behind. It's his club teammate. And he gets the ball in the air, but then he just rakes it out of his mitt as he gets to the ground. That has come from a poor kick from the Kiwis down the other end, which led him off the hook. Gave him seven tackles from the man who started that set, Jack Bostock, for the 20-minute restart. Goes all the way down the other end of the field. They get into a good ball attack which gets a good ball kick away, and it puts himself in position. The man, Jack Bostock, gets the points.
2: There's two catches, Woodsy. He catches one in his own in goal, you know, off a poor kick from Jerome Hughes, and it's hard on Jerome. Listen, he kicked great all night, but in that moment, he just got that one wrong. Gave them a seven-tackle set. It was a fast set, but they were always setting up. You saw it from about two plays out. They were hitting that left post. They were going to give their big winger an opportunity, like they have done all night. They put the kick on the money, and he just wanted more. He got up there in the contest, brought it down, and what a debut.
6: Wowee. 49% on the Senex kick predictor. Reece Walsh lining this one up.
2: I don't know if I have any more twists and turns in me. If we see New Zealand go short here and get the ball back, I might walk out of the box.
6: To about 12 metres in from touch. I don't know if my heart can handle another twist or turn. Wow, Reece Walsh to put the Aussies 4 points ahead. 3.5 minutes remaining. He lines it up, he strikes it. Oh, it's hit the right upright. So, 2-point ball game here at Allianz Stadium. A sold-out Allianz Stadium. The Rugby League World Cup opener looks to be limping as well, Reece Walsh. Maybe he's just gassed.
2: He's just out on his feet and he's trying to
3: grab him.
2: He's trying to reach deep down for those energy reserves, but such a lack of football match fitness. He's running on empty. A lot of the players would be, but what you said about 5-6 minutes ago, this is where you dig deep and you need your players to come up with something. Bostock has answered.
6: And they go short, the Kiwis here. But Tom Trbojevic, brilliant leap. He comes up with it. So now they've got it in their own 40. Charlie White, my goodness. How's that from your level?
1: Oh, Andrew, it's incredible. We cried when we lost Martin Awakani to Arce, but who cares? Because we've got Jack Bostock. 3 tries, nearly 200 metres. He had the flick pass to Reece Walsh. Give him the keys to the country. He's been unbelievable.
6: Keys to the country. That's the headline. I like that. Brent Reed's going to steal that for his paper tomorrow, I reckon. I'm going to text him and tell him to get it. Fourth tackle. Kangaroos, 35 out. They go to Reuben Cotter. Oh! He is monstered by Tarpon, and he slammed to his backside. Fifth tackle, Dearden, goes down that right edge. Oh, is that the right option
2: that's
6: on the last
2: fine
6: tackle? You
2: have to do Dearden, experience, runs it, you know, 15 metres out, up against the sideline, allows the Australian defensive line to be set, all their middles in their right position. They've got New Zealand having to shift out of their own end if they want to create some dramas.
6: And just to clarify for everyone listening, 2-point field goal is in place in the Rugby League World Cup. So, I mean, Jermaine Asako, he's got a long boot on him. Would you back Jerome Hughes?
2: Probably Asako's there, man. New Zealand, they'll throw a couple of shots here.
6: Oh, left edge, Casey McLean's got it. Oh, they try to drag him out. He stays in by about a metre. Plays it, Renato Mulitalo, dummy half. They're just into Kangaroos territory. This is the fourth. Quick hands, Aaron Clark, Jerome Hughes, Takiano Kinney, the fresh legs. Caelan Ponga injured, forearm injury.
3: Dummy half.
6: Oh, no! There's no one at dummy half! What has just happened? Oh, they've just thrown the match away. Oh, my goodness, 1.5 minutes left. 2 points down, Keanu Kinney plays it, and there was no one at dummy half. Jacob Preston, quick thinking, he scoops it up, the debutant. Oh, so second tackle on halfway, Tino Fa'asua Mala'awi gets tackled. We're seeing a shot of Caelan Ponga in a sling. We'll get an update again shortly from Charlie White. But we'll stay with the play, Pat Carrigan. Third tackle, fourth tackle rather. We'll play it, 40 out. Cameron Munster just goes himself, takes a deep breath. This is the last, so they'll have one final opportunity, the Kiwis. Takes his time, that's for sure. Harry Grant goes himself. Long ball out to Gattoni, stags. Casey McLean almost wraps him up, but still alive. Tom Trbojevic gets tackled. 20
2: Harry
6: out.
2: Harry Grant's in some more trouble here.
6: Is Harry Grant in trouble too?
2: He's foxy a little bit.
6: Oh, maybe
2: quite a
6: glute
2: injury. Quite a bit of time. He cops a shot here from Papa Lee after he receives the offload from Gattoni Stags. But once again, Australia leaving the ball in a good position.
6: 42 seconds remaining. New Zealand, 22, Australia 24. They've got to go 80 metres, but can they do it? Aaron Clark, they go right. Quick hands, Jerome Hughes. Out to Dane Gagai. Oh, he slices through. Oh, Latrell eventually wraps him up. Huge tackle. Latrell Mitchell just short of halfway. Second tackle, 20 seconds to go. They go back to the middle. Quick hands, Papali'i offload to Nikarima. It's still alive. Nikarima puts it on the boot. Oh, but Tom Trbojevic has wrapped it up. He just stays. Oh, no, he's gone into touch, Tom Trbojevic, has he?
2: They're going to run out of time. They're going to run out of time.
6: It's not going to be enough time. Well, my goodness. That is one of the best games you will ever see.
3: Wait a quarter before the game. Australia will win by 2 points.
6: By two. He's taking a bow. I'll say take a bow away, Graeme, but you're doing it yourself anyway. Wowee. Outstanding stuff, not just from Wado and Woodsy, but, I mean, from both teams.
2: Oh, what a,
6: you couldn't
2: what a
6: really. I mean, the Kiwis will be devastated, naturally, but what we saw from Caelan Pogger, what we saw from the forwards, Jerome Hughes, until that final poor kick, that was probably his only poor kick of the game. This one, this 80 minutes, had a bit of everything.
2: What a game to just set the tone for this World Cup. Both teams will have plenty to learn from this, you know, opening match. New Zealand probably opportunities to be a little bit more clinical. Australia certainly not at their best, but their desire and their will, some of the big plays their individual players came up with. What a match. Wostoff, you think of the great wingers today, Boo, over the years for Australia. Greg Inglis on the wing when he sets a try up for Gaznia. Israel Folau over in New Zealand, you know, scoring tries over the top of opposition wingers. Well, Jack Wostoff, he just adds his name to the list. Hat-trick on debut, fantastic in defence. What a game from the young New South Wales winger.
6: Well, let's head down to our man on the sideline, Charlie White.
1: Yeah, Emma, I've got Cam Munster. Cam, what an incredible game.
8: Yeah, had a lot, didn't it? You know, tone's going to the bin. I thought it was a really good game, good quality game. I think, obviously, you know, 2 points in it, so goal kicking was, you know, something that we needed to work on, but, you know, got the 2 points tonight. So, yeah, look really excited to, you know, have some beers or enjoy the group today and see how we go.
1: Must be fun having a bloke like Jack Bostock on the wing, just put it up there and he plucks it out of the sky.
8: Yeah, it reminds me a bit of Xavier Coates, doesn't it? When things aren't going our way, you've got some of guys like, you know, Jack Bostock and Xavier Coates and your Tommy Trbojevic's and, you know, your Ronaldo's as well. So, yeah, they're exciting wingers in our day and age, and all I had to do was put on the spot, and I was lucky to do that tonight.
1: How intense was it out here on the field, mate? You're sitting there on the sideline, it just seemed like the intensity was just, it was incredible.
8: Yeah, it was fireworks, wasn't it? They've got a massive outstanding pack when you look at their bench. So we knew we were up for a challenge tonight. We talk about culture and talk about, you know, nations and stuff, but, you know, we're very proud to wear the green and gold, and it's something that, you know, we pride ourselves on. And we've got, obviously, a lot of, you know, cultures around the game and big cultures like Samoa, Tonga, Kiwis, PNG, Lebanon, but, you know, we probably don't get spoken about enough, you know, the Aussies, when it comes to culture. And we're very proud of our green and gold, and we're really excited to wear it tonight.
1: Well, there's plenty of green and gold fans here. Did the forward pack take it personal? Because everyone was talking up the Kiwi pack, and no one was talking up your forwards.
8: Yeah, I guess you can see why you wouldn't talk them up, you know, when you look at their credentials and Avar Donwell, that was given. Like you look at the Far Whites and your Josh James Fisher-Harris's and your Moses Leota's and those type of forwards and your Joseph Tarpanese's. You probably pinch yourself when you're in that spine, when you've got guys like that on the bench. So, but we've got some great outstanding forwards too. Isaiah Yeo, Cam Murray, Tino, Paddy Carrigan. So they're no slouches. Look, we're very excited with our forward pack, and we know exactly what strengths we've got in our forward pack, and I'm very lucky to play alongside them.
1: Well, mate, Kevy will have some Forex goals on ice in the dressing room, so go and enjoy it.
8: Yeah, I don't think we'll be drinking beers we lost tonight, but in saying that, we're a bit scratchy tonight, but, you know, our hard work and our little effort areas really made us win that game tonight.
1: Congratulations, mate. You're outstanding. Enjoy the win.
8: About time.
6: Cameron Munster saying about time.
2: I mean, he's always got something cheeky for us, doesn't he, Cam?
3: Yeah, but it's been a long year for him. You know what? You're always a little bit rusty, and that's what we were worried about with Australia. Like, they had a lot of blokes that hadn't played. It's been a while since they played. Like, Reece Walsh hadn't played since August, since he did a syndesmosis injury. But they've been outstanding, and just how tremendous was the Kiwis forward pack tonight?
6: Outstanding, including Nafahu White. I think he's down there with Charlie White.
1: Yeah, that's right, Emma. Nafahu, what a game.
9: Yeah, 100%. Yeah, big ups to Australia there. We knew it was going to be a tough physical battle, and they took us all the way to the 80th minute, and they got the rewards at the end. But it's a tough pill to swallow. But we'll bounce back next week and go again.
1: How painful does this loss feel? Because it felt like you guys had them at moments during that game.
9: Yeah, 100%. I felt like we were all over them physically, momentum-wise, and that throughout the game. But they just got us off some last play tries and stuff. But full credit to them, man. It was a tough game. But like I said, man, we're gonna get back to the drawing boards and reset and go again.
1: Well, mate, Kalen Ponga's a freak. He scored two incredible tries, but we're just hearing that he's got a suspected broken forearm. He toughed it out for 20 minutes out there in one of the most intense games of the season with a broken forearm. Pretty incredible.
9: Yeah, 100%, man. He hasn't had a break yet since Grand Final, and he's a huge asset to us, along with Nate Gaga. And, they came out tonight and showcased their skills and talents and what they're capable of doing. And, much love to KP, what he does in this game, man. He's a huge asset to us coming into this World Cup. And, we'll just hope everything goes well recovery-wise, and hope you see him back up there.
1: Mate, you just played in the Grand Final a couple weeks ago, and you were incredible in that. You're one of the best on ground, and you come here today. What was it like playing this game? Did the intensity match that Grand Final?
9: Yeah, 100%, 100%. It was the same level of intensity as the Grand Final, and it was easier for me because I'm still on a high from last week, and I just carried that through throughout this game, and like I said, man, I just went out there and did what I did best to contribute towards this team, but just wasn't good enough tonight.
1: Mate, the Haka pre-game was pretty incredible. I imagine that was pretty special to be a part of that.
9: Yeah, 100%, 100%. Every time I put this jersey on, it means so much to me and my family and my country. And, I carry it with me, hard when I step out into this field. But, grateful for this opportunity.
1: Well, mate, thanks so much for joining us. Incredible game, mate. And sorry, guys, didn't get the win.
9: Nah, thanks a lot. I appreciate it.
6: Classy stuff, as always, from Nafahu White. An outstanding year for the Roosters. Dalian Prop of the Year, Jack Gibson medalist for the Roosters Player of the Year as well. Tough to take that one off James Tedesco, but if you take a look at some of his stats, 129
2: he topped the
6: meters.
2: He topped the meters for the forwards off the bench. So just phenomenal prop we have in our game at the moment. He spent more minutes on there probably than the starters in Fisher Harris and Tarpany. What a player he's become, and a real leader, not just at the Roosters, but now at the Kiwis as well.
6: Jack Bostock, officially the man of the match as well, with three tries.
2: Knock me over.
6: I wonder, we're going to take a quick break. We'll have to find out. Actually, no, we won't, because I think Charlie White's got Tino Fasua Malawi.
1: Yeah, that's right, Emma. Tino, what an incredible game that was, mate.
10: Yeah, no, it was good. It was a good start to the World Cup, and both sides, can blow their cobwebs out. Especially me, just getting back into football again, and I love being around the boys and being in the green and gold. So good start to the comp, and we'll keep building from here as a team and as individuals.
1: Mate, that fullback battle was pretty incredible. Walsh v Ponga, they both got it over each other at moments, but that was amazing to watch.
10: Yeah, no, that was some big moments from both them guys and for their teams. And that's the best thing about World Cup, seeing the best players come together and verse each other. So they were awesome tonight. I hope KP's okay.
1: Yeah, fingers crossed it's okay. Mate, this game, where does it rank for you? You've played in Origin, obviously played your country before, but the intensity of this game is pretty special.
10: Yeah, no, the intensity was massive. Both sides passionate about their country, came out firing, and like I said, it was also a good game for us to have two big games, or two teams playing each other for a big game, and to get the cobwebs out and get our campaign going. So good intensity, and it's only going to rise as we go on.
1: Did you guys take it personally at all that the media was talking about Nafahu White, James Fisher-Harris, Moses Leota, and that no one was really talking up the forwards for the Kangaroos?
10: Yeah, it's always the case. Look, it's only round one. We still got a lot of work to do, but we definitely went at our best tonight. But I know our forwards, we all take that personal, and we'll continue to build. But we've got some games ahead that we need to work on the connections, work on everything. So you don't want to get too deep into that, but you always take it personal when you hear that.
1: Well, mate, go and enjoy the win. Thanks so much for joining us.
10: Thanks, mate. Thank you.
6: Outstanding stuff from Tino Fasua Malawi. So too, our man on the sideline, Charlie White. I think we're going to let him go, but Charlie, if you can still hear us, outstanding stuff. How is it down there?
1: Oh, it's incredible, Emma. I've just enjoyed sitting back listening to you all night. Great to hear Emma Lawrence back on Triple M again.
6: Great to be back with the best in the business. Triple M rocking your World Cup footy. We'll be back in just a moment.
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0: Munster kicks it to that wing of Bostock. He goes up, Bostock. He's got it. Jack Bostock on debut. Has got a hat-trick, maybe, and potentially the match winner for Australia. Oh, my goodness. Has there ever been a better debut in the green and gold jersey?
11: More big plays next with The Verdict. 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Oh!
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5: Welcome back to our coverage of the World Cup. Australia 24, New Zealand 22 at full time. One of the craziest games we have ever seen. So, to summarise 80 minutes in a couple of minutes.
22: How do we do that?
5: Early stages, New Zealand forward pack absolutely dominate. Great fullback on fullback battle. There was a brilliant one-on-one tackle from Reece Walsh. Kalyn Ponga then later breaks his forearm, stays on the field for another 20 to 30 minutes, comes up with one of the best solo tries we've ever seen. So there's that battle. Mitchell Moses does a calf. He goes off. Tom Dearden fills in for him. Jack Bostock on debut gets three tries and man of the match as well, which is rare for wingers. Have I missed anything? No, what else happened?
2: There's so much happened out there.
5: Could Tony Staggs bin? Did I say
22: Mitchell
5: that?
22: Mitchell Moses, I think you'll probably be gone. Calf. Didn't look good at all.
2: That'll be probably the biggest talking points coming out of this is the injury fallout. We got Kalyn Ponga with his suspected broken arm or fracture in his arm. So what's that look like? We've seen Blake Brayley come back for the Origin Series after only missing a couple of weeks. So will he be a chance for the back end of the tournament if New Zealand advance? And then obviously for Australia, Mitchell Moses with that calf injury. How severe is it?
22: Mm.
2: Do they go with Sammy Walker, keep Dearden on the bench, or do they start with Dearden, who was fantastic when he came on? I think that'll be the biggest talking points. In terms of the game, I thought New Zealand were by far probably the better team tonight.
22: Yep.
2: They just lacked a little bit of execution at times. And off the back of that, Australian individuals were able to take the match and keep them in it. Bostock, intercept against play.
22: Tommy,
2: intercept against play. Just they kept them close enough. And then when it came down to it, it was another big play by Bostock to take the lead at the death, and they were able to hold on. I think Australia have got plenty of improvement in them, and they need to improve. You could probably tell that a lot of their players were underdone.
22: They were clunky. Yeah. Like even in attack, blokes were running wrong lines. They were getting in each other's road. Some poor passing from Australia, just fundamental from dummy half, hitting the deck. And it just stuffs up your whole shift from there.
2: It's going to be one of those games, Woodsy, where, you know, you get the result.
22: Yeah.
2: You know, as an individual, you know you're going into that video session going, ooh, I had some poor moments, and I need to sharpen up. And there's excuses, you know, the lack of game time and you know, how many weeks these players have missed without playing football. And it's a starting point for them, but they need to improve because despite Ponga possibly being out for a while, New Zealand will improve again.
22: Oh, yeah, they will, yeah.
2: Samoa and Tonga, they'll have their first hit out, and then they'll improve. England will have a match, and they're probably the heavyweights that we're thinking of who you got to have that starting point with your first match in the World Cup, but then you need to improve. And Australia, they've got a long way to go if they want to go on and play in that final and get the job done on home soil.
22: And look, like it's 5-3 too. Like Australia only leaked 3 tries. It was a lot of it was five conversions in a row for Jermaine Osako. But Australia, like you said, there was points where they were going absolutely nowhere. It was just some individual brilliance. Yeah. Like Reece Walsh got us out of trouble and Jack Bostock. Those two don't play tonight.
5: And Turbo got an intercept, a length of the field try.
22: And on both of those intercepts, if our wingers don't make the ball there, don't make a play and catch that, New Zealand score in the corner. So there were some unlucky moments for New Zealand, but then there were some lucky moments for Australia. So, and that's what happens in rugby league. You got to be fortunate when the ball bounces your way. I think Reece Walsh will shut up a lot of people with that performance. He was outstanding tonight.
2: Well, and again, I talk about improvement. He was out on his feet for the last.
22: He hasn't played since August.
2: He'll be much better for that.
22: Oh.
5: One of the talking points coming in was, should Teddy have been there or should it have been Reece Walsh? Reece probably needed the run because he'd been injured and hadn't played since August. But with that performance, I mean, Teddy will get a run anyway, but with that performance, you think, oh, come the pointy end of the tournament, it's pretty hard to take that jersey off Reece, isn't it?
2: Oh, he just showed his class and that superstar ability that he had. Like, there was a couple of, again, as the team weren't playing that well or at their best, but he had his moments where he didn't need the team around him. He just needed an opportunity or half an opportunity in front of him, and he took that on and created something for his team. And we saw the best qualities of him at different stages throughout the night, and he'll be so much better for that run. And Teddy will get a game, I suppose, throughout the tournament. But I think in Kevy's mind, off the back of last year, and again, the way Reece responded tonight, he'll probably get the nod.
22: You cannot not play him. He's our first choice fullback. Teddy's a great mate of mine. He's had a great season. But Reece Walsh just has that X factor. He has that Ponga X factor. He can just do things other players just cannot do.
2: Well, he doesn't flinch either.
22: No, like, he boosts himself.
2: Ponga beats him for the try. He had a moment earlier where he made the tackle. Then he gets

0: Someone makes a huge tackle, then comes up with the biggest play of the game, makes the line break, and just, mate, he steps Ponga back up on the other end. So he's one of those players that you just need in your side, and he's number one every day of the week for me in my Australian side.
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2: Triple M rocking the Rugby League World Cup, and didn't we rock it tonight? The best, no, I'm not talking ourselves up, the game was incredible. 24-22, Australia just getting home, which I'm going to have to add, Wade Graham did predict at the start, a two-point win for Australia, so great stuff. Plenty of talking points to come out of it. Mitchell Moses, calf injury, Kalen Ponga, broken forearm. But there's still plenty more to come, not just for the tournament, but just the weekend. England against Tonga. Tonga may be a smoky with the amount of players now that have pledged their allegiance. Woodsy has completely written England off.
3: We heard that earlier, but
4: go on.
3: I'll tell you what, if tonight's game was anything to go by,
4: oh, yeah.
3: I don't know if I have the nerves to watch the rest of the weekend of football. I wanted to just have a night off.
2: Well,
3: I watched that game, England and Tonga, but I might have to prepare for next weekend's work.
4: I think England and Tonga is going to be a beauty. I'm really looking forward to the centre battle. Herbie Farnworth up against Rob Toyer. Oh, geez, there's some good players. Tolu Kula there as well.
3: I think England win now, Woodsy.
4: You reckon?
3: Because you wrote them off.
4: Oh, mate, you want to see him win, but there's no chance they will.
3: No chance. Tonga.
4: But you know what? But it's a great clash that we're looking forward to. It's exciting. You look in the past and previous World Cups, you probably think, you know, England just destroy Tonga. But what they've done, you know, as you said, the movement with Jason Tamalolo, Andrew Fifita, to see the big guns go and want to represent those countries, it's so good to see. And it makes it exciting when you want to watch them now. And as you said, Emma, tonight's clash, wow. If that's kicking off the World Cup, I just can't wait to see what games we've got in front of us.
2: I love the story that Wade pre-show was telling us, which if you did miss it, that Andrew Fifita, back when he pledged his allegiance, thought he was going to play for Australia. Wado's waiting for a lift in 2017.
3: I remember chatting to him after. I was like, you could have messaged me. I wouldn't have cared. I just need to know how I was going to get into the Aussie camp because you promised me a lift.
4: Yeah.
3: He's completely brushed me a teammate, played so many years in Cronulla. He was meant to give me a lift in the camp and just...
4: He was sworn to secrecy, the big fella. Yeah.
2: Brushes Wado, brushes Australia, but probably, what an incredible thing they...
4: It's probably one of the only times he's ever been quiet in his life.
3: Yeah, that's true, actually. That's true.
2: Incredible stuff.
4: Can I say, I've been watching Reece Walsh down here. There's still a couple of thousands of kids that he's been out there signing autographs. He gave away his match-worn boots, and I think they wanted his jersey, but he wanted to keep that, which you can understand. But what he does for the game, and he just brings people to the seats. And I'll tell you what, every one of those kids down there, he actually made time out, and he signed everything that was there for the kids, and he made sure he's seen every single one. What a credit to the player and the man that he is.
2: And he always, every game he does that too. He gives away, like, whether it's his boots or his shorts or he does.
4: Never seen anything like it. I've never seen so many, like, fans just get on the Reece Walsh train. It is unbelievable. It's just great to see it firsthand tonight.
3: You know what was unbelievable, actually, when Emma, how quickly she forgets. She's just happy to brush Nwanga Nitawaza.
4: I know.
3: Yeah, he's gone.
2: I didn't say that. Charlie said that.
3: Was it Charlie?
2: Charlie White said, forget Mark Nwanga Nitawaza.
3: Yeah, yeah. Well, he's gone.
2: He's been listening to Brett Reed too much, because didn't Reedy say he won't be missed? Or
3: Bostock, he's in. Well, apparently not, because Bostock answered and he delivered.
2: Wow, Bostock, what a debut.
4: Yeah, Bostock.
3: Love that.
4: Yes.
3: There you go. There's your line for breakfast tomorrow with the Air Bostock.
2: What was your headline? We said someone gave a great headline about Bostock. Give him the keys.
3: That was Charlie as well, yeah.
4: Give him the keys.
2: Give him
4: the
2: keys
4: country.
2: To the country.
3: I tell you what, if we keep Charlie going, like with the amount of gigs he's got going, he'll be writing the headline soon.
4: Oh, geez.
3: He'll get a gig at the paper.
2: Charlie's everywhere. Kick off Brent Reed. Charlie can be the new Brent Reed.
4: Wow, geez, you just come back and stab Brent.
2: No,
4: Reed,
2: I'm
4: mate.
2: Not.
4: Come on.
2: I won't have a gig next week. I can't talk. My voice is gone. My first game in 4.5 months. My bladder held on as well.
4: Your voice
2: somehow.
4: Is gone from screaming at the kids, mate. Come on, we know what you have to do.
2: No, my two little girls, I'm hoping, are asleep at home. Little Lexi, 11 weeks old.
4: Oh, Jesus.
2: Harper, nearly two. Tom hasn't messaged me to say that they're up screaming.
4: Well,
2: so.
4: That's a good thing.
2: Anyway, is it nearly time to wrap it up? We're getting the big thumbs up. Yoo-hoo! Let's open the cans.
4: Oh, yes.
2: Hope you enjoyed our coverage. Triple M rocking the World Cup.
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0: 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The CFMEU is the one stopping it from happening to you.
5: New Zealand kicking off in the opening match of the 2026 Rugby League World Cup. Oh, Jermaine Asako's there. He's knocked it back.
4: defence from Mitchell Moses, but great finish from Casey McLean.
3: Try confirmed. Here we go. The first try.
5: Ponga dancing across field. He gives it to Jerome Hughes. Oh! And an intercept from Jack Bostock. He tries to get angled up. No one is going to catch Jack Bostock on debut. 20 to go. 10 to go. Great start. His first ever match in the green and gold jersey. He slaps the emblem. Take a bow, Jack Bostock.
3: Against the run of play, races away 95 metres.
5: Hughes to Nikarima, to Kalen Ponga. What do they have?
6: Mitchell Moses got a calf injury. Ooh. It's a calf injury for Mitchell Moses. That's why Tom Dearden's in the game.
5: Aaron Clark, now they go left. Oh, beautiful ball by the lead to Kalen Ponga. Well, Aaron Wood said they've got to keep rolling. They've got to take advantage of the extra man. And how good Kalen Ponga. First try in a Kiwi jersey.
4: He's the best player on the field at the moment, Wado.
3: Well, it had to come New Zealand find some more points. Would he? He can come in a big clump.
6: Yeah, and the big news, obviously, Kalen Ponga here in a lot of pain, and we're being told it's a forearm injury for Kalen Ponga. He's going to try and tough it out for now, but if they lose him, it'll be a monumental blow to the Kiwis.
5: Cameron Munster puts it up down to that right wing of Asako. And what about that? Jack Bostock is there on debut in the green and gold jersey. A length of the field intercept. And now another try for the rookie. What a leap that was. Take a bow. Jack Bostock. Oh, Bostock. Flick pass to Reece Walsh. He's in a bit of space. Is he gone? He's beaten two Kiwis. 40 to go. 30 to go. 20 to go. Oh, my goodness. Well, from one superstar fullback to another superstar fullback. Out of absolutely nothing. A flick pass from Bostock to Reece Walsh.
3: He's been everywhere defensively, scoring tries.
5: Munster kicks it to that wing of Bostock. He goes up, Bostock. Oh, he's got it. Jack Bostock on debut has got a hat-trick, baby, and potentially the match winner for Australia. Oh, my goodness. Has there ever been a better debut in the green and gold jersey? Still a lot. Nikarima puts it on the boot. Oh, but Tom Trbojevic has wrapped it up. He just stays. Oh, no, he's gone into touch, Tom Trbojevic, has he?
3: They're going to run out of time. They're going to run out of time.
5: It's not going to be enough time. That is one of the best games you will ever see.
4: Wayne O'Connor before the game. Australia will win by two points.
5: Wowee, outstanding stuff, not just from Wado and Woodsy, but from both teams.
3: Oh, what a
5: you couldn't
3: game.
5: Really.
3: What a game to just set the tone for this World Cup.
5: New Zealand 22, Australia 24.
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5: 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Now, look down at this list. There's an array of talent that have wedged the word something into either the title or the artist, Gleese.
4: Well, there certainly is. And we're kicking off with none other than Bon Jovi. He's on my hit list for someone I'd like to interview, Tomo.
5: Bon Jovi?
4: Yeah. Could anything you organise about that? Hang on. You keep stuff under your hat, don't you?
5: There might be. That's
4: play your
5: I'm
4: cards
5: saying.
4: Close to your chest.
5: I'm hearing Dale Ryder might be a chance.
4: He's a huge fan of Bon Jovi.
26: Dale, is there anyone in the rock and roll industry right now that you want to tell to get anyone at all?
27: Nickelback and Bon Jovi can get f***ed. That man refuses to write a good song. He can get f***ed too. I mean, you know, Bon Jovi had the cheek to say that he wrote lyrics like David Bowie's, like, f*** off.
4: Fair to say, off the Christmas card list.
5: I think it might be, yeah.
2: Something for the Pain. Bon Jovi coming in at number 9 on the Something Song.
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0: Our breakfast at Tiffany's Triple M Nights with Dave Gleeson. As something songs we're doing right now, Gleeso.
1: It's a great song, don't get me wrong. It's a great song. But when we were doing something songs, yes. I was thinking, well, it's all going to have to be in the title of the song because there's no way that anyone would be stupid enough to have something in there. But something for Kate. Our mate Pete Dempsey. Paul Dempsey. Our mate Pete Dempsey. Somebody stop me.
0: Nah, real tight, man.
1: Oh, Paul Dempsey. Sorry, mate. Jimmy Barnes. One of the best.
0: Oh, yeah.
1: He got together with John Farnham, putting those two voices together. What an absolute masterstroke. When Something Is Wrong With My Baby. I love it. Turn
0: Jimmy,
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0: Jimmy and John here at Triple M.

0: Sure Know Something. It's Triple M Nights with Dave Gleeson. Comes in at number four of the classic 9 at 9. Something song.
1: Kiss Dynasty. Year six camp.
0: David.
1: We all got girlfriends. Oh, yeah. We all started, you know, will you go with me?
0: Yeah. Oh, yeah. Go with me. Yeah, that's good.
1: And then for some reason, we're having breakfast on one of the days, and I just, I was going out with Kathy Swaddling or something.
0: Oh, Swaddles, yeah.
1: I told her she was dropped, and then all my mates dropped their girlfriends as well. I started a mass dropping.
0: Oh, okay. If we're going to be single, we'll do it together.
1: Oh, year six. What a great time to be alive. Something in the Way. Nirvana from Nevermind. This is an absolute rarity, and I love it, Tomo.
0: Triple M.

0: Number two of the Classic Nine at Nine Something Songs. We are doing Triple M Nights with Dave Gleeson, Classic Nine at Nine Style Gleeson.
1: Now, for anyone who's listening at home, you've been counting down the songs, Something for the Pain, Always Something There to Remind Me, Breakfast of Tiffany's by Deep Blue, Something.
0: There you go.
1: When Something's Wrong with My Baby, sure. Something Happened on the Way to Heaven, Sure Knows Something, mm-hmm. Something in the Way, mm-hmm. Something So Strong.
0: Yeah.
1: This one's simply called Something.
0: Yep, does what it says on the tin, Gleeson.
1: Exactly right, and it's the Beatles at their very, very finest. George Harrison wrote this song.
2: Abbey Road, the Beatles, Something to Blame.

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5: 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Just by doing that, you go to the running to win $50,000. Pretty incredible. Favourites on the way tonight. Killing Heidi, Tame Impala, they're night two at Rod Laver tonight. Then you on Dracula. Ben Lee just wrapped up touring. And Angus and Julia Stone, well, they're touring overseas at the moment. This one's called The Start. Brad Cox is back with Better Off About It. And we'll get your favourites on too. Coming up, Midnight Oil, Things of Stone and Wood, The Angels. It's all happening. Don't go anywhere. But right now, kicking us off is In Excess with Suicide Blonde on Triple M's Homegrown.

It's Ben Lee. Before that, you heard the new one from Jack Bratt, Heaven, on Triple M's Homegrown. Tame Impala playing the second of four shows at Rod Laver tonight in Melbourne. We'll get Dracula on straight after the Choir Boys. Run to Paradise on Triple M.

0: Things of Stone and Wood. Happy birthday, Helen. Getting lots of votes in the Triple M 1000. Get around it on the listener app and go on the running to win $50,000. Grinspoon coming up. Classics 2 from Mondo Rock. Touring at the moment, we'll hear from Killing Heidi. And the best new music from Brad Cox. This is Better Off Without It. And it plays next on Triple M.
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7: Right around the country, coming up this hour, our new music from Angus and Julia Stone. We'll get on the Mighty Hoodoo Gurus. They're touring, Silverchair. They're not touring, but until then, we can get them on. Also, Powderfinger, that is the big tour news of the week. Some big shows next year. We'll get them on. Diesel, new one from Casey Barnes after the church. Welcome to Triple M Time Crunch.

Triple M's Homegrown. Hope you're having a fantastic night. Powderfinger, that is the big news. They are touring next year. We are so excited about that. We're going to get them on next. Playing some massive gigs too. Be interested to see who's supporting them on those runs of shows as well. They've always been great supporting the next crop of artists. Also coming up, ACDC, the new one from Angus and Julia Stone, and playing in Townsville this weekend, and then going literally all around the country until Feb. Here is Diesel, Come to Me on Triple M.

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1: There was a friend of mine on murder, and the judge's gavel fell. 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

0: currently touring Europe. It's good. New music from Angus and Julia Stone. That's called The Start from their brand new album, Karaoke Bar. You're on Triple M's Homegrown. Hey, do yourself a favour. If you haven't seen the new Jebediah doco, Are You OK?, you've got to check it out. It'll bring back memories from the 90s, festivals like Big Day Out, Home Bake. It's so good. Speaking of 90s, Powderfinger have done it. Now we're just waiting for Silverchair, that reunion. Until then, The Greatest View. Touring with Robbie Williams and Kylie Minogue. Big shows coming up for G-Flip. Get on their new one, Better Fire, and The Gurus. Also celebrating 45 years of being one of the great live bands. They're touring All Killer No Filler that kicks off mid-November. 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It's all coming up.
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18: I mean ice cream, but...
17: Ice cream.
18: I don't know why I had an L in front
17: of it. Yeah, it's ice cream, and guess who we've got on the line?
18: The Cream Daddy!
17: Cam!
19: Yeah, the Cream Daddy's back. Top 15, baby!
18: Top 15! So, basically, for anyone who doesn't know, the Cream Daddy, Cam, he's got into the top 15 to be Snoop Dogg's ice cream taster.
17: An international ice cream taster.
18: It's absurd.
17: So it's for his Dr. Bombay ice cream brand, and the job pays $10,000 US a month. That's 14 grand. Australian.
18: Hot.
17: And our very own Cream Daddy, you're the only Aussie in it. You were top 50 last time we yarned, mate. Now you're top 15. Can I be honest with you, Cam?
19: Yeah, let's do it.
17: I am not surprised. You are an infectious unit.
18: Yeah.
19: Cam? Thank you very much. Oh, my God, I'm running on ice cream fumes right now.
18: Well, Cam, can I say something? I'm a bit, without sounding too woo-woo, I'm a big believer in trusting your gut, and I did think you're going to win. Especially, I can feel
19: thank
18: it.
19: You. Especially, thank you, Lou.
18: I can feel it.
19: Yeah, I've been positive for this too, and I'll tell you what, making the top 15 has just been crazy.
17: Oh,
19: mate.
17: I
19: can't sleep. I'm just thinking, I literally dreamt about it last night. Oh. It's blown my mind. And the amount of support is just unbelievable.
18: Yeah.
19: I can't thank people enough. Like locally, abroad, since we were on your show last week, we've had people messaging us and going,
18: oh,
19: you got this. And I'm like, I'm so pumped for this, you know. And
18: you
19: know what they say, guys?
18: What?
19: Cream floats to the top.
17: That's correct.
18: Yes.
17: That's correct.
18: Yes, and you're having dreams of you snooping ice cream.
17: He's having cream dreams.
18: No.
17: That's like what I did when I was a teen.
18: Oh, Jack.
17: I'm sorry.
18: Hey. Above what? Hey, Jack's done something really special for you.
17: Listen.
19: Really?
18: Yes.
17: Listen, I just thought, in honour of you, mate, I just thought I'd prepare a little something just to, I guess, pump your tires a little bit, even as a bit of a shout out to Snoop, just to consider you as the actual ice cream taster, and also just an ode to you as how proud we are as Aussies that you're
19: Thank
17: in
19: you,
17: it.
19: Thank you, mate.
17: So if there's no further ado, I'd like to perform it.
18: Okay, here we go, Cream
19: Let's
18: Daddy.
19: Let's go.
16: Launch in. This is it.

0: kids.
1: Yeah, the cream daddy. Love it. That is so good. That is so good. My God. Snoop Dogg, let's go.
2: Let's go.
3: We are that excited for you.
1: Something we did do last week is I actually made him an ice cream and I took it into the interview. We named it Shizzle My Drizzle.
2: Oh, love it. Love it.
1: And it's got fresh banana. It's got Nutella in the base with it. Rolled it up, fresh whipped cream, more Nutella, and Queensland macadamia nuts for that extra crunch on top.
3: Wow. I want to eat that.
1: Shizzle My Drizzle.
0: Mate, for Shizzle My Drizzle.
1: It's going off.
0: Cream Daddy, we love that. And can I just, I want to postulate something to the crew.
1: Yes.
0: Next time we're in Queensland, we've got to go to Rad Roll.
2: Yes, absolutely. Please. Absolutely.
1: Drop in, guys. You're more than welcome. I can't thank you guys enough for getting behind me. I will do the country proud in this job.
3: Yes.
1: I'll document it. I will taste it. I don't care what it is. The cream daddy will put it in his mouth and give you a valuation.
3: That's my boy.
2: That's it. Oh, Cam, thanks, the cream daddy. Thanks so much.
3: We'll keep following the...
2: Let's go.
3: We'll keep following along and fingers crossed with the win.
2: That's it.
4: Triple M's Early Drive Home with Lou and Judge.
2: Right now, let's do this. A double pass to see Street Fighter is up for grabs here. The ultimate showdown awaits. A Street Fighter, it's in cinemas now.
3: Hang on, I'm just looking at who else was in the movie.
0: It doesn't matter.
3: No,
0: Volk's
3: it does.
0: In it.
3: It's going to annoy me.
0: Andrew Schultz, 50 Cent.
3: I know. Noah Centineo, he was in the rom-com I watched once.
0: No one cares, it's Volk.
3: Oh, Jason Momoa's in it.
0: Yeah, but it's Volk.
3: It doesn't say Volk is.
0: Volk's
2: in it.
3: Okay. Well, Jason Momoa is too. Oh, yeah, there's Volk. Andrew Schultz?
0: Schultz, I just said Andrew Schultz.
3: Oh, sorry, Jack, I wasn't listening to you. I was reading.
0: My whole point with that thing is Volk's an Aussie. One of the
3: Jason
0: greatest
3: Momoa
0: is... American.
2: No, he's American.
0: This is one of the greatest Aussies of all time, and he's in it, which is what we should rep.
2: There is a Kiwi basketball player that looks exactly like Jason Momoa.
3: Stephen Adams.
2: Oh, well done.
3: Yeah.
0: She knows her hot dudes. She does not know her b-ball.
3: I know her b-ball.
0: How many players on the court?
3: 12.
0: Five.
3: Six, hey, seven. Listen. Whatever.
0: Okay.
3: Hey, Terry.
0: Jeez, I forgot what we were doing.
3: G'day, Terry.
0: Are you going to Terry Lou and you one, mate?
5: Hey, how you going, guys?
0: No, really good.
2: He's going to ignore that one from
0: probably
2: you,
0: smart not to answer that. Yeah.
3: How's your general knowledge, Terry?
5: Look, I know you're very quick, Lou, so we'll see how we go.
3: Okay. Hey, but Terry, the old phrase, slow and steady wins the race. Not with this. Don't take that.
0: Not in a speed quiz. I respect where your head was at. All right, mate, I'm going to read the questions. It is first to answer gets the point, so you've got to be quick.
3: Slow and steady wins the race, Tiz.
0: No need to buzz in. You ready, Big Rig? Talking to you, Luke.
3: Yeah, I am, mate.
0: Terry, you ready?
5: Ready.
0: All right. In that case, ladies and gentlemen, you versus Lou begins.
2: Three,
0: two, one. Now, sorry.
2: You've got to say now.
0: Winnie the Pooh was first published 100 years ago today. What's his favourite food?
3: Honey.
0: Correct, Lou. M stands for in Roman. What does M stand for in Roman numerals?
5: 100.
3: Mother.
0: Oh, times it by 10, Terry.
3: 1,000.
0: Yeah, Terry got it. What business job title is often abbreviated to GM?
3: General Manager.
0: Terry got
3: whatever,
0: it.
3: Whatever, Terry.
0: Andy Lee married his longtime partner. What's her name?
3: Rebecca Harding.
0: Good girl. Bloody good effort. Which character did Alan Rickman play in Harry Potter?
3: Snape.
5: Yes.
3: Severus Snape.
0: Yep. Quality never goes out of style is a slogan for which brand?
5: Collins Street.
0: Nah, mate.
3: Lowe's.
0: Think Cowboys.
3: Ariat. Western Ringers.
0: Levi's.
3: Twins, Tiz.
0: Adele. Adele won Best Original Song.
2: Adele.
0: Adele won Best Original Song at the Academy Awards for which movie?
3: James Bond.
0: Skyfall.
3: Good one, Tiz.
0: Cherry Blossom Season is primarily associated
5: Japan.
0: With, that's correct, Terry.
3: Oh,
0: name one of the band members that made up Silverchair.
5: Daniel Johnson.
3: Correct, Michael Klim.
0: Michael Klim,
2: the swimmer.
0: The swimmer. Yeah. Klimmy's on the drums again. What is Australia's soccer league called?
3: Socceroos. Australian Soccer League.
0: Terry, you were right.
2: You're right there.
5: A-League.
0: Yes, Terry.
2: Oh, Tez, I think got the win there.
0: Terry Smoke Shaker.
3: Hey, Terry, go and see Hulk and Jason Momoa at the movies. Treat yourself to some popcorn on me.
5: I don't know how to do that, but do it.
0: Yeah, send your details through. She'll send you some popcorn.
5: Give me your card details, mate.
3: I'll send you my Amex, mate.
0: Over the radio.
2: Yeah, right now. We won't. Okay. All right. We'll let you guys do that off air on Lou and Jarch.
0: Cheers, Tez.
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2: 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We're here every weekday, 2 till 4, of course.
3: We're going on a road trip and we're not scared.
0: Going on a road. What was that old song?
3: We're going on a bear hunt and we're not scared. But I changed the lyrics because I'm going on a road trip.
0: When aren't you?
3: I'm going tomorrow on a road trip to Orange.
0: Oh, yeah, I love Orange.
3: And I've been there once before for a wedding, and there's a giant bar with a big tree.
0: The Parkview Hotel.
3: Beautiful.
0: It's my mate's pub.
3: And it's got lights.
0: Shout out to Cocco.
3: Oh, hey.
2: Shout out Cocco.
0: Yeah. It's his pub.
3: Tell him I'm coming.
0: I'd rather not.
3: Because I'm a menace?
0: Well, it brings me into disrepute within the town of Orange.
3: I do that a lot when you come to New Zealand. I make sure no one knows you're coming or friends with me.
0: I think it's wise. It's bad for you. It's bad for me.
3: You're dead right. But what I wanted to know,
0: mate,
3: Jack.
0: That'd be fun,
3: yeah, I'm really excited. So, obviously, it's about four and a half hour drive.
0: Should be 3.5.
3: I don't know what kind of speed you're travelling, my friend.
0: I reckon I can punch it in 3.5 easy.
3: Don't be cheeky.
0: I reckon I've done that.
3: Nah, it's definitely four.
0: Well,
3: to four
0: I'd say
3: and a half.
0: It's four. Let's call it four.
3: Okay, so.
0: Bathurst, I get to Bathurst in 3, yeah.
3: I'm going with Lockie, my beautiful partner. How many P stops am I allowed? I reckon 3.
0: Hold on. Just go to Orange.
2: Right, one per hour. Yeah.
0: 1 per hour is mad. What?
3: Why?
0: You're a child. Yeah, so it's 3 hours and 58 minutes, so you can puncture that in 3.5.
3: No, but you got to stop to get food, snacks, piss.
0: It's a 3-hour trip. You don't need to stop that much.
3: You do.
0: No, Louise.
3: You don't make the rules, Mr. Road Trip.
0: This is the difference between you and I. I'm very much get up, get there.
3: I know. You get up like 2 a.m. to get to Walker.
0: Yeah, it's awesome. I get home at 7 a.m. and then I'm home for brekkie.
3: Yeah, but why don't you just drive the night before?
0: Because then driving in the night is worse than driving
3: scary.
0: In the morning. Well, just saying, if you're stuck somewhere in the middle of the night when there's no one about, or you're stuck somewhere at 5 a.m. It makes way. Trust me, I know what I'm doing. Now, 3.5 hours to Orange, you've got one stop.
3: That is ludicrous.
0: No, it's mad to me that you'd stop. If this is why I can't drive with you.
3: Well, you've done it before, and I was really well behaved.
0: Yeah, you were, thank Christ. We drove to Walker, and you took 2 stops. I'm not mad at that. That's a 5 and a bit hour drive.
3: That was torture for me.
0: Like,
3: it was hell.
0: You're an adult.
3: It was hell on earth, Jack.
0: Hold it for a bit.
3: I can't. I've got a weak bladder.
0: You do.
3: That was hell on earth from you.
0: You've got a weak uteral wall.
2: Wait, no, but hang on a sec. Just say you're flying it to the other side of the world, and it's like 24 hours. And
3: an hour? Unless I'm snoozing?
2: You're getting up one an hour. It's like 20 times.
0: 20-some times.
3: Yeah, stretch the legs.
2: I can't believe it.
0: What is wrong with you?
3: There's nothing wrong with me.
0: There clearly is, because you're pissing too much. You need, honestly, it should be hour and a half. You know what you should do? You should get to Bathurst, right?
3: Go around the track.
0: Yes, buddy, you can do that too.
3: Okay.
0: What I'm saying is your stop should be Bathurst.
3: That's like 3 hours, isn't it?
0: Nah, she's 2.5.
3: Maybe stop, have dinner.
0: Stop. Well, yeah, stop, have a feed, do your business, whatever. Jump back in the car, another hour and a half to Orange.
3: Dinner, breakfast, sorry.
0: Okay.
3: No, I'm sorry. It'll be 3.
0: Wumpy, this is a PSA from me to you, mate. Just know, no matter how deep you are in a relationship, you can always leave when you're suffering. When you're suffering like this on road trips, mate, I need to let you know. Everything gets better. It'll be fine. Yeah, it'll be tough for a year or two. You'll miss her, sure. You won't miss the piss stops, will you, buddy?
3: And you'll have your buddy old, you'll have Jacko.
0: Yeah, Steph's probably going to flick me soon anyway. She's sick to death of me.
3: You two can have a little man cave together.
0: Hey, Wumps, PSA. We're moving in together, kid.
3: Man cave incoming.
0: Sounds bloody great. Anyway, you got one stop.
3: Nah.
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11: Get
12: your
11: nickel!
12: You're back!
0: I like to prance around your feet.
3: Is that what I thought it was? I like to prance around your feet. It's just a little ballet class.
0: Like a little elf. Hey.
3: Or Rudolph.
0: Love this. Prancer.
3: Yeah, or Rudolph would prance too.
0: But surely Prancer would be the reindeer you'd choose.
3: Well, maybe it's Rudolph and Prancer prancing together.
2: If you were going to build your prancing ultimate team, you'd have to go Prancer before Rudolph.
0: 100%. It's in the name.
3: It's my prancing team.
2: I'd even go Dasher before Rudolph.
0: I'd go Dasher before Rudolph.
3: I don't care. You're not the ones with the prancing team.
0: Well, I think we are.
3: I am.
0: No, frankly, I think we are.
3: Frankel.
0: Get your Frankel back.
3: Hey, Adele and Tegan.
13: Hi. Hey, hello. Adam.
3: How you guys going?
13: Good.
3: Good. So how this works... Two listeners on the line, 60 seconds on the clock.
0: Yep.
3: We've got a bunch of quick-fire quizzes here. You keep the nickel as long as you get the answer right. As soon as you get it wrong, the nickel goes to the other player. So it's back and forth, back and forth, back and forth.
0: The listener with the nickel when the timer runs out wins the tickets. Okay, so I think, Lulu, you play with Adele. I'll play with Tegan. So you read for her. I guess Adele starts.
3: Yeah.
0: Okay.
2: Okay, Adele, start with the nickel.
0: Are you guys ready?
13: Yep. All right,
0: let's rock and roll.
2: In three... 2, 1, go.
3: What is the name of Shrek's talking donkey?
13: Donkey.
3: Oh, no. Was that Tegan or Adele?
13: Yeah.
3: No, Adele's answering first. Now you got to go Tegan.
0: Okay, so you can't answer.
2: Go from here. Tegan's got the
0: Tegan, donkey. How many seconds are there in 1 hour?
13: How many seconds in an hour?
0: Yeah.
13: Oh, I have no idea.
2: Okay, back to Adele.
3: Adele, how many teeth does an adult human have, including wisdom teeth?
13: 40?
2: No, it's 32. Tegan.
0: What is the fictional town where the Simpsons live?
13: Oh, my goodness.
0: It goes back to Adele.
3: Okay. If you have 10 lollies and give half away, how many do you have left?
13: 5.
3: Well done. In Finding Nemo, what type of fish is Nemo?
13: He's a rainbow fish.
2: I don't
0: know
2: what's going on there.
0: Hold on.
2: Hang on. No.
0: Sorry. Listen, I'm putting my foot down here.
2: Yeah.
0: Yeah, this is Judge Jarchi. Tegan.
13: Yeah.
0: You were naughty, weren't you?
2: Yeah, and Tegan was the naughty one.
0: You kept answering.
2: Sorry. So Adele's got to get the tickets.
0: I'm sorry, Adele gets the tickets.
3: Okay, yeah. Look, it wasn't my choice, Teagues. I'm so sorry.
2: Tegan consistently answered questions that weren't for her.
3: They well
2: can't
3: done,
2: be pro-Tegan after all
0: Teagues.
2: This. The Simpsons live in Springfield as well, just for anyone that was playing along.
0: I love Tegan's audacity, if I'm honest with you, but Adele, you do get the tickets.
3: Well done.
13: Excellent.
2: And then Nickelback probably win tickets to go see Adele. On Lou and Judge at Triple M.
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14: 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Would we?
1: Savor Life is nutritious dog and cat food.
15: It better rhyme.
1: For pet parents that give a...

0: Wow, buddy.
1: Wow. Save a life. Premium nutritious pet food for pet parents who give a... Okay, now we can
2: go. Don't call me the rhyme queen for nothing.
0: No one ever has.
2: I believe they have in my dreams.

0: Kingfish, I reeled them in.
1: You're always doing that rhyme, Queen.
0: I know. Thank you. Thank you, LP. No, a funny video that I know will make you giggle. So, you know when you have a few too many beers, vinos, whatever?
2: No.
0: You wouldn't know. Some people do sometimes. And sometimes it can make you a bit sleepy and you can fall asleep.
2: Oh, yeah.
0: So this bloke, he's fallen asleep on the bus. Have a listen to this.
3: What the f***? No one's on the bus. I've woken up in the depot. Lads, where the f*** am I? Boys, how are you? Where am I? I fell asleep on the bus. Where am I? I fell asleep on the bus and now I'm...
4: How long are you on that bus? When did you get the bus?
3: The 1 o'clock last night.
4: You're in Mullingown, eh?
3: What?
4: You're in Mullingown, eh?
3: Is this the 1:05?
5: It was the 1:05
4: last night.
3: What's it now?
4: Where are you going now? Back down. Where are you going to?
3: Kilcock.
4: You going to Kilcock?
5: Can I stay on board?
3: Sorry, cheers, boys.
2: Stay on board.
0: So he's fallen asleep, looks out, and there's like 7 buses just lined up. And then obviously he's on the right bus, so they're like, ah, stay on board, mate.
2: You've got to love the nonchalance of the Irish.
0: I know. It's that like, was in Australia.
2: Where are you going? Kilcock, Usher Grand. Stay on board. Don't worry about it. We're going there in half an hour, like.
0: If that was an Aussie, they'd be like, get off that bus, mate!
6: Yeah, you've actually breached code 4362, and we'll go through our book, and also you've breached code 7653.
1: And you reckon?
2: Yes.
0: Mate,
2: we used to be like that. Now we're
1: I
2: not.
1: Like to think that we'd still be a bit like
2: in the bush. Like,
0: oh, depends mate, yeah, who you right. get.
2: In the all bush, right. you yeah. would.
0: Depends who you get. But it got me thinking, did you get lost as an adult? Because... me, Jill, and Franco, my parents, went to Europe for a trip when I was younger, and we were in Paris.
2: Yep.
0: Mum and I wanted to go shopping. So Dad said, I'll meet you back here in 2 hours outside the hotel. And we thought, beautiful. This is back in the day where you don't really have phones, or if you do, you don't turn your 3G on. You know, it was such a big thing back in the day.
1: Not doing eSIMs and all that sort of stuff.
0: No way. So we're like, beautiful, right, hotel here. Shops are, I reckon, 200 metres away. Wander around, go look through the shops. We're like, oh, we've got to meet Dad in 10 minutes. We'll wander home. Could not, for the life of us, find the hotel. Couldn't figure out. We're asking people. We ended up on those horse and carriages. You know, the ones that, like, drive you around Paris?
2: Did you get lost in time?
0: They like drive you around.
1: Yeah, correct.
0: Yeah.
2: It's 1854.
0: Literally, we're going, Jill, where are we? And we're just riding around on this thing. We didn't get back to Franco for, like, an hour and a half. And he's an old school bloke. He's got his map. So he's like, you know, he can walk around and find his map. We finally get back. He's like, how did you get lost literally 200 metres away? And we're like, we're just little girls. Yeah, we can't read a map.
2: It's not our fault. Can I tell you where I think we're going to get a lot of calls here?
0: What?
2: Country people coming to the city.
1: Oh, yes. Yeah.
0: And airports.
2: The stress we would feel as kids when mum and dad, we only had maps.
0: Yeah.
2: The stinks that would happen within the vehicle.
0: Turn left.
2: Oh, you didn't bloody tell me. Well, I told you it was that off ramp. Yeah. Just crazy.
1: Yeah.
2: 1-3-3-5-3. Where'd you get lost as an adult?
1: This would be good. Give us a call.
2: Sorry, do you want to say
0: meant to be in Rose Bay, but you end up in Parramatta.
2: Oh, we're glad we waited for that.
0: 1-3-3-5-3. Get us a bell.
1: Let's go to the song.
2: Thank God.
1: Lou and Jarch.
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1: It is Lou and Jarch on Triple M. Our number's 1-3-3-5-3. Give us a call right now. We want to know where or how or when or who did you get lost as an adult?
0: Because there was a bloke who fell asleep on the bus about 1 a.m. and then woke up and it was in the morning and the blokes were just like, oh, just take the bus back to where you're going from.
2: Yeah, this will go back there, mate. Don't worry about it.
0: Hilarious. All right, Greg, where'd you get lost as an adult?
8: I didn't get lost, but I lost the best man, the buck, and I was the best man.
0: Oh, yeah.
8: Like we were in New York City. It was rather fun. We started the night really well at a cigar bar, then went to a couple of different bars, got invited into a wedding for some unknown reason.
0: What?
8: Ended up at an adult establishment place, but then one of the other gentlemen with us got quite ill, as some people do when they have too many to drink.
2: Yep. Mm-hmm.
8: I was looking after him. Next thing you know, my brother-in-law wandered off. I'm looking around trying to find him.
2: Oh, mate.
8: I've got the only mobile phone. I end up having to call my sister, who was the bride, and say, I have lost your husband-to-be in 2 days.
1: Wow.
2: How long did it take before you called the

0: his missus?
1: Oh, it took a good half an hour to an hour of looking around as best I could.
0: I was thinking, because it's got to say 24.
2: Yeah, I was thinking, like literally the hangover, where it's day he doesn't make the wedding.
0: Yeah.
1: I was also trying to keep the other guy alive. I was actually paying homeless people to go get bottles of water for him.
0: No way.
3: Whoa.
0: Where was he?
1: As I said, he ended up making his way back to our hotel. So when I called my sister, I said, can you just, I don't mean to alarm you, but can you go downstairs and see if he's there, please?
0: Oh, I see.
2: Oh, thank God she was there.
0: Yeah,
2: okay. Saves the day. Go, girl.
0: Okay. Great
2: one, thanks, Greg.
0: Philip, talk to us, mate. Where'd you get lost as an adult?
4: Well, you think it's never going to happen to you, but I did get properly lost in a multi-story Westfield car park the other day.
2: Philip, me every time. I feel ya.
0: Yeah.
4: This one, it took me, honestly, about 2 hours to find my car. I just paid no attention at all to where I parked. We have two little kids, and my wife was watching them at home, and I said, I'll quickly duck into the shops. I'll be back. And when I stepped out into the car park, completely blank, walking around, I ended up having to ask security to review the cameras to
0: let me know
4: where I passed.
2: Yeah, you can get them to take you on the little carts and zoom you around and help you find your car.
0: Philip, I've read you like a book, mate. Two young ones, miss out home, lost in the car park. You went to the pictures, brother.
2: You cheeky devil, Philip.
0: You went and saw Spider-Man Brand your day, didn't you?
2: How was the Odyssey, Phil? Abby.
5: Hey, how you
2: Where'd
5: going?
2: You get good? Where'd you get lost as an adult?
5: Okay, so my dad, this is back when GPS has first come out, and he's a big technology fan, so grabbed a GPS, and we were going to his brother's, which we went to every Christmas up near Bendigo, and dad puts in Homebush Drive, Homebush, not Juniton.
0: Don't you?
5: Anyway, we're going past every sign, turn off to Bendigo, and nut, we're going straight up somewhere, God knows where, to the middle of the bush. And he goes, we're like, Dad, are you sure? Like, we normally turn this way. Nope, if you're going to buy a GPS, why not use it? You better use it, you know?
0: Sounds like my
5: going to use this technology if you've got it. Okay, no worries. Anyway, good hour and a half, 2 hours later, it beeps and goes, you're at your destination. We went, we're about an hour and a half from Bendigo down a dirt track.
2: Oh, no.
0: Literally, it took you to the bush.
2: Literally, someone's home in the bush. Thanks, Abby.
0: You're on today, kid.
2: I know, I'm on fire. Give it to me. Dennis.
0: Sorry?
2: No, Dennis.
6: How you doing?
0: Good, mate. How are you?
6: Yeah, good. Yeah, a young guy from Country Victoria, four kids under 10. We thought we'd go to Sydney Harbour Bridge, and we went across the bridge, missed the turnoff. Cost us $2.
0: Yeah.
6: Did a year we went back again, cost us $2.
3: No.
6: Six times we went across that bridge.
2: God, you love that bridge, Dennis.
6: And by the last time, we were trying to get all the coins out of their pocket to find $2 to get across for the last time.
2: The old eight times that. Across the bridge. Yeah,
0: been there, done that, brother.
2: Thanks, so Dennis. Thanks. Great call.
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3: It's Lou and Jarch on Triple M, all thanks to Save a Life, a premium nutritious pet food who donate 50% of their profits to help save rescue dogs and cats. It's for pet parents who give a... Now let's do this.
8: Undercover lover. Ooh, undercover lover. Ooh,
2: undercover lover. Probably one of my favourite segments.
0: I love this segment.
2: Same. When the payoff, nothing better.
0: Oh, mate.
2: Nothing better.
0: And guess what? We had our first non-payoff last week when I was doing it.
2: Yeah.
0: Her lover, her partner.
2: Completely shut
0: down. Wouldn't lie. Wouldn't lie for her.
2: No, mate.
0: No, it's not. I'm her partner.
2: Yeah, you're like, so you don't work with her, and he's like, no. I'm her partner.
0: Yeah, I tried to give him an out. I said, what are you... sorry, I couldn't hear you. The phone was breaking up. Were you a business partner? No, mate. How do I make this any clearer? That is my betrothed.
2: I am her partner.
0: We have sexual relations with each other. We are in love.
2: Correct. So we're doing it again. We've got Sophia, and we're going to try and get her partner, Harry, to lie for her.
0: That's Sophia.
2: For a job.
0: That's Sophia.
2: So he's going to pretend to be someone she works with.
0: Okay.
2: Hi, Sophia.
9: Hello. I'm so nervous.
2: Why? We're going to kill this.
9: I know, but I've been listening to the podcast for so long, and now I'm actually listening, like, hearing you guys.
0: Oh, okay.
2: You're hearing Mummy and Daddy.
0: Well, Sophia, please.
9: Yeah.
0: negate the nerves because Lou and I are two of the greatest dipshits of all time.
2: Well, speak for yourself.
3: It's true.
0: It's true. It's okay, two. It's both
2: right,
0: of us.
2: Right.
0: Sophia, and if you've listened to the podcast, you know that. Hey, Dahl.
5: Yes.
0: Harry, do you reckon he'll do better than last week? Do you reckon that he will back you, life you, and be your undercover lover? Mm.
9: I think so. I don't know if he'll be convincing.
2: Okay.
0: Mm, that's all right.
2: Okay. As long as he lies.
0: It doesn't matter.
3: As long as he lies.
2: So
9: yeah, exactly.
2: Your current role is HR coordinating, and we're going to say that you're going to be an HR advisor.
0: Okay.
2: So we're not going to do it. We're going to get LP to do it because if he listens to the podcast as well, you might know that accents and characters perhaps not my strongest
9: and
2: point.
9: Lou, you're not the you're not the best at that.
2: I don't know what you mean, Sophia.
3: Lou and Judge, you both have very distinctive voices,
0: right.
3: Character or not. Yeah.
2: So we're just going to get LP to do his normal.
3: I'm just going to be me
2: because I think that'll work.
3: I'll be me, but I'll be a character, but I'll sound like me.
2: Yeah,
3: because hopefully he won't recognise. My voice.
9: No, he listens to the podcast, so that's
3: great. Yeah, good to hear. Yeah, great. You know, put him onto the radio show. It's really good stuff. It's really good stuff.
9: Every week.
3: It's really
9: good
3: stuff. Okay, get him onto that radio show as stat.
2: Okay, we're going to give Harry a call.
3: Yep.
2: Next.
3: Right.
2: We'll keep you on the line, and let's fingers crossed he's going to lie for you and pretend to work with you and not be your partner.
9: Yeah.
2: I'm excited.
0: I love this game.
3: All right, let's do it next on Lou and Jarch.
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3: Lou and Jarch on Triple M. Let's do this.
8: Undercover lover. Ooh, undercover lover.
2: Ooh, undercover lover.
3: Okay. Here we go.
2: Hey. Very excited for this. We've got Sophia on the line. We're going to be calling her partner, Harry, to see if he will lie for her and pretend to work with her.
0: That's right.
2: Like an undercover reference.
0: That's right.
3: Like a professional reference.
2: Yes.
3: Like she's put him down on the CV, saying they work together.
2: So she listens to the podcast, We Mean Well. So Jarch and I aren't going to do it because obviously he's going to recognise your voice. He's going to recognise mine.
0: Correct.
2: No matter how well we act. So we're going to get LP to do it.
3: I'm stepping in. I've done it before. This is my second time.
0: Correct.
3: So
2: she's currently an HR coordinator. New job's going to be HR advisor. We're going to call Harry and see if he will lie for Sophia.
3: Okay. Here we go.
0: Let's have 100% strike rate too, mate.
3: I do. Yeah. So far, though.
2: Let's make sure this works.
3: Oh, can't blame me.
2: Put the pressure on.
3: Okay, let's do it. Here we go. Calling Harry now.

0: The person you are calling is not available.
1: Okay.
2: Is it on private?
1: No, that was off the hotline.
2: Oh.
1: Should we just call him back straight away to see?
2: 100%.
1: Yeah, okay.
2: 100%.
1: Let's go again. Come on, Harry.
0: The person you are calling is not available. Please leave a short message and it will be sent as an audio message.
1: G'day, Harry. It's just Joe calling from in Adelaide. I'm just calling on behalf of about Sophia Bezenzina. Could you give me a call back, please, as soon as you can, please? Thank you.
2: The double please will get him. I like that.
1: Okay.
3: Okay. Okay. Can we leave it like 20 seconds?
2: Yep.
3: And go again.
2: What do you reckon, Sophia?
4: Yeah, hopefully he'll be there. I know he should be available.
3: Well, he's on the tools right now.
4: Yeah, no, he's home
3: at
4: the minute.
3: He's being lazy.
4: Yeah.
1: Did you want to maybe give him a text or something, just being like, hey, you might get a call?
2: Yeah, you might get a call in the next couple of minutes. Could you just
3: answer your phone? Yeah, just say, just answer your phone. Someone's going to call you.
2: Thanks, Sophie.
4: All right. Yeah.
3: Cheers, girl. Slay queen.
2: Oh, queen, clock it.
4: All right, I've texted him.
1: Should we just try right now?

0: The person you are calling is not available.
1: We're going to have to try him again.
0: Please,
2: I mean,
0: later.
2: I don't know what he's doing.
3: Okay, we're going to do one more time, and that is it. Let's call Harry. Let's see if he answers.
0: The person you are calling is not available.
3: Look,
0: please leave a short message, and it will be sent as an audio message.
1: Harry, how are you, mate? Lou and Jarch here. Can I tell you something for nothing? You failed tremendously. This is the sound of in the studio right now, if you guys will give me a second.
2: That's us ticking,
1: It's a
2: We were trying to get you to lie for your girlfriend, Sophia, to say that you worked with her and that you're one of her references on her CV, and you have failed miserably.
1: Couldn't even get that far. Can we, Sophia?
3: Not an undercover lover.
2: No, Sophia,
1: how are you feeling about it?
4: I'm a bit disappointed.
1: Oh, Dal, I'm with you.
2: He should be in the dog box when he gets home.
1: 100%.
4: Definitely.
1: He's in trouble bubble.
2: Yes.
1: But don't worry, we love you both. But unfortunately, you aren't an undercover lover.
2: Naughty Hazza.
1: Thank you, Sophia.
2: Thanks, Sophia.
1: We try.
2: We did.
3: Ciao.
1: Hooroo. See you, though.
5: Triple M's early drive home with Lou and Jarch.
3: Lou and Jarch for your Thrust Thursday, but that is only the case for another couple of mins, isn't it?
2: Yeah, it is.
3: Yeah.
1: Couple of tins. That's what I say at the end of the show. Means in a couple of mins, Daddy... I'm Daddy, by the way. Can have a couple of tins.
2: Well, not every show.
3: Yeah, how come you already had 14 of them then before just in that song?
1: Because I like to do the 14 and then the
3: then you have a couple. Then you have a couple.
2: You'd love your Pepsi Maxes, man.
1: Love them.
2: Okay, DMs on Lou's task challenge.
1: You know, all right, mummy.
2: If you haven't seen it, go to socials at Lou and Jarch to watch it. Pretty much there's a task that I don't know what I have to do, and I just walk around the room and everyone goes, oh, when I get warmer, colder. Someone said, now close your eyes and just listen to the video. Because it's literally, whoa.
3: It's good listening.
1: It is good listening.
2: Mm. That's how you train a dog to do technical stuff. Okay.
1: Yeah. Positive and negative reinforcement.
2: Someone said, the should we tell him girl got to go. You know, in the one judge and everyone was going, you wanted to tell him.
1: They were up you, mate.
2: Oh, they hated me. It was terrifying.
4: Should we tell him?
2: Yeah.
1: Should we tell him?
2: I was just trying to be a good friend to my buddy, Jack.
1: Yeah, I know, bud.
2: Mr. Von Zipper said, the audio people were the worst I've ever seen, lol. So that's you guys.
1: Yeah, can I be honest? I did have some critiques on the audio.
2: Yeah, Jarch had a bit of beef.
1: Not that I was great, but I just knew that when you got to that round paper towel, bloody nearly swore thing.
3: Yeah.
1: And everyone went, oh!
3: But it was right, it's right next to it.
1: It was too much of an oh.
2: Yeah, we should have moved the can.
1: Should have gone like this. Oh.
3: It's a team sport and you're playing as an individual there.
2: Should have moved the
3: blame
2: can.
3: Blame us.
1: Because I did the right thing.
3: No, we've got to match each other's energy.
1: When you all did the wrong thing.
3: So, no.
2: Dirty dogs.
1: You know what I mean, Lou?
2: Yeah, you know, this guy.
1: Shit, this guy.
2: Yeah, this guy.
1: The visual.
3: Hey, no one knows where you're pointing.
1: Visual jokes.
3: Yeah.
2: Love you guys and ciao and have the best Thrust Thursday ever.
1: Hooroo.
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1: The way that Steph positions it is blatantly disrespectful. 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
18: Time to connect with our Rush Hour fans. Millions out there. They voted for us last time. Wowee.
19: Every time.
18: Every time.
19: Ratings sky high.
18: Maybe not the time before that. But anyway, they've been very, very good. We love them. Health hacks.
19: All right.
18: Health hacks. What have you tried and what has worked?
19: So what's this on the back of?
18: And what hasn't worked? Because, you know, when you lie in bed there before you go to sleep, you might wake up and you start going through your phone and your socials or your Insta or whatever it is, and all these health hacks come up. So I thought, stuff this. I'm going to try this only 2 days ago, but I'm into my third day.
19: Right.
18: Where you get up in the morning, and I normally get up and walk down and have a coffee, but I'm having now hot water with lemon.
19: Why?
18: Because it's supposed to do something good for you. I did read it. For your body. So now I get up every morning.
19: Is it a liver detox sort of thing?
18: That's exactly right. It. Thank you, Ryan. And I have my hot water and lemon. Walk around the house, have that, and then I go and have my coffee. Another one I strolled through last
19: Hang
18: night.
19: Hang on. So is there any medical backing to that? Did you do any research or you just saw it
18: no,
19: on
18: I
19: your...
18: I just saw it and I went with it.
19: Okay.
18: And it's not a... I don't think it's going to harm me.
19: Mm-hmm.
18: Well, another one is the Vicks Vapor Rub. I saw that. You know when you listen to them for a while and they tell you how good the Vicks Vapor Rub is, just not on your chest. You rub it somewhere else.
19: Well, hang on, what?
18: And I'm waiting for it where it is.
19: No. So you rub it on your chest. That's where it says to use it.
18: No, that's if you've got a cold or when you're smaller. No, this is you get the Vicks Vapor Rub and you rub it somewhere else. So I'm waiting. So that goes for 3 minutes. They don't tell you where you got to rub it. Then you got
19: four.
18: Then, well, I'm trying to work it out. Then you go into another thing. Then you go to another thing, and it goes for 8 minutes.
19: Yeah.
18: And no, I said, I'm not listening anymore. It drives me mad, that.
19: So to get rid of a cold, you just put it on your chest?
18: No, this is not a cold. This one is, I think, to help you stop getting up in the middle of the night and going for a wee.
19: Well,
18: two or three times.
19: Sorry?
18: Yeah, these health hacks, I'm telling you.
19: Okay, well...
3: So what's the phone?
19: This isn't official advice, by the way,
18: No, it's health hacks, so that's Vicks what we're asking. Pecker. No, I wouldn't put it on the pecker. Health hacks, what have you tried, and what has worked, and what hasn't worked?
19: Okay.
20: Bright green zinc on his pecker.
18: No, not on the pecker!
19: That's a Vicks.
18: The Vicks is not on the pecker either.
3: Do you remember when Jim tried to tell us all of cold showers?
18: Yeah, that's right.
3: No.
18: He had one.
3: Yeah, hello, mate.
18: We go to Kenny Boy. Hello, Ken.
21: How are you, fellas?
18: Well, Ken, what has worked for you or not worked?
21: Well, this does work, Bill. What you're talking about with the laminate hot water.
18: Yes.
21: That does work. It does clear your system. Oh. But if you can find, and there's plenty of them out there, an unfiltered apple cider vinegar.
18: Yep.
21: Mix about 10 mil with that. And here's the good bit, Bill.
18: Yep.
21: And I think maybe the other boys should use it as well. I've watched them grow over the years.
18: Yes.
21: It also acts as a fat burner.
19: Oh. All right.
3: Wait, did you just call three of us fat?
19: I'm not sure about the drive-by.
3: He's talking about appreciate you, the advice.
21: It does work. Don't overdo it. It doesn't taste that nice, but just a little bit.
19: Yep.
21: Knock it back, and the warm water is partially the key.
18: Good on you.
19: There you
18: Ken.
19: Go.
18: Thank you, Kenny. Mate.
19: There you go. I see you just feverishly writing
18: I'm writing
19: notes
18: down. The apple cider vinegar.
19: Yes.
18: It's a fat burner, Rabs.
19: We've got Mr. 3000 there, Andre.
18: Andre, yeah.
22: How we going?
19: Good. What is your health hack?
22: Oh, so as a kid, I used to get a lot of blood noses, and the doctor once told me if you squeeze the end of your left pinky, it stops the blood pressure to your nose, and your blood nose will stop.
3: You don't have a blood nose at the moment, Bill.
18: How many people just touch their left pinky? Yeah. Everyone did, even in the cars. So left pinky, and it'll stop a blood nose.
22: Yeah, you squeeze it right at the end, and it stops the blood flow to your nose.
19: Were you a bit of a little turd, Andre? Is that why you kept getting punched in the nose?
22: I was, and I also have a big honker, so that doesn't help either.
19: A deadly
18: Thank
19: combo.
18: Thank you, Liam Pickering. Good work. Thank you. Graham, get up next. Grazer.
23: Hello. Hey, boys.
18: What do you got for us, Grazer?
23: All right, mate. I've been mate for a long time. It's a 30 ml shot of raspberry cordial, old cottage.
18: Yeah, cottage.
23: 30 ml shot of iodized white vinegar.
18: Ooh.
23: He says it clears everything. Now, I tell you, I actually gave it a shot a couple of weeks back. We're up the bush.
18: Yeah.
23: And I could not breathe, mate. I was just got up in the morning, fire on, dripping nose. Yeah. He's gone, do this. Done it. I blew for about, you don't want to say how long.
18: No.
23: And that's what we can say.
18: Yeah.
23: In that room.
18: Right.
23: But, mate, 3 minutes later, nose clear.
18: Wow.
23: Okay. Out of your lungs, done, felt good.
18: Beautiful.
23: And he goes, and you've just had your sugar hit for the day.
18: Righto, Graham. 30 mils of raspberry cordial and white vinegar. Well done. Thank you, mate. Rod there. Hello, Rod.
24: G'day, boys.
18: What do you got for us?
19: Yeah, what's going on, Rockin' Rodney?
24: This is not going to work.
18: Oh, right.
24: So I've been got a few issues with the prostate.
18: Yes.
24: And I've been Googling it and that sort of thing, and they had this male enhancement pills. So I bought 6 bottles of it for $380.
18: Jeez.
24: I'm into my third bottle.
18: And?
24: Nothing. They said your male enhancement was going to grow as well. You know, there's going to be lots of other good things.
18: Yes.
24: Nothing. Nothing at all. Crickets.
18: Crickets. No movement.
24: Nothing going on.
18: And there's 6 bottles at $380.
24: That's total. Correct. Not worth it.
18: Oh, I'm sorry to hear that, Rod. That's a shame.
19: How's the irony in the name?
18: Rod. Yes, thank you, Dave. You don't have to put the arm up. Poor old Rod. He spent $380 and nothing.
19: No, Rod.
18: No, thank you. Darren, g'day, Dazzling. What have you got for us, mate?
25: G'day, fat boys.
18: Fat. He's talking to you, too. No,
3: it was fat, comma, boys.
19: No, Ken, according to Ken, it's just fat boys.
18: What do you got, Dazzling?
25: Oh, boy. Listen, mate, one thing that you don't want to try is those bamboo strips that you put on the bottom of your feet. overnight. Oh. They're supposed to draw out the toxins the rest of it.
18: Yeah.
25: Don't work.
19: Okay.
18: Because they had that all dirty. You put your feet in with this stuff, and then all this black, and it looks really dirty. You go, shit, this might work, but no good, dazzling.
25: No good at all, because I thought it was working because I'd wake up in the morning, pull the pad off, and it'd be black, and I thought, it must be doing something. I accidentally wet one of the pads that was sitting up on the drawer, and it went black with it being even on my foot.
18: Oh. All right, then. Thank you, Darren. Bad luck. And Rocky's there. Oh, here he is. G'day, Rock.
0: Afternoon, gentlemen. Daisy, Fat.
19: How are you?
18: Rebsy?
0: Very good, mate, Rebs.
3: Hello, mate. What's going on, Rob?
0: Very good. Okay, so when I was a young fella, on my thumb, I think, one of my fingers, a bit of a callus, sort of a wart-like thing.
18: Yeah.
0: And the old man cut off a little square of banana peel, and he got one of them good fabric, good band-aids, and he stuck it on there for a week.
18: Wow.
0: And it came up a week later, and the wart came off with it. Gone. Callus. Everything fixed up.
18: Wow. Banana peel.
0: What do you know?
18: Wow. And just had it there for a week. That is. And the wart gone.
0: You stuck it on for a week, and the wart was gone. Yep.
18: Righto.
19: There you go.
18: Yeah. Wow. There's something that works.
19: There's plenty that
18: works.
19: Wasn't
18: too bad. Which one did you like, Daze? We've got a fantastic prize.
3: What you think about that, Daze, the information provided in this segment is for entertainment purposes only and not intended as and should not be understood or construed as legitimate medical advice.
19: Thank you, Reps. Mm-hmm. That being said, though, I'm going to have a go at that raspberry one with the vinegar to clear the sinuses.
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19: Well, we've marvelled at this man's work, and it is time for an idiot file, Bill. Incredible. The amount of time that has been allocated in the rundown is astronomical.
18: How long? Because I am telling you, I have been magnificent. I'm telling you, I've been magnificent this week, and I reckon it might be 30 seconds.
19: Well, 3.5 minutes down from 5.5.
18: That's bullshit.
3: It's 5:11.
18: Is it?
3: Yep.
18: Well, they must have Daisy on.
19: Wow. All right.
18: It might be both of us, I reckon.
19: Well, it could be. Here it is.
3: Wrap up the show and send JB and Lisa off to Portugal.
2: That's it.
3: And
18: we're Portugal.
2: Done. Mm. Yep. Wow. Might never be seen
18: going
2: again.
18: Going to Lisbon?
2: Lisbon, starting there, yes, and then trooping around.
3: And the other cities in Portugal?
18: Yeah. Aromia?
2: Aromia.
18: Turnbull Stakes Group, one racing at Flemington this Saturday. And Rabsy.
2: Jimmy's a star.
18: No, might be having a spell. Sir Delius is a current favourite. Favourite. But. A Wugby League grand final last night.
4: Rugby League.
18: That's it.
19: Wugby.
6: People in the know might say to you, Bill, that all this started to click into gear maybe around when Graham actually missed the Carlton coaching job.
18: Well, he would have probably got that. The people in the know say that. But who was it? Josh Fraser went on a bender and won 8 in a row.
3: I don't think he went on a bender.
18: No.
3: He went on a tear. A winning bender.
18: A what?
3: A tear.
18: A tear. Yeah. That's what I was looking at. Yeah. Nice by Gay there.
19: I've been the race with you, Bill.
18: Yeah, I get excited. Ooh. If you win, back one in. Back one on. Back one home. We were following the Guardians before you come on board because that's who Travis Bazanza plays for. But you've told us about the... By the way, if you're near the Carlton Draft Brewery in Abbotsford, there's a 60-metre long mural.
19: What?
18: Mural.
19: Sorry, there's a cow there.
18: A mural?
19: A what?
3: No, that's where you keep
18: them. No, that was mural. a mural. Where do you say it?
3: Mural.
18: That'll do. Hey, by the way, you've coached at senior coach 3 times, and you've won 3 games. You're the most winningest league coach ever. a bit of cricket, please. The Sheffield Shield season kicks off today. Victoria hosting South Australia. Sheffield Shield cricket down there at, what's that oval called down there?
19: Junction
18: Oval. Formula One. We finish up with a bit of Formula One. Cadillac driver, Valtteri Bottas.
3: Yeah.
19: Valtteri Bottas.
18: Yeah. Bottas. Yeah. Well done, Valtteri.
19: As you said, well done, Valtteri.
18: Yeah. You'd know a few of the other boys,
4: yeah,
18: wouldn't you?
4: Yeah. All the Vic boys. We've played like for Vic Metro last year or two together, so it's been good.
18: Yeah. And then the big fella from WA, Alex Walsh.
4: Axel.
18: Oh, even Axel, yeah.
4: Axel,
18: yeah. here we go. I went into my local grocery store in Geelong out at Whittington the other day, Daisy.
19: Okay.
18: And the produce department, okay? And I was working there.
19: You? Oh, you were?
18: Yeah, I was working.
19: So you went in there to work?
18: Yeah, went in there to work. Oh, this is when I was a bit
4: younger. We don't pay you enough.
18: Yeah. No, you don't.
19: So this was the other day, but when you're a bit younger.
18: I forgot I worked
19: there. We're getting these super sheep woolly ready to go.
18: What's happening at Collingwood? Anything?
3: Well, with De Goey coming,
18: Or De Levy?
3: He's got 1 year left on his deal.
19: Or just staying would be the joke.
18: Go with it. Time to embrace our wonderful Rush Hour family.
19: Yes.
18: 1-3-3-1-3?
19: 1-3-3-5-3-5-3. How long have you been doing this?
18: Hawks forward, Aiden Sherbert.
19: Close.
18: Yeah.
19: Think of what goes on your feet.
18: Shoes.
19: Yep.
18: Bert.
19: Yep.
18: Schubert. Has requested a trade to the Gold
19: Aiden
18: Coast.
19: Aiden Shoes Bert.
18: I forgot what I was going to say. Rugby League, the NRL, and the Melbourne Marathon, which was run on Sunday. We didn't get to this yesterday. Kenyan world champ.
19: Yep.
18: Eliud Kipchoge. That's about right. Not bad. Sam Switkowski.
19: Close.
18: Who played for Freo in the grand final.
19: Give us one more.
18: No.
19: One more.
18: Thank you very much, Maddie. Great to be back here with the Hump Day Quiz. It is Wednesday, and it is 10 minutes to 5 o'clock. There you go. Nice little, what do you call
19: update?
18: That, Rex? Update or the time? And our two contestants, here we go.
19: Time call?
18: Time call, that's what I was looking for.
19: Yes.
18: I tell you what, but Renshaw, we loved his game. Renshaw, who played for North Melbourne years ago?
19: Ross Renshaw.
18: Yeah, exactly.
19: Are you on tonight, 7 News?
3: Tonight on the 7 News,
19: yes.
3: And Agenda Setters.
19: And Agenda Setters tonight. And when is the Breakers podcast getting back together?
3: Every week, next Tuesday we'll be recording.
19: Have you guys been punching on this time of year?
3: We're fighting
18: friendly.
3: Over a few
18: You've been
3: stories.
18: Very friendly.
3: Too friendly, I reckon.
18: Yeah,
19: I agree.
18: You're actually very menagerie wagi toi.
19: That's what you always said, Bill. On that note, I couldn't think of a better one to wrap this up. Mitchie, thank you so much.
3: See you guys.
19: And remember one thing, you'll be all right. Menagerie wagi toi.
18: Menagerie wagi toi.
19: You've always said that.
18: I've always, first time ever.
19: Loosely translates to?
18: Three.
4: Yeah,
18: I would have thought.
4: Yeah, we'll stop it.
18: Three. Yes, well done. Exactly. There we go. Bit of fun. Wasn't too bad.
19: No, there was some
18: just
19: old
18: some
19: stuff there.
18: Hard names.
19: Yes, you've been very good.
18: Yeah, so that's why we don't do the tennis.
4: What's
18: a
4: the
18: lot.
4: Hard names?
18: Oh, the marathon runner, old Kip.
19: Switter.
18: Who?
19: Switter.
18: Murul. That's where I kicked the footies over the silo.
4: Murul.
19: The big
4: Murul.
19: Painting.
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8: Michael Felgate leads our extraordinary stable, including three-time Melbourne Cup winning jockey Glenn Boss.
26: I used to walk in there like I own the joint.
8: Footy champ Nathan Brown.
27: We love to make an earn around here.
8: And the very elegant and classy Katie Price.
28: The Princess of the punt.
29: Careful how you say that, Michael.
28: Yes.
8: It's racing like you've never heard it before.
30: I was on a low-cost budget airline, which I don't normally book.
31: Coming from Queensland.
30: Yeah, coming from Queensland, and it felt difficult getting on the plane and turning right.
31: Yeah, that's it.
8: For Sportsbet, it's Triple M Racing.
19: And of course, when we go to the races, at this time of year especially, a man who put his stamp and name all over it. The boss man himself, Glenn Boss, is on the line. Bossy, hello and welcome.
32: Hello, my beautiful family.
18: Yes, Bossy, you're getting excited, are you?
32: Mate, I could get excited in the phone booth, me.
19: Now,
32: I'm very pumped about this spring. There seems to be a lot happening. There's a lot of good horses running around. And what about this weekend's racing? It's unbelievable.
19: So you are not making your way down to Caulfield. The budget airlines, you've refused to fly, only doing private, and we probably are going to have to wait another month before we can get you back down.
18: Yep.
19: But the Caulfield Cup is on, the full field assembled. What can we expect? What are you liking? What have you cast an eye over?
32: Yeah, we can expect fireworks. You know, when you've got 18 runners, mate, all trying to get their best spot before they get to that first turn, it's always a race that generates a lot of excitement. I think Cosmic Crusader obviously has earned his favouritism, and he's going to be very hard to beat. But Barrier 17, for mine, who's a horse that I'm slightly questioning his ability to run a strong 2,400 metres at this level. Okay. So good. I think he's going to be taken on. I think I'm going to a horse called Wine Dark Sea.
18: Who?
32: The European.
19: The 11.
32: Wine Dark Sea. Right. Did I talk too fast then?
18: I've never heard of it, Bossy. Where's Wine Dark Sea come from?
32: Well, he comes from Europe, okay? Yep. Now, he comes over with some outstanding form. He's only lightly raced. He's had 10 starts for 4 wins over there. Yep. Now, last start, he won over 2,600. And the horse, one of the horses that ran third was a horse called Dubai Honor, who we know from Australia. He's a superstar when he's come over here. So he's got some great form lines. He's drawn very awkwardly, but he's got Damien Lane to ride, who obviously knows how to win a Caulfield Cup. So I'm thinking he's about 8-1, this horse. 8 or 9-1. I think he's going to be a real smoky. He'll go forward from barrier 19 with 54.5 kilos.
18: Righto. What about the 16? Do we like Zaran?
32: Listen, he's in the market.
18: Yes.
32: But he got beaten some 12 lengths last time. Oh, and they've
18: forget
32: all
18: the run.
32: Well, listen, there's excuses. There were excuses for him, but I hate to see a horse get beaten that far and look that badly and be one of the favourites for a Caulfield Cup. I just don't like to see that. Listen, Kieran Maher is an amazing trainer. We understand that.
18: Yep.
32: He's going to have to pull one of his best out for Zahan to win this race, so I'm off him.
18: Right,
19: okay. Well, what about like half yours? So obviously the weight will stop a train.
18: Yep.
19: I'm listening.
32: Yeah. Well, when you say weight stops a train, he's actually well in. 57.5 for a horse who's won a Caulfield Cup and a Melbourne Cup. He's got Mark Zara on, who replaces Jamie Mellon. Mark Zara sees it so well. Half yours is actually going very well. And I tell you what, there's one there that's actually going really well. Knight's Choice, who was the winner of the Melbourne Cup 2 years ago. He's actually ticking over really well.
19: Righto.
32: So listen, I'll tell you, this is going to be one of those races I will pick 8 and not get the winner. It's so hard to judge.
18: Righto, Knight's Choice, about $30. Mm. So there's something each way, a little shilling.
19: Responsibly, of course, mate.
18: Yes, exactly. Yeah.
32: The more you put on, the more you get back.
18: That's right. No, it's not. No, we're betting responsibly, Bossy. Righto, the Everest $20 million race. $7 million to the winner, if you don't mind, Bossy.
32: If you don't mind, yeah, what a race. Obviously, we have the world's best horse, not just the world's best sprinter, the world's best horse in Sydney, Kar Ying Rising, obviously won it last year. He's going better than he ever did last year. He's a better horse. But it is hosing down in Sydney as we speak.
19: All right.
18: So
32: he's never been on a heavy track in his life. If we get to a 7 and better boys and girls, they probably won't see which way he goes. he's a proper star. But if it's heavy.
18: Yeah.
32: I'm tipping tempted.
18: Oh, well, just on that, Bossy, hang on there 1 minute, because David Hayes was on with Channel 7, I think it was, and he's starting to worry if it gets too wet also.
11: 5, 6 and 7, I can tolerate. 8, I'd start to worry. 9, I'd shit myself.
19: So 1 to 5 mil on race day, but the weather leading up is going to add to it, of course. And you're telling us right now, as Mickey Roberts would say, it's pissing down.
18: Mm-hmm.
32: Well, Randwick is an incredible track, though, a bit like Flemington. It dries unbelievably well. But what you don't want is rain on the day, because what happens, by race 7, you've had 70 or 80 horses over the track, and it can get chopped out. It's Dawn Barrier 11, which can offset that, because he's probably going to be in the superior part of the track at that point of the day. But it's going to be one of those watch and see moments, because when you're looking at a horse like Tempted, who I think will scare him anyway, it's unbeaten on wet tracks and is low flying. So I think what's going to happen, if it's wet, you'll see a lot of money come from Tempted, and you'll see Kar Ying Rising get out in the market.
19: Bossy, we appreciate your time, mate. Have a wonderful Everest, and we'll speak to you, no doubt, along the spring.
32: And I'm not tell you, I'm not a proudest man. I am the proudest man in the world to be part of this Triple M crew. I'll tell you what, loving every second of it, lads and girls.
18: And we love you.
19: Yeah, bloody oath.
32: Good on
18: you. All of you. Not a lot, but all of you. We love you.
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13: End the day with a laugh.
14: I have a joke.
13: This is Billy's joke.
18: Here we go. I cooked deer for dinner. For the kids last night.
19: Like venison.
18: Deer! Venison, yes! What do you reckon it was? It wasn't chicken.
19: Okay.
18: So I cooked deer for dinner for the kids, but I didn't tell the kids what it was, Daisy.
19: Right.
18: So we sit down at the table, and they ask, and I thought, I'm not going to tell them, but I'll give them a clue.
19: Okay.
18: So I said, it's what your mum calls me. My son yells out, it's a dick! It's a dick! Don't eat it! Don't eat it!
19: Oh, I like it.
18: Not bad.
19: Yeah,
18: not
19: there's
18: bad.
19: A few other names that came to my head.
18: Yes, there was.
19: Not fit for radio. Yeah, but exactly. No, very good.
18: Yeah, exactly
19: good.
18: Right. Yes. Not bad. Oh, not Will doesn't like it. So we're just going no super today.
19: That was all right. I like how much prestige he's got in super.
18: I wouldn't take too much because there's not many good jokes coming.
19: You told us yesterday you told every joke in the world.
18: I think I have, okay. Except for the deer and the dick.
19: Yes.
18: Oh dear.
19: What did it taste like?
18: Like venison.
19: Yeah.
18: Well done, Bill. Well worked out.
15: King of Dungeon Lock.
18: That's it.
19: Was it expensive?
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18: Triple M Breakfast with Xavier Ellis and Katie Lamb. We're on site at Rottnest Island. Kane Corns a little bit later on this morning. He is going to be starting his marathon as he raises funds for Telethon, which is happening, of course, this weekend. Of course, Luke Hodges also, fingers crossed, going to be jumping out of a plane. And there's a whole lot going on this morning
16: and
18: here.
16: Especially after our dinner last night and a couple of reds. I'm glad that we're on the e-bike.
18: Yeah.
17: Well, I don't know. We might lose our license.
18: I'm just hoping that you didn't have too many reds because it's time for this. Transported the wheel over on the ferry.
17: Now, Leechy, before we start, I do need those bells. I'm 17 down, now. Mate. Need them. I'm 17 down.
18: Okay, so yesterday...
17: Here we go.
18: Xavier Ellis managed to get the win on Wheel of Games.
16: Yes.
18: We played You're Kidding Me. And he managed to get the margin back to 17.
16: So, therefore, it's Wharfie time.
19: It's just going to haunt for a while, I feel, isn't it?
17: Well, especially if his margin just dangles around 17 for a while, but you fired it off. I'm feeling confident.
19: Okay, good, good. All right, so we've got a wheel. It's got a whole bunch of games on it. Zay, just go spin it if you can.
17: Off you go, mate.
16: Use a quacker's tail.
19: Yeah.
17: Last time I did that, the bloke wanted to fight me in the pub.
19: So the wheel's got a whole bunch of games. Whatever it lands on is the game that we're playing for today. It's Quick Draw.
16: Yes.
18: Oh, I hate Quick Draw.
16: Don't.
19: It's because you don't know how to keep yourself PG. Admittedly, neither of you are good at keeping yourself PG.
16: I'm terrible at it. I don't know why.
17: I reckon you're getting the points out of the moment, though. I can't win.
19: I will
17: draw.
19: Give you a category and a letter. You need to give me a correct answer that relates to this. First of three wins.
16: Okay.
19: Are we ready to rock and or roll?
16: Yeah.
19: Name something you'd slip on at the pub starting with S.
16: Salt or sand. Yeah.
17: I've never seen anyone slip on salt. You put salt on ice to actually grip.
16: But, well,
17: it's the opposite. It's the opposite.
16: No, what? Salt, you don't?
17: You put salt on snow. Yeah,
19: that's to melt the snow.
17: Yeah, but it's not going to slip on.
19: You would slip on. There's these minor granules of salt. I would pay that. 1-0. Katie Lamb.
16: Thank you.
19: Everyone was expecting it to be lime, I feel.
16: Yeah, I know. Yeah. That's why we were jarring. I was getting ready to go.
17: I had nothing.
16: Sad.
19: Name an excuse to stop running, starting with C.
17: Cramp.
16: Yeah, well done.
19: Good.
16: Yeah.
19: 1-0.
16: I was going to say can't, and then I was like, no.
17: Something that sounded similar to that.
16: Yeah.
19: Very careful. Question 3. Name something you'd find on Rottnest, starting with B.
17: Birds.
0: I mean, that is almost identical from you two.
17: Three-five.
0: Yeah, I'm giving you both points there. And so that means it's 2-2.
16: Oh, my God.
17: Tiebreaker.
16: Tiebreaker.
0: We're already in a tiebreaker. Shit. Can you not do that? You'll wake up the Quokkas.
16: Sorry. Oh, there's one. Oh, and there's a baby.
0: Okay. It's 2-2. It's quick draw. Zabe needs this because he's down by 17.
16: And it's Wharfie time.
0: And we played Wharfie time already. Name something you'd say to someone sharing the room with you. Starting with T.
16: Tired.
0: Yeah.
16: We're all tired. We're on breakfast radio.
0: I'm tired right now.
16: We're all tired. Hey, we're all tired.
0: Yeah, yeah.
16: That's all right. Hey, well, Ashcroft, okay. Take a seat.
0: And Wharfie time didn't happen, and Zabe has gone to just sulk in the corner. He's trying to find a corner to sulk in, but we're at doors. Come on, Zabe.
16: It's Wharfie time.
0: Katie moves to 73, Zabe 55. Wheel of Games back tomorrow. We're back in studio.
17: You can all...
1: This is Triple M Breakfast with Xavier Ellis and Katie Lamb. 92.9. Triple M.
16: Kane Corns is doing another marathon. And let's just not drive by the fact he's already done one on Sunday. So he's feeling a little bit sore, Kane. What's the update? Because we are very close for you taking off.
2: Pretty good, pretty good. A bit nervous. Yeah. You want to make sure you make it to the finish line. not always easy. So, I feel in as good a shape as I could be. Have had a lot to eat. Had a good dinner last night. A lot to drink.
16: Dinner was good last night. Dinner was good. Yeah, really good. That chicken.
2: Those fries.
16: Oh, my God.
17: The fries hit the mark, yeah. Yeah. Nice. Yeah,
16: I'm glad you got some because I was eating a lot. Yeah. So I was a bit worried that I was...
17: We need to chat to Lammy about that when we're in public. She's just going to slow up on the dishes.
6: She doesn't think she's going to eat for another week.
17: No. Okay, quickly. So you're about to take off for the marathon, which is obviously a very long way. Do you raw dog it or you got something in the ears?
2: I'm going to raw dog it today because I think there'll be some people running with me and there'll be some bikes and my wife's here. So I don't want to be rude.
17: Don't want to be rude, yes.
16: I don't want to be rude.
17: In an ideal world, you've got headphones in and away you go.
2: In an ideal world, I'd be listening to you guys.
17: Oh, of course. Listen.
2: Catch up on the podcast. Yeah.
16: Exactly. I think the Premier, Roger Cook, is doing a lap with you, I believe, at 10K.
2: What banter do you have? Talk about?
16: He really likes EDM.
6: Oh, he's a big EDM fan. So, electronic music. So, like, Chemical Brothers,
16: Armin van Buuren.
2: Yeah, not
17: festivals.
6: Not your
17: one word.
2: So, I heard he's into rugby league. Yeah. I think that's a shocking sport.
17: Where does that rate?
2: He's into electronic music, so probably two things I've got no knowledge of. And politics.
6: League World Cup on the screens of Seven in this room tonight.
16: When I think Kane Corns, I think politics.
17: Yeah. That is going to be a quick chat.
2: It's going to be
17: rugby league gone, EDM off.
2: Yeah.
17: You're not going to Tomorrowland with him, and then politics, no good
6: talk
17: either.
6: Talk about Frio with him. That'll be fun.
2: All right, we'll talk about Wharfie time, but I'm sick of talking about Wharfie time.
17: Done with that as well. But mate, so last night when you left, you said you're a little bit sore. But what happens generally is there's a day after you have a good night's sleep that you wake up and you feel a bit better. Yeah. As the tide turns.
2: Yeah. No, I feel $1 million.
17: Oh, I love that.
2: I couldn't feel better.
17: Couldn't feel better.
2: Could not. I've never felt better in your life.
17: That is the attitude we like.
16: We do know one of your little challenges along the way is to get a selfie with the quokka.
2: Yes.
16: So plenty of opportunity.
17: Yeah, there's plenty you can grab if you need.
16: If you want to kickstart it before you...
17: Don't say kick with quokkas. We don't have a last time, will you?
2: No.
16: Hey, we're very much looking forward to, though, you taking off here. I'm just in awe that, you know, you've... literally just did a marathon and now you're doing another one.
2: Thank you. We'll see you on the bike.
16: Oh, God, yeah.
2: The electronic bike?
17: I think it's like a motorbike. Okay. No need to take our heart rate.
2: Thanks
17: after
2: for coming.
17: It.
2: I don't feel worthy. Thanks for your support and we'll see you out there.
17: Good luck, mate.
6: Go at it, Kane. Best of luck. Kane Corns is just about to launch into his marathon. And, Zabe and Katie, if you two do catch him on the e-bike a little bit later on, Commonwealth Bank throwing in $50,000 to telephone.
16: So, Zabe, literally, we need to go hard.
17: And I'm currently in negotiations with Telethon if we can split that down the middle. 25 for us, 25 for Telethon. That's not how it works.
6: No, not at all. Triple M Breakfast, Zabe and Katie.
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0: One man that has made the trip over here meant to do something pretty special.
16: Absolutely.
0: And we talked to him about this on air last week. He's joining us right now, Katie Lamb.
16: Hello, Luke Hodge.
20: Hello, Katie. Thank you very much for having me.
16: First of all, how do you like Rottnest? It's been a while since you've been here.
3: The boat oval was a little bit rough, not going to lie.
16: It was.
3: Yeah, it was. The stomach got a little bit of a churn, and then when we got here, I was very keen, obviously very, very excited. To anything you can do with a telethon, you jump at.
16: Yeah.
3: Pardon the pun. And then all of a sudden, we woke up this morning, and they're like, we might have to delay it because of the weather. So sort of at a holding bay, just sort of waiting. We can't go off early. We were supposed to go about 7:30.
16: Right.
3: So we're sort of waiting, but I think it's starting to clear up. So I'm pretty optimistic that we're going to, at some stage, be able to jump out of a plane.
0: So are you going to jump, are you?
3: Well, I'll probably get pushed.
16: Optimistic. He's optimistic.
0: So here I am. I had a speech to deliver because I thought you'd pulled out. I was going to give you 2010. You were voted most courageous player in the AFL. Yeah.
3: Don't forget how I stole your Normie.
0: 2010.
6: He never brings that up, does he?
0: I tell you what, I will push you out of a plane and you won't have a parachute attached to you. No, so you're telling me you still a chance.
3: No,
0: that last glass of red might not have been a great idea
3: I was still smart. I did leave you very early.
0: Yeah, which was very good.
3: But yes. No, well, we woke up. It was a bit shaky this morning, but they reckon it's going to clear up. So, as I said, it's a glass half full, unlike yours last night.
0: Yeah.
3: So we're hoping that we can do it, but it might have to be pushed back a little bit later in the day.
16: You're welcome, by the way. You got in on that bottle of red. That was actually meant just for me, but apparently I was sharing it with everyone else.
3: Well, I thought
16: when
3: I poured a glass, you did stare me down like you were going to...
16: Are you going to drink that?
0: And that was actually, leadership by Hodgie.
16: Yes.
0: Because he knew your reputation
16: as being
0: a piss hound, and a full bottle of red was not going to be...
3: That has reached these guys.
16: Yeah. It's not their kids. Hey, Hodgie, I was a bit starstruck last night, not by you, but by the fact that you were so close with Chris Fagan. Now, I am obsessed with him.
3: Yes. Yeah,
16: and I think everyone learnt that last night because everyone was like, whoa, Lammy. And I was just like, what? What's not to love? He is one of the greatest of all time.
3: Yeah, well, when I mentioned should we FaceTime and you almost fell off the seat, I thought, I did realise it was 11 o'clock Brisbane time and he probably would have been asleep for about 5 hours. So I think we need to organise for him to come on at some stage and have a bit of an interview and a bit of a chat to him.
0: I agree. I'm shocked that we haven't had Chris Fagan on, to be honest with you.
3: Well, he hasn't done much last year.
0: No, but then also the fact you asked for nudes was a really random thing.
6: That's really
0: No wonder he hasn't been wanting to come on.
3: That was a little bit awkward.
0: That was awkward.
6: I also enjoyed last night Katie Lamb bragging about her performances in a little game we play called Wheel of Games. Just spotted all of a sudden, just Katie Lamb just talking to Luke Hodge, going, mate, I play this game so well. Good at this. Rah-rah. Can you not, Katie?
16: I know. Well, these guys are AFL football stars. You know what I mean? So I just needed to try and insert myself in some way. But anyway, Hodgie, look, we're optimistic. You might still be jumping out of the plane. I hope so. I'd love to see it. And Zay will be first on the scene. So you'll... fly down and then as you
0: first
16: pop down.
0: First on the scene doesn't sound promising for someone jumping out of a plane.
3: I'd probably prefer to be first to greet you once
0: I'll be the welcoming party or something like that, not first on the scene.
6: Luke Hodge, if it happens, wish you the best of luck. I mean, you'll be fine. You'll be totally fine. Don't you worry about that. Thanks for joining us on the mic.
3: Thank you very much. We've got a quokka just come up to our...
6: I want to take one home. I'm telling you now. Triple M Breakfast, Dave and Katie, we're live on location from Rottnest Island. Kane Corns, he's running his second marathon in a matter of days, very, very soon.
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16: Premier Roger Cook has just arrived on Rottnest Island. Good morning to you, Premier.
5: Good morning. Great to be here. The weather is it getting a little bit nicer?
0: Yes, the last drop of rain happened as we said go to Kane. It has rained for a couple of hours, but we haven't seen a drop since he took off. I think you're going to be okay.
5: Perfect running weather.
0: Not too hot, not too windy. Couple of flies around, which you might catch one or two of them. But other than that, game on. I can see the calf strapped up.
5: We've got the calf strapped. We're ready to go.
0: Concerns around the calf.
5: Yeah, I've noticed lately around about the 8 or 9K mark, it starts to get a bit dodgy. So I thought, strap it today because you're running with Kane and he's a fast runner.
16: And what was your dinner last night? Because it's important to carb load.
5: Yeah, we went straight to the pasta last night.
16: Love that.
0: Yeah. Straight to the pub.
5: We dug deep in the pasta and then we thought, profiteroles, stuffed with cream, salted caramel. Well, that's sort of in the carbohydrate space.
16: Of course
5: we got into some of those as well, but I'm not sure we can really justify that as carb loading.
0: Now, 10Ks with Kane. He is a little ginger. He took off this morning. He's tough as nails. Said he's feeling 100%. I think we could witness he probably was a bit hobbled. Have you got a couple of conversation starters for Kane on the trip, or you reckon you're just going to be fighting for your own life out there?
5: I've got a couple of marathons under my belt as well. And the idea of backing it up just a few days later with another one, that is an awesome effort.
0: Yeah.
5: But what a great thing to do for Telethon, right? It's so amazing. He's raising money, he's raising awareness, and it's just wonderful to be here.
16: We actually did let him know that you're into EDM music as well. Armin van Buuren. Yeah, yeah. What else did we say that you were into?
9: A bit of Fat Boy and all that.
16: Fat Boy, Slim Boy.
5: Yeah, good.
16: Fat Boy, Slim Boy. David Guetta, that's right.
5: And have we made our booking for Tomorrowland?
9: We got it Tomorrowland. Yeah. Your people haven't told you yet.
16: In fact, maybe you can let Kay know that on your run.
5: Yeah, that'll be great. Excellent. No, but there might be a bit of a soundtrack to do this too. Look, this is going to be a great morning.
9: I'm
5: so looking forward to it. And we're just so grateful for Kane to be here as part of the spirit of Telethon.
9: And once you are done, you run straight to the ferry into question time. So. This is a nice little warm up for a battle in the afternoon.
5: Yeah, I think the opposition have got their best opportunity today because I can't imagine I'm going to be in the best fighting form this afternoon.
16: Well, we do apologise that we have been doing this whole interview wearing.

0: no, you don't mean it. They made me take the poncho off because I did look a little bit abnormal. But
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1: Of course, we're all doing this for a great cause with Telethon happening this weekend. Zave, Katie,
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1: you need to get on your bikes now because you have to go and meet up with Kane very soon. I think you're off to Noongar Loop. So head off there now. They're on their bikes. Yeah. Triple M Breakfast with Xavier Ellis, Katie Lamb. We're here raising money for Telethon at Rottnest Island. Kane Corn's doing the second of his marathons. And Zave and Katie will very soon have to try and chase Kane Corn's down to try and put $50,000 in the bank for Telethon, thanks to CommBank, which is great support from them. 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
11: Very, very soon, Kane Corns is going to run his second marathon in the space of what, like 5 days?
12: Yes, in the space of 5 days. Two big runs, one big cause, of course. But Zave, you and I here in Rottnest, we are staying at the Lodge Wodgemut, which is beautiful, by the way. I just want to know, how did your night go last night with you and Leechy? Did you go top to tail, head to head, tail to tail?
13: Big spoon, little spoon, top, bottom, whatever.
11: It would have been big spoon and little spoon. Go on.
12: I actually reckon you would have been big spoon.
13: I definitely would have been the bottom. Right underneath there, Leechy. Let me get in there for a snug.
12: No, in all seriousness, you ended up getting your own room, which is lovely.
13: Yes.
12: But how nice is the lodge, honestly? So you and I, we did a bit of a video yesterday.
13: Yes, we did.
12: The telethon, which was a bit of a tour around the lodge. And there's a pool there. The view's fantastic. The food. I mean, at the end, when we had to sit down, they're like, oh, we just want to showcase the restaurant. I was like, no worries. Thought we were just sitting down, got a cheers, a drink. No, they brought out a whole chicken.
13: Gee, the simple things are good in life, aren't they? Like, I'm not big on the fancy, but a cooked chook, gravy and chips.
12: Yeah. How delicious was it?
13: Don't leave me alone with it. I'll give you the tip.
12: So Zay was chopping up the chicken, and I was like, oh, bless him, he's sharing.
13: Being a gentleman.
12: He's being a gentleman. So he's slicing up a chicken, and I'd have a bit and dip it in the gravy and have some. And then all of a sudden I have some more and have some more. And then Zay just looks at me and goes, can I have some? And I was like, oh, I thought you were cutting it up for us to share. He was like, I am. But every time I cut a slice, it's gone.
13: So seven slices of chicken went before I had one opportunity to taste it. But no, little things like yesterday at the pub, Lammy, I went and ordered one schooner.
11: Oh, yes.
13: Because I was by myself. And then she came over and she was like, oh, sorry, I charged you for two, so here's your second schooner. I was like, I'm not sure that's how it works, but hey, I will never leave a soldier behind. So, that was left in my belly. But I must have had a couple of sips last night. Because you know, when you're in bed, I've got the glasses on, trying to keep the windows to my life open.
12: Yeah.
13: And I end up buying him a handbag for her birthday.
12: Oh, did you? Oh,
13: so I better check the bloody
12: receipt. What's the receipt?
13: See if it went through. It went through, but for her birthday in like a week or so. So that's a little, I must have been.
12: That was on National I Love You Day yesterday.
11: That is
12: so
11: true.
12: Good on you.
13: She must have said it to me yesterday morning that inspired me to go and get her a handbag for her birthday, which she doesn't know about. But anyway, that was interesting.
11: Luke Hodge to join us a little bit later on. He's part of everything that Kane Corn Corns is doing for the telethon marathon today. And obviously we'll try and catch up with Kane as well. The Premier, Roger Cook's going to be over here. I don't know if we'll get much out of Fat Cat. Suppose he's over here going to be helping out.
12: I've never heard Fat Cat speak. Does Fat Cat speak?
11: No.
12: Oh.
11: Yeah.
13: I would love if Fat Cat bought a spare suit, because that might be me today.
12: Just keep it flies away.
14: This is Triple M Breakfast with Xavier Ellis and Katie Lamb. 92.9. Triple M.
11: Kane Corns has just started his marathon. It started just a couple of minutes ago. Here's how it played out on 7 just a short time ago.
15: Got some special help though, a lot of people, a lot of action here, and I think I'm going to have some help getting me underway. If you guys could give us a bit, give us something. Come on, let's go. Come on. You ready?
16: Come on, let's go. 4, 3.
15: Let's go.
11: That's very good from you.
12: That was a raging success. Now, somebody needed to take some leadership, and I feel like I did that because we were all cheering, we were all clapping, but then I actually forgot, we need to do the countdown. So then I just started, and I went 5.
13: Yeah, I wasn't sure when
12: and then you and Hodgie sort of jumped in at 4, which was good. You would have noticed as well, if you did turn on Channel 7, like my parents did, because Mum messaged and said, Zave didn't have a poncho on. We got told to take it off.
13: No. That's not what happened. We're about to. We had a photo in the poncho. The West was happy with the poncho. Yeah. The West said it made the photo.
12: And then
13: Lammy, a little nerd, teacher's pet was like, should Zane take his poncho off?
12: Should we take our jackets off too?
13: Like, what are we doing?
12: Well, hang on. We're wearing Triple M jackets, and this is all about telephone. It's not about us, Save. Okay.
13: That's a bit of branding for Triple M, the end of the world, I wouldn't have thought.
12: Yeah, we need all the help we can get.
11: No, that's true. But of course, Commonwealth Bank throwing in a lot of money today for telethon.
13: Yes.
11: And very soon, you guys are going to have to head out. Probably in about 45 minutes.
13: Okay. Well, the rain's gone. The rain's gone.
11: That is good news. As soon as the marathon started, the rain stopped.
12: Yeah.
11: And it's like the good man upstairs just said, you know what?
12: Well, the Lord is watching.
13: Thanks to me. I threw a couple up earlier today.
12: A little rain dance earlier.
13: A couple of little prayers.
11: This is what I was thinking.
13: Smith.
11: Have you been talking to people, Zave, up above?
12: I'll tell you what, the big man upstairs looked down and thought, Xavier looks ridiculous in a poncho. We need the sun to come out immediately.
13: No, I threw one up to St. Smith, the patron saint of rain. So no one ordered that either, by the way. No one ordered that.
11: Smith. Anyway,
13: just so you let that go through to the keeper.
11: You two very soon, in less than an hour.
1: Smith's chips.
13: I don't know what I'm thinking.
11: Sorry. Guys, in about an hour's time, you guys are going to be heading off on e-bikes.
12: Oh, God.
11: And you're going to be meeting Kane on his marathon to partake in a challenge that, if you are successful, puts $50,000 into Telethon thanks to Commonwealth Bank.
12: I need to do a test run. Because it's been a while since I've ridden a bike.
13: They're pretty heavy, and if you come off e-bikes, it can be quite dangerous. Okay. So just get yourself harnessed in. Yeah, saddle up.
11: You got a few minutes here. I reckon it's probably not a bad idea. Maybe you just go and take it.
13: We pitched the other day me riding a horse.
12: Yeah, we did.
13: I think me on a horse is safer than an e-bike.
12: Dave!
11: At full speed?
13: At full speed.
12: Okay.
11: I don't know about that.
12: All right, I might give it a bit of a test run.
11: You go do that.
14: Okay. This is Triple M Breakfast with Xavier Ellis and Katie Lamb.
17: 92.9 Triple M.
13: Oh, yes, the manic trade period. It's such a big operation now, Trade Week. You know, most teams throw their hat in the ring. I saw just randomly that both Sydney sides lost about 10 players combined and brought zero in. So it really depends what the clubs are doing, what they need. But there's our little mate. This little quack has got the stickiest little mitts. He could play in a forward pocket. He just does it. There he goes. He's gone. There we go. So West Coast made a couple of changes. But I think next year is going to be the big trade period. All the big moves were, of course, done this trade period almost straight away in the first couple of days. So yesterday was a bit of a lingering day with a little bit of action late.
12: Jack Viney's coming to Perth. That big news for West Coast?
13: Well, Jack Viney from 2025 Lammy version, he played 18 games. That version would be very helpful, but this season he only played one game, which was out of despair, really, at the end of the season. He played the last game, I think, for the round of the year. So the wild card round. Yeah, look, experience, leadership. They're not blessed with a whole lot of leadership at West Coast. Co-captains. He won't be in a captaincy role, no way. But at least he's been there. He's experienced. He's playing the big games. He's won grand finals.
12: He's a fair bit older, hey? Like,
13: yeah, he's 32, I think, from memory.
11: So did I hear it's 2 years playing, 2 years coaching?
13: Yeah, 2 and 2. So. Yeah, okay. A little bit like, not too dissimilar to something like a Sam Mitchell or a Luke Hodge, who we just had on air as well, did with Brisbane and at West Coast. Of course, Sam Mitchell came over with a playing contract. I'm sure that can be moved. Like, if Jack Viney becomes the best player we've ever seen, I'm sure that contract can be more playing. And vice versa, if he gets a long-term injury or something, like one game this year, if he plays zero games next season, like, eventually he played one game in 2 years. So I'm sure that's very movable. Getting leadership into the club's important. They need some experience, and Rivers comes alongside with him. Also, a player. Look, does it lift the ceiling? No. Does it lift the floor? Yes.
11: Yeah. You mentioned 2027 is going to be a big year.
13: Did you like that?
12: That was inspiration. Say it again.
13: Yes. So, did it lift the ceiling?
12: No.
13: No. But did it lift the floor? Yes.
12: I'm using that.
13: So, when you think about the Adelaide Crows and their recruits they bought in the last couple of years, I don't think it lifted the ceiling,
12: but the floor
13: came up a fraction.
12: Yes.
11: Quickly mentioned, 2027 is a big year. Obviously, Tassie come in.
13: Yes.
11: So that's why there's a few big movements being made now.
13: I can't work it out. The Tassie stuff's confusing because there's pre-selected players this year and whatnot. But look, West Coast just need to keep getting kids in with a sprinkle of leadership, and they need to land some aces in the pack to help Harley and Dersma, really. And Jimby, of course. West Coast will be plugging away again this season, I'd say, unfortunately, for Eagles supporters. But they've just got to keep adding pieces, pick three in the draft, find a special player, away they go.
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11: A challenge started with our very own Xavier Ellis and Katie Lamb.
15: 7 to 8 Ks in. There's a big challenge coming up. So Katie and Xavier, as you mentioned, from Triple M, on bikes. Now, I thought standard bikes. None of this motorised rubbish, but I look at their bikes and it's motorised. So they're going to race me, and the winner will receive $50,000 to our great cause, Telethon, of course. All thanks to Combank. Hodgie's been in good form. Katie and Xavier are in great form as always. Plenty of laughs, plenty of action. Everyone's in a good mood, and I'll check back in a couple of hours and see how I'm feeling. Not good, I don't think, Matt.
13: Yeah, not good.
15: Back to you, buddy.
11: How's Xavier and Katie in the background just trying to cheer him on and chase him down? Now, the big question is, did Xavier and Katie chase them down? We cross live to Noongar Loop right now here at Rottnest Island. Xavier and Katie, what happened?
12: Well, let me tell you, there were a couple of issues along the way. My e-bike was flying. Zave had a couple of issues with his. I looked behind me and it was like he was red in the face.
13: I was towing a house.
12: But no, we got going. Can I just say, Kane is an absolute machine. Just
13: incredible.
12: He's phenomenal. But the good news is, Leechy, thanks to our e-bikes that eventually Zave got his working, we managed to chase Kane down. We caught him. So that is $50,000 to Telethon, thanks to CommBank, Business Bank. We are up and about. We're very, very happy that we managed to do that. But a huge thanks to CommBank Business Bank for jumping on board and that 50K going straight to Telethon. How good?
13: Oh, how good. But, and also, just quickly, Kane Corns, there's no better performance than turning up to marathons. When you're on an e-bike going past a person running a marathon, it is not the most astonishing moment of your life, but it's for the kids, and $50,000 is very special. So Kano's still ploughing away, credit to him, and we're sitting here on the other side of the island enjoying an e-bike.
11: Very impressive, guys. You're not tired, obviously, being on the e-bikes. You guys managed to do that pretty comfortably. I know they were heavy, but they're still pretty comfortable.
12: Yeah. No, we did it very comfortably. These e-bikes can go once you get started and once you get them working, which is good. But, no, we've had a lot of fun, and riding around Rotto Island, you can't get much better.
13: And Lammy, if you ever want to see in the dictionary the term of someone being a spare pecker, it's Luke Hodge right now riding next to Kane Corns on an e-bike. The poor old Corn. Anyway, I'm going to have to give him a couple. Get your hands off very, very soon.
11: Yes, yes. Just very quickly, we mentioned $50,000 from CommBank Business Bank going into the kitty for Telethon. Yep. How is Kane looking out there? Because he said before he's about 7 or 8K into his marathon. So he's about, what, probably 10 or 11K in now. He's going pretty well.
12: No, he's looking really, really comfortable. You know, a couple of stop starts for TV and obviously radio, and he's got some challenges along the way. But he, as I said, he's a machine. He's looking comfortable. He can run all day, I reckon.
13: I reckon, to be fair, he's going at for max about 75%. So he's actually at a nice, steady pace, and he's enjoying himself around a beautiful island.
11: As we mentioned, he's raising money for Telethon all day today. Zabe and Katie, I know you're sticking around because you're going to be giving us updates as we go throughout the day. So hopefully this weather clears away just a little bit. There's sort of a lot of mizzle around at the moment around Rottnest. It's been that way for most of the morning. But hopefully you can cheer Kane on and get even more money into the Telethon bank, guys.
12: 100%. We'll see you at the finish line, Leechy.
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29: Hey, 13353, if you've got a special flex that you're able to
13: a
29: do
13: what?
29: In your life, well, maybe a party trick, maybe a superpower, whatever it is that you like to call it, right?
30: Oh, like when he sets his pubes on fire.
29: When he sets his pubes on fire, or sometimes I do the splits at the end of the night just to surprise everybody.
13: I'm going to make a condom in his nose and out his mouth and goes,
29: Most people do it with a snake, but if he wants to do it with a condom, that's up to him.
30: A lolly snake. Not a real snake.
29: No, like just Alan's lollies, you know, the snakes, they stretch them out a little bit and they do the same
13: thing.
29: I've
13: only seen it with a condom.
29: Yeah, right. Well, I've got a girlfriend, she can do a snake but tied in a knot in her mouth with her tongue without using her fingers.
13: Oh, wow.
29: Yeah, pretty clever.
13: No. What club does she work at?
30: Her husband had to go to hospital.
29: Speaking of hospitals, so this is my flex. Went to the hospital earlier in the week. My son broke his toe.
13: Oh, yeah.
29: And the car park at the Marta there, full. You know, they have the sign and the red flashing light, full car park, full, do not enter.
13: Got to go around the corner.
29: Well, I was like, I'll show you full, and I'm going to jag a park, because my superpower in flex is that I can get a park anywhere.
30: I'm so jealous. I hate it.
29: I drove in, full car park, drove in.
13: Hold on, have you got to go round and round, wait for someone to leave?
29: Marto, I drove in, I went to the first level, turned to the left, around this, like, sneaky little corner, park right there. Right near the elevator.
13: Really?
29: And I thought, you bloody ripper.
30: Did it have a wheelchair on the car park?
29: It didn't. No, Daniel. But Jagger did say, well, Mum, my toe is broken. You could go in the disabled spot. Said no.
30: Yeah, it's true.
29: And I refused, especially at the hospital, to park in the parents with prams, you know. Like, and there was one of those available, and I saw a sneaky lady who didn't have a pram or a car seat or a baby.
13: People.
29: She parked there, and I was like, yeah.
13: Hold on. Does this often happen? Hold on. If you got a superpower, does it happen all the time?
29: 1,100 teams on the Gold Coast last weekend for Premier Invitational.
13: Where?
29: Jagda Park, right near Field 5, where we needed to
13: all
29: be.
13: All right. I tell you what I do. If I got my nail bag on and I've got all my bits, you know, my roofing screw bits or Phillips head bit or batten screw bits in my pocket, I can feel it with my fingers. I can feel the head
29: and pull it out straight away. It's exactly the same one you need.
23: Saving minutes per day.
29: Superpower.
30: Remember the parking? We went to the Ecker recently, Margot Jagda Park. To be fair, she nearly got towed. Remember, you had to throw your keys at Alex.
29: Well, no, I just said I was only going to be there half an hour.
30: You treated Alex like a valet.
29: You two numbnuts, you know, working with monkeys. We took an hour and a half. And so the bloke said to me, look, you can park there, but the police get a little bit upset if it's for too long, because it was like a media pass, but you're only allowed there for 30 minutes. And I'm like, look, I'm probably going to be longer than 30 minutes. Yeah. So I said to our producer, would you mind?
30: Some of your amazing parks I think the police are worried about is all I'm flagging with you.
29: Well, 133.53, that's my flex. I can jag a park, you know, because I think everyone assumes that it's going to be full, but I'm just going to try again.
13: A lot of these superpowers will be work-related. Like, have you ever seen that guy who has the bobcat can open a can, like a bottle with
29: Well, you just look at something and you go, yeah, that's 2.5 metres long, and then you measure it, and it's 2.5 metres long.
13: I love that.
29: Yeah. Colin in Brackenridge has called 133.53 because he wants to tell us about his flex that he's got. I mean, look, it might be tying a snake in a knot in your mouth. Like me, it might be snagging a park wherever you go. Colin from Brackenridge, what is it for you?
0: Morning, guys. A number of years ago, I discovered that I had the ability to hammer a 4 to 6 inch nail into my nostril.
30: How did you discover that?
29: Hang on a second.
30: Did you fall on one?
29: Your nostril?
13: You know your brain's up there.
30: Is it?
0: No, not up to straight, like straight in. Like
30: yeah, you know, we get it. But how Colin, do you stumble across that skill?
0: I can't remember. It was probably involving alcohol.
13: Okay.
30: Just got pissed and thought I'll put a nail in my head.
29: Is it her?
0: No.
29: How often do you pull it out?
13: Well, every
29: not
13: time.
29: Not the nail. The trick.
1: Triple M Breakfast.
13: Just to show that I have a softer side, I'm going to tell you about one of the cutest things I have ever seen in my life. My wife's got six sisters, and they have a little group, and they discuss what's been going
30: don't
13: on.
30: Don't be saying one of your sisters is cute, mate.
13: That's not where I'm going. Yeah. One of my nieces, a niece who lives down in Sydney, her daughter is in grade one, okay? And
29: so your niece's daughter.
13: Yeah, I don't know what you ever call that, but that doesn't matter. her name's Charlotte. She's written a letter
29: How
13: to
29: old?
13: King. She well, grade one. What's that? Five or six?
30: Six, seven.
13: Handwritten note on a card, a special card to King Charles.
29: Oh, why?
13: Influenced by her mother. Right. Well, the teacher, learning how to write. Let's send a card to the king. Like, it was almost a challenge. Well, will the king write
29: Sydney
13: back?
29: Sydney of them. If it was Brisbane, you'd be writing a letter to an inmate at. Allen.
30: Write a letter to King Wally.
29: Get a pen pal.
30: G'day, Walter.
13: I don't know what your family's up to, but my family's writing to the king, apparently.
29: So fancy.
13: So this little Charlotte, she wrote to the king, and they received, it was in their WhatsApp group, they received a letter on Buckingham Palace.
29: Look really?
13: Read that.
29: Oh, my goodness.
13: Read it out. Can you read that?
29: Oh, yeah. Dear Charlotte.
13: Yeah.
29: Private and confidential. Are they okay with me reading this?
13: Oh, we're too late now.
29: The king
13: keep
29: has
13: going.
29: Asked me to thank you for your splendid handmade card.
13: What about that?
29: It was so kind of you to the trouble to write as you did, although His Majesty is unable to reply personally. I can tell you that the king was interested to hear that you're in your first year at Curl North Public School and hopes that you are enjoying life there with your friends. Well, he would have went, public school.
13: How nice is the king?
29: Thank you once again for thinking of His Majesty, who's asked me to send you and your family his warmest good wishes.
13: What about that?
29: Yours sincerely, the correspondent secretary.
13: It's AI. But the king asked to pass on his good regards.
29: Not from the king.
30: From ChatGPT.
13: All right, you've got a bit of paper there. Now, that's a piece of paper with Buckingham Palace.
29: How do I know this is not ChatGPT or something?
13: It's not.
29: It does look like it's copy and pasted, actually.
13: Stop it. That is a letter. Give me my phone back. That is a letter from the king. Oh, can I encourage all mums and dads out there? You'll always have a letter from the king. Like, send a letter to the king and see if you get one back.
30: Well, he did it.
13: What do you mean?
30: Marta's done it.
1: I didn't have no. I sent one to Romper Room host one, didn't you?
30: No, we've got your letter. I've got a thing in the system. It says Marta's letter to the king.
29: I'm always worried when you say Marta's done something and Marta doesn't know anything about
1: it. Don't spoil it. That was a beautiful little story.
29: You do have a lot in common, though, with the king.
30: Oh, save it. I think it might be in the letter.
29: Oh, really?
30: Hold on the other side of it.
1: My fingers.
30: I don't know how I know, but I got a feeling.
3: Triple M Breakfast.
30: Just talking about letters to the king, your niece's daughter?
1: Niece's daughter wrote a letter to the king and they sent a letter back. It's so exciting.
29: It's
1: she'll have
29: very
1: that piece
29: cute.
1: Of paper
29: it's
1: forever.
29: Cute. I know we joked about it, but it is very cute.
1: Thank you.
30: Cute when a kid does it. When a 63-year-old man writes a letter to the king.
29: Here's our royal observer, correspondent, the monarchist amongst the group.
1: Big fan of the royal.
30: Apparently
29: big
30: so.
29: Fan of the royal.
30: There you go.
29: Loved Queen Elizabeth and her, her assets.
1: Oh, her boobs.
30: Hey, Whoa. Clean it up. The king's about to join us.
29: You're a big fan of Princess Kate.
30: Here we go.
1: What are you doing?
30: We intercepted the letter on the way to Buckingham Palace.
8: Hello, Chuck, you shagger. It's your old mate, Pope Gregorius here. Greg Martin, the rum lord. Hope the cancer's going well, mate. Well, not going well. I hope you're going well and the cancer's going shit. Yeah, I had cancer once, actually. Yeah, on me nose. They cut it out and they filled it in with a bit of me bum. And now I just get one hair growing out of that spot on my nose. And I pluck it out and I floss with it sometimes. No, I'm kidding. That's disgusting. Dental hygiene, I mean. Disgusting. Anyway, what was I saying? Oh, that's right. Chucky, I got an offer for you. You have got to get your sausage fingers around this once-in-a-lifetime opportunity. I would like to offer you a share in my latest horse called your Royal Highness. Get it? Highness. Like on the bongs and stuff. It's a funny joke. Anyway, hope you and hope you and Camilla are good and give my best to young Billy. Sincerely yours, the Rum Lord. That's better. Been holding that in for ages.
30: Why did you write a burp and a fart into the letter? What's wrong with you, mate?
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12: 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Aren't I enough in saying that, Jordan? 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
1: 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It was his birthday.
29: It's your birthday. Yeah, if nobody knows who Rick is, if you don't work here, he's the guy that grabs all of our little newsy bits when I point at Dan and I say, play this.
30: I think this is Rick here. Yeah, oh, no, sorry. That's you, Marty. This is Rick. That's Rick.
1: All right. I mentioned this because I don't know if you... Had you gone...
29: You're the first person that sees him in the morning.
1: I love
29: you
1: him.
29: Get here early and you sit in there and you chit-chat about everything.
1: All right. Well, I took it upon myself at 5 to 10 yesterday. I went down, and what's his football team?
29: The Kangaroos.
1: That's embarrassing for him, but I'll give you embarrassing.
30: He's a Victorian.
1: There's a bottle shop downstairs. I got there at 5 to 10 because our producer Snowy
29: said... Is that why you're asking what time it opens? I thought you just...
30: He asks every day.
29: ...falling off the wagon again.
1: All right, there's nothing more embarrassing than standing outside a bottle shop at 5 to 10 and people walking by going, oh, a bit thirsty, Marto. Three people walk by and go, you need a drink.
30: Lycra with bike cleats on.
29: Oh, my God. You
1: I
29: did
1: was ready to ride the bike home, yeah. And then I went, oh, shit, Rick's birthday, got to get him a carton of VB, so I'm standing there. So that's why, I'm standing there for about 6 minutes waiting.
30: In Lycra.
1: And the girl was inside looking at me. I eyeballed her, and she went, she held up 2 5.
29: Yeah, 10 minutes.
1: Oh, I'll get you.
30: I saw you in that tight kit, I'd get the store locked as well.
29: I would press the security alarm.
30: She's calling the police, man.
1: So then I buy a carton of VB. Now, I thought the embarrassment was standing outside. Then I had to walk 100 metres back to the lift with a carton of VB. At 10:01.
29: Did you at least get a cold one? Because a hot one
1: tastes
29: like...
1: Yeah, got a coldie.
29: Yeah.
1: Didn't steal any in the lift on the way up.
30: That's how you actually end VB. Up like this.
29: But his favourite drink... drink is VB, obviously. VB.
1: Supporting kangaroos.
29: There's only two people I know that drink VB. Rick and T-Pain.
30: They'd both be Victorian.
29: My friend T-Pain. She loves it.
30: I lived there for a while. They all drink it. It's not. They're not putting it on as a joke.
29: They don't know anything better.
30: They like it.
29: Do they like Forex?
30: No, they hate it.
29: I know we love Forex because we're conditioned to it and we hate VB, but do they drink VB and hate Forex too?
30: But they think of Forex bitter. Forex gold. Bloody outstanding beer.
1: Australia's number one selling beer.
30: Greatest beers.
1: Any beer that's cold is good. I'm just telling you, it's embarrassing. Like, don't start. If you're about to start drinking, have a look at yourself.
30: What, too late to start?
29: If they're about to stop?
1: you're a disgrace.
29: Just finish me last one, Marto.
21: Triple M Breakfast.
1: All right, don't let it slip by, okay? Thursday night, there will be Thursday night footy, and it's not just any Thursday night footy. It's Australia versus New Zealand rugby league.
0: Rugby league.
1: I think just after seven, we're going to speak to Luke Keary, who's one of the commentators for Channel... So, remember, it's on Channel 7, the whole Rugby League World Cup. Hold on, what date's the final? This thing goes right through from today until
29: November?
1: 15th of November.
29: 15th, yes.
1: Bingo. Now, listen, just a little one. Don't say this to Luke Keary, but I got a feeling New Zealand will win that game, and they're paying, gamble responsibly, they're paying $3.05 to win New Zealand by less than 12. And you just, hey. Don't you get the vibe that Australia might be, warming into the tournament, whereas New Zealand, they'll be ready to go.
29: Why do you think that New Zealand
1: because
29: will win?
1: Because where's the game won? Up front, and they look like they've got a superior forward pack, and it's a bit wet in Sydney.
30: Caelan Ponga, I'm telling you, he'll be pissed off about losing a grand final by 1 point.
29: He'd and the Dolphins.
30: Angry boy.
29: There's quite a few Dolphins in that Kiwi side as well, and they're not happy about not making the final.
1: That's right. Ponga's got playing outside of Gagai as well. They've got a familiar... Anyway, leave that one with you. What are you saying on the weekend? So we were talking about Australia playing New Zealand in the Bledisloe Cup at 3 p.m. on Saturday. Did you say there's curtain raisers, like there's proper games beforehand?
29: Marto, they're saying 4 games, 1 stadium, 1 massive day. Make it a day of it. International rugby matches. 4, it's a quadruple header.
1: What are you talking about?
29: The Wallaroos versus Scotland in the women's game at 12 p.m.
1: Yeah.
29: Men's sevens, Australia playing Fiji at 2:05.
1: Okay.
29: The women's sevens, Australia v New Zealand, 2:25. And then the Wallabies take on the All Blacks at 3:45.
1: And looky who's joining us. Don't forget, the Wallabies, yes, lost last week and in Eden Park. It's almost impossible to win there. No one's won there. No one's won there since 94. But now, right now, the All Blacks are on a 12-game winning streak against us, which is a worry, especially after Les Kiss had a fairy tale beginning to his Wallaby coaching career. 5 in a row, beat the South Africans, and then we came up against the bloody All Blacks.
30: Mate, we've just got a call from a fella called Josh who reckons you used to play rugby union with his dad. I think he might play a little bit of rugby union now as well.
1: Wallaby hooker, Josh Nasser. Josh. Morning and welcome.
3: G'day, guys. Thanks for having me.
1: All right. So how have we moved on from Eden Park in New Zealand? We've got to take them on at our home ground here in Sydney. How have we pushed past that mentally and physically?
3: Yeah, I mean, obviously, pretty big disappointment with the result last week. Obviously, tough place to play, but no excuse there. We just see this week as it's another opportunity to versus New Zealand on home soil. It's our last home test of the year, and we're chomping at the bit to get out there on Saturday.
1: All right. Any changes? Oh, now, Tate McDermott's been not on the bench, which would be a surprise to many Queensland fans. Did they explain why?
3: They haven't finalised our side yet. They finalised it this afternoon. So.
1: Oh, sorry. I just finalised it then.
30: Yeah, don't do too much rugby union here, because I want to talk to Josh about you and his dad playing together. Do you refer to Marto as Uncle Marto, Josh, or do you call him the Rum Lord? What are your dealings with Marto been over the journey, Josh? What do you know about this reptile here?
29: He's a Brizzy boy, Josh.
3: I've got some good memories of Marto when I was a young kid going to Reds games.
30: Yeah, lighting his pubes on fire. What was he doing?
1: Now, listen, what do you know about your father? Your father is a dentist these days, but he was one of the most vague human beings. Is he still vague?
3: Yeah, he's pretty unassuming. Like, he just goes about his business without saying too much. But you certainly wouldn't pick him as a dentist, that's for sure.
30: Tell us a story about Josh's dad now in front of Josh. Come on, what did you two used to get up to? This is what we really want to know.
1: Oh, no, Josh's dad was a very responsible... He was... Oh, God, your dad was filthy, though. Like, in the old days before cameras, has he ever mentioned this? He used to kick a lot of people on the ground. Has he ever told you that?
3: I've asked him plenty of times, because every second person I talk to tells me about it, but he's always denied.
1: Because he's a dentist, but he used to pick... your dad was off the field, he was a god, wonderful, normal human being, nothing like me, but on the field, he was an absolute devil. Yes, anyway, but that's not what we're here to talk about. Go the Wallabies!
29: You talked about beefing up the bench. Angus Bell... Bench, and Carter Gordon has been...
1: Oh, is he all right, is he?
29: Well, they're saying that he's been selected as the playmaker over Tate McDermott.
1: Is that right, Josh? Is Carter Gordon going to play?
3: Oh, Marto, oh, the sigh gets, it gets finalised.
1: Okay.
29: I'm just reading the Sydney Morning
1: Herald. Is the
29: Herald.
1: Media manager standing next to you, Joshy?
3: I wouldn't be trusting the
29: Sydney Morning Herald. Don't believe anything you read. Is that what you're saying, Josh?
30: Yeah, the media manager is going to get your dad to administer some dental anaesthetic here and knock you out if you keep talking.
3: Yeah, that's right.
29: How do we beat them?
1: Yeah,
29: 12-game winning streak they're on. How do we break that? How do we beat them?
3: Well, I mean, we've obviously built a fair bit of confidence over the last sort of five or six tests under Joe and Kissy. And I think if we play our game right and we get our systems in check, I believe that we'll give them a good shake. Obviously, we haven't beaten them in a fair while now. But they're a team that if you give them any opportunity, like on the weekend, they'll take it with both arms and get on a bit of a rumble and be pretty hard to stop. So we've just got to, one, defensively shape up, and then when we get the ball, make the most of our opportunities.
30: Nice, Josh. Thanks for your time, mate. We'll let you go. Ask your dad about the time he and Marto jumped on a cab, and I think it was Argentina dressed as Spider-Man.
1: I did that. His dad did not
30: told
1: do
30: you
1: that.
30: Not to do it,
1: Your
30: probably.
1: Dad is a wonderful human.
30: All right, Josh, we'll stop soiling your family's reputation. Appreciate your time,
1: Thanks,
30: brother.
1: Joshy.
3: Thanks, guys.
0: Triple M Breakfast.
29: Dan, you don't actually drink a lot, if ever, no alcohol. Yeah. But you just said you'll have a drink rum with Marto. Oh, and that could potentially happen because
30: it's a privilege.
29: They say you are the sum of the five people you spend the most amount of time with, right?
8: Because I am the rum lord.
1: What do they say? What's that?
29: You are the sum of the five people.
1: The five people you spend the most amount of time with.
29: So choose your friends wisely. You know, and your mother would have said that to you. Well, that's why she sent you to Brisbane Grammar to get away from all of those riffraff you were hanging out with at public school, rugby league.
30: And then other parents at grammar sent their kids away from Marto. He ruined the school.
1: Anyway.
29: But you lay down with dogs, you wake up with fleas, right? And eventually there's some things that rub off on you at times. And
1: I
29: would say that you probably have rubbed off on me. Like Dan always goes, I see you and Marto morphing into each other sometimes.
1: Do you?
29: You know, because you say or think one thing and then I've been conditioned. It's like, is it Stockholm Syndrome or whatever it is?
1: No, that's when you kidnap someone and I've been hostage in this studio for eight years now.
30: I've noticed Margo every now and then she gets up of her chair and little fun, just like you, Marto.
29: But I did find myself at one point too often, and it reminded me the other day, Dan, going to the vending machine here in the office.
1: It offers a variety.
29: And I walked into the meeting, I saw you do it, and I was inspired and motivated, and I bought myself
10: Twisties and Durries.
1: Doesn't have durries.
29: Not the durries. Twisties. But the twisties and a can of V.
1: Yeah. I noticed.
29: I see you in here every now and then. Well, most days.
30: Every day.
29: Crack open a Red Bull and go to the vending machine and get yourself some twisties. Well,
1: if you're hungry, that's a good little thing.
29: Yes, but I need you to stop because I can't continue to keep doing that. I don't ride my bicycle into work like you do.
1: Okay.
29: And you look better in Lycra than me at this point. So
1: I hope not.
29: It needs to stop. I'm laying down.
30: In our meeting yesterday after going on air, I don't use body wash because of the chemicals. I'm like, oh, Margo, look at that pack. She goes, canola oil.
1: I thought there was cheese in there.
30: No cheese.
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3: Do you want to do this here?
4: No.
3: The horse? You brought it to our attention yesterday, Marto.
5: It was extraordinary. I thought, I knew the races were on Eagle Farm. I live on the Eagle Farm racetrack, if you've just joined us. Yes, and I thought, I was going to lunch, had my 50th anniversary of our under-13 premiership win for West Michie yesterday.
3: Who goes and gets pissed for an under-13's win? This reptile.
5: Me and Pete and Andy, and if, where were all you other blokes who played in that great victory over Pine Rivers in 1976?
6: You are such a man about that. Like, the other day he was telling me about he was the under-15's Reds captain.
5: And inside centre. And your son.
6: And my son is, well, he wasn't the captain, but he played inside centre for the Reds last weekend.
5: Number 12.
6: But you were saying the same thing.
5: Mm. Yeah, I remember fondly my youth, okay? But I realised after I had lunch yesterday, we were probably going to have a bet because we all like having a punt, the three of us. And I checked
6: out. Three of you went?
5: Yeah. Well, we didn't invite anyone else, but then we realised October 2nd.
3: They didn't want to go to a 50-year reunion.
5: Not true.
6: I looked at it and went, oh, boys, come on. Right,
5: look at this.
6: I'll show you.
3: Looked at it and they went, no. Which is the name of this horse, Marto.
6: So five nos?
3: Five nos. We figure it's named after the
5: horse. Look at that. There's the team list for 2nd of October 1976, the day we beat Pine Rivers.
3: It's a photo. Is that a poo stain on it? Why is it brown on it?
5: All right. So, I have a look at the form guide.
6: You might have caught on fire when Mark...
5: Have a look at the form guide. And the first race has a horse with five. No. And we were laughing about it. And I put money on it and it came third. It was bloody ripper. What are you talking about?
3: Well, we got the race call and then we've got the Bob Catterized version. All right. So here's the clean race call. And then we'll have a listen to Bob in there.
7: Racing third, Marla Magic, following Dragon Link, then Texas Symmetric, followed by No. And then Parmanova, who's got a lot of ground to make up. Showdown from Marla Magic, trying to get about its business. Dragon Link won comfortably. Second over the line was Marla Magic. Third was No.
3: Okay.
5: Great name.
6: That's funny. And sometimes people name racehorses just so that when they call it, it sounds a little bit wild.
3: Do you want to have a listen to Bob joining Chooky in the call here?
5: Oh, is that what you've done?
3: Yeah, here we go.
7: Racing third, Marla Magic, following Dragon Link, then Texas Symmetric, followed by...
4: No.
7: Then Parmanova, who's got a lot of ground to make up. Showdown from Marla Magic, trying to get about its business. Dragon Link won comfortably. Second over the line was Marla Magic. Third was...
4: No.
3: Is that worth it?
8: Triple M breakfast.
5: Hey, late on the news last night, I just can't excuse. It's too early. It's October 14th yesterday. It's October 15th today. And they're running this. It's irresponsible, and I think the government needs to step in and stop these sort of stories. Dan, have you got the...
3: 3307?
5: That is the one.
9: The Australian Toy Association, with the help of some experts, today revealed the gifts expected to be at the top of every Santa wish list.
5: Did you know there was an Australian Toy Association?
6: I did.
5: Oh, did you?
6: Know. Yeah. There's also 10 more Thursdays until Christmas.
5: Oh, well, you're the weirdo. Okay, now listen,
6: My sister-in-law put her tree up on the 1st of August.
5: Oh, yeah.
6: If it were up to her, she would never take it down. My tree will be going up. I'm going to get Corey to go and get it out of storage.
3: So these people ruin Christmas because it's not special because your tree's up for more time than it's down. It's got to be special.
5: If it's up to me, Christmas Eve, just
6: all of November, all of December, all of January, 3 months. That's perfect.
3: There's nothing sadder than the Christmas tree in January, is there? You're like, oh, it's over. Holidays are over.
6: Still so pretty, though. I love the lights and
3: lying out on the footpath. Yesterday's hero, the tree just discarded.
5: I know, it's sad.
3: Thank you for your service.
5: It's sad. And don't forget, the best place to pick up a tree is off the side of the highway.
4: No.
3: It's illegal.
5: Okay, 133353. Ring me any time. You're an idiot to yourself if you're paying money for a... I've told you before, they're in no man's land. I'm actually going to the sunny coast.

0: Yeah, there afternoon. Is an actual...
1: All right, if I said, I'm going to stop off, I've got a little cordless, one-handed chainsaw. They're little ones. Do you want me to bring you back a Christmas tree? Do you want one?
0: No, thank you.
2: Where are you getting it from?
1: From the side of the road in front of the state forest.
0: There's a Christmas tree farm place that you can go to up that way, and they cut them properly.
1: And that'll cost you money. I'm offering you a free Christmas tree.
0: You're not supposed to tell.
1: I'm going to bring some back for listeners, okay? I'll have them here Monday.
2: All right. Marto will be in jail on Monday.
1: Right.
3: It's a game of word charade. Guess the words right and the loot is yours. Triple M Breakfast.
4: Can't say that.
5: Can't say that.
6: Can't say that.
2: Don't you dare say that. Yes, Bobby. Yes, Bobby. Bobby's going to feature very soon, actually, in that race call. Speaking of races, Brisbane Racing Club, we're about to get you there. There was a horse that ran, Marto, yesterday called...
7: No.
2: Just five no's.
1: I had five each way on it. Don't you worry.
2: No.
1: We've entered a bomb
2: into the race call. We'll play that at 8:20 right now. We're talking Brisbane Racing Club's Derby Race Day, October 31. Forex Sideline Beer Garden, brc.com.au if you want to be there. Dan in Underwood, Marto's going to get you there, pal. Do you believe me?
8: Oh, I think the Gregosaurus can get me over the line.
1: Come on, Dan Oss. You ready, mate?
8: Yes, let's do it, buddy.
1: All right, mate. Value for money, they say. It's also described as what for your buck. A gunshot nose, yes. You know when your boots and shoes don't have laces, they often these days have that stuff that sticks to each other to tighten it up. It's what?
8: Velcro.
1: Yes. Over in Holland, actually in out west, the thing that they use to pump water out of the ground, it's got wings that catch the breeze. What's that called? You know, Holland's got them. We've got them out west where they
8: windmill, pump. Windmill.
1: Yeah, mate. That's great. It's a loud ship warning sound. Oh! What is that? What's that called?
8: Alert.
1: A what?
8: No. Is it an alert?
1: No.
0: What about the character, the Looney Tunes character, Warthorn Leghorn?
1: Leghorn.
2: Yeah, you're saying a lot of horn here, but...
8: Foghorn.
1: Yeah, that'll do.
2: A lot of horn.
1: And finally, there's a hard one. It's a stocky Australian marsupial that lives in burrows. It does cube-shaped poos. What is it?
2: Wombat. Well done.
1: Right, nice.
0: Wombat. Yeah!
1: You're going to the races. I'll see you there.
8: Thank you, Gregosaurus.
1: Nice one, Danos.
2: Gregosaurus Rex and Danos direct to the race course, brc.com.au. Elevate your Sky Racing Everest Race Day this Saturday with an all-inclusive dining options and trackside package. That's this Saturday.
1: This Saturday.
0: The one you're going to, though, October 31st, which is Halloween, by the way. It's also Derby Day, so black and white. You've got to wear black and white.
1: This Saturday, they're out of deep switching down the coast, I think.
2: That is Brisbane Racing Club's Derby Day. Bang on Halloween.
0: Yeah, black and white. Yeah. It's the dress code.
2: Dress up like a skeleton for Halloween.
1: Make sure you're listening tomorrow. I've got three runners at Sunshine Coast tomorrow night.
2: No.
1: So I'll tell you which horses not to bet on.
2: I got a little thing put in the system recently. Gary Busey, you know the old actor from Point Break.
1: Oh, he's losing his brain.
2: He loses his brain on Instagram. So whenever we mention Halloween, I've just got to play this now. Gary just...
1: What is wrong with him?
2: Heaps.
1: He makes us look intelligent.
2: Heaps.
1: Right, you, Dan.
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13: I mentioned very briefly that I had an ant problem, which I don't really. Every now and then I do get one in my kitchen and it's kind of annoying, but it's not that bad.
1: So have you got one or not?
13: No, I'd say no, but okay. I have been known to have them on and off and, you know, I deal with it. I've got a bit of like ant ridge that I sort of sprinkle around that tends to be the thing. But I mentioned briefly, and I'm telling you, I've had so many people reach out to me, pest control people, someone got in contact with you, Roo. Yeah, like, it's been mind-blowing. But the craziest solution I heard was from Jared, our producer. Good morning, Jared.
14: Good morning, team.
13: Tell me what you told me yesterday about how to get rid of ants. And I just don't know that this is true.
14: I don't think it's that crazy, but we had an ant issue.
15: I think it is.
14: And I just thought, you know, you've got to think like an ant. How can I possibly get these ants out of my house?
15: What
14: do ants go to?
15: Did you get down on all fours?
14: That's it, just sniffed around. But when we had the ants, they were leading into the pantry and they wanted the sugar.
13: Yeah.
1: They want food.
14: They want food. They want sugar, though, in particular.
13: Yeah, they love sugar.
14: Yeah. So I got me and the wife a box of Krispy Kremes. We enjoyed them, and then I put the box out in the front yard, and I'm not kidding, all the ants left the pantry and went to the box in the front yard.
1: Wow.
14: Yeah.
13: And then what, did you trap them in like a plastic bag and put it in the bin or something?
14: Yeah.
1: What?
14: Well, what else am I going to do with them?
15: Cruelty.
1: Well, you've given them all
15: the RSPCA would be in
14: as opposed to, well, at least they had a nice final dinner, as opposed to giving them the pesticide and see you later.
13: True. You two are not going to suddenly start caring about this sort of thing, are you?
15: I'm not getting lectured about animal rights.
1: If I come in here and said I stomped on heaps of ants, you'd all go, oh, that's cruel, you're killing ants.
13: What exactly is it that you think that pest control people do?
1: No, I know, I'm comfortable with it. But
15: Or you send them off to sleep, don't
13: you? I mean, there's a difference between actively seeking them out with vengeance and evilness in your heart and stomping on them.
1: Joint.
13: I mean, Yeah, I don't know. I think it's a little bit.
15: See, go out and get into things like ant sugar diabetes as well. I mean,
2: that's
15: how cruel can you possibly be?
13: Oh, my exactly God. Right.
14: You've got to buy the sugar-free version.
13: This doesn't even care about diabetes and people. Now he cares about it in ants.
14: Yeah, that's right.
13: All right, so that sounds insane to me.
14: No, but it worked. I guarantee if you've got an ant problem, I know it comes up when the weather gets warmer.
15: So put a bag of sugar outside.
14: It's a good advert for Krispy Kreme too. But yeah, but just put any sort of sugar thing outside the front of your house.
2: Hang on, it's worked once at your joint. Now you're telling the world, are you?
14: Guarantee you it'll work.
13: Oh, well, God.
2: They'll come from the back of the house to the front of the house.
14: They'll follow the sugar.
2: They'll smell it, will they? Yeah. Or they'll all communicate.
14: Yeah, yeah, and then they get in a line and they'll beeline to the front.
13: Or ant line.
14: Ant line.
15: And then,
13: not bees, are they?
15: Then what happens after that? Where do they go?
14: Well, it's up to what sort of your morals are as to what you might put another Krispy Kreme out there and just keep them there, or you can wrap them up and chuck them in a bin.
13: There's probably someone from Murray's Pest Control driving around right now going, oh, my God, he's revealing our secret. They've actually just put a box of donuts in your front yard.
15: Yeah. How did you scoop them up and put them in the plastic bag?
14: Well, they're in, because they're in the box.
15: Oh.
14: Yeah.
13: He didn't pick them up one by one.
2: Oh, he got some tweezers. He got tweezers and he went,
13: brain is working in this break is phenomenal. I got rid of fleas in my house that my housemate's cat brought in with borax. Because I'm telling you, I spent thousands of dollars trying to get rid of these. I thought they were bed bugs at first. I replaced my bed.
2: Borax?
13: It's just like a powder that you can buy from the shops. I don't actually really know what the hell it does or I think it comes from boron.
2: Nasty.
13: You're not meant to have it around if you're pregnant or if there's kids near or anything like that. But at this point, I would have eaten borax if it got rid of these fleas. I was going crazy. And you sprinkle it all over the ground in every crack, because they live in the cracks of floorboards and the cracks of stuff.
2: You got fleas from picking up a couch off the side of the road.
13: No, this was from a cat. Right. Anyway, bless him. He brought it in. Because there's fleas in pretty much everyone's garden. Everyone's garden has fleas, and lots of pets have them. And they, you know, if they're not flea treated, they bring them into the house. And normally it's not an issue. For whatever reason, they really like
2: borax.
13: Me. Sprinkled it everywhere, and then you leave it for a couple of days, and then you vacuum it up. And what it does is it dries these fleas up, because they consume the borax. They like it.
15: Can you see a dead flea?
13: Yeah.
15: Serious question.
13: Yeah. They're really...
15: I thought they were minute. They were tiny.
13: Do you know
15: I've
13: what?
15: I've never seen a flea.
13: There is nothing harder than a flea if you're trying to crush it. Yes. It is like a little rock.
15: Like a cockroach.
13: I had one in between my fingers, and I squeezed it with the power of every mite.
15: If you find one, bring one in. I want to see one.
13: I squeezed it so hard.
2: Bring
13: my
2: flea to work day. Yeah. Is tomorrow.
13: I probably did bring some in, and I squeezed it so hard, and when I opened my fingers up, it jumped off my finger.
2: Yeah.
13: I said, I put about 50 kilos of pressure on this little bugger.
2: He fled.
13: So there you go. If you've got any little hacks on how to get rid of pests or, you know, things like that around the house, 133353, donuts in the front yard gets rid of ants.
14: Do it.
13: Borax in the floorboards gets rid of fleas. Yeah, give us a little buzz.
2: Cold beer out the back will get rid of your husband.
13: People will tell you.
2: That's a good one.
13: A carton of beers in the backyard and they'll all just flee. Little ant lines. Off they go marching.
15: Moss to a flame, isn't it? Pete at Mount Pleasant. Hello, Pete.
16: How you going?
2: Good, Pete. What's your idea or hack?
16: What you do is you put sugar and bicarb soda and make up a paste.
2: Is this for ants?
16: Yeah.
2: All right.
16: And you make up a paste. And because of the gas in the bicarb soda, it explodes when they eat it.
15: Exploding ants.
2: Exploding ants.
15: This is an Alfred Hitchcock movie. The exploding ants.
2: The ants.
13: Oh, no.
15: This is unbelievable.
13: Okay, this is going to
15: be... So do you actually see them explode?
13: Yeah, I was going to ask that. Thanks, Dinson.
16: No, they explode. Their insides explode.
15: Wow. Unbelievable.
13: Ditz, you asked exactly what I was thinking, because I'm imagining a little ant, popping on the counter. Oh, that's awful.
15: This is worth a day trip to Mount Pleasant.
13: It is.
15: To watch the exploding ants.
2: Might not be called Mount Pleasant after
13: that. Hey, don't they have like a dangerous invasive ant species in Sydney that's causing issues at the moment? They found these ants that are like deadly to the environment. Maybe we need to get his little solution up there.
15: Blow them up.
13: Yeah.
2: And every other ant. It's Rude, it's a Loz. 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
2: There's a guy I follow on Instagram. Hang on a sec, let me get him up.
3: Is it meant to do that or not?
2: Yeah, we can, but then we'll just spend all morning. Hip, hip.
3: Right.
2: Tim Collins, his name is. He's a comedian and he does really funny impressions of his mum. And he did one about her mispronouncing everyday things that I think a lot of mums and people in general do. And it's just a montage of her about to do some groceries.
4: What do you feel like for tea tonight? I could do Italian. Or do I just get one of those packet lasagnes? Gnocchi, ravioli. What about lunch? Do you want Vietnamese? We'll do something quick and easy. I reckon it's Tuesday. So tacos Tuesday. And I'll get stuff for nachos as well. And then tomorrow night I've got chicken in the freezer, so I'll just pick up like a Saturday sauce or something and do one of those, you know, chicken tonight, tomorrow.
2: I love it. And I, you know, I still call it Myers. It doesn't have an S on the end.
3: Yeah.
2: But I just think of it as Myers.
5: Yeah, everyone says Myers, don't they?
3: Yeah.
2: No, the people say Meyer.
5: Do they?
2: Yeah. Yeah,
3: but if you go to Myers store.
2: Yeah, Myers, you know, because it's Meyer. It's his. You got to go to his
3: to
2: place. It's yeah. His ownership.
5: Doesn't sound right, going to Meyer.
2: Yeah. What do you mispronounce, or what does your mum or dad mispronounce in everyday life that just they've done it forever? Mum said interwebs for years.
3: Oh, yeah.
2: You know, interweb? Internet instead of internet.
5: Interwebs.
3: Oh.
2: Interwebs.
3: Right.
2: And she would interchange upload, download, offline, online.
3: Yeah.
2: Like,
3: yeah.
2: None of them really were ever used in the right way, but she had the general idea of
3: the gist.
2: She knew that there was a techno word, you know, and you need to get off the interwebs because you're offloading and uplining things and all day and using up all of the data. So.
5: I think it's in one of our intros. What is the difference between upload and download?
2: Downloading, you're taking something from the internet. Yeah. Uploading, you're putting something on the internet.
6: So you're putting a photo on the internet if you're uploading.
3: It's just fascinating.
6: But if you're saving a photo and putting it on a USB, that's a download. You're downloading.
2: Yeah.
6: Yeah.
5: Right. You're going a bit quick.
2: Yeah. So when you're when you're browsing the internet, you're downloading constantly because it's saving. It's like downloading data constantly.
6: Sorry, browsing.
5: Right.
6: What's that?
2: Browsing.
6: Yeah. Just he might need to explain that to him.
2: When you're scrolling.
5: Right.
2: Doing anything on the internet.
5: Yeah.
2: But if you were to put information onto the internet, like if you're updating your LinkedIn profile or something, you're uploading. So there you go. Anyway, what do you mispronounce in your everyday life? Is there something that your nonna or your grandma or someone has said forever and it makes you laugh? Give us a buzz, not just me. Tim Collins, he's a guy on Instagram. He's a funny bugger. He does funny impressions of his mum and mums in general. And he put one up of his mum mispronouncing things and going to the shops and calling everything slightly the wrong name. And then he did another one about mums adding S's to things. And it's true, you know, going to Big W's, then we're going to go to Westfield's, and then we're going to go to Aldi's. And it's just that they're all singular.
3: Yeah.
2: But you just Myers. But it just becomes, I do it too sometimes.
3: Yeah.
2: But it's a common thing to mispronounce things. And sometimes when it gets in your head, it's in for life. Who we got in the line?
3: Let's go to Royal Park. G'day, Tommy. What do you mispronounce?
7: G'day, fellas and Loz. Pop used to say Wi-Fi instead of Wi-Fi.
5: Wi-Fi.
2: Yeah.
5: Some of it is Wi-Fi. A bit Wi-Fi.
3: That's good.
2: Yeah.
5: All right, go on, you Tom.
2: You dialed into the Wi-Fi.
5: Rick at Huntsfield Heights. Hello. I just gave S on Huntsfield Heights. Huntsfield Heights it is. Rick, hello.
8: Good morning, team. How are we?
5: Good,
2: mate.
8: Yeah, the partner says Netflix.
5: Netflix.
2: Netflix.
8: We're going to watch Netflix.
3: Netflix. Right.
2: And they know, but they can't stop.
3: Yeah.
2: It's
3: on
2: life.
3: Go to Athelstan. G'day, Dula.
9: Hi, how are you?
3: What does your dad say?
9: My dad used to say, I peck your pun instead of I beg your pardon.
2: I beg your pardon. I love it.
3: Good on you, Dula.
5: Matt at Royston Park. Hello, Matt. What's yours?
10: Hey, guys, my mother-in-law used to say déjà vu instead of déjà vu.
5: Déjà vu.
3: That's good.
10: And she doubled down. She said, I've been to France. That's how they say it.
2: I love the double down. Yeah.
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3: I was at work yesterday because my 16-year-old lad Joey had to have an operation at St. Andrew's on Tuesday night. And when you have to have an operation and you're under 18, your parent has to stay with you. So
5: I didn't realise that.
3: Yeah, so Joe's had a bit of an issue with his ear canal and he had to have it drilled out and try and make it work better so he doesn't get infections and things like that. So stayed in and did that and got through and he's come out the other side and over the next couple of weeks, hopefully he'll be back and been able to hear and hopefully go swimming and do all the things that normal people like to do. But yeah, these are the things that happen when you're a kid, so or you're a dad, so sleeping in hospital actually wasn't too bad. They had a roll-out bed. I thought I was going to be in a reclining chair. And it's amazing how comfortable those little skinny, skimpy little blankets that they give you. I thought, am I going to jail here or what? Looking at the, they had a sheet and then they had this blanket that looked like it had been used a million times, which it probably had been. Once I got in the bed, I thought, this is actually really comfy. So I had a good sleep, good food there at St. Andrews as well. So it was a good experience.
6: Sounds like you had a wonderful time.
3: It was like I had a bloody staycation.
5: Did you give them a review afterwards?
3: I'd give them bloody 10 out of 10.
2: They get one of the Michelin stars, I think.
3: When you get good nurses and stuff, it does make the whole experience so much better.
5: I think they're amazing.
3: No, they're not.
5: I've had a couple of...
2: I like a...
3: But they were fantastic there, I must admit.
2: I like it when you get a sort of... dynamic of nurses. So you get the sort of stern one that's sort of been doing
5: nurse
2: it for
5: Ratchet.
2: Years. Well, not Nurse Ratchet. She's still loving, but she's firm, you know? Mm. And then you get the young sort of whippersnappers who are really fun. And like, I think there's
3: I had a lady that was retiring in 2 weeks, but she was fantastic. Yeah. She'd done everything. And then a girl from the UK who looked like she was only early 20s or something like that. And you could just tell they had a caring side to them anyway. Yeah. It makes the experience a hell of a lot better. Yeah. Joe's getting through that, but I've got to go in and have another sleepover in about a month, actually, because two of my kids have got to have an operation, but I'll come back to that. On Lou and Jarch yesterday, when I was listening to them, I heard them talking about painful surgeries that you can have as an adult, and this is what they had to say.
4: Now, these are 10 surgeries I would never want to have. After working for years as an emergency nurse. Number one on the list, it's a tonsillectomy.
3: Oh.
4: Removing your tonsils with adults often experiencing severe throat pain and difficulty swallowing during recovery.
3: Right, so usually people have their tonsils out when they're little kids, two.
5: Yeah.
3: So Rocco, who's 12, and Nick, who's 18, are going in a month to have their tonsils out. And apparently it's the worst surgery you can have as an adult.
5: I had it.
2: Did you do it?
5: Shocking. I hate to say it. There's no way around this. It was awful.
3: I don't want them to know. And I know they're not at this time.
5: They're not, honestly, so what...
2: It might not be as bad because they're not quite fully...
5: Look, and I wonder if they've improved this. I was in my mid-20s, and at the time, he said, I may sever nerves that are connected to your ears. So I don't know if that happens in all cases or whether... I actually don't know, but he severed my... I was in agony for weeks, and I mean...
3: Well, they've said 10 to 14 days.
5: This was several weeks, and I couldn't eat, so what happened was I lost all my weight, and I mean everything. I was like a rag doll in the end, so I couldn't play sport for months. It was really debilitating.
3: You can't eat with it, because he had it this year, and I said to you, he looked like a bloody prisoner of war. Yeah. Like that. Yeah. Wow. You can't eat for days and days.
2: With tonsillitis,
5: I was just skin and bone in the end.
2: But you had this, you're in your 20s, this would have been 1936, they've done
5: things
2: some
5: have
2: pretty...
5: Come a long way.
3: I
5: was in a tent.
2: They put you under sedation now.
5: Yeah.
6: The advancements.
3: So they've got that in front of knee replacements, other injuries when you have to have bone grafts to put when you break bones and put them together with plates, spinal fusion, stuff like that. They've got having your tonsils out as up there with number one most painful thing.
2: I had a jaw surgery when I was about 17 and they wired my jaw shut for about a month and I had to eat through a straw.
5: Yeah.
2: And, I can't have sausage in anymore. I mean, even just thinking about it makes me gag. But the big thing they were concerned about was me chucking. Because if you get sick when you've got your jaws wide shut,
3: you
2: got
3: to open her up.
2: Yeah,
5: it come out?
2: Yeah, and I was paranoid the whole time I was going to be sick.
5: Yeah.
2: But it is that pain was astronomical. I remember my mum coming in the room and she said it was like I was like a tweaker because she had to give me Endone every whatever hours. And if she didn't give it to me in time, I'd be like, give me the stuff. Give me the good stuff. And my jaws were wide shut. My face was all swollen. She was scared of me. She had her nursing friend come around and take care of me because she couldn't do it. It was freaking her out.
5: I reckon anyone that's been through burns.
2: They
5: talk about the pain of that.
2: Yeah.
5: I had a friend who had, very bad burns, but, I mean, that is severe. That's
2: astronomical.
5: That's
2: Even just...
3: And the kidneys. I went to the doctor the other day, and I'm not saying it because I've had one, but he said kidney stones are worse than giving birth. Yeah. And this is the doctor saying it. I've never had a baby.
2: How could you measure that?
5: My mum said it, to be honest.
6: I mean, he's a medical professional.
5: My mum said the same thing.
2: Because
5: she had them.
3: Let's go to St. Angus. Dave, what's the most painful operation you've had?
7: All right, to put it in context, I got burnt in my 20s. I got my face burnt in a bonfire accident and I had to have my skin peeled off my face for 2 weeks
3: doesn't
7: in ICU.
3: Dave, doesn't seem
7: then good. On top of that, then I had a tonsillectomy done in my 40s.
3: How bad
7: and
3: was it? How old are you now?
7: That was 48 now.
3: So that was only
7: a couple of years ago, and that was excruciating. I've had 4 ankle reconstructions. They're pretty bad.
3: Dave.
7: But the worst of things that I've ever had was having a burst appendix and having that removed.
2: The recovery afterwards
7: was absolutely excruciating. It took about 6 weeks for the pain to start to subside.
5: Wow, and that's
7: really bend
5: too,
7: over anything.
5: It's really dangerous.
3: Yeah. You can die.
2: It's a poison, Nick.
3: So Dave, are you due for some luck.
7: I think so.
3: All right. Well,
2: you could win this 100 mil.
3: You might be winning Keno tonight. Let's wait and see. Powerball. Let's go to North Plymouth. G'day, Sandra.
8: Hey, guys. Thanks for having me on.
3: What's your worst operation you've had?
8: I'll go with you, Dits, that having kidney stones is definitely worse than childbirth.
3: Really?
5: Can you compare it?
8: Yeah. I've had 4 children, and I can attest to it. It is 100% worse than childbirth.
2: Wow.
8: Just worse. I was climbing the walls.
3: I commentated a game of football, Sandra, with a kidney stone moving around my kidneys.
8: No way. Absolutely no way. But the other thing, too, I did have a tonsillectomy that went wrong, I suppose, and it bled out 3 times.
3: What does that mean?
8: So I was just sitting at home with my young children, and then all of a sudden blood comes up through your throat. And yeah, I know, it was just horrific. And I was home with a 9-month-old little girl.
3: Sandra, you're due for a bit of luck as well.
8: Yeah. Wow. I ended up with blood pressure of, is it 50 over 70? I think I was in trouble.
3: I'm making a captain's call here. I'm sorry. I'm giving a Powerball ticket to each person here. We've got a few to give away today, so we're going to give you one. You both due for some luck.
8: That was a long time ago. I was 30 at the time, so yeah. Wow. Good luck with your boys. I'm sure they'll be fine.
5: Commentating for Adelaide game. Commentating court games this year was like having kidney stones. Was that painful at times?
6: Yeah, they can't even put that on a pain scale.
5: That's right.
6: When, it's just off the charts.
2: I'm imagining Rube passing the stone in a delivery ward and it's a stone. Like
6: they slap it on the bum.
2: Yeah.
3: I'm pregnant.
2: Skin on skin.
3: That's the guy into the eye of your old fella.
2: Okay.
6: It's Rue, Dits and Loz on Triple M. Good morning, Adelaide.
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27: Bo Ryan, Kat and Woodsy. 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Bo Ryan, Kat and Woodsy.
2: Woodsy, welcome. Look, Bo's wandered off for the moment.
5: I don't know where he's gone. He could be in the toilet.
2: Hey, I want to talk to you about this because the Rugby League World Cup is here.
5: I'll be doing the game tonight on Triple M and the Listener app. Look, I'm so excited. It has been a long year of rugby league, Kat, but tonight's the night. Obviously, the Roosters won the competition, which feels like it was forever ago.
2: It does.
5: But now we've got the players representing their nations, some big nations, some little nations, like Samoa, Tonga. I'm so excited to see. You know one thing I love about these World Cups, right, Kat, is watching them do their huckas or their traditional war dances beforehand. I think there's nothing better. I know when I played against New Zealand, Tonga and Samoa, I got goosebumps when I stood probably 20, 30 metres apart from them. There's blokes that I grew up with and blokes I played with. And to see how passionate they are, tonight's game, the Kiwis and Aussies, that is the main thing that I'm looking forward to, is the haka to start just before the kickoff.
2: Yes.
5: It's so good. And you see, like...
2: Because you would have been on the opposite side of that haka. When you're standing there in the line, obviously paying respects to, you know, the Kiwis or Samoans or Tongans doing the haka, what's that feeling like for you guys watching that?
5: Well, for me as well, it's a sign of respect from the opposition, because I remember growing up, Willie Mason, there's always that story about Willie Mason laughed at David Kidwell.
2: Yeah.
5: And then it just set the Kiwis off. And it's rugby, you don't want to set the opposition off from little things. And it's one of those things, you look at one guy in the eye, and like when they're doing their haka, they're so passionate, their eyes are like just so
2: massive.
5: Yeah. Their tongues are coming out, like you can see the veins coming out of their throat. But that is a sign of respect. I always just try to look at one individual, and you just sort of target that one person. It's like a stare off. You don't want to give way. And it's the moment you look the other side or blink, they know they've got you.
2: You're done.
5: It was one of those moments. It's just like, I always remember it was Hargraves because he'd be at the front, or Isaac Luke or Adam Blair because they're the ones that are leading it.
2: Yeah.
5: And then you always, there's this one video, this Jason Nightingale. He's at the back, like he's a little, I think that it's like he's not the traditional Maori. He's just like a white Kiwi.
2: Yep.
5: And he's at the back sort of like just smiling. It's just so different to what you normally see at the best.
2: Oh, that is awesome. So what games are you obviously looking forward to seeing some of the Samoan? By the way, did you see... It was To'o and Luai and a few of them doing a dance in their uniforms.
5: Mate.
2: Man,
5: that's what they do so well. They get the whole community involved. And to see To'o, he did the front splits. Like, how bloody hard is that to do? I would have torn a hamstring.
2: Oh, absolutely.
5: I don't know how. I would have been getting checked after that. But it's great to see him. You see the Samoan flags there, the blue ones, the Tongans are the red ones, all throughout Sydney, especially in Western Sydney, in our hearts. So hopefully... they can start the season off, I'll start the competition off really well, and it's a great cracker tonight of the game.
2: Yeah, Channel 7, 7 Plus, and selected games are also on Triple M.
5: Yes,
2: so
5: they are.
2: Keep your eyes across all of that. Very exciting. And look, I'm not sad about having more football as well on our horizon.
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2: You're listening to Bo Ryan, Cat and Woodsy on Triple M. Well, Woodsy, happy anniversary for yesterday.
5: Yeah, thank you. It was a bit of a milestone too, 10 years.
2: Yeah, that's so massive, which is...
5: it's aluminium. Aluminium. But I didn't stick to that. I just got her a bracelet.
2: Lovely. Yeah, what sort of bracelet?
5: It's like, you know, the ones that's like got like a, it goes into a circle. What's it called? I don't know. It's what my friend Nick Hayward is a mad jeweler. Cost a bit.
2: Yeah, I can imagine.
5: She's worth a bit, Sarah. Yeah, so absolutely. I love her to death. But yesterday I was very lucky. Her parents come around and like her mum Janet's great. The old man Lindsay's a legend. They just go, we'll look after because Buster's back at school.
2: Yep.
5: First week. So then Coco's still. She's got. She was at preschool.
2: Yep.
5: And so they just had Mackie. So they just said, oh, we'll look after Mackie. You go have some lunch.
2: Oh, nice.
5: Yeah, so it was nice. It was unplanned. So as I do, I rang my mate up, Joe, up at Costello's.
2: Oh,
5: I said,
2: Joey,
5: I said, mate, there's one place we've got to go. Like I said, Sarah, we go to see Joe. We know what we're going to get. It's what we love.
2: Yep.
5: So we go up there. Sarah's, it's hard to get her some nice clothes because she's
2: pregnant. She's not going to wear them for long.
5: That's the thing. Yes. And so she puts on like this white shirt with sort of like a white knitted thing over the top.
2: Yep.
5: She's looking lovely, and I always say that you're glowing, mate. I love when Sarah's pregnant. She looks beautiful.
2: Yeah.
5: But we go up there, and I'm like, what? And we're going to Italian.
2: Mm. Yeah, and that's a real like a neighbourhood place where you're splashing around.
5: Mate,
2: it's big place.
5: She's eating with me, Kat.
2: Yeah, and
5: like,
2: you.
5: Come on, man. I'm a big like a when I'm sucking up my pasta.
2: Oh,
5: like,
2: are you doing the Lady in the Tramp?
5: Oh, mate, I tried to, but I got nothing off the bag of it. But so we get the spaghetti bolognese, the tortellini costello. It's all, you get all the pastas. Then we get the pizzas come out, and as I'm looking across the stair, I just see this big blotch of just red tomato sauce. And I'm like, darling, I can't take you anywhere, can I? And look, fair to say she enjoyed her feed.
2: Yeah.
5: We had a good chat for an hour. We got to have a little bit of time to ourselves again, which we haven't got so much lately, which is incredible. But the one problem was, right, with her pregnancy, she's been sick as a dog every day.
2: Yeah, oh, the poor thing.
5: Everything she eats,
2: even
5: she vomits
2: up. Because she's, what,
5: even now,
2: 7 months?
5: She's done it with all pregnancies. Oh. She doesn't handle that pregnancy side very well.
2: Oh, wow.
5: So we pay. We say, thanks, Joe. Appreciate everything that you've done, mate. Like, we've known you for years. Get in the car, and I'm looking at her. She goes, you need to get home ASAP.
2: Oh, no.
5: She is about to, you know, I thought she needed to go to the toilet.
2: Yeah.
5: She goes, no, it's coming out the other end, the mouth.
2: Oh,
5: so,
2: no.
5: Yep, so we get almost home. We had to pull into the side street. Boom, chundered on the on the gutter. And you know what? She didn't even have a drink.
2: Oh, wow.
0: Reedy's Mail.
2: Oh, good morning, the man in the know for all rugby league matters and sport in general. Brent Reed, good morning.
15: Morning, everybody. Glad to be back.
2: Yes.
15: Glad to be back.
2: Bowie's in the toilet, so we apologise for his absence right now. But Rugby League World Cup kicks off tonight.
15: Yes. Yeah, it's exciting. Obviously, it starts with a big game, Australia-New Zealand at Allianz. I'll be going. Triple M's calling it. So, huge game tonight. And obviously, a lot of people are predicting a Kiwi upset.
5: Ooh.
15: So, you know, it's going to be a great start for this tournament, hopefully. They've got a massive forward pack of Kiwis, they're going to be hard to beat.
5: Reedy, there's been a lot said about the fullback position with Reece Walsh and James Tedesco. Your man, Kevvy Walters, sort of just said that he's sort of resting James Tedesco. Do we see that James will make much of an impact this World Cup?
15: Well, I reckon he'll get some game time, obviously, Woodsy, because they've got a few pool games. They've got some easy pool games along the way. But, you know, given the way he's played this season, Teddy, you'd imagine he'll get a chance at an opportunity at some point in time. But you know, I can see why he's gone with Reece. I mean, Reece did the job from last year. He's a pretty loyal guy, Kevy. So I know James had a big year, but you know, Teddy has Reece, as I said, done the job in the past for him. So he's shown a bit of loyalty, Kevy. Time for sort of Reece to reward that, I guess.
5: Well, that's great, mate. The World Cup kicks off tonight, 7 PM on Triple M. Listener app. It's going to be great to listen to. But I want to ask
15: you're calling the game,
5: aren't you? I am calling the game, big fella. Myself, Wade Graham, and Anthony Maroon. But mate, I want to go to the Super League. There's been talk that there's a date now set when they need to make a decision if the NRL is going to take over.
15: Yeah, well, that's soon, Woodsy. Actually, it's expected in the next 24 hours or so. They should know whether they. They've got the numbers to take over Super League, so that'll be huge for the game. Obviously, Inglis game's really struggling at the moment. Peter Volland has made his mission to sort of take some sort of investment in Super League, and we should know very soon on that front. So that'll be a seismic move for the game itself globally, because we need English football successful, and it hasn't been that in recent years.
5: And Reedy, mate, you know mate, how much I love reading the paper. I opened the telly today. Your column on there with Michael Kyriannis. There's a great article about Peter Parr that the Perth Bears, they could make a little target to get Peter Parr as chief executive.
15: Well, it's an interesting one, Woodsy, because Parr has been in the game a long time. He's been in the game so long. He was at the Western Reds for all their existence. So he knows Perth. He knows Peter Cummins.
5: Oh, so he was there before in the Super League time?
15: He was there at the Western Reds for their entire existence.
5: Wow.
15: I was there, so he knows the WA landscape really well. So it's going to be interesting because they've obviously gone to market. They put a job out there for a CEO. I'd imagine they'll make some calls themselves to try and sort out who's interested. And look, if they go to Peter Parr, I think he'd listen to them. So it's going to be interesting to see whether they do that. Would you? I think he's given what he's done the Knights this year, helping take them from the wooden spoon to the grand final. Mm-hmm. I mean, he and his knowledge of Perth and the Western Reds experience, I think it'd be a really smart move by Perth. So let's wait and see how it plays out. But they've got to make a decision quick because November 1's coming.
5: That's it.
15: CEO in place for November 1.
5: Well, speaking of November 1, baby, I'm going to throw one at you, right? It's not Harry Grant. Where's Cameron Munster going to be after November 1?
15: Well, he's got a year left in his deal, right, in Melbourne. He'll finish the contract in Melbourne.
5: We know that, but where's he going to be the 18 months after? Come on.
15: I'm not sure, was he? Look, I hope he stays in Melbourne, but I'm not sure it's...
5: Ooh.
15: I don't know what I put the odds out at the moment. I think it's unlikely he'll be there in 2028.
5: Wow.
15: The offer that's on the table. I hope he stays, but the fact that he's going to market, you've got to be worried, would you? Because he'll get some big offers. I mean, he's a great player, Queensland captain.
5: All right. Which clubs have the cash to get him?
15: Well, Perth have got the money to have a lash to him, obviously. Clubs will... You know what, would you? Clubs make money for guys like them. They move players on. They ship things around. If a club wants Cam Munster, they'll find a way to make it happen. So that's the worry for Melbourne because they've offered him $750.
5: Unders.
15: And I think it's basically that's the offer. They're going to change that offer. So
5: Jesus.
15: He may have a big decision to make, Cam.
4: Brent Reed, lovely to hear your voice again. I'm sure we'll chat to you throughout the Rugby League World Cup as well. See you, mate.
15: Great stuff.
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19: We must find another brain. You're crazy.
20: It's time to test the statistical knowledge of Sydney's Brains Trust with a guy that's the complete opposite of a genius. It's time for Bo Knows.
4: Sensational way to score yourself a double pass to Nickelback. Also very sought after tickets at the moment. The question today, 20% of couples find this a stress in their marriage. What is it? Let's head to David in Burwood. Good morning, David.
21: Morning, how are you?
4: We are good. What do you reckon this is?
21: Oh, I reckon it might be a bit higher than this, but I reckon snoring.
5: And are you married?
21: Yes, I'm married with 6 kids.
5: Oh,
4: David.
5: Brother, how do you do it?
21: I don't anymore.
5: Oh, Jesus.
4: Oh, God.
5: Okay.
4: That was a follow-up question we wish we didn't
5: was
4: ask.
5: Was it part of the snoring have much to do with it?
4: Oh, were you a snorer, David?
21: No.
4: You know what? I actually support it. You know when you hear of, at first, I reckon years ago, if someone said they slept in separate bedrooms, I go, oh, that's on the
5: rocks.
4: You'd
5: be like, you're off your head, you're kidding yourself.
4: Yeah, what are you doing? But now when people explain the snoring, having a good night's sleep.
5: Well, mate, like you're using Curly, he was just in here, that bugle, that could make some noise.
4: Curly,
5: man.
4: Do you snore like an absolute train?
5: Yeah, he does.
4: Yeah,
5: of course
4: he would.
5: Have a look at it.
4: God, honestly, you could fit a beach towel up there.
5: Oh, mate, you could fit a lot more than that.
4: Yeah,
5: I think he's tried it too.
4: David has said snoring. 20% of couples find this a stress in their marriage.
5: Oh, it's probably, I reckon the percentage reckon is way higher, Dave.
4: Yeah, good on you, Dave. Let's go to Jeffrey in Campbelltown. Good morning, Jeffrey.
3: Good morning, guys. How you doing?
5: Good, very Jeff. Good. How are you, brother?
3: Good, mate. I'm trying to win some tickets for my wife for our anniversary tomorrow.
5: Oh, how many years?
3: We'll be 9 years together.
5: Oh, congratulations, brother.
4: Brilliant. Oh, well, we want to send you off to Nickelback.
3: And she's a big Nickelback fan, so she's been on me all week trying to win.
4: Okay. Oh, well, we're cheering for you. Here we go. 20% of couples find this a stress in their marriage. What is it?
3: Playing golf.
5: Ooh, having a round of golf. Yeah, that does cost. My days of golf are gone, Jeff. I'm not allowed to anymore. Three kids.
3: Yeah.
5: It is just too much drama.
4: Do you play golf, Jeff?
3: Nah, only on Christmas Day.
5: Ooh.
4: When you're allowed to.
5: Christmas Day?
3: No, like Christmas party days.
4: Oh, Christmas party days.
5: Oh, okay, okay, yes.
3: And that's bad enough.
5: Oh, were you a big golfer before kids?
3: Nah, not really, but playing sport is basically the same thing.

0: in their marriage is at golf?
1: Hey!
0: Yeah! Jeffrey! You got a start for Nickelback, and hopefully it continues well into the night after Nickelback for you as well on your anniversary. What do you reckon your chances are?
2: Probably zero.
3: Oh, come on, brother. Give yourself some hope.
0: Producer Nikki has walked in here. You saw something involving me yesterday.
4: Yes, I did. I thought it was a little strange. I was getting
3: Talk
4: ready to go
3: us
4: home.
3: About Nikki, because you just teased it had something to do with cat and parking.
4: Yeah, so I was actually in my car ready to head out, and I was quite close to the ramp to go, and I see Kat in front of me, and she all of a sudden stops and then pulls into this parking spot.
3: Did she park well when she pulled in?
4: She did. Actually, it was at speed too. I thought the accuracy, she did really well.
0: Had to do it quickly.
3: Yeah. Well done, Kat.
4: Then she gets out of her car and there's a woman just like waving her hands at her, someone that's not a part of our team or anyone I've ever seen before. And Kat goes over to her and then I don't know what happened.
0: Yeah, okay. So, well, we park at the very bottom of the parking facility.
3: Takes 10 minutes to get down
0: there. So you wind through all the levels to get back up and out.
3: Yep.
0: And so I get to near the top where Nikki parks.
3: Okay.
0: And there was just this, she would have been maybe 22, and she was in the middle of the driveway to get out and waving her arms. And and so at first I was like, oh, no, you can go. And she's like, no, no, no, I need your help. So I pulled down the window. I was like, are you all right? And she's like, I'm parked in. I'm parked. My car's parked in.
3: Wow.
0: And I look over and she's got this, like, tiny little, it looked like a little Honda Civic.
3: Oh, yeah, like a little accent.
0: That she has parked shockingly, so both wheels are on the line. And obviously a ute's cracked the shits and gone, well, the spot's free, I'm going to pull in right next to it.
3: Yeah.
0: And she didn't even, she would have had about 2 inches to open her door.
3: Oh, okay, so she couldn't fit in.
0: So she, I looked at her, I was like, oh, what you're going to need to do is you're going to need to get in the passenger side and throw yourself over into the driver's side.
3: Jump across.
0: And reverse out. And she's like, and you know when someone's that stressed, all common sense has left the building.
3: Oh, so she's got the anxiety.
0: She's got the anxiety.
3: She's got the shakes.
0: She's shaking, and she goes, she's like, I can't reverse it out. It's too close. And I was like, would you like me to do it?
3: Oh, no. See, that's a gamble. Here comes the gamble.
0: And she's like, yes, I do. And so
3: did you ask her if she was insured?
0: I did.
3: Oh,
0: but
3: good.
0: You should
3: Thank
0: have
3: you.
0: Seen this car. So I've reversed my car into another spot. I've rolled in. This car would have only been about 5 to 7 years old.
3: Okay.
0: It looked like it had been at a shooting range in Beirut.
3: Really?
0: Like, it was so...
3: Fair income.
0: Oh, honestly, the scrapes on it, inside it stank.
3: Oh.
0: There was just shit everywhere
3: what
0: inside.
3: What did it smell like?
0: Like a uni student.
3: Okay.
0: And so I've gotten in the passenger side. It's tiny and, you know, I'm obviously like a decent-sized female. And so I've rolled
3: You're
0: my legs
3: size.
0: Over.
3: Yep.
0: Had to roll the seat all the way back because she was tiny. And I've just very simply just, and I said to her, I was like, you need to just do it in a straight line. She's like, oh, I can't do it. And so I've rolled it out perfectly, I think.
3: Yep.
0: Haven't hit a thing.
3: Oh, thank
0: pulled
3: God.
0: It out for her. And she's gone, oh, thank you so much. I was like, no worries. I was like, cannot wait to tell the boys this because they give me grief about my parking. That was a straight out reverse.
3: And you were so lucky that you had someone there watching.
0: And so I had Nikki there watching as well, and I did a good job, right?
4: She did a great job. Great job.
0: The crux of it, though, was I've then ended up behind her. When you go out the boom gates, there's two options when you pay for parking, or it just releases you if you're there all the time. I've gone, I'm not going behind her because already we've had a kerfuffle. I'm going to be waiting behind her for a while.
3: Yeah.
0: So I've pulled up next to her at the other boom gate. And I've looked over, and on the screen, it'll say how much you owe for your parking. It pops up, you owe $1,600.
4: Wow.
3: What, that girl owes $600?
0: So she'd obviously either been parked in for 2.5 weeks,
3: or she's
0: lost her car.
3: She's lost her car.
0: Finally found it and realised she's parked in and has panicked. $1,600.
4: Wow.
0: I can tell you, I couldn't have gotten out of there quick enough because I would have ended up being flagged down again with an IOU.
3: Oh,
0: so I was like, I am out of the building.
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0: The Reverse Secret Sound.
10: Yeah, it's not the secret sound, which we all know and love from decades ago of radio, where, you know, we give you a sound and you have to guess it. This is a reverse of that. I'm going to tell you what sound you need to make, and you need to nail the sound.
11: Okay.
10: Curly, intern Curly, welcome
11: back.
12: I'm back.
10: Yeah, we need a bit of vibe for this because we need a lot of.
12: Can we get rid of me?
10: No, we love it. Oh, actually, you'll be great for this. For the sound today is since in celebration of the Everest on Channel 7 this weekend, we thought maybe we'll do for you two a horse running past you.
12: Oh, don't mind that. Don't mind that at all.
10: Okay. Who wants to start?
11: I'll kick us off.
10: Okay, go on.
11: All right.
12: That's not bad.
10: Not bad. I don't mind the little clippity clop.
11: Yeah, then.
12: Now I wish I went first because that's a lot to live up to.
11: All right,
10: intern Curly, all right, what do you got?
12: Let me get my inner horse. I thought I'd just copy
11: for people
12: sort of
11: listening. He's actually bouncing up and down like he's a jockey.
12: I had to embody the horse.
11: He's me like, it's like the horse wants on with me.
12: Yeah. my inner Fala.
10: That was mediocre, I'll be honest.
11: Oh.
10: But
11: wow.
10: The effort was wild. I reckon you'd be better at the one I'm giving the listeners.
12: What's the main one?
11: What's the main one, Kat?
10: The main one's going to be the iconic bugle played at the horse racing.
11: Come on, Bugs, give us one.
10: In case you're not aware, intern Curly has one of the biggest honkers on his face.
11: I've never seen a snook Ella like that.
12: Land a plane on it. Oh, it's beautiful.
11: Yeah, oh, yeah. Hey, you learn more than that.
10: Yeah, give us a bugle like out of that thing.
12: Roman architecture.
11: Yeah, exactly right.
12: All right, what, a bugle?
10: Yeah.
12: All right.
10: That's for everyone else. Great prize on offer too, if you can nail this sound. Your sound is the iconic bugle played at the horse racing, 133353. If you can make that sound, look, we'll even take mediocre ones.
11: Oh, mate, we want energy, we want effort, we want you to get right into it.
10: Yeah, it actually is all about the passion of it. And we've got plenty of prizes across the board as well. 133353. It's Bo Ryan, Kat and Woodsy with a reverse secret sound next.
13: I put my thing down, flip it and reverse it.
14: The reverse secret sound.
10: Yeah, it's the reverse of the secret sound for radio traditionalists, where usually, you know, you have to guess the sound we're making.
11: Tough segment.
10: Yeah.
11: Oh, geez.
10: This time, we're actually giving you the sound to make.
11: Yep.
10: And whoever nails it the best, prizes on offer. We thought, in celebration of the Everest on at Randwick this Saturday,
11: yep.
10: Why don't we make it a little bit horse-themed?
11: Okay.
10: Everyone joining in now is going to be making this sound.
11: The bugle.
10: The bugle. Tricky. It's actually hard to make that sound well.
11: You think it's easy until you actually put on the spot to do it.
10: Exactly. Yeah. First is hard when you first cab off the rank. Aaron from Dolls Point,
11: hey,
10: good morning.
15: Hey, guys, how are you?
11: Good,
10: we
11: brother.
10: Are
11: how
10: good.
11: Are you?
15: I'm doing well, thanks. You ready?
10: I'm Come ready. On. All
11: Kick
10: right.
11: us off with
10: Here
11: the bugle,
10: go.
11: Big man.
10: That's actually not bad.
11: That is great, Aaron. I really enjoyed that.
10: That was actually excellent. That's a solid start.
11: And
10: even got the brrr.
11: Yeah, well done.
15: I've got to be excited. I'm not going to lie. I was nervous, and that's what I came up with.
11: Mate, and you know what? First cab off the rank is always the hardest, brother.
10: Yes. Stay there, Aaron. We'll judge them at the end. Next, we've got Brandon from Layla Park. Good morning, Brandon.
16: G'day, guys. How are we all?
11: Going good, Brendo.
10: Tough act to follow, but your sound is the horse race bugle.
16: All right, I've got it covered, guys, no worries.
10: All right.
11: Just hit us up.
10: All right. It's pretty good.
11: I don't mind that. It sounds like he's sort of, but we're not getting enough tone there. Like he's covering up a bit. And it's like, you know what I mean?
10: Right, it wasn't as bassy.
11: Yeah.
10: Yeah, it's a bit more fuzzy.
11: Yeah.
10: I'm going to give you another go. Give
11: Come
10: us
11: on,
10: another
11: Brando,
10: one,
11: Brandon. Give us something.
16: Well, I'll give you another one.
10: It's pretty good.
11: It's not bad. It's not. Hang on. Yeah. I still think we've got. I think Aaron's still in the lead.
10: Okay.
11: Come
10: well,
11: on.
10: We still got Kerry from Lambie Heights. Good morning, Kerry.
17: Hi. How are you going?
11: Come on,
10: we're
11: Kez.
10: Good. All right, Kerry, give it to us. A bugle from a horse race.
17: Here we go.
11: Are you using any equipment to help you there? Because that sounds brilliant.
10: It does.
17: No, that's just my mouth.
11: Ooh.
17: I've been practicing blowing raspberries with the grandchild.
11: I'm glad you said raspberries. I'm really glad you said raspberries.
10: I'm leaning towards Kerry, but Aaron was also good.
11: Can we get one more from Kez? Come
10: okay,
11: on, Kez.
10: On, Kez.
11: Give us one more. Come on.
17: Okay, here we go.
10: Yeah, I'm sorry.
11: Kez, well
10: That's
11: done.
10: The one. Good
11: that
10: on
11: is
10: you,
11: unbelievable.
10: Kez. Can I just throw this out there? Aaron and Brandon, you also score some sort of prize.
11: Yes,
10: I'll leave that
11: boys.
10: With the producers
11: Looked
10: as well. Triple M is rocking racing. We're live from Everest, this Randwick this Saturday. Glenn Boss and the Seven Horse Racing team also. Bruce McAvaney and Emma Friedman. It's going to be a big weekend this weekend.
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10: You're listening to Bo Ryan, Kat and Woodsy on Triple M. No Bo today. He's headed off sick today. Woodsy, you know how there's been a massive crackdown on illegal tobacconists? Those orange stickers have gone up in a lot
11: everywhere,
10: of places.
11: Everywhere, haven't they?
10: Yeah. Who is selling, they find out they're selling illegal vapes or cigarettes.
11: The vapes is a big thing, yeah.
10: Yeah, massive. Well, this is interesting. In Campbelltown, a business there, a tobacconist, were making it very easy for people. They'd set up actually a makeshift drive-thru.
11: Well, like say you're going through Macca's drive-thru to get a McChicken, you could just get a vape or a cigarette.
10: Roll open the window and you could drive through, grab yourself either your illegal cigarettes or your, you know, your vape, it's and then roll back out again.
11: It's just too easy to get things this day and age, isn't it?
10: Yeah, it is. It's funny, like, we actually don't have a lot of drive-through window, unless it's fast food, like a Macca's.
11: Yeah, there's a lot of Macca's, but mate, how long were you in America for?
10: I was there for 5 years.
11: And they're way ahead of us
10: time. This was 20 years ago, and they had seriously a drive-through for everything. So you could, I used to do my banking on a drive-through.
11: Wait, hold on a second. So what, you could just go to a teller through a drive-through?
10: So what they do, they'd have like a car park situation set up, and you'd have like a little booth next to you, you'd roll up to it, and the bank was connected to it. And it was this tube that they'd shoot over the car park, and they'd suck up whatever you've put in it.
11: Really?
10: Yeah, so you'd open this little canister and put in your bank card and whatever you wanted to do, say you're depositing money.
11: You're kidding.
10: You'd whack in, like, you know, your cash in there, put it back in the tube, and then you just hear this, and it would suck back into the bank.
11: No way.
10: And then they'd talk to you on the intercom, so you could do it like that.
11: And then, so say if you got the money, right, so say you're getting money, they just blow it back to you.
10: Yeah, blow it back to you. And
11: you're
10: then,
11: kidding.
10: Yeah, it'd land, like, right next to your window. They had pharmacies, so you could roll through and get, you know, your prescriptions.
11: No way.
10: They had everything that you could. Like, the Americans have nailed it. If they're either super fit or super lazy.
11: Oh, super lazy.
10: Yeah.
11: What do you mean super fit?
10: It's one or the other, and they've nailed lazy. So you don't have to leave your car.
11: So say you've got a script, and your kids are carrying like pork chops. You don't have to go inside the chemist. You can just go, boom, pull up, drive through.
10: Go, hey, Walgreens over there. Go, here's my script. They go, great, drive through to the next window, give us five.
11: What about the wacky tobacco, like the old cannabis over there?
10: There's drive throughs for that as
11: You're
10: well.
11: You're kidding me.
10: Only in the States
11: in the
10: where
11: States
10: it's legal.
11: It's legal, yes.
10: Yeah.
11: In California, it's sweet over there.
10: Yeah, I'd love that. You know, I was just thinking for your anniversaries, a drive through florist would be nice. You know, when men are in the shit and they're driving home, suddenly they go, oh my God, it's my anniversary.
11: You go, all right, sweet. If I go past King George's Road, there's going to be a drive through florist there at some stage. I just go, boom, pop in, get a couple of roses, go home, and the missus is pumped.
10: Yeah, and then the missus doesn't go, you're a bit longer than usual. Did you stop off at a florist because you forgot?
11: Correct, yes, correct. That's the thing. But it's funny, like, if I'm thinking about a drive through, you know one thing I love?
10: What?
11: My Blade steak. You've got to have a butcher, surely.
10: It's the worst steak option
11: it's
10: ever.
11: It's not the worst steak, mate.
10: His Blade steak is... you know what? They wouldn't even have it in the drive-thru because it would probably clog up their system having Blade steak.
11: No, imagine having a butcher in a drive-thru.
10: Yeah.
11: Like, that would save a lot of time.
10: That would
11: me.
10: Save a lot. Norellan, they do a vending machine, but if the meat man
11: really?
10: Did a drive-thru, I reckon that would even be
11: I'll be driving out to Norellan just to go see the meat man.
10: Yeah. What about drive-thru waxing?
11: Ooh.
10: Or laser.
11: Look, it's all right for a man to get his arms waxed, but what about when a lady's got to cock her leg up?
10: Yeah, you'd have to wrap them around the steering wheel. You'd have to, and it would be very uncomfortable. Barber, you couldn't really do because you'd have to have a sunroof.
11: Massage, not really.
10: Nah.
11: It's one of those hard ones. Here's one for you. Centrelink.
10: Oh, that's good.
11: Mate. But the only thing is they wouldn't be driving on a car. They'd probably be on a scooter that they stole.
10: You're listening to Bo Ryan, Kat and Woodsy on Triple M. No Bo today. He's headed home sick. Yesterday, it's a shame because he would have loved this. He gives me so much grief about not being able to park.
11: Well, you would have got so much out of this, Kat.
10: Yeah.
11: Because you have been shown to people that you can park a car. Not once, but you did two parks in the space of 5 minutes.
10: So what happened yesterday, our car park is about five levels down.
11: That's
10: we park
11: deep.
10: At the very bottom. And so to get out, you have to wind around the other levels in order to get to the boom gates at the end. And so as I'm getting towards the last little wind around, there's a young girl, she would have been 22, I reckon, standing in the middle of the driveway to get out. And at first I was like, oh, well, did you accidentally go to cross? I slammed on my brakes and went, no, you go. And she went, no, I need your help.
11: Jesus.
10: And so I've wind down the window and going, are you all right? And she's like, no, I've been parked in. And I look over and she's got a tiny little Honda Civic that looks like it's been at Burning Man for
11: a week.
10: Like it was beat to...
11: It's been to hell and back, eh?
10: Yeah, absolutely. She's parked both wheels on the white line. And then a tradie's obviously gone, you know what, stuff this. It's an open park. And he's parked with probably about 2 inches to spare next to her. So she was parked in. She couldn't get to the driver's side. But I was like, look, what you need to do, just chill out, go in the passenger side, and you're just going to have to roll yourself over into the driver's side. She's like, no, I can't get the car out. And I was like, oh, I reckon you got space to just reverse it back. And I was like, do you need me to do it? And she's like, yes. So I've gone and parked my car, got in her passenger side, rolled over into the driver's side. just gone straight back and got it out of there. And she was so relieved, like the look on her face, like all, like she was in that kind of panic.
11: Yeah, yeah.
10: And so I've followed behind her as we get to the boom gates to go out and pay.
11: Yep.
10: I've gone to the one to her right. She's on the left. Okay. And I've just looked on the screen where it tells you how much you owe.
11: Oh, yes.
10: And the screen's come up and says, you owe $1,600.
11: What?
10: I was like, oh, this poor girl.
11: How long has she been in there for?
10: She must have been in there. She must have lost her car. She's probably been in there 2.5 weeks.
11: She's lost her car or she's either scared to pull it out.
10: For 2.5 weeks, exactly. And so I looked over and I was like, nah, I can't get involved in this. I'm going to end up with a sponsor kid. I just got out of there and left her to it.
11: Smart thing to do, because I've had a problem with Sarah before. Because Sarah in our house, she's the one that always goes shopping. I'd stay home with the kids. She goes down, she goes, I'm going to go to Miranda Westfield's and I've got to get some shopping for Soprano's wedding.
10: Yes.
11: So she's going to get herself a nice dress being pregnant. I get a call from her probably about 45 minutes after she's been there, and she's like, oh, I've got my dress, I'm happy, but there's one problem. I'm like, yeah, what's that, darling? She goes, I can't find my car.
10: Oh, no.
11: And I'm going, well, what level did you go in? She goes, I think I went on level 2, but it might be on level 3. I said, well, darling, I'm at home. I can't help you here. You've just got to go to each level and just remember what car spot, sort of the vicinity, and go find it. 2 hours later.
10: 2 hours. It is
11: absolute
10: easy to do.
11: Absolute peanut. Come on.
10: Well, she is 7 months pregnant,
11: There's probably a lot more on her mind than just worrying about a car spot.
10: Let's throw this out there. 133353. What happened when you lost your car? Because this, especially around Christmas shopping time, this has got to happen a lot. Was there an incident? Did you get towed? Have you never found it? We want to know on 133353. Our favourite caller scores $250 cash.
11: Ooh,
10: thanks to Work Scene. That poor girl on her P plates yesterday could have
11: used it.
10: Oh, she could have used that. Jackie, good morning.
18: Good morning. How are you?
10: Good. What happened? Jackie. Was it your car that you lost?
18: So I actually had my brother's car. I was running very late to uni one day, so I took his car. I parked, and this is in the city in Notre Dame. So I've parked. There's a car in front of me. Went into uni, a few hours later, came out, turned down the street, and the car was gone. I was like, I've just lost my brother's car. I had no idea what to do. Looked at the signs. Obviously, it's a clear way, but I wasn't checking that because I was running very late.
11: Yeah, that happens.
18: My mum and dad, they're like, is there any number on the sign? I'm like, no. I'm like, what do I do? Like, my brother's going to... Anyway, so we found the number to the tow truck company, or my parents did. Then they're calling me. They're like, you've got to go up this street. We eventually found it, like, 2 streets away. The tow truck company had towed it somewhere to a parking spot, had to pay whatever to get it out, but I found it, but it was
11: I've had that before on a night out. I was a designated driver at the King's Cross. I parked over a driveway.
10: Oh, God.
11: And my car got towed, and I was like, man, I haven't even had a drink, and I can't even find my car tonight.
10: You're like, I play for the Tigers. This will be fun.
11: What an idiot.
19: Dude, where's my car? Where's your car, dude?
10: That is what we were asking. Gary in Macquarie Fields, what happened? Was it you that lost your car?
20: Oh, top of the morning to you.
11: Morning, Gaz.
10: Morning, Gaz.
20: It was my beautiful wife.
11: Oh, talk to us, Gaz. Come on.
20: She went to the dentist and obviously came out with a bill that could fund a small nation and a little bit dazed and confused and couldn't find the car. Court made the call. We ended up someone picked her up. We reported it stolen. I was devastated because it was a beautiful VH Commodore with all the fruits, and I was quite devastated and quite upset. So I reported it stolen, and then around about 9 o'clock that night, it was about 3 o'clock when she left, we got a call from a cousin to say, hey, your car's stolen. I said, still down Ingleburn in the car park, mate. You're kidding. We went down there. It was where she parked it.
10: You're kidding.
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10: Woodsy, welcome. Look, Bo's wandered off for the moment.
11: I don't know where he's gone. He could be in the toilet.
10: Hey, I want to talk to you about this because the Rugby League World Cup is here.
11: I'll be doing the game tonight on Triple M and the listener app. Look, I'm so excited. It has been a long year of rugby league, Kat, but tonight's the night. Obviously, the Roosters won the competition, which feels like it was forever ago.
10: It does.
11: But now we've got the players representing their nations, some big nations, some little nations, like Samoa, Tonga. I'm so excited to see. You know one thing I love about these World Cups, right, Kat, is watching them do their hakas or their traditional war dances beforehand. I think there's nothing better. I know when I played against New Zealand, Tonga and Samoa, I got goosebumps when I you know, stood probably 20, 30 metres apart from them. There's blokes that I grew up with and blokes I played with. Mm. And to see how passionate they are, tonight's game, the Kiwis and Aussies, that is the main thing that I'm looking forward to, is the haka to start just before the kickoff.
10: Yes.
11: It's so good. And you see, like...
10: Because you would have been on the opposite side of that haka. When you're standing there in the line, obviously paying respects to, you know, the Kiwis or Samoans or Tongans doing the haka, what's that feeling like for you guys watching that?
11: Well, for me as well, it's a sign of respect from the opposition, because I remember growing up, Willie Mason, there's always that story about Willie Mason laughed at David Kidwell.
10: Yeah.
11: And then it just set the Kiwis off. And it's rugby, you don't want to set the opposition off from little things. And it's one of those things, you look at one guy in the eye, and like when they're doing their haka, they're so passionate, their eyes are like just so
10: big. They're
11: just massive.
10: Yeah.
11: Their tongues are coming out, like you can see the veins coming out of their throat. But that is a sign of respect. I always just try to look at one individual, and you just sort of target that one person. And it's like a stare off. You don't want to give way. And it's the moment you look the other side or blink, they know they've got you.
10: You're done.
11: It was one of those moments. It's just like, I just remember it was Hargraves because he'd be at the front, or Isaac Luke or Adam Blair because they're the ones that are leading it.
10: Yeah.
11: And then you always, there's this one video, this Jason Nightingale, he's at the back, like he's a little, you know, I think that it's like, he's not the traditional Maori, he's just like a white Kiwi.
10: Yep.
11: And he's at the back sort of like just smiling. It's just so different to what you normally see. It's the best.
10: Oh, that is awesome. So what games are you obviously looking forward to seeing some of the Samoan? By the way, did you see, it was To'o and Luai and a few of them doing a dance in their uniforms?
11: That's what they do so well. They get the whole community involved. And to see To'o, he did the front splits. How bloody hard is that to do? I would have torn a hamstring.
10: Oh, absolutely.
11: I don't know how. I would have been getting checked after that. But it's great to see him. You see the Samoan flags there, the blue ones, the Tongans are the red ones, all throughout Sydney, especially in Western Sydney, in our hearts. So hopefully they can start the season off, I'll start the competition off really well, and it's a great cracker tonight of the game.
10: Yeah, Channel 7, 7 Plus, and selected games are also on Triple M.
11: Yes,
10: so
11: they are.
10: Keep your eyes across all of that. Very exciting. And look, I'm not sad about having more football as well on our horizon.
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10: You're listening to Bo Ryan, Cat and Woodsy on Triple M. Woodsy, happy anniversary for yesterday.
11: Yeah, thank you. It was a bit of a milestone too, 10 years.
10: Yeah, that's so massive, which is...
11: It's aluminium.
10: Aluminium.
11: But I didn't stick to that. I just got her a bracelet.
10: Lovely. What sort of bracelet?
11: It's like, you know the ones, it's like got like a, it goes into a circle. What's it called? I don't know. It's what my friend Nick Hayward is a mad jeweler. Cost a bit.
10: Yeah, I can imagine.
11: She's worth a bit, Sarah, so absolutely. I love her to death. But yesterday I was very lucky. Her parents come around, and like her mum, Janet's great. The old man, Lindsay's a legend. They just go, we'll look after, because Buster's back at school.
10: Yep.
11: First week. So then Coco's still, she's got, she was at preschool.
10: Yep.
11: And then so just had Mackie. So they just said, oh, we'll look after Mackie. You go have some lunch.
10: Oh, nice.
11: Yeah, so it was nice. It was unplanned. So as I do, I rang my mate up, Joe, up at Costello's.
10: Oh,
11: I said, Joey,
10: I
11: said, mate, there's one place we've got to go. Like I said, Sarah, we go to see Joe. We know what we're going to get. It's what we love.
10: Yep.
11: So we go up there. Sarah's, it's hard to get her some nice clothes because she's
10: pregnant. She's not going to wear them for long.
11: That's the thing. Yes. And so she puts on like this white shirt with sort of like a white knitted thing over the top.
10: Yep.
11: She's looking lovely. And I always say that you're glowing, mate. I love when Sarah's pregnant. She looks beautiful.
10: Yeah.
11: But we go up there and I'm like, what? And we're going to Italian.
10: Italian.
11: Mm.
10: Yeah. And that's a real like a neighborhood place where you're splashing around.
11: Mate,
10: it's big place.
11: She's eating with me, Kat.
10: Yeah, and
11: like,
10: you.
11: Come on, man. I'm a big, like a, when I'm sucking up my pasta.
10: Oh,
11: like,
10: are you doing the Lady in the Tramp?
11: Oh, mate. I tried to, but I got nothing off the bag of it. But so we get you get the spaghetti bolognese, the tortellini costello. It's all, you get all the pastas. Then we get the pizzas come out. And as I'm looking across the stair, I just see this big blotch of just red tomato sauce. And I'm like, darling, I can't take you anywhere, can I? And look, fair to say she enjoyed her feed.
10: Yeah.
11: We had a good chat for an hour. We got to have a little bit of time to ourselves again, which we haven't got so much lately, which is incredible. But the one problem was, right, with her pregnancy, she's been sick as a dog every day.
10: Yeah, oh, the poor thing.
11: Everything she eats,
10: even
11: she vomits
10: now, because she's, what,
11: even
10: at
11: now,
10: 7 months?
11: She's done it with all pregnancies. Oh. She doesn't handle that pregnancy side very well.
10: Oh, wow.
11: So we pay. We say, thanks, Joe. Appreciate everything that you've done, mate. Like, we've known you for years. Get in the car, and I'm looking at her. She goes, you need to get home ASAP.
10: Oh, no.
11: She is about to, you know, I thought she needed to go to the toilet.
10: Yeah.
11: She goes, no, it's coming out the other end, the mouth.
10: Oh,
11: so,
10: no.
11: Yep. So we get almost home. We had to pull into the side street. Boom, chundered on the on the gutter. And you know what? She didn't even have a drink.
10: Oh, wow.
7: Read his mail.
10: Oh, good morning, the man in the know for all rugby league matters and sport in general. Brent Reed, good morning.
8: Morning, everybody. Great to be back.
10: Yes.
8: Great to be back.
10: Bowie's in the toilet, so we apologise for his absence right now. But Rugby League World Cup kicks off tonight.
8: Yes. Yeah, it's exciting. And obviously, it starts with a big game, Australia and New Zealand at Allianz. I'll be going. Triple M's calling it. So, huge game tonight. And obviously, a lot of people are predicting a Kiwi upset. Ooh. So, you know, it's going to be a great start for this tournament, hopefully. They've got a massive forward pack, Kiwis. They're going to be hard to beat.
11: Reed, there's been a lot said about the fullback position with Reece Walsh and James Tedesco. Your man, Kevvy Walters, sort of just said that he's sort of resting James Tedesco. Do we see that James will make much of an impact this World Cup?
8: Well, I reckon he'll get some game time, obviously, Woodsy, because they've got a few pool games. They've got some easy pool games along the way. But, you know, given the way he's played this season, Teddy, you'd imagine he'll get a chance at an opportunity at some point in time. But, you know, I can see why he's gone with Reece. I mean, Reece did the job from last year. He's a pretty loyal guy, Kevvy, so... I know James had a big year, but you know Teddy has Reece, I said, done the job in the past for him, so he's shown a bit of loyalty, Kev. It's time for sort of Reece to reward that, I guess.
11: Well, that's great, mate. The World Cup kicks off tonight, 7 p.m. on Triple M Listener app. It's going to be great to listen to. But I want to ask
8: You're calling the game, aren't you?
11: I am calling the game, big fella myself, Wade Graham and Anthony Maroon. But mate, I want to go to the Super League. There's been talk that there's a date now set when they need to make a decision if the NRL is going to take over.
8: Yeah, well, that's soon, Woodsy. Actually, it's expected in the next 24 hours or so. They should know whether they've got the numbers to take over Super League. So that'll be huge for the game. Obviously, English game's really struggling at the moment. Peter Volandis made his mission to sort of take some sort of investment in Super League, and we should know very soon on that front. So that'll be a seismic move for the game itself globally because we need English football successful, and it hasn't been that in recent years.
11: And reading, mate, you know how much I love reading the paper. I opened the telly today. Your column on there with Michael Kyriannis. There's a great article about Peter Parr that the Perth Bears, they could make a little target to get Peter Parr as chief executive.
8: Well, it's an interesting one, Woodsy, because Parr's been in the game a long time. He's been in the game so long. He was at the Western Reds for all their existence. So he knows Perth. He knows Peter Cummins.
11: Oh, so he was there before in the Super League time?
8: He was there at the Western Reds for their entire existence.
11: Wow.
8: Was there, so he knows the WA landscape really well. So it's going to be interesting because they've obviously gone to market. They put a job out there for a CEO. I'd imagine they'll make some calls themselves to try and sort out who's interested. And look, if they go to Peter Parr, I think he'd listen to them. So it's going to be interesting to see whether they do that. Would you? I think he's given what he's done the Knights this year, helping take them from the wooden spoon to the grand final. Mm-hmm. I mean, he and his knowledge of Perth and the Western Reds experience, I think it'd be a really smart move by Perth. So let's wait and see how it plays out. But they've got to make a decision quick because November 1's coming.
11: That's it.
8: CEO in place for November 1.
11: Well, speaking of November 1, baby, I'm going to throw one at you, right? It's not Harry Grant. Where's Cameron Munster going to be after November 1?
8: Well, he's got a year left in his deal, right, in Melbourne. He'll finish the contract in Melbourne.
11: We know that, but where's he going to be the 18 months after? Come on.
8: I'm not sure, was he? Look, I hope he stays in Melbourne, but I'm not sure it's...
11: Ooh.
8: I don't know what I put the odds out at the moment. I think it's unlikely he'll be there in 2028.
11: Wow.
8: The offer that's on the table. I hope he stays, but the fact he's going to market, you've got to be worried, would you? Because he'll get some big offers. I mean, he's a great player, Quinn.
11: All right. Which clubs have the cash to get him?
8: Well, Perth have got the money to have a lash to him, obviously. Clubs will... You know what, would you? Clubs make money from guys like them. They move players on. They ship things around. If a club wants Cam Munster, they'll find a way to make it happen. So that's the worry for Melbourne because they've offered him $750.
11: Unders.
8: And I think it's basically that's the offer. They're going to change that offer. So
11: Jesus.
8: He may have a big decision to make, Cam.
10: Brent Reed, lovely to hear your voice again. I'm sure we'll chat to you throughout the Rugby League World Cup as well. See you, mate.
8: Great stuff.
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12: We must find another brain. You're crazy.
1: It's time to test the statistical knowledge of Sydney's Brains Trust with a guy that's the complete opposite of a genius. It's time for Beau Knows.
10: Sensational way to score yourself a double pass to Nickelback. Also very sought after tickets at the moment. The question today, 20% of couples find this a stress in their marriage. What is it? Let's head to David in Burwood. Good morning, David.
2: Morning, how are you?
10: We are good. What do you reckon this is?
2: Oh, I reckon it might be a bit higher than this, but I reckon snoring.
11: And are you married?
2: Yes, I'm married with six kids.
10: Oh, David.
11: Brother, how do you do it?
2: I don't anymore.
11: Oh, Jesus.
10: Oh, my God.
11: Okay.
10: That was a follow-up question we wish we didn't
11: ask.
10: Was
11: a part of the snoring have much to do with it?
10: Were you a snorer, David?
2: No.
10: Oh,
11: you very know lucky.
10: What? I actually support it. You know when you hear of, at first, I reckon years ago, if someone said they slept in separate bedrooms, yeah. I go, oh, that's on the
11: You'd be like, you're off your head, you're kidding yourself.
10: Yeah, what are you doing? But now when people explain the snoring, having a good night's sleep.
11: Well, mate, like you seen Curly, who was just in here, that bugle, that could make some noise.
10: Curly,
11: man.
10: Do you snore like an absolute train?
11: Yeah, he does. Yeah, of course he would.
10: Surprised.
11: Have a look at it.
10: God, honestly, you could fit a beach towel up there.
11: Oh, mate, you could fit a lot more than that.
10: Yeah, good Lord.
11: I think he's tried it too.
10: David has said snoring. 20% of couples find this a stress in their marriage.
11: Oh, it's probably, I reckon the percentage is way higher, Dave.
10: Yeah, good on you, Dave. Let's go to Jeffrey in Campbelltown. Good morning, Jeffrey.
12: Good morning, guys. How you doing?
11: Good, Jeff. How are you, brother?
12: Good, mate. I'm trying to win some tickets for my wife for our anniversary tomorrow.
11: Oh, how many years?
12: We'll be 9 years together.
11: Oh, congratulations, brother.
10: Brilliant. Oh, well, we want to send you off to Nickelback.
12: And she's a big Nickelback fan, so she's been on me all week trying to win.
10: Okay.
11: Oh,
10: well, we're cheering for you. Here we go. 20% of couples find this a stress in their marriage. What is it?
12: Playing golf.
11: Ooh, having a round of golf. Yeah, that does cost. My days of golf are gone, Jeff. I'm not allowed to anymore. Three kids.
12: Yeah.
11: It's just too much drama.
10: Do you play golf, Jeff?
12: Nah, only on Christmas days.
11: Oh,
10: when Christmas Day.
12: No, like Christmas party days.
10: Oh, Christmas party days.
11: Oh, okay. Yes.
12: And that's bad enough.
11: Oh, were you a big golfer before kids?
12: Nah, not really, but playing sport is basically the same thing. Where
11: you're right. Yeah. You're right.
12: When you're out on the weekend.
11: What do you reckon, Kat? Kat's got the ding ding. Is it
10: Jeffrey,
11: close?
10: 20% of couples find this a stress in their marriage. Is it golf?
11: Hey!
10: Yeah! Jeffrey! You got a start for Nickelback, and hopefully it continues well into the night after Nickelback for you as well on your anniversary. What do you reckon your chances are?
12: Probably zero.
11: Oh, come on, brother. Give yourself some hope.
10: Producer Nikki has walked in here. You saw something involving me yesterday.
13: Yes, I did. I thought it was a little strange. I was getting
11: Talk
13: ready to go
11: Talk to us
13: home.
11: About Nikki, because you just teased it had something to do with Kat and parking.
13: Yeah, so I was actually in my car ready to head out, and I was quite close to the ramp to go, and I see Kat in front of me, and she all of a sudden stops and then pulls into this parking spot.
11: Did she park well when she pulled in?
13: She did. Actually, it was at speed too. I thought the accuracy, she did really well.
10: Had to do it quickly.
11: Well done, Kat.
13: Then she gets out of her car and there's a woman just like waving her hands at her, someone that's not a part of our team or anyone I've ever seen before. And Kat goes over to her and then I don't know what happened.
10: Yeah. Okay. So, we park at the very bottom of the parking facility.
11: Takes 10 minutes to get down
10: there. So you wind through all the levels to get back up and out.
11: Yep.
10: And so I get to near the top where Nikki parks.
11: Okay.
10: And there was just this, she would have been maybe 22, and she was in the middle of the driveway to get out and waving her arms. And and so at first I was like, oh, no, you can go. And she's like, no, I need your help. So I pulled down the window. I was like, are you all right? And she's like, my car's parked in.
11: Wow.
10: And I look over and she's got this, like, tiny little, it looked like a little Honda Civic.
11: Oh, yeah, like a little accent.
10: That she has parked shockingly, so both wheels are on the line. And obviously a ute's cracked the shits and gone, well, the spot's free, I'm going to pull in right next to it.
11: Yeah.
10: And she didn't even, she would have had about 2 inches to open her door.
11: Oh, okay, so she couldn't fit in.
10: So I looked at her, I was like, oh, what you're going to need to do is you're going to need to get in the passenger side and throw yourself over into the driver's side.
11: Jump across.
10: And reverse out. And she's like, and you know when someone's that stressed, all common sense has left the building.
11: Oh, so she's got the anxiety.
10: She's got the anxiety.
11: She's got the
10: shakes. She's shaking, and she goes, she's like, I can't reverse it out. It's too close. And I was like, would you like me to do it?
11: Oh, no. See, that's a gamble. Here comes the gamble.
10: And she's like, yes, I do.
11: Did you ask her if she was insured?
10: I did.
11: Oh,
10: but
11: good.
10: You should
11: Thank
10: have you. Seen this car. So I've reversed my car into another spot. I've rolled in. This car would have only been about 5 to 7 years old.
11: Okay.
10: It looked like it had been at a shooting range in Beirut.
11: Really?
10: Like, it was so...
11: Fair income. Oh,
10: honestly, the scrapes on it, inside it stank.
11: Oh.
10: There was just shit everywhere
11: what
10: inside.
11: What did it smell like?
10: Like a uni student.
11: Okay.
10: And so I've gotten in the passenger side. It's tiny and, you know, I'm obviously like a decent size female. And so I've rolled my legs over.
11: Yep.
10: Had to roll the seat all the way back because she was tiny. And I've just very simply just, and I said to her, I was like, you need to just do it in a straight line. She's like, oh, I can't do it. And so I've rolled it out perfectly, I think.
11: Yep.
10: Haven't hit a thing.
11: Oh, thank
10: pulled
11: God.
10: It out for her. And she's gone, oh, thank you so much. I was like, no worries. I was like, cannot wait to tell the boys this because they give me grief about my parking. That was a straight out reverse.
11: And you were so lucky that you had someone there watching.
10: And so I had Nikki there watching as well, and I did a good job, right?
3: You did a great job. Great job.
10: The crux of it, though, was I've then ended up behind her. When you go out the boom gates, there's two options when you pay for parking, or it just releases you if you're there all the time. I've gone, I'm not going behind her because already we've had a kerfuffle. I'm going to be waiting behind her for a while.
11: Yeah.
10: So I've pulled up next to her at the other boom gate. And I've looked over, and on the screen it'll say how much you owe for your parking. It pops up, you owe $1,600.
3: Wow.
11: What that girl owes $1,600?
10: So she'd obviously either been parked in for 2.5 weeks,
11: or she's
10: lost her car.
11: She's lost her car.
10: Finally found it and realised she's parked in and has panicked. $1,600.
3: Wow.
10: I can tell you, I couldn't have gotten out of there quick enough because I would have ended up being flagged down again with an IOU.
11: Oh,
10: so I was like,
11: yeah.
10: I am out of the building.
4: Bo Ryan, Kat and Woodsy.
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27: It's Lou and Judge and Triple M, thanks to Save a Life, a premium nutritious pet food who donate 50% of their profits to help save rescue dogs and cats. It's for pet parents who give a...
28: roughity rough.
29: Well, more like...
28: Well, speaking of woof woof, you know who I like? Snoop Dogg.
29: Me too.
27: Very
29: Snoop
27: good.
29: Snoop Doggity Dog. And thank you know you. What else I like?
28: What?
29: Ice cream.
28: Ice cream?
29: I mean ice cream, but...
28: Ice cream.
29: I don't know why I had an L in front
28: yeah,
29: of it.
28: Yeah, it's ice cream, and guess who we've got on the line?
29: The Cream Daddy!
28: Cam!
30: Yeah, the Cream Daddy's back. Top 15, baby!
29: There he is. So, basically, for anyone who doesn't know, the Cream Daddy, Cam, he's got into the top 15 to be Snoop Dogg's ice cream taster.
28: An international ice cream taster.
29: It's absurd.
28: So it's for his Dr. Bombay ice cream brand, and the job pays $10,000 US a month. That's 14 grand. In Australian.
29: Hot.
28: And our very own Cream Daddy, you're the only Aussie in it. You were top 50 last time we yarned, mate. Now you're top 15. Can I be honest with you, Cam?
30: Yeah, let's do it.
28: I am not surprised. You are an infectious unit.
29: Yeah.
30: Cam, thank you very much. Oh, my God, I'm running on ice cream fumes right now.
29: Cam, can I say something? I'm a bit, without sounding too woo-woo, I'm a big believer in trusting your gut, and I dead set think you're going to win. Especially, I can feel
30: thank
29: it.
30: You. Especially, thank you, Lou.
29: I can feel it.
30: Yeah, I've been positive for this too, and I'll tell you what, making the top 15 has just been crazy. I can't sleep. I'm just thinking, I literally dreamt about it last night. It's blown my mind. And the amount of support is just unbelievable. Yeah. I can't thank people enough. Like locally, abroad, since we were on the show, on your show last week, we've had people messaging us and going,
29: oh,
30: you got this, you got this. And I'm like, I'm so pumped for this, you know. And
29: you,
30: you know what they
29: this.
30: Say, guys?
29: What?
30: Cream floats to the top.
28: That's correct.
29: Yes.
28: That's cream. Correct.
29: Yes. And you're having dreams of you snooping ice cream.
28: He's having cream dreams.
29: No.
28: Much like what I did when I was a teen.
29: Oh, Jack.
28: I'm sorry.
29: Hey. Above what? Hey, Jack's done something really special for you.
28: Listen.
30: Really?
29: Yes.
28: Listen. I just thought, in honor of you, mate, I just thought I'd prepare a little something just to, I guess, pump your tires a little bit, even as a bit of a shout out to Snoop, just to consider you as the actual ice cream taster, and also just an ode to you as how proud we are as Aussies that you're
30: thank
28: in
30: you,
28: it.
30: Thank you, mate.
28: So if
29: yeah.
28: there's no further ado, I'd like to perform it.
29: Okay, here we go, Cream
30: let's
29: Daddy.
30: Let's go.
27: Launch in. This is it.

0: So let's get him to win this and hopefully get some free ice cream, kids.
1: Yeah, the cream daddy. Love it. That is so good. That is so good. My God. Snoop Dogg, let's go.
2: Let's go.
3: We are that excited for you.
1: Something we did do last week is I actually made him an ice cream and I took it into the interview. We named it Shizzle My Drizzle.
2: I love it. Love it.
1: And it's got fresh banana. It's got Nutella in the base with it. Rolled it up, fresh whipped cream, more Nutella, and Queensland macadamia nuts for that extra crunch on top.
2: Wow.
3: I want to eat that.
1: Shizzle my drizzle.
0: Mate, for Shizzle my drizzle.
1: It's going off.
0: Cream Daddy, we love that. And can I just, I want to postulate something to the crew.
1: Yes.
0: Next time we're in Queensland, we've got to go to Rad Roll.
2: Yes, absolutely. Please. Absolutely.
1: Drop in, guys. We'd more than welcome. I can't thank you guys enough for getting behind me. I will do the country proud in this job.
3: Yes.
1: I'll document it. I will taste it. I don't care what it is. The cream daddy will put it in his mouth and give you a valuation.
3: That's my boy.
2: That's it. Oh, Cam, the cream daddy. Thanks so much.
3: We'll keep following the...
2: Let's go.
3: We'll keep following along and fingers crossed that the win.
2: That's it.
4: Triple M's Early Drive Home with Lou and Judge.
2: Right now, let's do this. A double pass to see Street Fighter is up for grabs here. The ultimate showdown awaits. Street Fighter, it's in cinemas now.
3: Hang on, I'm just looking at who else is in the movie.
0: It doesn't matter.
3: No,
0: Volk's
3: it does.
0: In it.
3: It's going to annoy me.
0: Andrew Schultz, 50 Cent.
3: I know. Noah Centineo, he was in this.
0: Who's that?
3: Rom-com I watched once.
0: No one cares, it's Volk.
3: Oh, Jason Momoa's in it.
0: Yeah, but it's Volk.
3: It doesn't say Volk is.
0: Volk's
2: in it.
3: Okay. Well, Jason Momoa is too. Oh, yeah, there's Volk. Andrew Schultz?
0: Schultz, I just said Andrew Schultz.
3: Oh, sorry, Jack, I wasn't listening to you. I was reading.
0: My whole point with that thing is Volk's an Aussie. One of the
3: Jason
0: greatest
3: Momoa is...
0: American.
2: No, he's American.
0: This is one of the greatest Aussies of all time, and he's in it, which is what we should rep.
2: There is a Kiwi basketball player that looks exactly like Jason Momoa.
3: Stephen Adams.
2: Oh, well done.
3: Yeah.
0: She knows
3: I know
0: her,
3: my b-ball.
0: She knows her hot dudes. She does not know her b-ball.
3: I know my b-ball.
0: How many players on the court?
3: 12?
0: 5.
3: 6?
0: Hey,
3: 7?
0: Listen.
3: Whatever.
0: Okay.
3: Hey, Terry.
0: Jeez, I forgot what we were doing.
3: G'day, Terry.
0: Are you going to Terry Lou and you one, mate?
5: Hey, how you going, guys?
0: No, really good.
2: He's going to ignore that one from
0: probably
2: you, Judge.
0: Probably smart not to answer that. Yeah.
3: How's your general knowledge, Terry?
5: Look, I know you're very quick, Lou, so we'll see how we go.
3: Okay. Hey, but Terry, the old phrase, slow and steady wins the race. Not with this. don't take that.
0: Not in a speed quiz. I respect where your head was at. All right, mate, I'm going to read the questions. It is first to answer gets the point, so you've got to be quick.
3: Slow and steady wins the race, dude.
0: No need to buzz in. You ready, Big Rig? Talking to you, Luke.
3: Yeah, I am, mate.
0: Terry, you ready?
5: Ready.
0: All right. In that case, ladies and gentlemen, you versus Lou begins.
2: Three,
0: two, one. Now, sorry.
2: You've got to say now.
0: Winnie the Pooh was first published 100 years ago today. What's his favourite food?
3: Honey.
0: Correct, Lou. M stands for in Roman. What does M stand for in Roman numerals?
5: 100.
3: Mother.
0: Oh, times it by 10, Terry.
3: 1,000.
0: Yeah, Terry got it. What business job title is often abbreviated to GM?
3: General Manager.
0: Terry got
3: whatever,
0: it.
3: Whatever, Terry.
0: Andy Lee married his longtime partner. What's her name?
3: Rebecca Harding.
0: Good girl. Bloody good effort. Which character did Alan Rickman play in Harry Potter?
3: Snape.
5: Yes.
3: Severus Snape.
0: Yep. Quality never goes out of style is a slogan for which brand?
5: Collins Street.
0: No, mate.
3: Lowe's.
0: Think Cowboys.
3: Ariat. Western Ringers.
0: Levi's.
3: Twins Kiss.
0: Adele won Best Original Song. Adele won Best Original Song at the Academy Awards for which movie?
3: James Bond.
0: Skyfall.
3: Good
0: yeah.
3: one, Tez.
0: Cherry Blossom season is primarily associated
5: Japan.
0: With, that's correct, Terry.
3: Oh, wow.
0: Name one of the band members that made up Silverchair.
5: Daniel Johnson.
3: Correct, Clem.
0: Michael Klim,
2: the swimmer.
0: The swimmer. Yeah. Klimmy's on the drums again. What is Australia's soccer league called?
3: Socceroos. Australian Soccer League.
0: Terry, you're right.
2: You're right there.
5: A-League.
0: Yes, Terry.
2: Oh, Tez, I think got the win there.
0: Terry Smoke Shager.
3: Hey, Terry, go and see Volk and Jason Momoa at the movies. Treat yourself to some popcorn on me.
5: I don't know how
3: to do that, but do it.
0: Yeah, send your details through. She'll send us popcorn.
5: Give me your card details, mate.
3: I'll send you my Amex, mate.
0: Over the radio.
2: Yeah, right now. We won't. Okay. All right. We'll let you guys do that off air on Lou and Jarch.
0: Cheers, Tess.
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2: It's Lou and Jarch on Triple M for your Thrust Thursday. We're here every weekday, 2 till 4, of course.
3: We're going on a road trip and we're not scared.
0: Going on a road. What was that old song?
3: We're going on a bear hunt and we're not scared.
0: We're going on a bear
3: hunt and we're not scared. But I changed the lyrics because I'm going on a road trip.
0: When aren't you?
3: I'm going tomorrow. On a road trip to Orange.
0: Oh, yeah, I love Orange.
3: And I've been there once before for a wedding, and there's a giant bar with a big tree.
0: The Parkview Hotel.
3: Beautiful.
0: It's my mate's pub.
3: And it's got lights.
0: Shout out to Cocco.
3: Oh, hey.
2: Shout out Cocco.
0: Yeah. It's his pub.
3: Tell him I'm coming.
0: I'd rather not.
3: Because I'm a menace?
0: Well, it brings me into disrepute within the town of Orange.
3: I do that a lot when you come to New Zealand. I make sure no one knows you're coming or friends with me.
0: I think it's wise. It's bad for you. It's bad for me.
3: You're dead right. But what I wanted to know,
0: mate,
3: Jack.
0: That'd be fun.
3: Yeah, I'm really excited. So obviously it's about four and a half hour drive.
0: It should be 3.5.
3: I don't know what kind of speed you're travelling, my friend.
0: I reckon I can punch it in 3.5 easy.
3: Don't be cheeky.
0: I reckon I've done that.
3: Nah, it's

0: with Lockie, my beautiful partner, how many pee stops am I allowed? I reckon 3.
1: Hold on. Just go to Orange.
2: All right, one per hour. Yeah.
1: 1 per hour is mad. You're a child. Yeah, so it's 3 hours and 58 minutes, so you can puncture that in 3.5.
0: No, but you got to stop to get food, snacks, piss.
1: It's a 3-hour trip. You don't need to stop that much.
0: Yeah, you do.
1: No, Louise.
0: You don't make the rules, Mr. Road Trip.
1: This is the difference between you and I. I am very much get up, get there.
0: I know. You get up at like 2 a.m. to get to Walker.
1: Yeah, it's awesome. I get home at 7 a.m. and then I'm home for brekkie.
0: Yeah, but why don't you just drive the night before?
1: Because then driving in the night is worse than driving in the morning. Well, I'm just saying, if you're stuck somewhere in the middle of the night when there's no one about, or you're stuck somewhere at 5 in the morning, it makes way. Trust me, I know what I'm doing. Now, 3.5 hours to Orange, you've got one stop.
0: That is ludicrous.
1: No, it's mad to me that you'd stop. If this is why I can't drive with you.
0: Well, you've done it before, and I was really well behaved.
1: Yeah, you were, thank Christ. We drove to Walker, and you took 2 stops. I'm not mad at that. That's a 5 and a bit hour drive.
0: That was torture for me.
1: Like,
0: it was hell.
1: You're an adult.
0: It was hell on earth, Jack.
1: Hold it for a bit.
0: I can't. I've got a weak bladder.
1: You do.
0: That was hell on earth from you.
1: You've got a weak uteral wall.
2: Wait, no, but look, hang on a sec. Just say you're flying it to the other side of the world, and it's like 24 hours. And
0: an hour? Unless I'm snoozing?
2: You're getting up one hour. So like 20 times.
1: 20-some times.
0: Yeah, stretch the legs.
2: I can't believe it.
1: What is wrong with you?
0: There's nothing wrong with me.
1: There clearly is, because you're pissing too much. You need, honestly, it should be hour and a half. You know what you should do? You should get to Bathurst, right?
0: Go around the track.
1: Yes, buddy, you can do that too.
0: Okay.
1: What I'm saying is your stop should be Bathurst.
0: That's like 3 hours, isn't it?
1: Nah, she's 2.5.
0: Maybe stop, have dinner.
1: Stop. Well, yeah, stop, have a feed, do your business, whatever. Jump back in the car, another hour and a half to Orange.
0: Dinner, breakfast, sorry.
1: Okay. Yeah.
0: No, I'm sorry. It'll be 3.
1: Wumpy, is a PSA from me to you, mate. Just know, no matter how deep you are in a relationship, you can always leave. when you're suffering like this on road trips, mate, I need to let you know. Everything gets better. It'll be fine. Yeah, it'll be tough for a year or two. You'll miss her, sure. You won't miss the piss stops, will you, buddy?
0: And you'll have your buddy. You'll have Jacko.
1: Yeah, Steph's probably going to flick me soon anyway. She's sick to death of me.
0: You two can have a little man cave together.
1: Hey, Wumps, PSA. We're moving in together, kid.
0: Man cave incoming.
1: Sounds bloody great. Anyway, you got 1 stop.
0: Nah.
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9: Get
10: your
9: nickel
10: back!
1: I like to prance around your feet.
0: Is that what I thought it was? I like to prance around your feet. It's just a little ballet class.
1: Like a little elf. Hey.
0: Or Rudolph.
1: Love this game. No, Prancer.
0: Yeah, or Rudolph would prance too.
1: But surely Prancer would be the reindeer you'd choose.
0: Well, maybe it's Rudolph and Prancer prancing together.
2: If you were going to build your, like, prancing ultimate team, you'd have to go Prancer before Rudolph.
1: 100%.
0: Yeah,
1: it's in the name.
0: It's my prancing team.
2: I'd even go Dasher before Rudolph.
1: I'd go Dasher before Rudolph.
0: I don't care. You're not the ones with the prancing team.
1: Well, I think we are.
0: I am.
1: No, frankly, I think we are.
0: Frankel.
1: Get your Frankel back.
0: Hey, Adele and Tegan.
11: Hi. Hello.
0: How are you guys going?
11: Good.
0: So how this works... 2 listeners on the line, 60 seconds on the clock.
1: Yep.
0: We've got a bunch of quick-fire quizzes here. You keep the nickel as long as you get the answer right. As soon as you get it wrong, the nickel goes to the other player. So it's back and forth, back and forth, back and forth.
1: The listener with the nickel when the timer runs out wins the tickets. Okay, so I think, Lulu, you play with Adele. I'll play with Tegan. Okay. So you read for her. I guess Adele starts.
0: Yeah.
1: Okay.
2: Okay, Adele, we'll start with the nickel.
1: Are you guys ready?
11: Yep.
1: All right, let's rock and roll.
2: In 3, 2, 1, go.
0: What is the name of Shrek's talking donkey?
11: Donkey.
0: Oh, no. Was that Tegan or Adele?
11: Yeah.
0: No, Adele's answering first.

0: Now you got to go Tegan.
1: Yeah, okay, so you can't answer.
2: Go from here. Tegan's got the
1: name. Tegan, how many seconds are there in 1 hour?
3: How many seconds in an hour?
1: Yeah.
3: Oh, I have no idea.
2: Okay, back to Adele,
0: how many teeth does an adult human have, including wisdom teeth?
4: 40?
2: No, that's 32. Tegan.
1: What is the fictional town where the Simpsons live?
3: Oh, my goodness.
1: It goes back to Adele.
0: Okay. If you have 10 lollies and give half away, how many do you have left?
4: 5.
0: Well done. In Finding Nemo, what type of fish is Nemo?
4: He's a rainbow fish.
2: I don't know what's going on there.
1: Back to
0: Tegan.
2: Hang on. No, I don't know.
1: Sorry. Listen, I'm putting my foot down here.
2: Yeah.
1: Yeah, this is
3: Sorry.
1: Judge Darcy. Tegan.
3: Yeah.
1: You were naughty, weren't you?
2: Yeah, and Tegan was the naughty one.
1: You kept answering.
2: Sorry. So Adele's got to get the tickets.
1: I'm sorry, Adele gets the tickets.
2: Yeah. Okay, yeah.
0: Look, it wasn't my choice, Teague, so I'm sorry.
2: Tegan consistently answered questions that weren't for her.
0: You
2: can't be pro Tegan after all this. The Simpsons live in Springfield as well, just for anyone that was playing along.
1: I love Tegan's audacity, if I'm honest with you. But Adele, you do get the tickets.
0: Well done.
3: Excellent.
2: And then Nickelback probably win tickets to go see Adele. On Lou and Judge at Triple M.
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1: When did your memory fail you? Once I was going to a boxing class, I put my boxing gloves on the bins outside near my ute, ran back up in the house because I forgot something, and then just walked back down, drove to Westfield, and just walked around Westfield for 2 hours, came back, saw my boxing gloves still on the bins, and then forgot I had a boxing glove.
0: Mate, we've got to get you to that ADHD appointment.
1: There are honestly three instances every day where I ruin someone else's day.
0: Yeah.
1: Because of my memory.
0: Often mine.
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2: Lou and Judge on Triple M. We would not be here without our dear friends, Savor Life. Would we?
0: Savor Life is nutritious dog and cat food.
22: Better rhyme.
0: For pet parents that give a...

0: move.
1: Wow, buddy.
2: Wow. Save a life. Premium nutritious pet food for pet parents who give a... Okay, now we can
0: go on. Don't call me the rhyme queen for nothing.
1: No one ever has.
0: I believe they have in my dreams. No, Jack, was scrolling the net last night, saw a funny video.
1: Out fishing again, were you?
0: Yeah, I caught a couple of barracudas.
1: Nice, mate.
0: A couple of marlins. Kingfish, I reeled them in.
2: You're always doing that rhyme, queen.
0: I know. Thank you, LP. No, a funny video that I know will make you giggle. So, you know when you have a few too many beers, vinos, whatever?
1: No.
0: You wouldn't know. Some people do sometimes. And sometimes it can make you a bit sleepy and you can fall asleep.
1: Oh, yeah.
0: So this bloke, he's fallen asleep on the bus. Have a listen to this.
3: What the f***? No one's on the bus. I've woken up in the depot. Lads, where the f*** am I?
4: Boys, how are you? Where am I? I fell asleep on the bus. Where am I? I fell asleep on the bus and now I'm...
5: How long are you on that bus? When did you get the bus?
4: At 1 o'clock last night.
5: You're running down, eh?
4: What?
5: You're in running gown, eh?
4: Is this the 115?
6: It was the 115.
5: What was it last
4: night? What's it now?
5: Where are you going now? Back
6: down? Down now and then back down.
5: Where are you going to?
4: Kilcock.
5: You going to Kilcock?
6: Can I stay on board?
4: Sorry, cheers, boys.
1: Stay on board.
0: So he's fallen asleep, looks out, and there's like seven buses just lined up. And then obviously he's on the right bus, so they're like, stay on board, mate.
1: You've got to love the nonchalance of the Irish.
0: I know. It's that like, was in Australia.
1: Where are you going? Kilcock, Usher Grant. Stay on board. Don't worry about it. We're going there in half an hour, like.
0: If that was an Aussie, they'd be like, get off the bus, mate!
7: Yeah, you've actually breached code 4362, and we'll go through our book, and also you've breached code 7653.
2: And you reckon?
1: Yes, mate. We used to be like that.
2: Oh.
1: Now we're
2: I
1: not.
2: Like to think that we'd still be a bit like
1: in the bush.
0: Oh, depends mate, yeah, who you get.
1: In the all bush, right. You would. Yeah.
0: Depends who you get. But it got me thinking: did you get lost as an adult? Because me, Jill, and Franco, my parents, went to Europe for a trip when I was younger, and we were in Paris.
1: Yeah.
0: Mum and I wanted to go shopping, so Dad said, "I'll meet you back here in 2 hours outside the hotel." And we thought, beautiful. This is back in the day where you don't really have phones, or if you do, you don't turn your 3G on. You know, it was such a big thing back in the day.
2: Not doing eSIMs and all that sort of stuff.
0: No way. So we're like, beautiful, right, hotel here. Shops are, I reckon, 200 metres away. Wander around, go look through the shops. We're like, oh, we've got to meet Dad in 10 minutes. We'll wander home. Could not, for the life of us, find the hotel. Couldn't figure out, we're asking people. We ended up on those horse and carriages. You know, the ones that, like, drive you around Paris?
1: Did you get lost in time?
0: They like drive you around.
2: Paris. Yeah, correct.
0: Yeah.
1: It's 1854.
0: Literally, we're going, Jill, where are we? And we're just riding around on this thing. We didn't get back to Franco for, like, an hour and a half. And he's an old school bloke. He's got his map. So he's like, you know, he can walk around and find his map. We finally get back. He's like, how did you get lost literally 200 metres away? And we're like, we're just little girls who can't read a map.
1: It's not our fault. Yeah. Can I tell you where I think we're going to get a lot of calls here?
0: What?
1: Country people coming to the city.
2: Oh, yes. Yeah.
0: And airports.
1: The stress we would feel as kids when mum and dad, we only had maps.
0: Yeah.
1: The stinks that would happen within the vehicle.
0: Turn left.
1: Oh, you didn't bloody tell me. Well, I told you it was that off-ramp. Yeah. Just crazy.
2: Yeah.
1: 1-3-3-5-3, where'd you get lost as an adult?
2: This would be good. Give us a call.
1: Sorry, do you want to say
0: meant to be in Rose Baby, you end up in Parramatta.
1: Oh, we're glad we waited for that.
0: 1-3-3-5-3. Give us a bell.
2: Let's go to the
0: now.
2: Song.
1: Thank God.
2: Lou and Jarch.
8: This is the early drive home with Lou and Jarch.
2: It is Lou and Jarch on Triple M. Our number's 1-3-3-5-3. Give us a call right now. We want to know where or how or when or who did you get lost as an adult?
0: Because there was a bloke who fell asleep on the bus about 1 a.m. and then woke up and it was in the morning and the blokes were just like, oh, just take the bus back to where you're going from.
1: Yeah, this will go back there, mate. Don't worry about it.
0: Hilarious. All right, Greg, where'd you get lost as an adult?
9: I didn't get lost, but I lost the best man, the buck, and I was the best man.
0: Where?
1: Like the hangover.
9: We were in New York City. It was rather fun. We started the night really well at a cigar bar, then went to a couple of different bars, got invited into a wedding for some unknown reason.
0: What?
9: ended up at an adult establishment place, but then one of the other gentlemen with us got quite ill, as some people do when they have too many to drink.
1: Yep. Mm-hmm.
9: I was looking after him. Next thing you know, my brother-in-law wandered off. I'm looking around trying to find him.
1: Oh, mate.
9: I've got the only mobile phone. I end up having to call my sister, who was the bride.
1: Oh.
9: I have lost your husband to be in 2 days.
2: Wow.
1: How long did it take before you called his missus?
9: It took a good half an hour to an hour of looking around as best I could.
1: I was thinking, because it's got to say 24.
0: Yeah, I was thinking, like literally the hangover, where it's day he doesn't make the wedding.
1: Yeah.
9: I was also trying to keep the other guy alive. I was actually paying homeless people to go get bottles of water for him.
1: No way. God.
2: Whoa.
1: Where was he?
9: As I said, he ended up making his way back to our hotel. So when I called my sister, I said, can you just, I don't mean to alarm you, but can you go downstairs and see if he's there, please?
1: Oh, I see.
0: Oh, thank God she was there.
2: Yeah, okay.
0: Saves the day. Go, girl. Okay.
1: Great
0: okay,
1: one,
0: thanks, Greg.
1: Philip, talk to us, mate. Where'd you get lost as an adult?
10: Well, you think it's never going to happen to you, but I did get properly lost in a multi-story Westfield car park,
1: mate,
10: the other day.
0: Philip, me every time. I feel ya.
1: Yeah.
10: This one, it took me, honestly, about 2 hours to find my car. I just paid no attention at all to where I parked. We have two little kids, and my wife was watching them at home, and I said, I'll quickly duck into the shops. I'll be back. And when I stepped out into the car park completely blank, walking around, I ended up having to ask security to review the cameras to
1: let me know
10: where I passed.
0: Yeah, you can get them to take you on the little carts and zoom you around and help you find your car. Been Phillip, there, done
1: Phillip,
0: that.
1: Philip, I've read you like a book, mate. Two young ones miss out home. Lost in the car park. You went to the pictures, brother.
0: You cheeky devil, yeah, Philip.
1: You went and saw Spider-Man Brand Eagle Day, didn't you?
0: How was the Odyssey, Phil? Abby.
11: Hey, how you
0: Where'd
11: going?
0: You get good? Where'd you get lost as an adult?
11: Okay, so my dad, this is back when GPS has first come out,
1: yep.
11: And he's a big technology fan, so grabbed a GPS, and we were going to his brother's, which we went to every Christmas up near Bendigo,
1: yep.
11: And dad puts in Homebush Drive, Homebush, not Juniton.
1: Don't you
11: Anyway, we're going past every sign, turn off to Bendigo, and nut, we're going straight up somewhere, God knows where, to the middle of the bush. And he goes, we're like, Dad, are you sure? Like, we normally turn this way. Nope. If you're going to buy a GPS, why not use it? You better use it, you know.
1: Sounds like my
11: Going to use this technology if you've got it. Okay, no worries. Anyway, good hour and a half, 2 hours later, it beeps and goes, you're at your destination. We went, we're about an hour and a half from Bendigo down a dirt track.
0: Oh, no.
1: Literally. It took you to the bush.
0: Literally. Someone's home in the bush. Thanks, Abby.
1: You're on today, kid.
0: I know, I'm on fire. Give it to me. Dennis.
1: Sorry?
0: No, Dennis.
12: How you doing?
1: Good, mate. How are you?
12: Yeah, good. Yeah, a young guy from country Victoria, 4 kids under 10. We thought we'd go to Sydney Harbour Bridge, and we went across the bridge, missed the turnoff. Cost us $2.
1: Yeah.
12: Did a year we went back again, cost us $2.
2: No.
12: 6 times we went across that bridge.
0: Oh. God, you love that bridge, Dennis.
12: And by the last time, we were trying to get all the coins out of their pocket to find $2 to get across for the last time.
0: The old 8 times across the bridge. Yeah,
1: been there, done that, brother.
0: Thanks, so Dennis. Good. Thanks. Great call.
8: Triple M's early drive home with Lou and Judge.
2: It's Lou and Judge on Triple M, all thanks to Save a Life, a premium nutritious pet food who donate 50% of their profits to help save rescue dogs and cats. It's for pet parents who give a... Now let's do this.
13: Undercover lover. Oh, undercover lover. Woo!
14: Undercover lover.
0: Probably one of my favourite segments.
1: I love this segment.
0: Same. When the payoff, nothing better.
1: Oh, mate.
0: Nothing better.
1: And guess what? We had our first non-payoff last week when I was doing it.
0: Yeah.
1: Her lover, her partner.
0: Completely shut down.
1: Wouldn't lie. Wouldn't lie for her.
0: No.
1: No, mate, no, it's not. I'm her partner.
0: Yeah, we got. So you're like, so you don't work with her? And he's like, no. I'm her partner.
1: Yeah, I tried to give him an out. I said, what are you... sorry, I couldn't hear you. The phone was breaking up. Were you a business partner?
2: Business partner,
1: no, mate. How do I make this any clearer? That is my betrothed.
0: I am her partner.
1: We have sexual relations with each other. We are in love.
0: Correct. So we're doing it again. We've got Sophia, and we're going to try and get her partner, Harry, to lie for her.
1: That's Sophia.
0: For a job.
1: That's Sophia.
0: So he's going to pretend to be someone she works with.
1: Okay.
0: Hi, Sophia.
14: Hello.
0: There
14: I'm so nervous.
0: Why? We're going to kill this.
14: I know, but I've been listening to the podcast for so long, and now I'm actually listening, like, hearing you guys.
1: Oh, okay.
0: You're hearing Mummy and Daddy.
1: Well, Sophia, please. Yeah. Negate the nerves, because Lou and I are two of the greatest dipshits of all time.
0: Well, speak for yourself.
2: It's true.
1: It's true. It's okay, two. It's both
0: right,
1: of us.
0: Right.
1: Sophia, it's and late. If you've listened to the podcast, you know that. Hey, Dahl.
14: Yes.
1: Harry, do you reckon he'll do better than last week? Do you reckon that he will back you, life you, and be your undercover lover? Mm.
14: I think so. I don't know if he'll be convincing.
0: Okay.
1: That's all right. Okay.
0: As long as he lies.
1: It doesn't matter.
2: As long as he lies.
14: Yeah,
2: so
14: exactly.
0: Your current role is HR coordinating, and we're going to say that you're going to be an HR advisor.
1: Okay.
0: So we're not going to do it. We're going to get LP to do it, because if he listens to the podcast as well, you might know that accents and characters perhaps not my strongest point.
14: Lou, you're not the best of us.
0: I don't know what you mean, Sophia.
2: Lou and Josh, you both have very distinctive voices,
1: right.
2: Character or not.
0: Yeah. So we're just going to get LP to do his normal
2: I'm just going to be me.
0: Because I think that'll work.
2: I'll be me, but I'll be a character, but I'll sound like me. Because hopefully he won't recognise my voice.
14: No, he only listens to the podcast, so that's
2: great. Yeah, good to hear. Yeah, great. You know, put him onto the radio show. It's really good stuff. It's really good stuff.
14: Every week.
2: It's really
14: every
2: good
14: day.
2: Stuff. Okay,
0: thanks,
2: get him onto that radio show as stat.
0: Okay, we're going to give Harry a call.
1: Yep.
2: Next.
0: Right. We'll keep you on the line, and let's fingers crossed he's going to lie for you and pretend to work with you and not be your partner.
14: Yeah.
0: I'm excited.
14: I
1: love this game.
2: All right, let's do it next on Lou and Jarch.
15: The early drive home with Lou and Jarch.
2: Lou and Jarch on Triple M. Let's do this.
13: Undercover lover. Oh, undercover lover.
7: Woo. Undercover lover.
2: Okay. Here we go.
0: Hey. Very excited for this. We've got Sophia on the line. We're going to be calling her partner, Harry, to see if he will lie for her and pretend to work with her.
1: That's right.
0: Like an undercover ref or reference.
1: That's right.
2: Like a professional reference.
0: Yes.
2: Like she's put him down on the CV saying they work together.
0: So she listens to the podcast, We Mean Well. So Jarch and I aren't going to do it, because obviously he's going to recognise your voice. He's going to recognise mine.
1: Correct.
0: No matter how well we act. So we're going to get LP to do it.
2: I'm stepping in. I've done it before. This is my second time.
1: Correct.
0: So she's currently an HR coordinator. New job's going to be HR advisor. We're going to call Harry and see if he will lie for Sophia.
2: Okay. Here we go.
1: Let's have 100% strike rate too.
2: I do. Yeah. So far, though.
0: Let's make sure this works.
2: Oh, you can't blame me.
0: Put the pressure on.
2: Okay, let's do it. Here we go. Calling Harry now.

0: The person you are calling is not available.
1: Okay.
2: Is it on private?
1: No, that was off the hotline.
2: Oh.
1: Should we just call him back straight away to see?
2: 100%.
1: Yeah, okay.
2: 100%.
1: Let's go again. Come on, Harry.

0: The person you are calling is not available. Please leave a short message and it will be sent as an audio message.
1: G'day, Harry. It's just Joe calling from in Adelaide. I'm just calling on behalf of about Sophia Bezenzina. Could you give me a call back, please, as soon as you can, please? Thank you.
2: The double please will get him. I like that.
1: Okay.
3: Okay. I reckon we leave it like 20 seconds.
2: Yep.
3: And go again.
2: What do you reckon, Sophia?
4: Yeah, hopefully he'll be there. I know he should be available.
3: Well, he's on the tools right now.
4: Yeah, no, he is home
3: the
4: minute.
3: He's being lazy.
4: Yeah.
1: Did you want to maybe give him a text or something, just being like, hey, you might get a call?
2: Yeah, you might get a call in the next couple of minutes. Could you just
3: answer your phone? Yeah, just say, just answer your phone. Someone's going to call you.
2: Thanks, Sophia.
4: All right. Yeah.
3: Cheers, girl. Slay queen.
2: Oh, queen, clock it.
4: All right, I've texted him.
1: Should we just try right now?

0: The person you are calling is not available.
1: We're going to have to try him again.
0: Please leave later.
2: I don't know what he's doing.
3: Okay, we're going to do one more time, and that is it. Let's call Harry. Let's see if he answers.
0: The person you are calling is not available.
1: Hold on.
0: Please leave a short message, and it will be sent as an audio message.
1: Harry, how are you,
4: Harry.
1: Mate? Lou and Jarch here. Can I tell you something for nothing? You failed tremendously. This is the sound of in the studio right now, if you guys will give me a second.
4: That's us ticking, We were trying to get you to lie for your girlfriend, Sophia, to say that you worked with her and that you're one of her references on her CV, and you have failed miserably.
1: Couldn't even get that far. Can we, Sophia?
3: Not an undercover lover.
4: No, Sophia, how
1: are you feeling about it?
2: I'm a bit disappointed.
1: Oh, Dal, I'm with you.
4: He should be in the dog box when he gets home.
1: 100%.
2: Definitely.
1: He's in trouble bubble.
4: Yes.
1: But don't worry, we love you both. But unfortunately, you aren't an undercover lover.
4: Naughty Hazza.
1: Thank you, Sophia.
4: Thanks, Sophia.
1: We tried.
4: We did.
3: Ciao.
1: Hooroo. See you, though.
5: Triple M's early drive home with Lou and Jarch.
3: Lou and Jarch for your Thrust Thursday, but that is only the case for another couple of mins, isn't it?
4: Yeah, it is.
3: Yeah.
1: Couple of tins. That's what I say at the end of the show. Means in a couple of mins, Daddy... I'm Daddy, by the way, can have a couple of tins.
4: Well, not every show.
3: Yeah, how come you already had 14 of them then before just in that song?
1: Because I like to do the 14 and then the
3: Then you have a couple.
4: You'd love your Pepsi Maxes, man.
1: Love them.
4: Okay, DMs on Lou's task challenge. You know,
1: all right, mummy.
4: If you haven't seen it, go to socials at Lou and Jarch to watch it. Pretty much there's a task that I don't know what I have to do and I just walk around the room and everyone goes, when I get warmer, colder. Someone said, now close your eyes and just listen to the video. Because it's literally,
3: good listening.
1: It is good listening.
4: Mm. That's how you train a dog to do technical stuff. Okay.
1: Yeah. Positive and negative reinforcement.
4: Someone said, the should we tell him girl got to go. You know how in the one chart that everyone was going, he wanted to tell him.
1: Yeah, they were up you, mate.
4: Oh, they hated me. It was terrifying.
2: Should we tell him?
4: Yeah.
1: Should we tell him?
4: I was just trying to be a good friend to my buddy, Jack.
1: Yeah, I know, bud.
4: Mr. Von Zipper said, the audio people were the worst I've ever seen, lol. So that's you guys.
1: Yeah, can I be honest? I did have some critiques on the audio.
4: Yeah, Jarch had a bit of beef.
1: Not that I was great, but I just knew that when you got to that round paper towel, bloody nearly swore thing.
3: Yeah.
1: And everyone went, oh!
3: But it was right, it's right next to it.
1: It was too much of an oh.
4: Yeah, you should have moved the
1: should have gone
4: can.
1: Like this. Oh.
3: It's a team sport and you're playing as an individual there.
4: Should have moved the
3: blame
4: can.
3: Blame us.
1: Because right. I did the right thing.
3: No, we've got to match each other's energy.
1: When you all did the wrong thing.
3: So. No.
4: Dirty dogs.
1: You know what I mean, Lou?
4: Yeah, you know, this guy.
1: Shit, this guy. Hey, this guy.
4: Yeah, this guy.
1: The visual.
3: Hey, no one knows where you're pointing.
1: Visual jokes.
3: Yeah.
4: Love you guys and chow chow and have the best Thrust Thursday ever.
1: Hooroo.
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1: echo,
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1: Echo.
0: Yeah, the Friday mix. Funny. DJ Lamb on the decks.
2: Good morning. Friday vibes in the studio.
0: Hey. 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
3: We're about to make, well, it's one of those pointless contests. It's kind of like racing Usain Bolt. We're about to see if anybody has had a greater VIP experience than Liesl Jones, four-time Olympic champ.
1: If ever anybody knows, it's like when you're racing against a four-year-old.
4: Oh, yeah.
1: And you just pretend they won.
4: Yeah, just let them have a little run. Yes.
3: You keep your powder dry.
4: Okay.
3: You're going to go last, this VIP experiences,
4: Fair enough.
3: We got the calls coming through, 1-300-925-666. We want to hear about the greatest VIP experience that you have had in your lifetime. Glenn in Eleanor has called through. Good morning, Glenn.
5: Good morning, folks.
1: Yeah, when was it?
5: Well, in the early 90s, I was working for media in central Queensland, in Gladstone, for the local radio station, and anyone at the station was invited to come and attend a media invitation event on the HMAS Gladstone, in Gladstone, in the harbour. It was one of our premier naval vessels, and I was all of 19, and I told my 18-year-old girlfriend we could both go, and so I think she took that a little seriously because she wore a really nice outfit.
4: I bet she did. Lovely.
1: Yeah, very nervous times for yourself.
4: Did you get to press any buttons or anything, like?
5: We were shown around up onto the bridge, but I should have been a bit suspicious when she kept asking a particularly tall officer to show her the big gun on the poop deck.
3: Yeah, that is that is a genuinely unique VIP experience to be invited onto a proper naval vessel.
4: Warship. Yeah.
3: Thank you for the call, Glenn. Let's go to Emily in Karama. Good morning, Emily.
6: Good morning. How are you going?
4: What was your VIP experience?
6: Look, I'll give you the short version because it is a little bit long. We had tickets to go and see the Foo Fighters. Now, this was quite a while ago. Sort of hanging around the back, hoping to maybe get some backstage passes, and met this guy, Adam, who did the lighting. And he came out, we're just chatting to him, and he said, oh, just wait here, girls, I'll be back in a minute. Came racing back and said, oh, look, I've got you the backstage passes. Come and meet me afterwards. And we're like, oh, okay. So we went backstage, met them all, got all free drinks and everything.
3: Unbelievable.
6: Yeah. And then they said to us, because they were just talking to us, like there was heaps of people there, but it was me and my best friend. And they were just, all of them were just talking to us and they're like, oh, do you want to come back to our hotel? And we were like, okay. Oh, so we actually went and met them at their hotel and just run amok at the hotel. It was like the best thing ever.
3: That is amazing. But Dave Grohl's obviously...
1: he's got pride.
3: He's got Dave in some trouble previously. So
1: that is good, though.
3: Yes. Good experience, Emily. More calls coming through. Greg in Varsity Lakes. Good morning, Greg.
7: How you going?
1: Not too bad. When was your VIP experience you loved?
7: Geez, that's a hard act to follow, but hopefully Aussie talent beats Foo Fighters. I went to a Keith Urban concert years ago at the Metro down in Sydney, and just by freak, I knew someone that knew someone that knew him. And at the second last song, the security came through the crowd, grabbed me on the shoulder, parted the seams, off I went and met Keith backstage.
1: Straight
4: out
1: of the crowd.
4: Getting marched through
3: by security.
4: Yeah.
7: It was so cool. Yeah. I felt really it was awesome.
3: Did he invite you back to his hotel room after the party?
7: I think he wasn't hoping it was someone like me that met him.
3: Yeah, exactly.
1: He's gone, don't.
3: Thank you. Yeah. Thank you, Greg. Now, we've got more calls coming through, but what we're going to do is we're going to take a break. And on the other side of this, Spider, we still haven't heard from your VIP experiences.
4: I wanna know.
3: So on the other side of this, we're going to get yours, but then we're all going to strap in because Liesl's sifting through what VIP experience story shall I tell
1: you? She said, I'm just going to spring the wheel.
3: It's Triple M Gold Breakfast.
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0: Beachmont Hotel. Bring in a little bit of country to the coast.
3: It is our Beachmont blowout with the Birds of Tokyo. It's going to be an incredible night. We have a VIP section, which we've now almost filled. We've invited Emily from Currumbin, the Fooey's groupie.
4: With restrictions.
3: yeah. We've told her she's not to go back to any hotel rooms with the band, even
5: Ian
3: if invited.
5: Ian Kenny is married, so
3: exactly
5: hands
3: right.
5: off.
4: Well,
5: so,
4: the good thing about here too, the hotel rooms are only 50 metres away.
3: That's right. So Emily's going to join us in the VIP section because we've been asking for your stories of VIP experience, the things that you got to do at any stage in your life. We had Glenn in Eleanora who once got to go aboard the HMAS Gladstone, got a tour of that as a 19-year-old.
5: That would be very cool.
3: Yeah. Amazing experience. All of this in preparation for the fact that this is Usain Bolt lining up for the 100-meter dash. We know Liesl Jones will win this.
4: Yes, win.
3: But Spider, do you want to have a crack?
4: I want to have a crack right, because I did have a very exclusive VIP time once. Okay. And I flew from Australia to Texas, Austin, Texas, to go and see Kiss because it was going to be one of their last concerts.
5: Amazing.
4: So I landed in Austin, Texas with a mate and suddenly watching the conveyor belt waiting for our bag, all these cartons of VB were coming through.
5: Oh, what?
4: And then I realised a couple of Russell Crowe's mates were on the same flight and Russell Crowe was playing in Austin, Texas, the night before Kiss. And we had no idea.
3: Is this back when he was in that
4: 30-odd foot of grunge?
5: This mob. Yes.
4: So it was a big outside concert hall. Mm. And anyway, so realising that at that stage, Molly Meldrum was over there to interview Russell Crowe. And I knew Molly because of AFL.
5: And he's a St Kilda fan.
4: Mad St Kilda. So we got in contact with Molly and he said, well, come to Russell's party on the Friday night, the night before Kiss, and come into the VIP area.
5: Oh,
4: now
3: this is solid, Spider.
5: Yeah.
4: Now, in that VIP area was Ronnie Howard. So Richie Cunningham from Fonzie.
3: I love it how you're calling him Ronnie Howard.
4: Yeah. Rondog. And because you gotta think, we are all just standing there drinking VB wearing shorts and a T-shirt and Sandra Bullock.
5: No way, wow. Sandra Bullock.
4: Yeah. All just drinking VB watching Russell.
5: Holy moly.
4: On the VIP area.
5: She would have been huge then too.
4: Massive. Yeah. Massive. She still is.
3: I mean, you've got Roger Federer here standing across from the net waiting, and you've thrown down a pretty good serve.
5: That is good. I mean, Sandra Bullock.
3: Going to watch Kiss, invited to Russell Crowe's VIP section with Molly Meldrum, hanging out with Ron Howard and
5: Ron Howard and Sandra Bullock would be my preferred over mine.
3: All right, here we go. This is Liesl Jones
5: the
3: over
5: VB. All right. When we did the Men Ostrom tour, there was always three events that we did. It was swimming events. So it was Barcelona, Monaco and Cannes in the south of France.
3: You're in trouble already.
4: I know.
3: You're in trouble.
5: But also the Prince Albert of Monaco was a very big fan of swimming. He married a swimmer, Charlene Whitstock, South African swimmer. He used to have a party every year. Every time we went to Monaco for the Men Ostrom, we would always have a VIP party and we'd party at the Palace in Monaco. On the deck. We were VIP, felt like Massey Bogan from Queensland.
4: Stubbs' barbecue. That's what it was called. And you're at a palace.
3: You were just a regular attendee at the palace.
5: Yeah, so we all got to go. All the swimmers got to go.
4: Dress up?
5: You do have to because it is the palace, but we're typical Bogans. We go there
4: and do they serve you?
5: All the canapes and everything. And it's just like a kind of a back deck. It's like an elevated platform. And it's just got the garden out the back.
6: Do people get loose?
5: Not really, no.
3: All of the questions you're asking is why you've never been at a palace.
5: don't get to do that.
3: All of these. Did you dress up? Yep, it's a palace. Do people get loose? No, it's a palace.
5: Yep. It is exactly what you think it is.
4: Did you steal anything?
5: No, I did not.
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6: Travelling well so far this morning for your run on the M1 both ways from Pimpamar through to the border. The Gold Coast Highway looking good between Palm Beach and Miami. Also fairly smooth, Reedy Creek Road through Burley Hook Boulevard travelling well through Broadbeach Waters. Hope Island Road doing okay. Tambourine Oxenford Road also travelling well. And the Coomera Connector looking fine early too. 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
7: I literally woke up the other day and we've got a little cocooner thing in the middle of our bed sometimes when Hank is not sleeping that well.
3: Yeah.
7: The way that Steph positions it is blatantly disrespectful. 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
3: I love
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3: her.
7: You put it there and you've got the whole other side of the bed. 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
9: Morning, I'm Lauren Howarth. A firing squad execution in the US won't be live streamed after all. Donald Trump has called off plans to show Nadal Hassan's death on screens around the world. It comes after plenty of backlash to the planned live stream, with Australian politicians among those critical of the idea. Some fresh hope for mortgage holders as the unemployment rate rises to a five-year high. The Reserve Bank will hand down its next cash rate decision on Melbourne Cup Day. Major delays are expected at Sydney Airport today. Security workers walking off the job across both domestic and international terminals amid a dispute over pay and conditions. And a single ticket has won the entire $100 million Powerball jackpot. The winner, a woman from New South Wales, says she can't believe it and plans to pay off her mortgage and celebrate with breakfast in bed.
10: Clean clothes, a warm shower, a conversation. 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
9: The Kangaroos are off to a winning start in the Rugby League World Cup, beating the Kiwis 24-22 in the tournament opener. Captain Isaiah Yeo full of praise for fullback Reece Walsh.
11: For Reece to sort of come back, that's a massive effort to not play for 8 weeks and in a contest like that and then come up with some of those plays. That's probably won't get spoken about enough, but that's really hard to do at this level. So I thought he should be commended for that.
9: Jack Bostock was named Player of the Match after scoring a hat-trick on debut.
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8: 92.5 Triple M Gold weather.
12: Cloudy with showers and a top of 22 degrees. The outlook for tomorrow, cloudy with showers and a high of 23. Sunday a shower or two, Monday showers. 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

0: in the studio because the weekend is here and tonight it is our Beachmont blowout.
1: Oh, I'm so looking forward to this. Birds of Tokyo, they're going to be incredible.
2: Mm-hmm.
1: We've got some meat trays as well.
2: Yeah, we've got meat trays, Jake. Yeah, and I'll tell you what, it's hard to get tickets. Make sure you get up there if you want to go and have a look, but our VIP, it is chockers.
0: Absolutely jam-packed. The Beachmont Hotel, our final night of owning this fantastic pub, which brings a little bit of country to the coast.
2: And a massive burnout on the way out.
1: Just slick them up.
2: I know you think they're useless.
0: I think they're the dumbest things in the world, but tonight I'll forgive you.
1: Yeah. If you do a burnout, you'll go off the cliff.
2: It's funny because I was driving out there a couple of weeks ago and I was down, still miles away from it, but I saw in the rear vision mirror someone did a burnout.
1: Oh.
2: And I was just thinking of Liam. Liam be shaking his head.
0: Well,
2: and I was going, yeah!
0: Fill your boots. If that's what gets you up in the morning, have at it.
1: That floats your boat.
0: I mean, most of it's done because I don't know how to do them, but that's beside the point.
2: Don't do it this morning because it's wet out there and you'll end up.
0: Hey, this weekend as well, the iconic surf race, the Coolangatta Gold, happening tomorrow at Coolangatta. Ali Day is going to join us after 6 o'clock this morning, the 10-time winner, to talk about who he thinks will win now that he's not racing anymore.
1: Oh, it's going to be so weird for him.
2: Yeah, but so many other competitors so happy.
1: Oh, yeah,
2: he
1: yeah,
2: rocks up,
1: thank
2: they'll
1: God.
2: Cry going, oh, no, he's
1: imagine
2: not.
1: If he put his bathers on, they'd be like, can you not?
2: No.
0: But we want to check the conditions for the Coolie Gold. 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
3: Say,
0: Rocky, good morning.
3: Reggie still.
4: Oh, good morning, everyone. How good is it Friday?
3: Well, we would have said it's good if you looked outside. It's terrible. The weather, is there any surf around at least?
4: Yes, it's a little bit grey and cool out there. But, you know, I think the air temp's around 15 degrees. The water's gone back up to 22. So it's actually not bad in for a tip or for a surf. It's warmer in the water than it is at out. So, yeah, definitely well worth a surf. And because we've got southerly winds, that swell has picked back up. You know, we had all those northerlies that were relentless there for a while. They just wouldn't go away last week with blue bubbles and everything. But the good news is this weekend we have southerlies and we have much cleaner surf conditions and a nice mid-sized 1 meter swell. So that's going to hold all weekend. And that means both beaches and point breaks are worth a hit. Point breaks definitely the best bet, especially with the southerlies. They're nice protected down the southern ends. I just saw Snapper a little bit before, and there's some nice peeling little waves, and all the grommets are already out there. It's nice, looking nice for a fun little mid-sized surf. You know, for the points, bust out small wave boards or the long boards, mid-sized boards. But, yeah, if you want to get away from the crowds, just check out one of those open beaches. High tide's going to be around 11. Low tide just around now, actually. So points best now before that tide fills in.
3: What are you going to peel out this weekend, Liesl? The longboard or the
5: mid? No, I got rid of my foamy. I gave it to Liam. Oh. His kids enjoy it because it's just sat in my garage pages. We've got Cooley Gold on this weekend, so obviously assuming that beach is out of action. Is there any other spots that we could head to, Rocky?
4: Yes, Burley's not looking too bad, and also Crumanelli. In fact, the foamies are good out at Crumanelli. You've got all the surf schools down there, and there's some really nice long waves. I love getting on the foamy. You catch more waves. It's a little bit of cheating, actually.
5: Oh, it's kind of like a dining table. That's how big it is.
3: Yeah.
5: It's like, get out there.
0: Hey, Rocky, now at the moment we've got the Triple M 1000 going on. We're currently on the hunt for Australia's greatest 1000 songs.
3: Oh, tough gig.
0: It's all thanks to Iron Help Professional Power Tools, which are coming soon. 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Rocky, this is question without notice, putting you under the pump, because we do this in the mornings at 5:30, 6:30 on the Tweed. We give the people the ability to request a song. We're going to give you that honour for a Friday.
3: Oh,
5: to send us some Sublime or something.
0: Well, it's up to Rocky.
3: Oh, it's going to be Beach Boys for Rocky, wouldn't it?
4: No, I'm going to tell you, my best experience with a band was actually watching the Cultures at the Playroom.
5: Oh!
4: And, I actually even got invited in through the, and you know, where the band goes in, the roll doors at the back, and I hung out with Cultures at one stage at one time.
3: Well,
5: we're
3: going to chat to Jimmy next week, because we got the Red Hot Summer Tour coming.
4: Perfect. Well, that's why I'm going to be picking Flame Trees from Culture.
5: Flame Trees,
0: all
5: what
0: right.
5: A good choice.
0: Well, Rocky, you say thanks to your mates for us, and we'll fire up some Flame Trees by Cold Chisel.
4: Awesome. Love it, love it, love it. Yes, of course, for the right price and best advice, see my awesome mates at Harvey Norman, Bundle Burley and Tweed.
0: And here it is, Flame Trees.
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2: This is the time to do it.
1: We love it. We've had the Macarona.
0: You're
1: Macarona, whatever it is.
2: Macarona.
0: Straight in for the draw
1: the
0: to win. 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Tell you what, performance last night.
2: Oh,
0: did you watch it? Either of you see
2: a little bit? Yeah, saw the start.
1: I saw the highlights, a little bit of the highlights. I didn't see a lot of it, but I saw this morning it was one of the great games of rugby league.
0: If you missed it, Australia, New Zealand to open the Rugby League World Cup.
3: Kalyn Ponga, what's he got in store? Dummy and then Hughes, intercept. What have Australia got in defence? Nikarima, Ponga, McLean intercept again! Here goes Tommy Turbo! Can he find the turbos? Yes, he can! Nikarima, Ponga gets going! Ponga gets going! Better than that! Here come the Kiwis! Ponga v Walsh! And Walsh has got it in!
4: Trying to battle through that, grabbing his forearm. I asked before and they said...
0: The whole game last night
2: was the whole commentary
0: straight,
2: just yelling?
0: Yeah. Was straight from the top shelf. It was unbelievable.
1: Well, it's the best of the best playing the best of the best. That's what you love about this. And to be honest, the build-up hasn't been that big. It's slowly been increasing. But then, obviously, last night just delivered tenfold.
0: I think it probably, I mean, I think, as Luke Keary said to us yesterday, it hasn't been that big here.
1: Yeah.
2: Not really.
0: Sydney, it's massive.
2: Yes.
0: Sydney, it's huge. New Zealand, it's huge. Samoa, Tonga, like
1: for
2: everywhere
1: else.
2: I saw the flags yesterday.
0: Yeah.
2: There were cars with the Tongan flag, and I was like, "Oh, that's pretty cool." Whereas in Sydney, that would be everywhere. But I've only seen one flag.
0: We're kind of a little bit sheltered from it at the moment. Mm. But last night delivered in absolute spades. Australia taking the win, 24-22.
1: Should they have won it?
0: Well, I don't think they were the better side. Kiwis were the better side last night. Mm. The pack dominated like we expected them to. James Fisher-Harris was immense. Nafua White as well for New Zealand.
2: Jack Bostock.
0: But Jack Bostock, 3 tries on debut.
2: What a star.
0: And he's under the contract speculation at the moment. The Dragons want him, and he just added 2
2: Dolphins
0: zeros.
2: Keep him.
1: Should he just retire now?
0: Well, no, he's about to get the biggest contract of his career.
2: Yeah, but he's just a baby.
1: From international, from being Australia, you know, you're right on top. You can't get any better.
0: He's flying. Kevvy Walters showed why you pick Reece Walsh over James Tedesco.
2: Yes.
1: Does James get in again?
0: Well, Kevvy said in the press conference, Teddy will play next game.
2: Okay.
0: So they take on Fiji
2: for sharesies.
0: Yeah, sharesies. So Teddy comes in. He's committed that Teddy comes in at fullback and that Sam Walker's going to come into the halves to partner alongside Tom Dearden because injury to Mitchell Moses last night, which not great, but it might not necessarily rule him out for the rest of the tournament. The biggest concern out of last night from a tournament perspective is Kalyn Ponga.
1: Yeah.
0: He looked I'm an Australian. I'm a proud Australian, but he looks better in black.
2: He looks good. When he walked in, I was like, suits him.
0: He looks like he was born to wear the Kiwis uniform.
2: Yeah.
0: But the fracture of this arm, they haven't confirmed it as a fracture, but his arm was in a sling by the end of the night.
2: Ouch.
0: And if it's a break, I don't know if we see him again.
1: Who would you pick if you had to?
2: What
1: would
2: do you mean?
1: Pick
2: ever?
0: For the tournament.
2: Oh,
1: no, for the tournament. No, not ever. Oh. If you had to pick Ponga or Walsh?
0: Ponga.
1: Really?
0: Right now, Ponga's the best player in the world, in my opinion. This is just my opinion. But look, I hope somehow they find a way back for him for the rest of the tournament. On the upside, as a Gold Coast Titans fan, Keanu Kinney gets to play fullback for the Kiwis.
2: Yay!
0: I'm really excited to see
1: the Kiwis.
0: I would expect that Stacey Jones slots Keanu Kinney in at fullback, which for the Titans fans, if you don't have if you're not hugely invested in the World Cup and you're a massive Titans fan,
2: follow him.
0: Keep an eye on the Kiwis number one. So, enormous start. like, could not have asked for a better start to the Rugby League World Cup. Let's see what the tournament delivers from here.
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7: Travelling well so far this morning for your run on the M1 both ways between Helensvale and the border. The Gold Coast Highway looking good through Surfers Paradise, Broad Beach, Miami and Palm Beach. Reedy Creek Road seeing a slight delay through Burley. Robina Parkway not too bad through Mudrabar and Robina. Griffith Street, Wharf Street and Miles Street looking clear through Coolangatta. And Tamarine Oxenford Road travelling well through Mongabolan and through Oxenford. 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

0: Triple M Gold Breakfast, Liesl Jones, Lehman Spider. It's 5 to 6 on the coast, 5 to 7 on the Tweed. Your chance to fill up your fuel tank on us coming up after the news. Yeah. And big shout out to my long lost auntie down in Ballina.
1: Yeah. She's very rich now. She's a rich lady.
0: Auntie, 100 million richer auntie down in Ballina.
1: Yeah.
0: I hope.
2: Yeah. Look, I'm single at the moment.
1: Oh, are you? Cherie would happily go along with that, you know. She'd be like, you are single, you go, get you make that money.
2: She's already booked the Uber at 9 o'clock for me to go to Ballina.
0: One person, $100 million richer. The report said she was surrounded by her family when she received the phone call.
1: Oh, okay.
0: And she just, like, first word out of her mouth, F-bomb.
2: Really?
0: Yeah. Straight to the F-bomb. And that is like, she's waking up this morning, I imagine, with one of the all-time hangovers, just figuring out what to do with $100 million.
1: I did think to myself, I was like, if they called me, I wouldn't be answering because it would be a private number for sure. I'd be like, stop calling me.
0: They should have to redraw if they don't answer.
1: Oh,
0: should be a redraw.
2: Does she wake up this morning and she sees all these pieces of paper that have been written from the all her family overnight when she's had a few?
1: Yeah.
2: I promise to give $3 million.
0: She's signed a whole bunch of
1: things.
2: She's probably in debt now.
0: She's no, this was a mistake. Triple M Gold.
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3: 92.5 Triple M Gold, Gold Coast traffic.
5: Got a breakdown to look out for the M1 northbound on the shoulder around Stapleton Jacobs Hill Road through Yatala, and also a breakdown for the M1 southbound around the Smith Street motorway exit through Gavin. Not too bad so far this morning for Crumman Creek Road through Crumman Waters. Ruddy Creek Road seeing a slight delay through Burley. Southport Burley Road, not too bad through Varsity Lakes, Robina and Broadbeach Waters either. 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
19: Good morning, Rod McLeod with the fresh news update. Two men have been seriously injured in a fight at a Burleigh Heads venue overnight. Police say a group of men became involved in a physical altercation on Goodwin Terrace just after 11 o'clock. A 19-year-old suffered a neck wound. A 21-year-old has a hand injury. Both are in a stable condition in hospital. Police are appealing for witnesses to contact them. Gold Coast City Council workers are preparing for industrial action after rejecting the latest pay offer. The union claims some workers could go without a pay rise until 2030. The current workplace agreement expires this week. A 53-year-old man's due in Tweed Heads local court today after allegedly ramming two vehicles near Lismore and fleeing. Police say the sedan hit an SUV before striking a station wagon several times, forcing it into a power pole. He's facing nine charges, including menacing driving and drug possession. And last night's Powerball winner is just across the border at Ballina. She is $100 million richer this morning.
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1: Hey there, I'm Lauren Howard. Plans to live stream a firing squad execution in the US have been scrapped. Donald Trump has pulled the pin overnight after widespread criticism in the States and around the world. The Albanese government had been looking at ways to prevent the stream from being shown here in Australia. Another interest rate hike in the lead up to Christmas is now less likely. The unemployment rate has risen to a five-year high of 4.7%. The Reserve Bank will announce the next rates decision on Melbourne Cup Day. Travellers are being warned of major delays. Security workers at Sydney Airport are walking off the job across domestic and international terminals today. And overseas, Harry and Meghan have received a very warm welcome on their first official joint outing since returning to the UK.
21: Glad to have them back.
22: Yeah, yeah, nice to see you. Yeah.
21: Welcome back to Nottingham.
23: I wish they were working royals, even half in, half out. I wouldn't mind.
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1: Australia has beaten New Zealand 24-22 in an epic Rugby League World Cup opener. Jack Bostock scoring a hat-trick on his Kangaroos debut, including one right at the end to secure the win. While Kiwis fullback Kalyn Ponga suffered a suspected broken arm, coach Stacey Jones says they're hoping for some news soon.
26: He's going to go for scans and we're not going to, you know, make any call on him right now where he's at, but he had a pretty good game.
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19: Cloudy with showers and a top of 22 degrees. The outlook for tomorrow, cloudy with showers and a high of 23. Sunday, a shower or two. Monday, showers. Listener knows what Aussie ears want to hear. 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
3: Great dismal day. Yesterday's strong southerly winds has picked that swell up, blowing out on those open beaches. Pick for a paddle, Southern Points, Snapper into Kira, most protected. I now lumps and bumps, offering a 1 metre wave out of those winds. Will be the pick of this afternoon's low tide. Just come off the back at 5 a.m. low tide. High tide is at 11:30. Air temperature is 15 degrees. Water is 22 degrees, so warmer in than out. 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
32: Good morning, Friday vibes in studio and higher than normal vibes because tonight it is our Beachmont blowout. We farewell the pub that we have owned for the last month. We hand the keys back to the rightful owners. It'll be operating as per.
1: And it will continue after
32: of
1: us.
32: Of course.
33: Yeah, not in the same style.
32: Exactly. No. But tonight we have a blowout with the Birds of Tokyo performing live at the Beachmont Hotel tonight. Cannot wait for it. Pumped.
33: Yeah, it's going to be huge. So many good giveaways. Not only that, such a big crowd going to be there. So make sure if you've got nothing on the Friday night, head up there because it's going to be so good.
1: I'm even going to have a nap today.
32: In preparation.
1: Nap it up. Yeah.
32: Very nice.
1: Just like fresh and feeling good.
32: Very nice. Well, this will make you feel good if you can fill up your fuel tank on us. 1-300-925-666. We're looking for somebody to take whatever is available in the servo saver this morning. 1-300-925-666.
33: It's always hard to try and... Yesterday it was up to $700.
1: Huge. Mm-hmm. Let's say 365 today.
33: I reckon around 175.
32: Only one way to find out. Pick up that phone. 1-300-925-666. 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

0: 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Liesl Jones, Liam and Spider. 10 past 6 on the coast, 10 past 7 on the Tweed.
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0: Friday Energy, Liesl, who we got?
3: We've got Alex in Palm Beach. Good morning, Alex.
4: Good morning. How's it going, Dean?
3: Oh, we're great. What's on for your Friday?
4: Oh, not too much. Just heading to Brunswick to do a bit of air conditioning, you know.
3: It's not near the lady with $100 million. She's not.
5: She's Eleanor. She'll be so stoked.
3: Oh,
0: just go down the Pacific Highway a little further. See
3: Offer
0: if you can
3: work around there. need some air conditioning.
5: How come there's so many people just driving randomly around Ballina today?
0: Alex, do I
4: detect? Everyone could smell it.
0: Do I detect a bit of an accent there, mate?
4: Yeah, I'm from New Zealand, you know.
0: How do you feel about
4: it? Just came short last night.
0: I was going to say, did you watch it last night?
4: Oh, dude, I dived straight into that game. I was pretty invested, but...
0: What a game.
4: Good on Australia. They gave it a good crack.
5: Mm-hmm. How long you been over here for?
4: Been here about 3 years now.
0: Yeah, brilliant. Yeah.
5: When are you thinking about going home?
0: When are you thinking about going home?
5: I'm just asking. Alex. Are you thinking? No, like him.
0: This is his home. He's found his home.
5: That's good.
4: It's long overdue. I just need to go home. But got a good crew of community over here. So
0: Alex, good luck this morning. We'll fire up Triple M Gold Servo Saver for you.
5: Come on, Alex.
0: Shout stop on the number you're happy with, okay?
4: Yeah, sweet.
0: All right. Here we go.
1: $48. $60, $75, $89, $110, $122.
0: Oh, Alex!
5: The stop come a little bit too late.
3: What you said.
5: No, I thought about 170.
0: Alex, I'm sorry it's tanked out.
4: That's all good.
0: Alex, you know what we're going to do? Because the Kiwis got beat last night and you lost the Servo Saver, we're going to send you to the movies. Event Cinemas will send
5: on,
0: you
5: he's
0: there.
5: Got the best thing. He's living in Australia. He can't get any better than that.
0: And we want him to keep enjoying his new home
3: hospitality.
0: Here. He's been here for 3 years. Stop acting like he's a tourist. Alex, we'll send you along to Event Cinemas. We can't fill up the tank, but you can get along and catch a flick on us, mate. Street Fighter's out at the moment.
4: That's sweet. Thank you so much, guys.
5: Enjoy the drive
0: down safe
5: there.
0: 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Liesl Jones, Liam and Spider. Ali Day to talk Coolie Gold next.

0: Quarter past six on the coast, quarter past seven on the Tweed, 92.5 Triple M Gold Breakfast, Liesl Jones, Liam and Spider, Powderfinger. Don't know if you've heard, but they've gotten back together.
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0: They've put on extra shows at the Brisbane Showgrounds. This is part of the reunion tour. There was four huge shows at the Brisbane Showgrounds. There is now six. Tickets go on sale Monday, October 19th in full. 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
2: Let's hope they stay friends. Got to hang out for another 12 months together.
1: Just
2: come
1: chill.
2: On.
1: Just, don't well, say anything. Don't do anything.
2: That was always the nervous thing about Oasis touring, yeah. Wasn't it? It was like, please, please, just be friends.
1: Stay.
2: Just stay friends. Yeah. Hey, I've got a true or false for you. Ooh. Or have you heard this before? Because Nana and Grandad just arrived and they flew in from New Zealand and they landed at Coolangatta Airport. And they love it because you can go from Hamilton in New Zealand now for all the Kiwis here into Gold Coast. A very easy trip. Makes it so much easier not having to go out of Auckland. But when they landed here on the Gold Coast, and I've done a lot of flights. You've done a lot of flights, Liam. You've done overseas. And Liesl, you've done plenty as well. They landed here on the Gold Coast. And then suddenly they've gone, the pilot's gone or the hostie's gone, sorry, we are going to disembark from the front door only. Mm-hmm. And because we can't get the stairs to the back door. Mm. But to do that, we've got to disembark from the back first. So everybody, the front part of the plane, sit down. Everybody from the back has to disembark from the front doors or the plane will flip. And now I've always looked at an aeroplane and said, can that happen?
1: I've never heard of that.
2: Never heard that before. Is this true or false? Can this actually happen?
1: I know it's a very serious business when they pack bags and stuff. I know the weight distribution is very important for the tail taking off, that it's not heavy at the back. I do know that, so I call
0: absolute
2: but yes.
1: Bollocks.
0: I call ball dust on that. I reckon the hosties have just gone.
1: We want to go first.
0: The hosties have had bad experience with the people at the front of the plane on the flight. They've copped attitude the whole way.
1: Okay.
0: And they've gone, stuff this mob. Let's show these people sitting in 1A, 1B, and 1C what it is like to endure what everyone else has to live
2: with. See, for me, I thought the pilot's family was at the back.
1: Oh, it could be. Maybe they're transporting an elephant underneath the cargo hold and they go, well, because the elephant's there, we need to offload that
2: but
1: way.
2: But honestly, can a plane flip?
0: Well, I don't know. Rob McLeod's the smartest of us.
3: You think? No, the plane can't flip.
0: Yeah.
2: So they're talking bollocks. Yeah.
3: They are, and they're probably just having a little bit of a bet.
0: Yeah.
3: Let's see what we can come up with.
2: And it was funny because Nana and Grandad even said, they said, well, a passenger in row 4 thought he'd sneak in before, while they were getting everybody from out down the back. And the hostess, said, excuse me, back in your seat.
1: Oh!
3: Yeah, there is a more macabre reason why you're got to sit in your allocated seat.
2: Yeah.
3: And that is if the plane goes down, it helps with identification of who was where plane.
2: So no one reckons here that it could flip. What would they do?
1: I reckon they're just taking
2: the mickey. They just say, okay, we'll disembark from the back rather than the front.
1: I've never heard of
2: I've never heard of it either.
0: This is the hosties version of playing the Macarena at 5:30 in the morning. You're like, this job's getting a little bit boring. Let's spice it up by playing the Macarena at 5:30. Let's see if the boss has noticed.
2: Let's see how silly humans can be.
0: Exactly. So well done to all you.
1: It's called the PISS test.
0: Who sat there and just went, oh, I guess we have to get off them back in case. Will this plane really tip over?
2: Can it flip?
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6: M1 is travelling well both directions between Pimpama and the border. The Gold Coast Highway seeing a little bit of a build through Surfers Paradise, Broad Beach, Miami and Palm Beach. Reedy Creek Road is looking a little bit slow through Reedy Creek and through Burley. Robina Parkway not too bad through Mundrabar. Hooker Boulevard slows up through Broad Beach Waters. Ferry Street, Price Street, underspeed through Narang. And the Pacific Highway travelling well through Penora Point. 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

0: 92.5 Triple M Gold Breakfast, Liesl Jones, Liam and Spider. Almost 6:30 on the coast, 7:30 on the Tweed. And if you've just jumped in your car, Spider put a question to the team about disembarking from a plane.
1: Yeah, Nan and Grandad just arrived from New Zealand, and they said when they landed here on the Gold Coast, there was no back stairs. So they were towards the front of the plane, but they had to all stay seated, and they had to disembark from the back passengers through the front door first, because they said if they didn't do that and they allowed all the passengers to get off through the front door starting at row one, the plane would tip.
2: Did people obey?
1: Everyone obeyed. Well, the hostesses, one guy tried to jump the line and they pulled him, no, hang on, you're back in. So I've flown hundreds, maybe thousands of times, and I've never, ever, ever heard that.
0: Well, and the best guess we could come up with is that the hosties were bored and wanted to have a bit of fun with the
2: game.
0: First class passengers.
1: I thought the pilot's family was at the back and he said, you know, I'll get you through customs first.
0: I just got a text message off a mate of mine who's a commercial pilot who's listening. Tail tipping.
2: Tail tipping.
0: It's a real thing.
2: Is it
1: really?
0: That apparently if the weight hasn't been distributed properly underneath the plane, there's a risk if all the passengers at the front that, like a seesaw, the plane will
2: tip up. His
0: bottom
2: falls down.
0: Like you've got your heavy person on one end of the seesaw when you sit on it with the kids.
1: Yeah.
0: And the kid's like, this isn't fun. You need to load up like seven kids so it can actually be a seesaw.
2: That could have been fun, though, if it tipped

0: back and then you put the slide out and everyone has to go out the slide.
1: Or you quickly just put the numbers towards the nose so it comes back down and see where the tipping point is.
0: Run forward.
1: So you go up the front.
2: Typically, they put in airlines will use a tail stand, which is a metal support stand to go underneath the tail,
1: really?
2: If necessary.
0: When you put your bike down, you put your little stand
2: down.
0: Exactly. Like a nerd.
2: But the other way to do it is through controlled disembarkation.
0: You're joking. So I've never heard of it.
2: So apologies to the hosties on that Jetstar flight that we accused of just taking the piss.
0: They were being
2: you
0: silly.
2: You were just doing your job.
0: Yeah.
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3: 92.5 Triple M Gold, Gold Coast Traffic.
5: Still got some delays for your run on the Reddy Creek Road stretch around Southport Burley Road through Burley. Gold Coast Highway has some delays to Surfers Paradise, Broad Beach and Miami, and also seeing a bit of a build for Tamarine Oxenford Road through Wongawollen. The M1 southbound building up through Helensvale and through Arundel, and the Coomera Connector under speed around Helensvale Road. 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
17: Good morning, Rob McLeod with a fresh news update. Two men have been taken to hospital after a fight at a Burley Heads venue last night. Police say a group of men clashed on Goodwin Terrace just after 11, leaving a 19-year-old with a neck wound and a 21-year-old with a hand injury. Both are in a stable condition. Unions are warning Queensland jails will be triple capacity under new bail laws. There are concerns it could cause an increase in rioting and assaults on staff. A parliamentary report into the proposed laws will be released today. Queensland's passed tougher laws targeting metal theft, with up to 25 years jail for offences that endanger lives or occur during natural disasters. Attempted metal theft can carry 7 years jail, while scrap dealers are facing stricter record-keeping and reporting rules. Surf Life Saving Queensland clubs are taking part in Restart a Heart Day today. It aims at helping more people learn how to respond to a cardiac emergency using CPR and automated external defibrillators. Free sessions are happening this morning at Currawa and Palm Beach.
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13: Hey there, I'm Lauren Howard. Donald Trump has called off a planned live stream of a firing squad execution. The US president's given the update following backlash to the announcement that it would be shown online. Trump saying while he didn't oppose the plan, many very good and well-meaning people would rather not watch Nadal Hassan's death on their screens. Back home, some good news for mortgage holders. Another interest rate hike is now less likely after Australia's unemployment rate hit a five-year high of 4.7%. The Reserve Bank will meet on Melbourne Cup Day to make its next rates decision. Police have charged a woman after she allegedly put poisonous snail pellets in a co-worker's curry. The 43-year-old is due to front court early next month. And one very lucky Aussie has become an instant multi-millionaire overnight. A woman in New South Wales has won the entire $100 million Powerball jackpot.
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13: A nail-biter of a Rugby League World Cup opener with Australia beating New Zealand 24-22. Jack Bostock starred on debut for the Kangaroos, bagging a hat-trick, while there was also plenty of Reece Walsh magic. Coach Kevin Walters saying it was a great game of footy.
18: Yeah, if that's round one, you know, this is going to be a fantastic tournament for all the countries, yeah.
13: While Kiwis fullback Kalen Ponga has suffered a suspected broken arm.
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17: Cloudy with showers and a top of 22 degrees. The outlook for tomorrow, cloudy with showers and a high of 23. Sunday a shower or two, Monday showers. 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
2: Good morning, Friday vibes in studio, because tonight it is our Beachmont blowout with the Birds of Tokyo. We are up and about. And
1: it's going to be so good.
2: Look, not the best day out there at the moment. There's a bit of rain around. If you're out on the roads, take care. Give each other that extra little bit of space. Roads are a little bit slippery with
1: but
2: the rain.
1: But you know what
2: it
1: could bring to the Beachmont? Our pub, we can do whatever we want. Imagine having a big mud slip and slide tonight.
0: Oh, they've got a big hill.
1: Yeah, like the Denny Ute Master has.
0: Just bring your own tarp and a bit of soap and we'll be good to go.
1: No, just use the mud. No tarp, no soap.
2: We're handing the keys back after tonight anyway, so the cleanup won't be our problem. Beachmont Hotel tonight, if you can get there, you don't want to miss it. Birds of Tokyo performing, we've got meat trays, we've got Jagger Joker. It's going to be one hell of a final blowout for our pub, the Beachmont Hotel. But next, Liesl Jones.
0: Yeah, I've got a little top five for you after the Rugby League World Cup. Yep.
2: Rugby League World Cup inspired.
0: Yeah, I mean, it's through my lens, which means it's not sporting related.
2: Triple M Gold Breakfast.

0: Quarter to seven this morning on the coast. Quarter to eight on the Tweed. 92.5 Triple M Gold Breakfast. Liesl Jones, Liam and Spider.
1: Rugby League World Cup kicked off last night amid Australia winning over New Zealand. It was pretty impressive, pretty incredible game. But there's one thing that I find very fascinating about about rugby league, and it's something I say probably every time it comes around, and mostly around State of Origin time. Yep. I will always guaranteed to say this. I have the list of the top five of men you wouldn't want to cross in a dark alley.
0: Oh, jeez. Oh.
1: Because they are terrifying, and you probably would like to avoid them.
0: Okay.
1: Okay.
0: All right.
1: Coming so number five. We've got Adan Fanua Blake.
0: Oh.
1: He is a monster. He is terrifying. And you know what? These men are probably really lovely people. But anyway, they are terrifying. In number four, we have number four, Keon Kaluamatangi. Frightening. Google it, that one.
2: They are so frightening to, like, imagine just, like, having to stand up. Like, if they ran at me, I would have to be put together with sticky tape.
1: Yeah, they just would fall just apart like little blocks.
2: It would be embarrassing.
1: Yeah.
2: And they just like, I couldn't think of anything worse. Look, being at the other end, knowing these guys are running 15, 20 metres straight at me.
1: Yeah, exactly. So these are the men you wouldn't want to cross in a dark alley. Number three, Jared Waria Hargreaves.
2: Oh, yeah.
1: Goes in outside.
0: JWH isn't even playing anymore.
1: But he's still in there because every time I see his face, I'm like, I would not want to cross him in a dark alley. I guarantee it every time he comes on my telly, I always say that.
2: There's some that are huge, but you think,
1: so lovely, sweet.
2: They're not going to hurt you.
1: He would flatten you. I've got number two men you wouldn't want to cross in a dark alley. Lindsay Collins.
0: Oh, Linz.
1: Probably a lovely guy.
0: Linz is a lovely guy. Within the Queensland camp, he's the nerd. Like, but Lindsay Collins is a proper, like, nerd. Really intellectual.
1: But he's missing a tooth.
0: When he takes his tooth out.
2: When he
0: doesn't wear his tooth for the games, and he takes his mouth guard out, and there is a hole that you could drive a Hyundai i30 through.
2: That's gold.
1: I love Lindsay Collins.
0: The speech he gave after the Roosters won the grand final this year, in tears, but you're right, with that tooth.
1: And he's got blood dripping down his face.
2: Imagine that, just down the back alley. Oh, hang on, I'll just take my tooth out.
1: And then I'd be like, no, thank you, I'm good. I'm not going to say
0: anything. Queensland, Lindsay Collins.
2: Who's your number one? Your number one. This
1: number one of men you wouldn't want to cross in a dark alley? James Fisher Harris.
3: Vicious fish, they call him at Penrith. Oh, Fisher Harris.
4: Oh, he's got a blinder.
3: Oh, how's that? Fisher Harris.
0: James Fisher Harris.
1: He is frightening.
0: The Kiwi skipper.
1: Oh, if you ever saw him on the field, I would just go, here's the ball, you have it. I don't want it. James Fisher Harris is frightening.
2: You have it. I'll just stand over here. You can do what you want.
1: Well, you have it.
0: He led the haka last night, obviously, for New Zealand. And
1: I'd be like, what do you want? You have it.
0: That's the fact that Australia won the game 24-22 after facing down that haka with James Fisher Harris leading the thing. Payne Haas is Payne Haas, right? Payne Haas,
1: he's
0: one
1: a big man, but like beautiful softy.
0: But people talk about Payne Haas as being the number one prop in the game. Probably unarguable. Inarguable. James Fisher Harris.
1: Have it. Whatever you want. Take my bag. You can have it.
0: For what it's worth, none of these men are intending of stealing anything from people.
1: No. I'm not saying that, but I just wouldn't want to cross them in a dark alley if that were the case.
2: You have my bag, though.
1: Yeah, have my bag.
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5: 92.5 Triple M Gold, Gold Coast traffic.
7: Got some early delays at the moment for your run on the M1 southbound through Coomera, also through Helensvale and through Gavin. Also getting reports of a crash for Hope Island Road eastbound just on the approach to the Coomera connector. The connector itself looking a little bit slow southbound at Helensvale Road, Gold Coast Highway. Busy through Surfers Paradise and Palm Beach and Swans. 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

0: 92.5 Triple M Gold Breakfast, Liesl Jones, Liam and Spider. It's 5 minutes to seven on the coast, 5 minutes to eight on the Tweed, and Ali Day, the cooling out of Gold King, is going to join us in 25 minutes from now. Not racing this weekend for the first time in what feels like forever.
1: That's going to be so weird.
0: But he is going to be a part of the commentary team for the famous race tomorrow.
2: Yeah.
1: Imagine if you just jumped in and be like...
2: I reckon there'll be a lot of competitors waiting for that. They'll be going, I'm waiting till the start line because I'm expecting Ali Day just to rock up and then still smoke us.
0: If there's people that don't have plans for Saturday morning, get down to the Coolangatta, the groin, the rock groin that goes off there in between Coolangatta and Kira Beach. Plonk yourself there and just watch as these athletes come in and out on the ski and the board and everything.
1: It'll make you feel so bad. If you get a packet of chips too, like, it just makes you feel so bad. You just sit there and eat them and judge them. Like, just be faster.
2: Grab yourself a can of Coke and a packet of S&Vs and sit down there and go, hey, life's good, isn't it?
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0: All right, we couldn't give you the $100 million. That was taken by a woman in Ballina last night, but we might be able to give you $10,000. Time to pick up the phone and dial 1-300-925-666. 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
2: 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So let's make it a tradition. Let's have another crack at $10,000.
0: 1-300-925-666. We'll play next.
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3: 92.5 Triple M Gold, Gold Coast traffic.
5: M1 southbound is still slowing up through Coomera, Helensvale and Arundel this morning. The Gold Coast Highway is busy through Surfers Paradise, Miami and Palm Beach. Reddy Creek Road is slow around Southport Burley Road and Southport Burley Road on the brakes through Varsity Lakes and through Broadbeach Waters. Crumman Creek Road slows up through Crumman Waters. Minjumbull Drive has some delays through Tweed Head South. 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
8: Good morning, Rob McLeod with a fresh news update. Two men have been hospitalised after a fight at a Burleigh Heads venue last night. A 19-year-old suffered a neck wound and a 21-year-old a hand injury. Both are in a stable condition. Police are appealing for witnesses and CCTV or dashcam footage. A 53-year-old man is facing 9 charges in Tweed Heads local court today after allegedly ramming 2 vehicles near Lismore and fleeing the scenes. Police say one vehicle was forced into a power pole with the occupant suffering minor injuries. Gold Coast City Council workers are preparing for industrial action after rejecting the latest pay offer. The union says more than 97% of members voted in favour of industrial action. The current workplace agreement expires this week. A parliamentary inquiry will release a report into the state's proposed breach bail go to jail laws today. It comes as the union raises concerns it could cause an increase in assaults on staff and prison riots. Union Together Queensland says jails will grow to triple capacity under the new laws.
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10: Hey there, I'm Lauren Howard. A planned live stream of a firing squad execution in the US has been called off by Donald Trump. It comes after plenty of backlash to the announcement that Nadal Hassan's death would be shown on screens around the world. President Trump had previously indicated he approved of the plan, but has now acknowledged that many very good and well-meaning people don't want to see it. While the chances of another interest rate rise have fallen, it comes off the back of new data that shows unemployment has reached its highest rate in 5 years. In a blow to cruise fans, Carnival says it will be cutting its Aussie fleet in half from March 2028, leaving only 2 ships based here in Australia. And one very lucky woman in New South Wales has won the entire $100 million Powerball jackpot. Matt Hart from The Lot telling Seven it was an exciting call to make.
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10: The Kangaroos have kicked off their Rugby League World Cup campaign in style with a 24-22 win over the Kiwis. Jack Bostock, a standout for Australia, scoring a hat-trick on debut to earn Player of the Match honours.
13: Oh, I can't put it into words. 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
10: While a blow for New Zealand, Kalyn Ponga suffering a suspected broken arm.
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7: 92.5 Triple M Gold Weather.
8: Cloudy with showers and a top of 22 degrees. The outlook for tomorrow, cloudy with showers and a high of 23. Sunday a shower or two, Monday showers. Listener knows what Aussie ears want to hear. 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
15: A wet, grey, cold and dismal beach day, but yesterday's strong southerly winds has picked that swell up, blowing out on those open beaches. Pick for a paddle, Southern Points, Snapper into Kira, most protected, eyeing out lumps and bumps, offering a 1 metre wave out of those winds. Will be the pick of this afternoon's low tide. Just come off the back at 5 a.m. low tide. High tide is at 11:30. Air temperature is 15 degrees. Water is 22 degrees, so warmer in than out. 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
18: Give me that money. All right, here we go. We had a crack last week, got twice on the Friday at $10,000. Can it happen again? Marty in Tweed Heads, good morning.
19: Good morning, how are you?
18: Not too bad. You confident? You good to go?
19: I'm confident. I'm pretty well good to go, yes. Give it a shot.
18: You know where you'd spend the
19: $10,000? I'll probably, as I've already discussed with my wife, give some money towards a charity that you choose, your station chooses.
20: Oh, wow, okay.
19: And then I might send my wife over to the States to see you two live. They just announced their live concert, so I don't know.
20: Are they playing at the Sphere? No.
18: Oh,
20: no,
18: they're not. Vegas, no, that'd be unbelievable.
20: No. Oh, okay.
18: Well, all right. Well, good luck. You've got it already spent. We can't wait. We're getting a little bit of cash too. Well, this is good. You know how this works, Marty, then? You got 60 seconds. Your time starts at the end of Liesl's first question. Don't know the answer, simply pass. If we've got time, we will come back to it. We will take your first response. Let's get over there and see you two in the States.
20: Good luck, Marty. Here's your first question. Where is the grass always greener?
19: Pass.
20: Which famous snack has the slogan, once you pop, you can't stop?
19: Pass.
20: Which city is home to the AFL club, The Power?
19: Pass.
20: In chess, what colour makes the first move?
19: The white.
20: Which poet wrote The Man from Snowy River?
19: Banjo.
20: In which country would you find the Kremlin?
19: Russia.
20: What is 100 times 100?
19: 10,000.
20: What surf life-saving event is on in Coolangatta this weekend?
19: The Ironman, Cal's Ironman.
20: Which band released Master of Puppets in 1986?
19: Pass.
20: What is the Richter scale used to measure?
19: Earthquake power.
20: Where is the grass always greener?
19: On the upside.
20: Which famous snack has the slogan, once you pop, you can't stop?
19: Pringles.
20: Which city is home to the AFL club, The Power?
19: Port Adelaide.
18: Oh, we're the power of old. Yeah, Port Adelaide, you played well.
20: Yeah.
18: You pass, you come back, you end up getting him. Unfortunately, just didn't get back to which band released Master of Puppets.
19: Metallica.
20: It was Metallica.
18: And the other one too, what surf life-saving event on Coolangatta this weekend? not Iron Man, it's the Coolangatta Gold.
19: Oh, yeah.
17: The iconic Coolangatta Gold. But I tell you what, Marty, you went close.
18: Yes. Absolutely.
17: Gave it a scare.
18: Started off slowly with a couple of passes, but come home like a steam train.
17: Now, Marty, unfortunately, we can't give you the cash, but what we can do for you instead, for your wife, here's some U2.
20: Oh.
18: I thought you were gonna...
17: We can't send her there, but we can play a song for her, okay? What's your wife's name, Marty?
19: Gail.
17: Gail. Gail, this one goes out to you from Marty on 92.5 Triple M Gold Breakfast. Kid you not, it was a...

0: Triple M Gold Breakfast, Liesl Jones, Liam and Spider. Now, this weekend, groundwater, yep. I know you're Spider, it's all about the cowboy boots and yep. the hats, because you are going to be here listening
1: I'm
0: to some country
1: there all
0: music.
1: Week. I'm staying here That's all it. Weekend. I am not going home between here and I'll just rock in from the apartment on Monday.
0: You'll be locking in. Liesl, Saturday, we might be a little bit dusty.
2: Oh, a little bit.
0: Because we've got a beach bump blowout.
2: Mm-hmm.
0: Can we suggest a recovery spot?
2: Yes.
0: Coolangatta.
2: Oh, great. Where we can watch people make us feel bad.
0: Yeah. We can wish that we were in better shape than we were because the Coolangatta Gold is on this weekend, that iconic race with so much history. And it's a very special edition of the Coolangatta Gold this weekend because for the first time in what feels like forever, Ali Day will not be on the start line.
2: Oh, this
0: Instead,
2: is bizarre.
0: He will be in the commentary booth and he joins us this morning. Ali Day, good morning.
3: Morning, guys. Thanks for having us.
2: Oh, how do you feel about sitting on the sidelines watching all of these people do what you did so well for 10-plus years?
3: If only you could see through the phone. I've got a smile ear to ear. It's it's a nice feeling not being able to have the... Well, look, I do miss it. I'll miss it, I reckon, on Saturday. But I think now, like, I know how much goes into an event like that. So it's... Yeah, it's going to be... I think it's, like, bittersweet. I reckon when I land on the Gold Coast on Saturday, I'll be like, oh, how good's this? And then maybe when I get down there, Liesl, you might be able to tell me a bit more. Like, maybe when I get down there, I go, maybe I could still do it. The fitness has dropped off. I'm pasty now. I've put a few extra kilos on.
1: Ali, I want to confirm this because I know there's so many competitors at the moment. They're jumping in the air. They're clicking their heels only 12 months ago when you did retire saying, you know what, there's an opportunity for all of us. Are you competing or only commentating on the weekend?
3: Just purely commentating.
1: 100%?
3: Purely commentating. 100%. Swear on my life. Swear to God. That's all. I'm literally coming up. Commentating. Maybe we can get a bit of advice from you guys with that sort of stuff. I'm a bit nervous about that.
1: Well, how will you be? What will you be? Are you going to be a hard commentator, a fair commentator?
3: You guys know me. I'm a fence sitter. I'm terrible. You guys should know that. You've been interviewing me for that long. I'm a fence sitter. You'll ask me soon who do you think I'll win. How long have you got? I'll stand here and just name the whole field.
0: Who do you think will win, Ali?
3: Oh, yeah. To be honest, because I was planning on this because I knew you'd ask me.
0: Yes.
3: You'd ask me. I think, you know, and it's an easy answer. I think you've got to go Matt Bevlacqua in the men's. Look, he's put his hand up, being serious now and heartfelt. He's put his hand up every single year. I'd really like to see him get the job done. And I think although the distance and the course has sort of changed over the last couple of years, I just still think he gets it done with experience. And I think in the girls, I'm going to go Lana Rogers.
0: Yes.
3: I'd like to see her come back and again, experienced, bit of elder statesmanship there. I think she'll do really well. But in saying that, there's always a dark horse in these events. There's someone that we haven't spoken about. There's someone out there right now that's sitting there going, geez, I'm going to win it on Sunday.
1: I'm good, Nick. I'm ready to go.
3: Yeah, exactly. And that's the beauty of this event. That's the beauty of sport. Someone's there that, as I said, we haven't spoken about or no one knows about, and you could uncover like a real champion on Saturday, which I'll be stoked to be out there in the water, and it'll be hard to hand that trophy over, but I had it for a long time, and you know, I had some good memories. I think that's the sad part, right? It's, you know, my next chapter's changed, and I remember those days turning up so nervous, but then they were some of the best moments and best experiences of my career, and knowing that that's not there anymore is, I guess, not a bitter pill to swallow. It's definitely different, but at the same time, I had a magnificent career, particularly in that race.
2: Trust me, as soon as you remember how painful it is, you'll go, I'm so glad I'm not doing that. But Ali, in the commentary, have you done some training for it? Because it is really hard to do commentary. I mean, you're
3: none.
2: A natural at it.
3: Little none.
2: No.
3: None. Particularly, I've had some advice and I've spoken to some people, and I've watched obviously sport for a really long time, but I'm a bit nervous. I want to do a really good job for the sport. I'll be out on a jet ski or a ski, I believe, on Saturday. So it's going to be the first time in a long time.
1: They've got
3: like expert comment. Well, I wouldn't say I'm expert, novice, commentator out on the water actually calling, from there. So the great Trevor Hendy, he did it years ago for the first time in a long time. So I've got a ski out there. It means I can get right up.
1: So you're still in good enough
3: reaction.
1: Nick though to be out in the water.
3: I hope so. I hope so.
0: That commentary setup, if for people that can't get down there on the weekend, Joshy Minogue, and Courtney Hancock, and yeah, you had Ali Dane in the mix.
2: It is an
0: all-star lineup.
3: Yeah. We just need you, Liam. We just need you down there.
0: Well, yeah, for comparison to show how slow and unfit people are. Mate, if you put me out in the water, you'd need to get off that ski and rescue me, mate. I'd be in trouble. Ali, no. We can't wait to see you back on the coast for this incredible race on Saturday, the Coolangatta Gold. Best of luck out on the ski as the expert commentator.
3: Appreciate it, guys. Always lovely to chat.
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6: 92.5 Triple M Gold, Gold Coast traffic.
7: Seeing some delays at the moment for your run on the M1 southbound through Coomera, through Helens Vale, and also the Gold Coast Highway a little busy through Surfers Paradise, Miami, and also down through Palm Beach. Crumbin Creek Road slows up through Crumbin Waters, and Tweed Coast Road and speed through Coogee and through Kingscliff. Tweed Valley Way, not too bad through Tumbulgum so far either. 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

0: 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Liesl Jones, Liam and Spider, 25 minutes past 7 on the coast, 25 minutes past 8 on the Tweed.
1: Can I do a favour for all the parents out there and all the kids?
2: Yeah.
1: Because waking up this morning, I have three loves in life. And don't worry about your kids and family and everything. Mine is Dim Sims. Okay, and all I say about dim sims, don't muck around with it. Just give us normal dim sims. Don't give me the chicken dim sims or any of this, right? Just the marathon original, just straight
2: out.
1: Are
2: they pork?
1: Yeah, we don't ask what's in it.
0: Pork and chives, the standard dumpling.
2: Oh, they repeat on you all day. Yeah.
1: Dim sims, yeah, we don't ask.
2: The chives, you just taste it all day.
0: Dim sim is a flavour.
2: Yeah.
0: To itself.
2: Okay.
1: VB, don't give me the mid-strength. Give us the normal one. We want the original. Yeah. And cereal, I don't like people mucking around with my cereal.
2: Yeah.
1: Okay.
2: You're very staunch on that.
1: So for everyone out there, I've got a favour to ask. Liam and Liesl, here, try this. I've got there's a new cereal flavour out.
0: Now, can I look at it?
1: Now, it's Honey Nut Crunch.
2: Oh, yeah.
1: But can you tell me if you can taste anything different? You're not allergic to nuts before you try it, are you?
2: No.
1: Please don't.
0: Just a little bit.
1: Rod McLeod's had a taste of this. Now, over the years, we've tried Nutri-Grain, has had a cinnamon or a vanilla malt flavour come out. We've had Milo come out with the strawberry flavour. Not only that, we've had Cocoa Pops come out with vanilla berry and the gay time flavour. Now, Rod McLeod, you've tasted these. Did you taste anything different to the normal Honey and Nut Crunch that you'd taste?
3: There's a little bit, just a tiny bit, just a little bit more spice involved in that, I think.
0: There's some chilli almost.
1: Mm. Mm.
2: Hot honey.

0: at the end.
1: There's
0: have
1: a little
0: they
1: bit
0: really?
1: Of there's a little bit of burn. It's like after you know you go to the toilet after a curry. There's a bit of a it's a bit of an afterburn
2: because they are
0: hot honey
2: flavored.
0: Is it
2: nut
0: more
2: crunch.
0: Expensive?
2: What, well, honey? This is the deal.
0: If you're paying more, don't bother. Just get
2: so
0: the original.
2: Get the original.
0: I don't need to hear you crunching.
2: Yeah, we don't need to hear the crunching. But
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0: I just don't need it
3: right
0: in the microphone. Just see, suck on it, make it soft, and then swallow it.
2: See, for me, I don't know how you can. Yeah, please. I don't know how you could sit there and have chili on cereal with milk. Maybe on
0: That's
2: eggs
0: not,
2: or rice.
0: Don't bother with that.
2: You're not a fan of it.
3: I don't mind it.
0: Oh, it just doesn't taste any like different. It. If it's going to be twice as expensive.
2: No, this is a good thing about it.
3: What?
2: Because no one's going for it.
0: Oh, it's cheap.
2: It's cheap.
3: On sale.
2: It's $1.50 a box.
0: No! Buy it then.
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4: 92.5 Triple M Gold, Gold Coast traffic.
6: Still got delays at the moment for your run on the M1 southbound through Coomera, Helensvale and Arundel, and also got some delays for the Gold Coast Highway through Surfers Paradise, Broad Beach and Miami. Ruddy Creek Road, seeing a bit of a build around Southport Burley Road and the Tugan Bypass travelling well. Not too bad for your run on Terminal Drive around Bullinga at the airport either. 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
13: Good morning, Rob McLeod with a fresh news update. Two men have been seriously injured in a fight at a Burleigh Heads venue. Police say a group of men became involved in an altercation on Goodwin Terrace just after 11 last night. A 19-year-old suffering a neck wound and a 21-year-old a hand injury. Both are in a stable condition in hospital. Police are appealing for witnesses to contact them. A wet weekend ahead for the southeast, with patchy showers and possible storms continuing for the Gold Coast. David Crocks from the Weather Bureau says it'll be a chilly one too.
8: Plenty of cloud cover and they've got that cool

0: maritime air coming in off the Coral Sea for the next several days. So it is going to be quite a cool period in Brisbane and right around the southeast, in the low 20s generally along the southeast coast.
1: The state government has passed new reforms aimed at speeding up coronial investigations. The changes include allowing any coroner to investigate and conduct mandatory inquests into natural deaths in custody, reducing demand on the state coroner. It's designed to reduce the waiting times for families seeking answers following the death of a loved one.
2: Triple M National News.
3: Hey there, I'm Lauren Howard. A firing squad execution in the US won't be live streamed after all. Donald Trump has called off plans to show Nadal Hassan's death on screens around the world. It comes after plenty of backlash to the planned live stream, with Australian politicians among those critical of the idea. Some fresh hope for mortgage holders as the unemployment rate rises to a five-year high. The Reserve Bank will hand down its next cash rate decision on Melbourne Cup Day. Health Minister Mark Butler is pushing ahead with an attempt to have private health rebates reduced for Aussies over 65, telling Seven it was blocked by the Coalition and Greens without a proper debate.
4: Do they oppose the aged care investments we announced in the budget, or do they have alternative ways of funding it?
3: And one ticket has won the entire $100 million Powerball jackpot. The winner, a woman from New South Wales, saying she plans to pay off her mortgage and celebrate with breakfast in bed.
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3: Australia is off to a winning start in the Rugby League World Cup, beating New Zealand 24-22 in the tournament opener. Captain Isaiah Yeo full of praise for fullback Reece Walsh.
6: For Reece to sort of come back, that's a massive effort to not play for 8 weeks and in a contest like that and then come up with some of those plays. That's probably won't get spoken about enough, but that's really hard to do at this level. So I thought he should be commended for that.
3: Jack Bostock named player of the match after scoring a hat-trick on debut.
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1: Cloudy with showers and a top of 22 degrees. The outlook for tomorrow, cloudy with showers and a high of 23. Sunday a shower or two, Monday showers. 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
12: 92.5, Triple M Gold Breakfast. Liesl, Jones, Liam and Spider. Beautiful, well, not really a beautiful day on the day. I assumed it was a Friday vibes, but it tops of 21 degrees.
13: That's
12: cold.
13: Nice. That's lovely. Yeah. It's 21 in here. It's freezing.
14: Yeah, it was.
13: For the aircon.
14: Yeah, but you tell what, big shout out to Groundwater, those people who are going. It looks magnificent. It's really set up well, so it's going to be.
12: How was your first night in Broadie?
14: Yeah, it was great. We went to Mario's last night for dinner, got a bit of pizza and pasta, and then walked around just getting set for today, but. Yeah, a little bit wet, but I tell you, there's a lot happening. Huge stages. It's about to go off.
12: You got some gigs tonight. Groundwater, is it kick off? Like, is it underway today?
14: Yeah, 10 o'clock. Welcome to Country under the Big Top, and then beautiful. From then on, it kicks on.
12: Oh, how good! Groundwater Country Music Festival getting underway, and it's free. And then you got the Coolie Gold. You got Beachmont Blowout tonight, of course. But there's a concern for all Gold Coasters because the news is that the council workers are set to down tools.
13: Oh.
12: They're not happy about the treatment. They're not happy about
13: the
12: pay.
13: Did they pick up the tools?
14: I didn't say they work hard.
13: They do.
12: We're going to get the latest
13: to put it down.
12: On the council workers' possible strike action next. 92.5 Triple M Gold Breakfast.

0: 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Liesl Jones, Liam and Spira. It's 7:45 on the coast, 8:45 on the Tweed. And we are going to give you your second crack at $10,000 in 20 minutes' time. But we need to check the news.
1: Our top story.
0: Good morning, Rob McLeod.
2: Good morning. Things are coming to a head for Gold Coast City Council workers and council. The current pay deal will expire today.
3: Today?
2: Yeah, they haven't come up with a new one yet. Their unions are concerned that if they accept what's being offered by council, they won't be able to negotiate a new deal until 2030. And they're not happy with that.
3: Not happy. Jen.
4: So hang on, so if they lock in now, they can't negotiate for quite a few years.
2: That's right, yeah.
4: Oh.
3: As Tommy was, so what's Tommy been telling him?
2: Well, Tommy has been telling them that it's a fair and pay deal. The city's offering 14% over 3 years.
0: Okay.
2: And 8 months, which is exceeding what is being predicted for inflation. But the unions are saying, no, that's not good enough. We all know what we've seen with the fuel prices and inflationary pressures going on here.
0: Yep.
2: So there may be industrial action on the cards.
0: What does that look like?
2: It looks like, well, they've got to firstly apply to the Queensland Industrial Relations Commission to take strike action.
0: Yep.
2: And then once that happens, we could see industrial action. What form that take is unknown is at this stage.
0: So from a citizen perspective, we are citizens of the Gold Coast.
2: Yes.
0: We don't work for the council.
3: Mm. We're in the middle of this.
0: If the council workers strike, how does that impact our day-to-day? Are we talking
4: rubbish
0: bus
4: collection?
0: And rail and light rail?
2: Rubbish collection, I think, would be a main concern for everybody because that's where most of our interaction comes with the council.
3: If I was the Gold Coast City Council workers, and we know there's a heap that listen to Triple N Gold, which is great. Good morning to them all. Yeah, I would strike, and I'd strike hard. You can't just strike for 4 hours. You just strike for a week.
4: Please don't strike on my bin day.
3: Well, you make it on Wednesday after Liesl's bin day, but you got to strike because you think about all the great things they do about this city, because this city's pretty clean. When you walk around, you think about all the public toilets, all that beach area, all the parklands, which is always mowed and kept up to
4: date. Yeah, I do. I always think along Robina Parkway, they're always mowing along there.
3: So it's always pretty clean. So if they're going to strike, they've got to allow the opportunity for that bins and those toilets to get putrid.
4: Oh, the public toilets.
3: Yeah, which I know it's no good for us, but it's like for tourism to make a stance. I should work on their union.
2: I reckon what would hit hardest?
3: Yeah.
2: Somebody takes Mayor Tom Tate's parking spot at council. The fares would be banished to the back section of the car park.
4: Wouldn't they?
3: Yeah.
0: All right, so stand by.
3: Cucumber sandwiches at the council chambers on a Tuesday when it's open.
0: So we stand by. We keep an eye out for your bins. Keep an eye out for the state of the public toilets because that'll tell you whether the council workers have downed tools or not.
4: Oh, dear.
2: Well, let's just hope they can all come up with a reasonable agreement between everybody and get on with it.
0: Yeah, because that always happens, doesn't it?
2: Yeah.
4: Always.
2: Always.
4: They love giving money.
0: Thank you, Rob McLeod. It's Triple M Bell Breakfast.
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7: Got reports of a crash for Ferry Street and Price Street in Narang and Reddy Creek Road. Has some delays around Southport Burley Road through Burley Heads. Gold Coast Highway, a little busy through Surfers Paradise, Pearl Beach, Miami and Palm Beach in the M1 southbound. Slow through Coomera, Helens Vale and Arundel. Tamarine, Oxenford Road, not too bad through Wongawollen and through Oxenford and the Pacific Highway. Travelling fine through Benora Point. 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

0: A song going out to the council workers of the Gold Coast on 92.5 Triple M Gold Breakfast. Lisa Jones, Liam and Spider. I won't back down. Tom Petty, the council workers reportedly set to strike if...
1: Tom Petty, you're talking about a mayor?
0: No. Tom's not Petty. That's Petty Tom. No. The reports at the moment, as Rob McLeod just updated, that the Gold Coast City Council workers, their pay agreement ends today. They are not happy with the new one that's on the table for the Gold Coast City Council right now, so they are threatening to strike, take strike action, which, as we just discussed, could lead to bins not being collected.
1: If they only strike for 4 hours, they're not really making an impact. No. I say it's got to be a minimum of 72 hours.
2: We would notice days. Then. That would be awful.
0: I think for the sticker lickers, the ticket collectors, they should strike for longer. I think they should.
2: Parking inspectors. Take the month
0: I would support them to strike until the end of the year.
2: You just have a holiday.
1: You deserve a pay rise and you deserve a big one.
2: Yeah, so you know what? Take your time. really fight for it.
0: So the Gold Coast parking inspectors, we are behind you.
1: Absolutely.
0: You should strike until 2027.
1: Strike.
0: There is. I bring up parking inspectors, though, not only because I don't want them to put tickets on my car, but also. This, I don't know if you have seen this. I certainly don't expect it around your area, Spider, Sanctuary Cove. Oh. I don't expect it around you. Maybe around you, Lisa and Madraba.
3: Yeah.
0: The abandoned cars.
2: Oh, yes. I've seen a few. Spider's going,
0: what do you mean, a golf cart? You mean an actual car that's been pinched probably and abandoned on the side of the road?
2: We had one for a while in our street that had no bonnet on it, no front on it, and had the stickers all over it. It wasn't taken for ages.
0: And this is what I want to talk about, because you see these cars that sit on the sides of streets for a long time and they're there for a while.
4: Where? On public streets?
0: Yeah. Yep. Yeah, not behind a gate.
2: Yeah, and it's not a golf cart.
0: And then after a while, the yellow police sticker
2: emerges. Police aware.
0: Police have been notified of this car. There's been one that was sitting on the Stuart Road off-ramp forever, and there's another one that's sitting just at the top of the Crumbin Bridge right now. I have a suggestion.
2: Oh, okay.
0: Because clearly it's not the police job to get rid of
2: abandoned cars.
4: It's got to be somebody's car,
0: It does have to be someone's car, right? An event, but I think we need to implement a new rule.
2: Okay.
0: If after a week...
1: 7 days, yeah.
0: So I'm giving you seven. I'm giving you a week, right?
1: Yeah, I like it.
0: If after a week of the yellow sticker, so the police have been notified, they've gone and put the yellow sticker
1: there's
0: on.
1: There's a date on it.
0: There's a date. If after a week that car has not been removed, it's Mad Max rules.
2: Oh, first free for all.
0: If you're a mechanic, if you're capable of getting that car running again, yours.
2: Okay. Yeah,
1: I like it.
0: I just... Like, let's help us help us. Let's take, if we've got people in the community that can fix cars and get them out of the way and make them run, or just want to load it to take it for parts, let it have
2: You know, half the time there's nothing wrong with them.
0: Yeah.
2: It's just sitting there for insurance that the actual owner can't take them.
1: This would help the airport, because those people who park just around the corner from the airport and go on a holiday for 2 weeks, come back.
0: Hey. It's not what I had in mind. I don't want locals' cars being nicked because they've finally gone to Bali.
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7: Delays continue for your run on the M1 southbound this Friday morning through Coomera, Helensvale and Arundel. The Coomera Connector is slow southbound at Helensvale Road. Brisbane Road is slow through Arundel and Biggera Waters. The Gold Coast Highway on the breaks through Surfers Paradise, Broad Beach, Miami and Palm Beach and Reedy Creek Road has some delays through Burley, Southport Burley Road, underspeed through Robina and Varsity Lakes now too. 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
9: 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Harvey Norman South Tweed.
1: We love this. 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And the first final of the supercar season is about to ignite. The final 10 are locked in and the fight for the championship begins on the streets right here at Surfers Paradise.
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1: Yep, and if you don't have a go, if you don't ring, you can never win it.
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0: 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And then
1: Come on.
0: You can risk that 1,000, one question worth $10,000. 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
14: Good morning, Rob McLeod with a fresh news update. A violent brawl at Burleigh Heads overnight. Two men were wounded after a group got into an altercation at a Goodwin Terrace business a bit after 11 p.m. A 19-year-old suffered a wound to his neck and a 21-year-old suffered one to his hand, both taken to hospital in stable conditions. A 53-year-old man is due to appear in Tweed Heads local court today after allegedly ramming two vehicles near Lismore and fleeing. Police say the sedan hit an SUV before striking a station wagon several times, forcing it into a power pole. He's facing 9 charges, including menacing driving and drug possession. Gold Coast City Council workers are preparing for industrial action after rejecting the latest pay offer. The union claims some workers could go without a pay rise until 2030. The current workplace agreement expires this week. And Surf Life Saving Queensland clubs are taking part in Restart a Heart Day today. Free sessions are happening at Currawa and Palm Beach Surf Clubs this morning.
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16: Morning, I'm Brett Thomas. The Royal Australian Navy is searching through every ship in its fleet after the discovery of a recording device. A person of interest has been identified and is assisting military police after a camera was reportedly found inside a bathroom. Navy chiefs have described it as a despicable betrayal of trust. The Health Minister isn't giving up on pushing through changes to private health cover for Aussies over 65. Rebates would be reduced, but the legislation was blocked by the Coalition and Greens. Mark Butler telling Seven he will attempt to get it passed again.
17: We had no ability to have a debate. no ability to consider amendments that Coalition or Green senators might want to put, and no ability to hear their alternatives.
16: Another suspected underworld attack. This time, homicide detectives are investigating the shooting death of a man in Melbourne's outer north last night. Police believe it may have been targeted. And airport workers have walked off the job again in Sydney. Security screening staff will stop working for 8 hours.
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16: A bit of carnage during last night's cracking start to the Rugby League World Cup as the Kangaroos held off the Kiwis for a 24-22 win. Halfback Mitchell Moses copped a calf injury for the Aussies, while New Zealand fullback Kalyn Ponga suffered a suspected broken arm. Both could miss the rest of the tournament. A horse bought for just $8,000 is out to upstage the favourites in the $20 million Everest at Royal Randwick tomorrow. Trainer Toby Edmonds telling Seven he snapped up 5-year-old mare Spicy Martini during an online sale.
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23: 92.5 Triple M Gold Weather.
24: Cloudy with showers and a top of 22 degrees. The outlook for tomorrow, cloudy with showers and a high of 23. Sunday a shower or two, Monday showers. Listener knows what Aussie ears want to hear. 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
26: Yesterday's strong southerly winds has picked that swell up, blowing out on those open beaches. Wave Magnus ID bar on the Tweed Coast pulling more swell, but not a lot of quality. Pick for a paddle, Southern Points, Snapper into Kira, most protected. Ironing out lumps and bumps, offering a 1 metre wave out of those winds. Will be the pick this afternoon. Low tide just come off the back at 5 a.m. low tide. High tide is at 11:30. Air temperature is 15 degrees. Water is 22 degrees, so warmer in than out. 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
1: Yeah, we love this time of the morning, this time and also 7 a.m. giving somebody the opportunity to win $10,000. 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
33: Good morning, how are you?
1: Yeah, we are ready to go, but it doesn't worry about us, it's more about you. Are you good?
33: I am pumped.
2: Yay!
1: Well, good luck. Here we go. You know how this works. 60 seconds starts at the end of Liesl's first question. We will take your first response. So make sure, if you're not 100% sure, just say pass. If we've got time, we will come back to it. Good luck, Jack. Here we go.
2: Good luck, Jack. Here's your first question. In Harry Potter, what kind of animal is Hedwig?
33: Pass.
2: Which is taller, Uluru or the Eiffel Tower?
33: Uluru.
2: Bali is an island in which country?
33: Indonesia.
2: Which famous snack has the slogan melt in your mouth, not in your hands?
33: Pass.
2: Name a Gold Coast suburb beginning with O for Oscar.
33: Oxenford.
2: How many degrees are there in a right angle?
33: 90.
2: Which Aussie artist would love to have a beer with Duncan?
33: Pass.
2: Name one of the big four Australian banks.
33: Bank of Queensland.
2: Who wrote Pride and Prejudice?
33: Pass.
2: How many stars are there on the New Zealand flag?
33: Six.
2: In Harry Potter, what kind of animal is Hedwig?
33: Pass.
2: Which famous snack has the slogan melt in your mouth and not in your hands?
33: M&M's.
2: Which Aussie artist would love to have a beer with Duncan?
33: Slim Dusty.
2: Who wrote Pride and Prejudice?
33: Ah! Bugger.
2: Oh, yeah,
1: you got that right, though. You passed beautifully. You come back, just a couple that you didn't get time to, and one you got wrong. So, unfortunately, yeah, big four Australian banks. Bank of Queensland isn't one of them.
0: We're after should be.
1: Commonwealth, NAB, ANZ or Westpac. Jane Austen, she was the writer of Pride and Prejudice. How many stars on the New Zealand flag? There's only four for all the Kiwis.
2: It was five. So did I.
1: And Hedwig is an owl.
33: See if it came to my mind.
0: Hey, Jack, you had a good old crack this morning. Unlucky, but you've learnt some things. You can take those facts with you into the weekend.
33: For sure. Thank you for giving me the chance.
0: No worries. Thanks for having a play, Jack.
1: When do you reckon you use that fact about who wrote Pride and Prejudice?
2: I mean, it's a classic.
0: Well, he gets to the worksite this morning. Hey, boys. You guys know who wrote Pride and Prejudice?
2: Jane Austen.
0: Jane Austen. It's Triple M Gold Breakfast. Hey.

0: 10 past 8 this morning on the coast, 10 past 9 on the tweet. It's 92.5 Triple M Gold Breakfast, Liesl Jones, Liam and Spider. Spider, one thing you'll love about working with Liesl Jones.
1: Yeah, I know.
0: Is just when, I mean, yesterday she was dropping names about partying at palaces with the prince.
2: If this our next guest, Michael Klim,
1: and Klim just walks through the door, and normally, like, you bring some goodies or something.
3: I know. Right? I'm sorry. I will next time. I did promise you some skincare samples, and I just forgot. It was a bit early. I'm not a morning person.
0: You know me, when you look at Spider's skin,
1: he
0: needs some samples. Yeah.
3: He's on the road. He's exposed to the elements. He does need a little bit of support.
1: I need a swimming pool of it and just to dive in.
2: Just soak yourself into it. Clemmy, did you ever do the Mare Nostrum party at the palace with Prince Albert of Monaco? Yeah, there you go, someone else.
3: I was lucky enough to win the whole series, and I was given this massive magnum of champagne, and we were allowed to drink back then on tour, so I did make it home. We finished it that night, I think.
2: So there you go. Here's one up to my story. We're just talking about fancy VIPs that you've been in. But you're here for a very important reason. You're talking about the donation of plasma. Yeah. So important.
3: Yeah, absolutely. We had a really exciting launch of a new campaign, which is Go for Gold, Give Plasma. And it's... We met up with the Australian Olympic Committee and obviously Lifeblood, and we thought, how can these two amazing sort of bodies do something together? And I still admire Olympians and like my great mate here, Liesl, and we've admired them, what they do on the sporting field, but I think now they've proven that they do much more than that, and they're leading by example with Kathy Freeman donating plasma. We had Cade Campbell donating plasma, Dean Puller. James Tompkins was there, Matt Welsh, many others around the country. Cooper Woods donated just here around the corner. So if our greatest athletes can do this, the Australian public should be following suit as well.
0: Clemmy, can I ask, because a lot of people, the average person listening to this, they understand the concept of donating blood. They may have already done it.
3: Yeah.
0: What is plasma? Why is it different?
3: So plasma is the liquid gold in our blood, and plasma contains antibodies that are great for your immune system, your inflammation, just recovery. So it is, I have a treatment. I had one yesterday, actually. It's a plasma product called IVIG, which is intravenous immunoglobulin. I won't get you to spell that.
1: Not Spider. Even Spider
2: was just like that. Nah.
1: Yeah. I was looking,
3: So, and I rely on that every 3 weeks. 25 donors are required for me to sit in that chair. So, and it's life enabling. You guys have probably seen me transform from when I was first diagnosed to coming to terms with it and then building a new life afterwards, and gives me hope, stability. And, but then beyond that, it's so widely required from, in pregnancy, cancers, many other causes. So, there's about 8,000 different medications.
1: Donate? Is there different types of plasma or?
3: Definitely everyone can donate. There is an eligibility question that you have to fill out. Plasma it's actually an incredible machine. You sit in the chair, it gets separated while you're there, and then the blood gets put back into your body, so we just end up with a liquid gold bag gets transformed later.
0: And the reports and what the campaign is about is because off the back of winter, when there's been all these different illnesses and flu going around, people have stopped. That's why the cause is going at the moment. This Go for Gold,
3: absolutely, and it's a little sad because this. We've had an amazing response to the campaign last week in giving plasma, and I want to thank everyone for doing that. But 1 in 3 Australians will require blood products in their life, and only 1 in 30 donate. So that's a pretty poor ratio. Mm. And I'd love to put out a call to all Aussies, and especially here on the Goldie, just to roll up their sleeves. And you won't know when you'll need it, but it's something that it's so selfless, and you can actually tangibly help someone in need and either save a life or give someone a new life like
2: and
3: myself.
2: And you get a cookie after it, don't you?
3: Yes. You can get nippies, you can get sausage rolls, Spider, you'd love it.
1: What are you in there, mate?
3: Let's go for the free lunch.
2: If you give him dim sims, he'll be there.
1: Dim sims on the barbecue at the front and you'll have a queue from here to tell them.
0: if there are people listening right now who are thinking, like we all are, we should do this. You can either visit lifeblood.com.au and to go and book yourself an appointment, or if you want to make the phone call straight away, 13 14 95. That is the phone number to call to get yourself booked in to make one of these plasma donations as well.
2: So good.
1: Yeah, can we ask, because you're living here, Clemmy, what do you love about here, living here now?
3: Look, I love the fact that it's still a very casual sort of beachy feel. I've obviously been in Bali, and I think the pace of life for me has changed, and I love the wellness aspect of the Gold Coast.
1: Be here on the Gold Coast.
3: The food scene now is getting better and better all the time. I've, you know, always scouting new places. I've been very pleasantly surprised how many of my friends have My sister's moving here next month. I've got a lot of mates, and it's I like the pace of it, because Melbourne and Sydney can get a bit tiresome when you're so much better, I think.
0: Well, absolutely. if you ever find the pace is getting too quick for you, Clemmy, you can always just move into Sanctuary Cove with Spider.
2: It's real Spider. Right?
3: Is that the retirement
2: village? Yes, it is. Not joking. His neighbour's 94.
1: We're the ones that need the blood.
3: Mate, I saw an ad on telly. It's at a retirement village 50 plus, and I'm like, are they serious? That's me next year. I'm moving in.
0: Michael Clinton coming to a retirement village near you soon.
3: Need an ambassador.
0: Hey, Clemmy, thank you
1: so much. When you start doing the funeral ads, that's when you know.
3: I've started doing the massage chair. I'm with Dawn.
1: You're only two steps away, Clemmy.
3: Insurance next. Health insurance.
0: A Michael Clem retirement bingo card. He's getting there. He's full. Bingo.
3: I went to the North Burley Tavern the other night. That's a sign too. That's a sign. I'm there.
0: Oh, absolute joy to have you join us in studio. Again, people, give if you can, please. 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The Go for Gold Give Plasma campaign is underway. Clemmy, so good to see
3: you. Thanks. Well done, Liam. Thanks, Lisa.
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6: M1 southbound is slowing up between Upper Coomera and Arundel this morning, and also busy through Narang. Brisbane Road is slow through Arundel and Biggera Waters. Coomera Connector on the break southbound at Helens Far Road. Gold Coast Highway is busy through Surfers Paradise, Broad Beach and Miami, and Southport Burley Road slows up between Broad Beach and Varsity Lakes. Crumbin Creek Road has some delays through Crumbin Waters too. Freedom's Sleep Sale is on now. 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

0: 92.5 Triple M Gold Breakfast. Liesl Jones, Liam and Spider. 20 past 8 on the coast, 20 past 9 on the Tweed. We've just bid farewell to the great Michael Klim.
1: Well, he's such a legend.
2: He is, and because Shree's living overseas and he's looking at a retirement village, we're trying to look for a two-bedder.
1: Housemates, you'd be good actually. Yeah.
2: We could use the same
1: with all the St Kilda stuff that you'd have.
2: Yeah, and we use the same hairdresser.
1: two, which is each other. At least do yours if you do mine, okay?
2: It would be perfect. Yeah,
1: I would be.
0: Never ask you to do this, Liesl, but I would love to hear you like to try and test, make you rank your.
2: Your favourite teammates all the time.
1: Oh, favourite teammates,
0: like, yeah. You were a part of our golden era of swimming. In terms of not just in the pool.
1: Yeah.
0: But also outside of the pool.
1: Yeah. You know,
0: every one of your era has gone on to amazing things.
1: It's hard to do, but definitely by far, you know, top five. This is great.
2: Do you consider it, because we look at, you know, that kind of Merv Hughes, Boonie, a little bit into Warnie.
0: DK Lilly,
2: He's the best era of cricket.
1: Yeah.
2: Even against today, do you see that swimming era?
1: Well, Sydney 2000, that era of swimming, they do say it's a golden era of swimming. I mean, they're very successful now as well. But when you look at it, how lucky you were, because everywhere you looked, you saw an Olympic gold medalist, world record holders, like world beaters who beat the Americans, which was so hard to do. And that 4x1 relay team that he won gold in Sydney, one of the most extraordinary swims in history of swimming, because the Americans were so hard to beat and they beat them in Sydney.
2: Yeah.
1: Amazing.
0: Clint, he's just put a smile on.
1: Like, isn't he great?
0: Can we just bring him back in?
1: He's so great. He lives here now.
0: Well, yeah, he does. We'll need to bring him back in.
1: No, like in our studio. He lives in our studio. He's
0: setting him up.
1: He's our resident person.
0: What about Spider's two-bed deal in the retirement
1: days? Oh, yeah, they can share.
2: Yeah, I'm in.
0: It's Triple M Gold Breakfast.
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3: 92.5 Triple M Gold, Gold Coast Traffic.
5: Still got congestion for your run on the M1 southbound through Coomera, Helensvale, Arundel and Mullandina. The Gold Coast Highway is busy. Surfers Paradise, Miami and Palm Beach. Crumman Creek Road slows up through Crumman Waters. Minjumbull Drive got delays through Tweed Head South and Tweed Coast Road. A little bit of a build through Coogee, not too bad through Kingscliff and through Casuarina so far. 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
5: Good morning, Rob McLeod with a fresh news update. Two men have been taken to hospital after a fight at a Burleigh Heads venue last night. Police say a group of men clashed on Goodwin Terrace just after 11 p.m, leaving a 19-year-old with a neck wound and a 21-year-old with a hand injury. Both are in a stable condition. A wet weekend ahead for the Gold Coast, with light rain predicted for the next 3 days. David Crocks from the Weather Bureau says it'll also be a chilly weekend.
6: In the low 20s generally along the southeast coast, and even chillier up on the ranges on days when there's lots of cloud cover around.
5: In sport, the iconic Coolangatta Gold is happening tomorrow. 10-time winner Ali Day will be swapping the togs for a microphone this year. And has a few tips on who he thinks will be victorious.
7: I think you've got to go Matt Bevlacqua in the men's. He's put his hand up every single year. I'd really like to see him get the job done. And I think, although the distance and the course has sort of changed over the last couple of years, I just still think he gets it done with experience. And I think in the girls, I'm going to go Lana Rogers.
3: Triple M National News.
8: Good morning, I'm Brett Thomas. The Greens leader has responded to allegations one of his party members made inappropriate comments towards women. WA Senator Jordan Steele-John is on leave amid investigations into his behaviour. David Shoebridge says he won't be back in Parliament while that's ongoing.
9: And I'm glad that Senator Steele-John has referred the matter off so it can be dealt with.
8: It's hoped an increase in the unemployment rate will mean there won't be another interest rate rise before Christmas. The number of Australians looking for work has reached its highest level since the pandemic. The Reserve Bank Board is due to meet again next month. Donald Trump's boasted about passing a cognitive test. The 80-year-old US president claims doctors asked him to remember 5 words and repeat them back.
10: Hair, logo, white, black. No, nobody can do that. When I told the fake news about that, oh, that's so easy. Nobody can do that.
8: And one lucky Aussie from northern New South Wales is $100 million richer, taking home the top prize in Powerball last night.
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8: A bit of carnage during last night's cracking start to the Rugby League World Cup as the Kangaroos held off the Kiwis for a 24-22 win. Halfback Mitchell Moses copped a calf injury for the Aussies, while New Zealand fullback Kalyn Ponga suffered a suspected broken arm. Both could miss the rest of the tournament. A horse bought for just $8,000 is out to upstage the favourites in the $20 million Everest at Royal Randwick tomorrow. Trainer Toby Edmonds telling Seven he snapped up 5-year-old mare Spicy Martini during an online sale.
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5: Cloudy with showers and a top of 22 degrees. The outlook for tomorrow, cloudy with showers and a high of 23. Sunday a shower or two, Monday showers. Listener knows what Aussie ears want to hear. 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

morning. A rainy one out there today. Expected overcast conditions for the rest of the day as well. Wet on the road, so please take it easy. Give each other that extra little bit of space on the roads. And to all our Kiwi

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1: Yep.
0: Sucked in.
2: No.
0: No, it was a number. Well done to New Zealand and Australia. Last night, the Rugby League World Cup opener, 24-22. I thought New Zealand were the better side.
1: Yeah. And lived up to every part of...
0: Delivered everything. Every front.
2: But Dolphins player Jack Bostock.
0: Jackie Bostock.
2: A legend. Hat-trick. So good.
0: Hat-trick on debut for Australia. And Reece Walsh, the plumber, the toilet drinker, showed exactly why you pick him at fullback.
2: Exactly.
0: Because when he plays for Australia...
1: Yep.
0: He grows three extra legs.
1: And there's no doubt, if you're playing any form of sport this weekend, go and have a sip out of the toilet.
0: Go and...
1: You'll get best on ground.
2: And if you don't understand what that means, go look it up.
1: Google
2: that
1: it.
2: Sounds weird. Yeah. Don't just sip out of any toilet, okay?
0: So everybody in the cool and get a goal tomorrow.
1: I'll have a little drink in the toilet.
2: Don't, you'll get gastro.
0: No, obviously, well done to the Kangaroos. The World Cup officially underway now. You can catch all the coverage on 7, 7 Plus, and right here on Triple M Gold as well. But next, we need to turn our attention to the Beachmont, our pub.
1: Yeah, big one tonight. We cannot wait. Exactly 12 hours, and Bird's going to be on stage.
0: We have mere hours left of owning this pub.
2: I better get a nap in.
0: The Beachmont Hotel. Liesl's going to be doing a bit of prep. I have found out, Birds of Tokyo, huge band playing tonight.
2: Yeah.
1: Yeah.
0: I found out what they wanted on their rider.
2: Oh, very cool.
0: We are in charge of this. We need to deliver.
2: Yeah, we better. Keep them happy.
1: Don't tell me green M&Ms.
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1: We bought a pub!
2: Beachmont Hotel. Bring in a little bit of country to the coast.
0: Yes, and one last time tonight, one final blowout at the Beachmont. We've had this pub for the last month.
3: And we're leaving no stone unturned, as they say. We are going out with a bang. It's going to be massive up there. All you do is get up there because book a table, do whatever you need to do. The VIP area is absolutely chockers and the Birds of Tokyo. Does it get any better?
4: No, it really doesn't.
0: Birds of Tokyo tonight. I cannot believe, Liesl Jones, you've managed to secure...
3: Yeah.
4: I'm actually shocked. Your favourite band. I am shocked. It's not...
3: not your favourite band, but live
4: favorite
3: music.
4: Favourite concert. One and two concert that I've ever seen. They are extraordinary live. They're great. And the songs are so easy to sing along to.
0: And to everybody who's out there thinking, oh, I want to see the Birds of Tokyo. Cool.
4: Come along.
0: Come to the Beachmont tonight.
4: Yeah.
0: You can come
4: you
0: and watch the Birds of Tokyo.
4: You can win a meat raffle. We've got...
0: Jag the Joker.
4: Jag the Joker,
0: going to have a lot of fun tonight. And we've got young fella, Fergus Hogan.
3: Yeah.
4: Yes.
0: Performing as well. Who people
4: he was
0: might
4: on the Live and Loud stage.
0: At the Triple M Gold Coast show, or the Gold Coast show, the Triple M Live and Loud stage. But Fergus is going to be there getting to support Birds of Tokyo.
3: Does he get to pick what he has on his rider?
0: Look, Fergus, we'll make some availability to Fergus, but Birds of Tokyo have submitted their rider for tonight's gig. A rider, for people that don't know, is kind of the backstage demands, what they would like in preparation for their show. And do you know what?
3: Do we get one of those?
4: No,
3: we
4: never do.
3: We can choose.
4: We're lucky if we get in there.
0: we're the owners, Spider. We can go and take what we want. Do you know the only thing birds have asked for tonight?
4: Cut up fruit.
3: Oh, if you ask for cut up fruit, I would expect to give it row one to row one and throw it at them.
4: Oh,
0: the only
3: no. I love birds. No, you can't.
4: Cut up fruit.
3: If you can have anything in the world and they give you anything
4: I'll
3: in the world.
4: I'll eat fruit if it's cut up.
3: Because some people want.
0: Well, some people. I've got a little game for you after this. The only thing that Birds of Tokyo have requested for tonight.
3: Yep.
0: The Pitmaster's platter from the smokehouse.
4: Oh, you're kidding.
3: Yeah.
4: That's a very good choice.
0: The ultimate feast that you can get from the smokehouse. It's slow smoked chicken. Tender 12-hour brisket, artisan sausages, signature barbecue sauce served with multiple portions of the sides.
3: Can I ask?
4: I was going to say, there's not one vegetable.
0: No, there's no veggies.
3: There's five of them in there that has
4: them
3: covered.
4: Demolished.
0: It's the Pitmaster platter. It's coming for your birds. I want to play a little game, though. You're right, Spider, because some artists can be...
4: Divas.
0: A bit precious, maybe.
3: Yep.
0: Maybe.
3: Yep.
0: So I'm going to play you an artist, and I'm going to give you a question about their writer. Let's start with these fellas. Men at Work.
3: Yeah.
4: They wouldn't be divas, surely.
0: They weren't. And famously, they weren't.
4: Oh, weren't.
0: They just, there was one particular.
3: They wanted a stop sign.
0: There was one particular item that was banned.
3: In their
0: backstage area. One particular drink was banned.
3: I reckon it would have been
4: Fireball.
3: Either. Yeah, no, it would have been, they would have been too old for that.
4: Oh.
3: I would say it would have been Sambuca or tequila.
0: Foster's.
4: Oh, why?
0: Foster's beer was banned in the by Men at
4: Don't
0: Work
4: like
0: in
4: Sydney.
0: Their well, no, because it's Foster's is the beer everyone thinks Australians drink.
4: Oh, I like it.
0: Tastes like cat's piss.
4: Yeah.
0: Anyway, so
3: that's funny.
0: That was banned. Okay, Men at Work. Okay, next one.
5: Pleased to meet you. Hope you get
0: the Rolling Stones.
4: Yeah.
0: Now they've been touring forever and a day.
3: Yeah.
0: Keith Richards, the other one, Mick Jagger, requests a TV set to a station playing
4: The Price is Right.
0: Playing nothing but what?
4: Price is Right.
0: It's not The Price is Right. Wherever he tours,
3: I reckon
0: he requests that a station is tuned into what?
4: Jeopardy.
0: Not Jeopardy.
3: Nah, I'd have to go soccer.
0: You're close.
3: NFL?
0: No, think about where Mick Jagger's
4: Basketball.
0: From. Where's Mick Jagger from?
4: Liverpool.
0: He's from England. What do they love in England? Not soccer, the other sport.
4: Hockey.
0: Cricket.
4: Oh,
3: really?
0: Mick Jagger is a massive cricket fan.
4: You're kidding.
0: Rolling Stones must have a TV tuned in to the cricket station.
4: So not The Price is Right.
0: Not The Price is Right.
3: No. Bit stiff there. I thought you were close. Jeopardy was good.
0: This woman.
4: Oh, Mariah. I know what she has.
0: Oh, you know what she has?
4: Red M&Ms. She gets someone to pick out the red M&Ms and put them in a bowl.
3: I think with that song, it'd have to be minced tarts.
0: She also requested one employee whose only job was to do what?
3: Oh. Only
4: zip up her dress.
0: Nope.
3: Oh. I'd say make sure, it's clean. A cleaner.
0: Dispose of her chewing gum.
4: Ew.
3: Doesn't she just put it back in the piece of paper and throw it in the bin?
4: Just put it under the table with everybody else's.
3: No. Behind the microphone.
4: Oh, no. Is that so people don't steal her DNA?
0: Oh. Maybe. That's a good one.
4: I always think about that. If you commit a crime, don't drink out of the cups because I'll take your DNA.
6: Or have
0: tea. Just don't commit crimes.
4: Oh, actually. Yeah,
0: right, I'll give you one more.
3: Okay.
0: Just quickly, I do honourable mention to Iggy Pop, among the requests for Pop's dressing room, an English language newspaper, a Bob Hope impersonator, seven dwarves from Snow White and Seven Dwarfs, and if neither of those were available, he would ask for a belly dancer.
3: Is that true?
0: Yep.
4: I don't know how I feel about that. Nah. That feels a bit weird. That's yuck.
0: Yeah. Last one. Motley Crue.
3: Ooh, that was hardcore.
0: Motley Crue.
4: Box of snakes. Not like.
0: Oh my gosh.
4: Oh,
3: no way.
0: Liesl Jones. Life Motley snakes. Crue requested backstage a 12-foot boa constrictor.
3: Yes.
4: No way, really?
0: And a working machine gun, but you know. Oh.
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2: 92.5 Triple M Gold, Gold Coast Traffic.
8: Still got some delays at the moment for your run on the M1 southbound through Coomera, Helensvale, Arundel and Mullandina. And the Coomera Connector is busy southbound at Helensvale Road. Gold Coast Highway busy through Surfers Paradise, Pearl Beach, Miami and Palm Beach. Crummer Creek Road slows up through Crum and Waters and Kobokai Lakes and Minjumbul Drive. Got some delays through Tweed Head South too. 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

0: 92.5 Triple M Gold Breakfast, Liesl Jones, Liam and Spider. Almost time for us to disappear. We got to go get ourselves prepped and ready for our Beachmont blowout tonight with the Birds of Tokyo.
1: Bit of cucumbers on my eyes just to get them ready.
0: Absolutely.
1: Make sure
0: right.
1: I look good.
2: Deep puff,
0: well,
2: deep bloke.
0: In the office, if I'm going to turn my attention to anybody for beauty advice on how to look match ready and really shine.
1: He's absolutely beauty all over. When he walks in the doors here at Triple M Gold, you can see just this big light come
2: like
1: on.
2: Like the angels go,
3: Toby, good morning. I really do feel sorry for the cucumber that's going to be on your eyes today. I really do. Liesl, Liam and Spider, how are we?
2: I've got one in my fridge. It's a little bit slimy now, so you can have that one.
0: Spider doesn't eat enough fruit and veg to know the difference, so he'll probably use zucchini.
1: A bit of capsicum in there.
3: Or a courgette, which is a zucchini.
0: Yes, exactly right. Al Doby, what's going on after 9 o'clock this morning?
3: Well, we're doing all ladies, as we do every Friday, but we're throwing up ideas on what to vote for the Triple M 1000, which is coming soon. So big female artists, big female lead singers, all right? So your favourites.
1: Yeah.
3: For me, can I just say that the Wilson sisters from the band Heart, they're vocal. Anne Wilson's actually going to be here on the Gold Coast next month, November 24th.
1: Do you put Madonna and all that into that category?
3: Yeah, absolutely. Madonna,
2: Stevie Nicks.
1: Stevie Nicks. Cyndi Lauper.
3: Cyndi, yes.
0: A bit of Joan Jett.
3: Joan, these are all great suggestions.
1: Mm. Yeah.
3: Get it in the countdown, the Triple M 1000. You've got to get that top 10 sorted, and then you're hitting to the listener app for a chance at $50,000.
0: Al Doby, next week we've got the legend Jimmy Barnes on the show.
1: Yep.
3: Love Barnes.
0: Now, we are going to make him pick a song, but it can't be a Chisel song.
1: What do you reckon
0: he'll go for?
3: He'll go Australia. He'll go something Aussie.
0: Okay.
3: Yeah.
1: James Rain, like Aussie Crawl, or will it be more heavy?
0: He was pretty tight with the NXS boys.
3: Yeah. Oh, look, and maybe he might go with something left like country. I don't know.
2: A bit of Lee Kernaghan.
3: Yeah.
0: Would the Tin Lids be eligible? His kids' band?
3: Bit of nepotism right there.
2: He might say the Wiggles. he might like fruit salad, yummy, yummy.
0: Did he do a crossover with the Wiggles?
2: I'm sure he would.
3: If the big red car makes the Triple M 1000.
1: Oh.
3: I mean, because it could.
2: You just never know.
3: All right. It could.
4: Oh, my gosh.
3: All right.
0: We need to do a push as a show. Campaign for the big red car.
2: Because they did it in the Triple J hottest one.
0: And that's that's what broke it.
1: Can it ever be rigged like that? Because I still remember when Cameron Ling, probably not
3: great
1: the most
3: Cats player.
1: Unbelievable Cats player, but not the most gifted
2: Ring-a-ding
1: looking.
2: Here comes Ling.
1: The redhead and the freckles and everything. But
3: hey,
1: he won AFL's greatest looking
0: hottest player of all time.
1: Yeah, and they won a car. Right.
2: Yeah, I love it.
1: But all the Geelong boys voted for it.
2: Good.
3: Clever.
0: All right, Al Doby, we hand it over to you.
3: They gave him a farm too, I think.
0: See you at the beach spot tonight.
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5: 92.5 Triple M Gold, Gold Coast Traffic.
7: The M1 southbound still looking a little slow through Coomera, Helensvale, Arundel and Mullandina. Reports of a crash for Brisbane Road through Arundel. And the Coomera Connector is busy southbound at Helensvale Road. Gold Coast Highway has delays through Surfers Paradise, Miami and Palm Beach. And Crumman Creek Road builds up through Crumman Waters as well. It's M Day at Mazda this Saturday for one day only. 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
19: Good morning, Rob McLeod with a fresh news update. Two men have been hospitalised after a fight at Burleigh Heads last night. A 19-year-old suffered a neck wound and a 21-year-old a hand injury. Both are in a stable condition. Police are appealing for witnesses to that fight or CCTV or dash cam footage. Gold Coast Council workers are preparing for industrial action after rejecting the latest pay offer. Their union says more than 97% of members voted in favour of industrial action. The current workplace agreement expires this week. The Gold Coast is in for patchy showers and storms this weekend, while temperatures will be in the low 20s for the southeast heading into next week. David Crocks from the Weather Bureau explains what's blocking the sun.
20: We've got a really slow-moving high-pressure system in the Tasman Sea, a blocking high, and that's going to bring the moisture in from the Coral Sea really consistently over the next few days into the inland trough and produce showers, storms, rain, severe storms at times, particularly through central and western Queensland.
19: And happy Queensland Rum Day today. The Beenleigh Artisan Distillery showcasing a number of rums today.
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3: Good morning, I'm Brett Thomas. An alleged network of spies in China reportedly used a fake security firm to lure Aussies into sharing sensitive information. According to ABC, they were contacted via LinkedIn accounts until Australian Federal Police stepped in to shut them down. Yet another strike at a major Australian airport. Screening security staff have walked off the job in Sydney for the next 8 hours, and then again later tonight. Union rep Michael Kane is making no apologies for the chaos it could cause for travellers nationwide.
21: But these workers have little choice. They are caught between Sydney Airport Corporation and its $580 million worth of profit and Certus.
3: Briefly this morning, cruise company Carnival is cutting its Australian fleet in half from 2028, and in the US, a planned live stream of a firing squad execution has been called off by President Donald Trump. Former Army psychiatrist Nadal Hassan was convicted of murdering 13 soldiers back in 2009.
22: Research shows that regularly eating ultra-processed foods can increase your risk of developing type 2 diabetes by 53%. Search Diabetes Australia for more about the nation's fastest-growing chronic condition.
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3: They got the win, but the Kangaroos have lost a halfback after last night's nail-biting 24-22 win over New Zealand to kick off the Rugby League World Cup. Mitchell Moses suffered a leg injury. Coach Kevin Walters confirming Sam Walker will partner Tom Dearden in the halves in their next match against Fiji.
0: Sam will play next week. We'll put Tom at 5'8", so they'll both get their chance, wear the green and gold together, which will be pretty exciting. They've never played together as a 6 and 7.
3: The Kiwis didn't walk away unscathed either. Kalyn Ponga could miss the rest of the tournament with a broken arm.
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19: Cloudy with showers and a top of 22 degrees. The outlook for tomorrow, cloudy with showers and a high of 23. Sunday a shower or two, Monday showers. 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
3: 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If there's a Queen song you're going to vote for, what's it going to be? 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
3: 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Belinda Carlisle with our Triple M Gold Awesome 80s Friday. What's your favourite song of your own work?
24: I have to say it's Summer Rain. 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
3: 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Let's play Heaven is a Place on Earth. 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

0: 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How good when we've got Rick Astley coming up in a couple of songs' time. We'll get In Excess on Dancing in the Jetty. 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

0: right. It's out here. That's Fleetwood Mac. Dumb things from Paul Kelly we get to coming up. And when you think about the Triple M 1000, which is coming soon, all put together from your votes, how many Paul Kelly songs deserve to be in this massive countdown? How many Paul Kelly songs are going to be in your top 10? I've had to change my top 10 a couple of times because I just remembered that this is one of my favourite Paul Kelly songs, Leaps and Bounds. From St Kilda, Two Kings Cross is brilliant as well. And you cannot go past
1: Who's gonna make the gravy?
0: The greatest Christmas song ever. The great Paul Kelly song, How to Make Gravy. Michelle and Oxenford's with me.
2: I love him. He's like my songwriting guru.
0: Yeah, yeah.
2: How to Make Gravy is like one of my actually all-time favourite songs. It's just so beautiful and heartbreaking and just...
0: Oh, it's brilliant.
2: I don't know. He has a way of like reaching into your soul.
0: Completely agree, Michelle. Dumb things from Paul Kelly we get to coming up next at Triple M Gold.
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0: 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Now, Heath in Gilston, thought about voting for this countdown?
1: Oh, I haven't even thought about it, to be honest.
0: Just one artist?
1: Jimmy Barnes.
0: Yes. Barnesy coming up. Too Much Ain't Enough Love. We'll play in just a sec. And when it comes to female lead singers out of the 80s, they don't really get any bigger than Deborah Harry and Blondie. Next.
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4: Hi, Rob McLeod with a fresh news update. Two men have been hospitalised after a fight at Burley Heads last night. A 19-year-old suffered a neck wound and a 21-year-old a hand injury. Police are investigating. Gold Coast Council workers are preparing for industrial action after rejecting the latest pay offer. The union claims some workers could go without a pay rise until 2030. The 7th Marine Turtle Symposium is happening on the Gold Coast this month. More than 200 experts from across Australia and the Pacific will be gathering for a three-day event focusing on turtle conservation. In sport, the iconic Coolangatta Gold is happening tomorrow. 10-time winner Ali Day will be swapping the togs for a microphone this year and has a few tips on who he thinks will be victorious.
5: I think you've got to go Matt Bevlacqua in the men's. Look, he's put his hand up. He's put his hand up every single year. I'd really like to see him get the job done. And I think although the distance and the course has sort of changed over the last couple of years, I just still think he gets it done with experience. And I think in the girls, I'm going to go Lana Rogers.
19: Triple M National News.
20: Good morning, I'm Brett Thomas. Distressing scenes out of the US. At least four people